0: never took me camping. You know why? Because they loved me. It'll get you closer to nature. I want to keep the relationship professional. If it's so great outside, why are all the bugs trying to get in my house? Some places you have to pay to camp. You have to pay to sleep outside. That's gotta be insulting to the homeless people. How much does it cost you? I live out here! That must be really expensive. Occasionally at the campsite, you'll see the Winnebago. That's kind of cheating, isn't it? Oh, that's what I forgot. My house. There's always that one couple at every campsite that's been camping for way too long. They have the folding chairs, the Christmas lights in July. We'd love to have you for dinner.
1: I'm sure you would.
0: Now, how do I get a padlock on my tent so we're not eaten by Ma and Pa Dahmer? Happy camper. Has anyone ever really been a happy camper? Because whenever we use that term, we're being sarcastic.
1: He is not a happy camper.
0: Why don't we just call him a camper? He's miserable. You know who's a happy camper? The guy leaving the campsite. He's the happiest camper. He gets to take a shower.
2: He ruined camping for me.
0: To be fair, it is beautiful during the day, you know, but at night you're always like, we're all gonna die! There's monsters out there! I see their eyes! I probably wouldn't be so scared if I wasn't sleeping in a bag.
1: Hey, let's prepackage ourselves for the serial killer, huh? I can't get away, can you? I could hop for a little, but I'm dead meat.
0: You ever have to go to the bathroom in the middle of the night? You always look at your friends, nice knowing you. Anyone want to come and get killed with me, or you want to get killed looking for me? We're all dead. It's not just serial killers, there's bears out there. Last time I went, I got this pamphlet that said if a bear approaches, you're supposed to play dead. Really? We're gonna rely on my acting skills? Play dead? Who came up with that? Maybe the bears?
1: Play dead, cover yourself in honey, climb on a large white plate. Don't try to run away from us. I mean the bears.
0: How does that even work?
1: There's a bear. Hope the bear thinks we die standing up.
0: As if bears have some ethical code.
1: I don't mess with dead bodies. I'm a bear, not an animal.
2: That was the worst impression of a bear ever.
0: Play dead. I'm not saying that strategy didn't work once, but when they find a body that's been mauled by a bear, how do they know that guy wasn't playing dead? Maybe he was the best at it. And the bear was like, great performance, but I'm starving.
2: And he looks like a burrito.
0: Why are we even camping where there's wild animals? That wouldn't be a selling point for anything else.
1: Oh, it's a beautiful golf course. Plus, around the ninth hole, there's a pack of wolves. If they start running at you, just play through.
0: The only thing I like to do outside is lie in a hammock. That's all about doing nothing. It's hard to do anything once you get in the hammock because you can't get out. It's like a giant net for catching lazy people.
1: Can't even drink in this!
0: All you can do is relax, you know? You never see someone crying in a hammock.
1: My life is...
0: Oh, this is delightful. You ever get in a hammock with someone else? You better be dating them. Because it looks like you're trying to start a family. I got in a hammock with my cousin. He still won't talk to me.
2: He made the hammock a dirty thing.
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5: Ladies and gentlemen, Chad Daniels. Hello, hello, hi, hello, hello, hi, hi. I got one of these for everybody. Hello. Just kidding. That'd be weird if I... That's how I do comedy. I just come out, say hi to everybody, then it gets real weird because I start asking personal questions. 2 weeks ago, I went golfing and finally beat my wife. Those are two separate things. I got home, she was like, "Are you golfing again?" And I fucking lost it. I lost my mind. I'm dressed like an asshole, what do you think? Of course I was golfing. I obviously did not beat my wife, but she bugs the shit out of me sometimes, and I'm sure if she was a comedian, she would open with that exact same sentence about me, so I think it works just fine. She has a PhD in genetics, but that's it. She doesn't have a PhD in everything, even though you would not know that from talking to her. Man, PhDs think they're smart, don't they? I know everything about one thing. You're smart in one thing. Here's why it bugs me, because one time she goes, "What would you ever do without me?" That's what she said to me. I'm a grown-up. I have my own money. What would I ever do without you? Bring the kids to the cemetery once a year? Sorry, I don't have time to go every month and refresh the flowers, but I'm a single father or two because you text when you drive. That's an asshole question. I work on the road by myself, away from her. What does she think happens? I just curl up in the hotel room in the bed till someone knocks on the door to come get me? Are you here to bring me to comedy? Oh, thank God. I didn't know what to do. I don't know if you've heard, my wife isn't here. I was so scared. What would you ever do without me? That's a question men do not ask women, because we don't give a shit. That's a fact. If we left, it was for a reason. We're not coming back. I know what my wife would do without me. She'd take showers with hard water because she doesn't even know we have a softener in our house. We've lived there for 8 years. I have brought 5 green bags of salt to my basement monthly for 8 years, and she has not one fucking time asked me what it was for. And I know why. It's because she doesn't want to help bring them downstairs. I get it. But I could have buried over 100 hookers in my home. Do you understand that? And no one would have been the wiser. The green bag killer strikes again. That's what would be happening.

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3: It's because there's a pregnant lady in the front row, isn't it? Congratulations. You look cute pregnant. I would maybe get pregnant if, like, for practical reasons, like if I was trying to stop doing cocaine. My friends who have babies, though, can't do anything. You can't go out at night. Having a baby is like a DUI from the universe. Except for her. Hers is gonna be great. People always ask me, they're like, who's gonna take care of you when you get old? I'm like, I'm not gonna give birth to a geriatric nurse. You know who's gonna take care of me? My servants who worship me. The only time I wanna see babies is on my new favorite television show called I Didn't Know I Was Pregnant. You seen this? Does anyone know what channel it's on? The Learning Channel. And it is a reality show where women, I don't want to spoil it if you haven't seen it, but they're walking down the street, real women, I don't know, maybe they're going camping, all of a sudden a baby comes out. Usually in a toilet. And they have no idea they're pregnant. And so TLC is trying, the Learning Channel, is trying to make this show educational. So they're like, in between the stories, pregnancy tip number two, this can happen to you. No one smart's having a toilet baby. It's not like, darling, you'll never guess what's come out of my vagina. It's always like, a baby come out, what do I do? You never hear stories on that show like, well, I was making my way down to the stables because Velvet Crusader had been nickering about. And I looked down and you'll never guess what came forth from my loins. Baby Arthur. Every story on that show. I just finished doing the Batman ride at Six Flags. Going to get me another cotton candy stick. I look down. There is a baby on the street. I walk 2 blocks. That damn thing's following me. How do you not know you're pregnant? Animals know they're pregnant. Like, what does she think? 9 months ago, she ate a bad McRib? Oh, don't order that number 3 combo. That make your period stop. Oh, that whole burger must have had a curse on it. I remember not I ate it. Same night I fucked that janitor. That woman is so dumb that when she went into the bathroom and launched the child into the toilet, the first thing she probably thought was, I don't remember eating no baby. And the kid who probably already has a higher reading level than her is like, did I seriously just pop out of this idiot and into a toilet? And there's another show on about toilet babies. Keeping Up with the Kardashians. God, that show's stupid.
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2: Went to the moon, right? We can do amazing things. We took a human being and we shot them to the friggin' moon. So we're capable of coming up, and I should say, we went the second time. I know a lot of people, because people are like, we didn't go to the moon. We did, we just didn't go the first time. And I will explain what happened. It was the space race. And the president went to the head of NASA, and he's like, here's like a ton of money. I need you to get us to the moon. And the head of NASA's like, I'm on it. So he went to his rocket scientist, and he's like, they just gave us like a shit ton of cash. We need to go to the moon. And the rocket scientist sat down, they figured it out, they came back to him, and they're like, here you go. And he goes, you know what? You guys are rocket scientists. And you're like, ow, he's right. Like, if you tell me we can go to the moon, like, I'm pretty sure we can go to the moon. You know what I mean? I'm like, they give us a lot of money. And like, we know we can do it. And what I don't know is how many hookers it would take to lick a pound of butterscotch off my balls. Now, who among you has had similar dreams? Because we have a bankroll. Here's why I like that joke. It always does pretty good. Sometimes it does uproariously well. Sometimes it does, that's pretty funny. It always does okay. The thing is, there's no form of butterscotch that you can apply a pound of to your balls. Now, conceivably, you could melt the hard candies down in like a double boiler, right? And then get like an insulated sheath that you would put over your balls, and then you could weigh your balls plus the insulated sheath, and then dunk it until you get, like a candle, until you get to a pound minus the weight of the sheath and the weight of your balls. But nobody cares. I followed my muse. When I wrote the joke, butterscotch came out. I went with it, and you know what? It paid off. But that made me wonder, like, who do other writers go through that? You know, is that a common issue? We're like, oh, this seems a little weird, but I'm gonna do. You know, and here's what made me think of that. Do you guys know who Snooki is? If you don't know, she's this little reality show orange drunk idiot who is famous for nothing other than being kind of skanky. She had a book on the New York Times bestseller list. A book. Now, clearly, that is a sign of the apocalypse. But I think what happened is the people that write down the signs of the apocalypse didn't listen to their muse. You know, like they were sitting there making their little productions and they're like, okay, someday people are going to fly through the air in a metal tube? That sounds ridiculous, but you say that's going to happen, I'm going to write it down. Someday a guy in a green coat's going to talk about putting butterscotch on his balls. That seems like a stretch, but all right. And someday there will be an orange gnome with boobs, and her name will be Snooki. What the fuck is a Snooki? I'm not doing this. This is, forget it.
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5: You ever do that? You ever try to judge a situation? You're totally wrong, you find out later. For instance, like, I was in the grocery store last Tuesday. It was a couple of weeks ago, but a few months ago. About a year ago, but it happened, okay? I was in the grocery store, and this guy walks in, real good-looking guy, real muscular, athletic-looking, looked like he just finished working out, kind of stinky. And I looked at him, and I thought, I bet he really takes care of himself, doesn't buy any junk food at all, you know? So anyway, when I was checking out, he was right next to me, and I just glanced in his basket just real quickly, or else I wouldn't have done. He was right next to me. And sure enough, in the basket was vegetables, bran muffins, bottled water, halibut. So anyway, I thought, you know, there you go, you know. And then I thought, I wonder if he drives some little sports car, some neat little convertible something. He just looked like that type, you know. So I followed him out into the parking lot. And sure enough, brand new Mercedes 7743, and one of the good ones. And so then I thought, I wonder if he spends all of his money on his car to try to impress people, you know, and just really lives in some little shack in some horrible neighborhood or something. Like, you can't tell from the car, you know. So I followed him home. And anyway, beautiful neighborhood, incredible. I barely got through the gates before the security guard was shutting him. And huge house, tremendous white house with the lawn all pretty and the bushes all trimmed like barnyard animals, you know how they do. And but that was outside. You don't know inside. Could be tacky, could be empty. You can't help but wonder that. So anyway, after a couple of hours, I noticed that he left, so I jimmied my way in. And so incredible inside. I mean, the inside was just the fabrics on the drapes matched the fabrics on the sofa. Everything was just right, just beautiful taste, just clean, not a speck of dust, not even behind the dresser. I thought, this guy is just too good to be true. I mean, good looking, takes care of himself, wealthy, calls his mother every day. I didn't talk to her, she wasn't at home, but the maid who answered the phone, Lupita, lovely lady, she told me. But anyway, terrific guy, right? Next thing you know, the guy comes home, opens the door, screaming and yelling. I said, just a minute, let me turn down the music. But just continues to scream and yell. Just, who are you? What are you doing in my house? What are you doing with my clothes on? Just questions, questions, questions. What a jerk. Wait, I misjudged that guy. I mean, you think you know somebody.
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6: I went to a sex store the other day, and you know the kind of place you and your buddies, you're drunk, you're celebrating, maybe somebody just passed the postal exam, you know you got good times coming. You walk in, you laugh at all the crazy stuff, then you go home, then you race back alone and buy it, you know what I'm saying? They've got weird things in there, weird things like anal beads, and they come in many different colors. Why, when they always come out brown? I don't get it. That sounded like a poem. Strap-on dildos.
7: Mm-hmm.
6: Hanging on a wall like shotguns in your grandpa's shed. Ready to go. Strap-on dildo, that doesn't even sound sexual to me. That sounds like a nautical term. That sounds like something you say on a boat when a storm's coming at you. That's the storm, I'm not flying. Laddie, strap on the dildos. Amp, amp, amp. Batten down the butt plug. It's gonna be quite a gale. You and you grab a cock ring and meet me on the poop deck. You're gonna make it, son. You're gonna make it. Strap-on dildo. I didn't know what it was. I put it on my bald head, chased people around like a rhino. Everyone was laughing. Even that deaf mute boy was breathing heavy and pointing at me, which is laughter to their kind. Then it got quiet. You know the kind of quiet right before a hooker takes a piss on you? Yeah, that kind of... Sorry, I can't tell a story. I'm sorry, I really just cannot tell a story. Porno movies. Let's talk about them. Some people are against porno, and I say, hey, the state of Utah. Whatever a man and a woman and another woman with a penis and a midget do to a donkey... That's their gosh darn business. I actually look like I direct porn, don't I? A porn director look. And how hard can it be to direct porn? And suck it. I mean, really. Dirty and naughty movies.
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11: Guys are weird. Like, you ever have that friend that's way too proud of his porn collection? I'm all for porn, but hide it. You don't share it. You put it in the other room in a drawer, the shame drawer. You don't put it out on the shelf next to E.T. and Shrek and shit like it's a real movie. My friends act like they produced it, dude. I got this hot new porn. You want to watch it? Not together, really. It's kind of weird, isn't it? I mean, what's that going to do for our relationship? I don't understand. And why are you wearing cologne right now? I mean, that bothers me, too. I mean, you knew I was coming over. What are all these rose petals about? Why am I dizzy right now? I don't like any of this shit. I don't feel safe. I mean, I'm all for porn just by myself. You know, like, I like internet porn. Internet porn, sweet. Yeah, all right, yeah. Right. Thanks for leaving me alone on that one, fuckers. All right, that's great. Not so much a show as a confession now, is it? All right, good, good, good. I didn't come here to feel worse about myself, but you know what? Now I do. All right, that's great. You know, I like internet porn. I like internet porn, I mean, now, because I got my own computer. Because I used to have to go to Kinko's, and there, yeah. As soon as you unzip your pants, there's a big hassle. Yeah, there's just... The thing I don't like about the internet, though, is the internet tries to make you more of a scumbag than you actually are, you know? I don't have a fetish or anything like that. Naked. Sweet. The internet will try to pull you in. You'll be on a regular naked chick site, they throw those little pop-up ads. Boom! If you like this site, click here to see a clown fuck a horse. Where the hell did that come from? When did I become the demographic for that weird shit? All right, I was just trying to look at naked chicks. I don't want the cops here tomorrow. I mean, that's too far. How did I go from naked chicks to clowns fucking horses anyway? Isn't there a middle ground? And yeah, I'm going to click there because it's there. All right, I mean, there's clowns fucking horses. I'm not made of stone. All right, I mean, I want to see some stuff too. I'm just wondering why I'm on the weirdo list all of a sudden, you know? A lot of that stuff scares me, you know? There's a lot of stuff, you know? I always feel like I'm the only one getting the penis enlargement emails after a while. You ever get, like, I mean, one or two is fine, but then once I get, like, 700, I'm like, who are they talking to? You know, really, I mean... I just, yeah, the internet is just... There's just so many weirdos. It's just, it's always, it's just another tool for weirdos. Yeah, I used to think it was just dudes, but it's chicks, too. Like, you get on MySpace and stuff like that. I mean, it's just, it's creepy, you know? Hi, I'm Sarah. I like to experiment. Well, I don't. I like to do shit I know works. All right, call me crazy, but I don't want to throw my back out, Sarah. So, hi, I'm Tiffany. I'm adventurous in bed. Well, I'm ticklish, all right? So it's not going to happen. It's going to be a real short trip, Tiffany. All right? Just, yeah, everybody's, it's just Creepville on there. It really is. You know, I can't hang out with the guys anymore, though. They're just idiots. They are. They talk about weird shit. Like, that conversation with your friends just to find out how weird everybody is? That, would you do that conversation? Would you do that? Would you do that? Would you do that? And you find out something you wouldn't do? Would you do it for $1 million? You wouldn't do it for $1 million. $1 million, you wouldn't go outside naked, oiled up, thinking I'm a little teapot for $1 million, you wouldn't do it. You're stuck up. But with dudes, it always comes to the same question. Did you suck a dick? Dude, come here, we're talking. Would you suck another guy's dick for $1 million? Because I would. I didn't want to know that. We're going camping next week, and I didn't want to have to buy an extra tent. I'm like, first of all, no, I wouldn't. Because, yeah, it sounds good. Yeah, it's $1 million, but at some point, you're going to have to explain where you got that cash. You know what I mean? Like, you can't just go from your studio apartment to a big house. People are going to have questions, you know? Man, you're really doing well for yourself. Yeah, I'm sucking cock now. That's out. Plus, I think it's a dumb question anyway, because let's say this happens. Let's say some weird guy has $1 million to spend on a blowjob. He could probably do better than me. I don't have any experience. I'm going to cry the whole time. I mean, it's just... Probably do better for $20, is all I'm saying. Can't hang out with the guys. I can't. My friends go to the gym all the time. They try taking me there. I hate that. Everybody can tell I just started. I gotta borrow weight from chicks and shit. It sucks, you know. Excuse me, miss, you done with the pink dumbbells? Huh? I'm cooling down. I never understood. Why do you have to be that strong, dude? Really? I mean, you know, like, my friend's bench pressing 475. Why? He's an accountant. What the fuck? Why do you need to be that strong? If you need to move your couch, get a friend. All right? It's not that, why? Like, he's getting ready to bench press 475. Ask me to give him a spot. Like, what am I gonna do? You're gonna be like, oh, shit, I can't get it. Well, neither can I, dickhead. I don't know why you called me over here in the first place, really. I hope it works out.
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13: I love the internet, because now we have rappers who used to be gangsters and thugs telling us not to download music because it's stealing. Oh my, I'm choking on irony. Do you think there's one case of polite Tourette's in the whole world? The whole world. One person that yells out random compliments for no reason at all. Nice smile! I'm sorry, ma'am, I have a disease. And you'd be like, don't worry about it, that was kind. Lovely hat! I think 2 examples is enough. Next joke. I hope we find a cure for every major disease. I'm tired of walking 5K. All right. My favorite holiday, hands down, daylight savings time. I love it. I love it. It's not a real holiday. I don't care. I celebrate it like it is. I have ravioli and I throw confetti on my bushes. I'm pretty sure that won't catch on either. My friend says to me, he goes, don't you wish we always had daylight savings time? And I'm like, no, friend, with the exact same voice as mine. Because then I wouldn't realize how great it truly is. I'd like to change daylight savings time. Are you ready for this? 1 hour forward? Hold on, Irvine. I put in whatever city I'm in right there so it feels more local. To 5 hours forward. Because people with 9-to-5 jobs have gotten too selfish and complacent with the daylight. They get it all the time. People that work at night, 1/3 of this country, according to a survey I made up for this joke. People that party at night, we get robbed. It's not fair. I'm not asking for the whole year, half the year, 5 hours forward. What's that mean? It means the sun's rising at noon. Guess who doesn't feel like such a piece of shit every morning when he's waking up?
14: Wow, the sun's just now coming up. I might mail a letter and get groceries today.
13: it's time for me to turn this life around tomorrow. And sexually transmitted diseases would drop off completely. I'll feed you baby birds. 5 hours forward, that means the sun's setting at 2 a.m. That means guys, you're at a bar pumping drinks into some girl. Oh, you get to bring her outside in the daylight. Yeah. You get to be like, sorry, sister, I'm going to go it alone. No, thank you. I will see you back in standard time where you belong. And then she's all like, oh, you'll be back there. I always come back for my coochie in the dark. And you will be like, thank you, Daniel, for I almost fucked a pterodactyl. And you don't want to have sex with a pterodactyl, not at your place. They have a 14-foot wingspan. They are knocking everything off your counters. They're all like... Then you have to go to Target, and you're on a budget, right? That place gets expensive. You go in there for two things, but then you see the frames. How do you pass up brushed silver? Thank you. That joke had something for everybody. There was pterodactyls, there was sex, and there was those great knickknacks at Target that you just can't say no to. You ever watch The Price is Right and secretly hope once, just once, when the old lady's spinning the wheel, that she gets caught underneath and it snaps her back right in half, and then a pool of blood comes around and it lands on a dollar. Bob pees himself laughing. Oh, holy cow, I can't believe it. Always wanted this to happen. Oh. Get up, bitch, you have a bonus spin. Take the bonus spin seriously. The greens are worth $5,000. Don't go up there trying to show your friends at home how strong you are. One rotation, that's your best odds. That'll get you to the showcase showdown with a little money in your pocket. It's going to slow your heart rate down. You're going to bid more effectively. You want to pass on that first showdown, right? Carpet, couch, queer, you don't need it. The second one's got the wave runner. Money doesn't buy happiness. That phrase should end with just kidding. You live in this country, wrong answer. Money buys happiness. Buys the wave runner. You ever seen a sad person on a wave runner? Have you? Try to frown on a wave runner. Those things are awesome. Money buys happiness. You ever seen a homeless person skip? They don't. They're not allowed. I once saw a homeless person start to skip, bottle hit him right in the head. He forgot the rules. He'll remember next time. Yeah, I threw it. I don't care. Why is he happier than me? He shouldn't be. I'm rich. Spiritually. You ever hear girls say that? I'm not religious, but I'm spiritual. I like to reply, I'm not honest, but you're interesting. Huh? Let's have cider and talk about your crazy cats.
14: Hey, are you driving high right now? 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You see, no matter what you tell yourself, if you feel different, you drive different. So if you're high, just don't drive. 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
15: I love that we're all free to speak our mind in this country, but some people need to stop speaking their mind because they sound retarded, okay? I'm talking about Kanye West, and I'm telling you, no, not Kanye West. This guy said that he should be in the Bible. Dude, you're a rapper. You're not God and you're not Jesus. Your head is way too f***ing big. And I had to do something about it.
16: He grew up with money, but said he was in need. Oh, he's a whiny bitch indeed.
17: Yeah, he's a crazy nigga. Way out of his mind. That's annoying.

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He's more Mickey Mouse Club than Britney Spears. I'll admit I like Gold Digger.

0: Cause with the hood you ain't down. 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So it's obvious he's a crazy nigga we can't see. He thinks he's God, but he's just a little ding ding ding. But while he's talking, watch him, he's gonna splinter Africa too, son. Yeah, he's got that crazy baby. Look in his eyes, 1 week he's dissing girls, the next he's guys. Okay, that might be a lie, but shut the fuck up or you'll kiss your fans goodbye.
1: What is Kanye gonna do?
0: Kanye's gonna keep crying and crying, but you stay right, girl. Someday he'll be broke and he'll be back to the black girls. All I admit I'm not gold digger, but Kanye West is a crazy. All I admit I like.

0: Yeah. 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
2: We're spoiled, man. We can load a car up like nobody's business, man. We used to go to the Dodger games and there'd be like 25 people going. I get to my grandma's house, there's one car in the driveway. Hey, grandma, who's going? All of us. How come there's only one car? Porque only 25 people are going, cabrón. Then they get mad at you. Then don't go, cap. Then don't go. Then don't go. Rudy, get out of the ashtray, cabrón. He ain't going. Sit over here. And anytime you suggest anything different, they think you've sold out, man. You know, just a simple thing like, hey, I said, Grandma, why don't we take two cars? Ay, mira, muy chingón. Let's take two cars, mira. Mira el pinche Ford Explorer, let's take two cars. We're not going to a funeral, cabrón. We're going to a baseball game, let's take two cars. Cabrón, we don't have two cars, how about that? 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You ever take your own food to Dodger Stadium? You see them making food, you're like, oh man, I don't want to go. Then don't go. And then you tell them, hey, they have hot dogs over there, grandma. Está loco, $2.50 for un pinche weenie. $2.50 for a weenie like that. With $2.50, you can get a loaf of bread and bologna, cabrona. We can all eat, not just you, Mr. Selfish. Why are you crying? Porque you didn't get a weenie? You go with a big-ass Safeway sack, man, and a two-gallon punch and two Slurpee cups. The security guard, can I look in there, miss? He started laughing. Oh, Jesus. Yes, the wetback section is over there. Over there. All the Mexicans sat in the left field pavilion. That's where all the Mexicans sat. Left field. And you'd sit there and you go, how come we don't sit over there? You're not playing, cabrón. Mira, mucho. Let's go sit over there. Sit tú. And they would always tell me, take your glove, mijo. Take your... Yo no te la aguante. They don't hit it where we sit. No, pero you can sneak some liquor in, mira, in the glove. Because you're little, they're not going to check you. Hold that glove like that. Why are you crying? Why are you crying? Hold that glove. Why are you crying? Porque you have liquor, cabrón? Let them find it and see what's going to happen to you. Hold that glove. Act natural. Walk natural, cabrón. Oh, they're going to find them. Mira, let's stay back. That way they only get him. We have a young boy here named Jorge. Don't look over there, man. Don't look over there. Don't let him go. Don't let him go. Don't look over there.
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4: 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Has nothing to do with phonics or nothing. Not sure what phonics is, but... I saw the girl that was hooked on it, and I thought... She's got a problem with it, apparently. Have you seen that commercial? Hooked on Phonics, work for me. Yeah, she was adorable, you know. I was thinking, wouldn't that be weird if she was applying what she learned and she couldn't get the commercial straight, you know? Hook it on Phonics, work it for me. Hook it on Phonics, work it for me. Okay, cut. You talk to her, man. We ain't gonna move a lot of tapes this way. I'm telling you right now. Anyway, I met this woman. Her name was Amy, you know? So I go, oh, A-M-Y? She goes, no, A-Y-M-I-E. Oh, I have to take a nap. I'm Brian, B-R-I-V-O-L-B-N, the number 7, the letter Q. Look at my name tag. It's big. Something.
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6: I still do little kid things, though. 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I'm climbing over people. I can't buy one for $6. That's so stupid. Oh, bumper cars. 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You pick out a little kid and you pin him in a corner. 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Get away from me! Get off of me, mister! Jerk! 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Have you ever heard of the Hell Hole? Me and my buddies get on this thing. We're drunk as skunks, 17 years old, ready for a good time. All it is, you get inside this cylinder. You stand against the wall. It starts spinning really fast. 900 miles an hour, the floor drops off. You stay on the wall like dead guppies. This is all you do the entire ride.
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0: 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Whoa, what's going on here? Stop this thing! He's down here, we're up there. It's spinning around, his tits are pinned to the wall.
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2: I was in the military, kinda. Let me explain. I went to West Point my first year of college. You know what that is? It's a United States Military Academy. I didn't last there. I quit after a year. I was what they call in the Army a quitter. I got yelled at a lot. This guy, Cadet Williams, he would just get in my face. Listen up, troop. Do you want a pain in the ass? No, sir. Do you want a pain in the ass? No, sir. Do you want a pain in the ass? No, sir. I think you do, Warren. I will give you a pain in the ass. A damn good one, too. Like, I did not know how to convince that guy that I did not want a pain in the ass, let alone a damn good one. You know, I didn't know the difference between a damn good one and a damn bad one, frankly. But maybe subconsciously, I did want a pain in the ass, but not from Cadet Williams. Maybe a girlfriend who gave me the business every now and then. That's as much of a pain in the ass as I wanted. You know, like... I got yelled at all the time. I got yelled at for not folding my t-shirts correctly. The Army places a lot of emphasis on folding clothing. I don't know what goes on the front line, but there must be some sort of t-shirt folding contest or something. Because I would not make a good military officer. I don't know who would. Maybe those kids that work at the Gap. I mean, they are folding shirts all the time. We're gonna make you a general, Trent. We used to have to memorize stuff in the Army. We used to have to memorize our chain of command. That's who you report to, who that person reports to, who all the way up like 50 levels to the commander in chief. I basically could remember the guy who was yelling at me at the time. And Reagan. Nobody in between. It was like 1988. I mean, he was old. I doubt he knew the chain of command around then. Was, well, there's Hawkeye, Klinger, and Hogan. They make a lot of noises. Is anybody in the Army here?
3: This one.
2: This one? What's the noise they make in the Army, sir?
3: Sorry.
2: Sorry is the noise they make in the Army? Does she always speak for you, sir? Tough Army guy having his wife do his talking. Sir, what noise do they make in the Army? Hooah is what when I was there, everybody had to say, hooah, right? I mean, that was the answer to basically every question. You guys ready? Hooah, you know? Hooah, hooah, hooah. Are you motivated? Hooah, hooah. It's a terrible idea because we're going to be in a war someday in the woods and the enemy's going to be out there. You're like, I wonder where the Americans are. Hooah! Right there. We do drills. We did drills. We had to do the rifle drill. Take apart your rifle, put it back together. Here's something you're not supposed to do during that drill is lose a piece of the rifle. I lost the firing pin. Turns out that's an important piece. I was so dumb, I was thinking, well, maybe they won't miss it. Maybe it's an extra piece. They don't have extra pieces in the military. You don't find a lot of cup holders and coin dispensers on military-issued equipment. You just don't. We had to do the hand grenade drill. That's a two-man drill. My job was I had to take the hand grenade, it wasn't a real one, but I had to pretend like it was. I'd take the hand grenade, I had to throw it in the bunker, and then I had to signal my buddy Garland, who was on watch out. This is what I did. Took the hand grenade, threw it in the bunker, forgot to signal Garland. They got very upset with me. Warren, you forgot to signal your buddy. You killed your buddy, Warren. You killed Garland. They made Garland lie down in the dirt.

0: like he was dead. And they're like, Warren, apologize to Garland for killing Garland. I'm like, Garland, I'm sorry that I killed you. It's okay, Warren. Shut up, Garland, you're dead. And nobody mentioned that I accomplished the mission. I mean, I blew up the bunker, technically. I mean, sure, we lost Garland. But there's going to be casualties in any conflict. I mean, that is, I'm sorry, that's part of war, Garland, okay? Why did I have to single Garland in the first place? What did he think I was doing at the bunker? Selling insurance? The Army takes the fun out of everything. Some stuff even sounds like it's going to be fun. Guys, next week, the obstacle course. Cool. Turns out, not cool at all. Just somebody yelling at you. The Army could take the fun out of a water slide. They could. Get down that water slide, Warren. Slide, Warren. Slide, Warren. That is not the proper water slide position, Warren. Arms perpendicular to the slide. Mouth wide open as to indicate having fun on the slide. Slide, Warren. Slide, Warren. Slide. Get off my water slide, Warren. Tomorrow we will add water to the slide.
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8: I did buy a house, bought a house out in the woods after 10 years of living in Manhattan. I didn't go into the woods for 10 years. Now, if you haven't been in the woods in a while either, I would like to warn you now that there are animals in there. Lots of them. Shitloads, all different kinds. Cute ones, frightening ones, annoying ones. One night, I couldn't get to sleep because there was an owl outside my window. Yeah, an owl. And at first, I thought it was kind of cool. I was like, hey, this is kind of cool. There's an owl outside my window. An hour later, I was like, son of a bitch. There is still an owl outside my window. I can see 50 other trees from here, owl. What is so damn special about this one? And it wouldn't have been that bad, except that the owl seemed to somehow know when I was almost asleep. Right, like he'd be quiet for 8 whole minutes in a row. As soon as my eyes shut for a second, it was like, Somebody say who? How does he know? Went on for a long time. It went on for so long that I started to wake up even if he didn't do it. Right? Because I'd be like, why the hell didn't he do it? Owl! Are we still playing? Okay.

0: Finally, I got so irritated that I got up out of bed and closed the window. Which is funny, you know, because I could have done that right at the beginning instead of waiting 3.5 hours. But I couldn't. You know why? Because my bed was perfect comfy. You know what I mean? The perfect comfy bed. You can't tell where your ass ends and the sheets begin. You're just a blob with a head sticking out like, oh. Oh, I love you right now, bed. You are so perfect. Don't ever change. You could hold a piss for 12 hours in a perfect comfy bed. Right, your bladder is screaming like, have I made it clear how urgent the situation is? You're like, you do what you need to do, bladder. But I never washed a set of sheets before. That's how comfy the bed was. That's how annoying the owl was. He got me out of a perfect comfy bed. I slammed that window. I raced back and tried to get back to the bed before all the perfect comfy had escaped. I can never retain full perfect comfy. It's 20 to 25% at best. You must begin rebuilding from there. But you know that already. So there I was trying to rebuild my perfect comfy bed when I came to the horrifying realization that I could still hear that owl. Even with the window shut. I swear he moved a little closer. Put his little beak right to the glass. Who? Who? Who? Who? And I knew right in that moment that I must change my strategy in dealing with this bird. I knew I must wait until he fell asleep. So that I could mess with him in the same way that he had been messing with me. So I waited for a really long time. Turns out owls are nocturnal. Which is something you would think I, of all people, would probably have known. Alex Trebek knew that, didn't he? But not me. Luckily for me, the same thing is true for stand-up comedians. We too live at night. So I waited that little bird bastard out. Sure enough, as soon as the sun started to come up over the mountain, his giant owl eyes began to shut. And I waited for just the right moment. And then I went, me! Me, you nosy freaking owl, that's who! Me! Trouble sleeping, buddy! And I think it pissed him off. I do, I think it got into his head, which is really his whole body. Because he put down his lollipop. And after just 2 licks, he came down out of the tree and closed the window. And then we both went to sleep. Now, I thought about killing that owl. I'm not gonna lie to you, I pondered bird murder in the wee hours of the morning. I wondered if I would have to pay a fine were that owl to turn up dead on his back on my patio with a steak knife in his chest. Right, a chalk outline around his body. A lollipop in an evidence baggie. Seemingly untouched. The police questioning me. Is this your steak knife, Mr. Bailey? I've never seen it before in my life. Perhaps the bird was unhappy.
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2: Now we have to find a new house. We've been looking for houses for 2 months now. And a month ago, at 10 a.m. on a Sunday, our realtor, me, and my wife interrupted an orgy. We interrupted an orgy. We were told, go to this house at 10 a.m., we'll take a tour. We knock on the door, we wait, no one answers. We're just about to leave. We were just about to walk away. Door opens, there's this guy. Oh, wow. That's right, you guys were gonna look at the house. A bunch of my friends came by. When he said the word bye, this wave of fuck fumes came rolling out of the house. Hit us. He sees that we have smelled it. We see that he sees that we've smelled it. And instead of everybody just going goodbye, now the social contract kicks in and we've got to cover because we're civilized human beings. So he says, would you like to take a tour of the house? In parentheses, because you did not just catch me fucking dozens of people. And we have to respond, of course we'd like to tour the house, parentheses, because in no way have we caught you fucking dozens of people. So in we go into this enchanted forest of cock shafts and labias. We walk inside. There are air mattresses all over the floor. People are scattering everywhere. At one point, this busty Russian girl comes out, putting a robe on. Oh my goodness, the cleaning lady did not come by. Oh, you're not even fucking trying. Really? That was the first thing you thought of. Yeah, the cleaning lady didn't come by at 10 a.m. on a Sunday. You should fire that bitch. That's really unprofessional. Everyone knows Saturday night's fuck night. Bring 3 buckets. So we're just trying to get this over with, and then a blonde 17-year-old kid comes out of the bathroom, and he's got Craigslist hookup written all over him. This was we need a 14th. So he comes out of the bathroom, and he got dressed. He put on whatever was in the bathroom to wear. And here's what was in the bathroom. A pair of girls' sweatpants that he has put on backwards, so the word juicy is across his groin. Juicy. Juicy. Which, I hate to say, probably factually accurate. Then, he's also wearing a girl's tank top from the Gap, aqua blue or whatever it was, and he comes out, and with no one asking him a question or even looking at him, he announces, well, everyone, I'm leaving, goodbye. So that ensures everyone turns and looks as he opens the sliding glass back door and just walks away from the house. We're in the fucking Hollywood Hills. There's nothing back there. There's no other roads. He's just walking into the trees and bushes, barefoot. Where the fuck is he going? There he goes, sweetie. There goes Fuck Squatch through the underbrush. Look at that. A rare sighting of that cryptozoological marvel. Honey, get your camera. Take a blurry picture of Fuck Squatch. Oh, Fuck Squatch. What secrets do you hide? Then we're driving away from the house, and that's when my wife says, I think everyone in that house was fucking each other. You're just now realizing that. We were standing in a fog bank of twat mist for 10 minutes. We are going home to burn our clothing, and it just now hit you.
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4: 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You see, no matter what you tell yourself, if you feel different, you drive different. 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
5: You guys have kids? A couple of you? Yeah? Usually the early show, the people with kids come. They got to know what time the fun's over. They got to get the fuck out of here. Yeah. You just have to go wake up in the morning. You can have as much fun as you want tonight. Do Quaaludes. Get drunk. If you have kids, you still have to wake up at 6:30 in the morning. You'll wish you fell into a sinkhole. Daddy, daddy, dad, dad, dad, dad, dad, dad, dad, and then a heel kick to the temple. Try to snooze button your way through that. You can't. There is no snooze button for life. Then he wakes up with a vigor, cracks a little piece of our soul out, mixes it up with the cereal, and he Cheerios in spirit, Cheerios in spirit. And he loves it. Loves it. I don't have a babysitter anymore. I had to move back to New York to have family who watch my kids. I did. We had a babysitter, but she doesn't come around anymore after the incident, so. Oh, yeah. When my son was 3, we had an incident in my house. We had a babysitter come over. Very lovely woman. Had been in my house before. But my son does not like when mommy and daddy goes out. So my wife and I were collecting our last minute stuff in the back of the bedroom, and my son's out with the babysitter. And I peeked out, and all I saw was him walking up and down the living room. Just staring at this babysitter like a prison inmate, like one of those lockup raw people. And then he stops, and he looks at her, and he rips his diaper off like a Chippendales dancer. Done, don't need that anymore. And then he smiles, and he begins to lower his body like this towards the ground, the whole time staring right into this babysitter's eyes, and then he proceeds to shit on the floor, gets up and walks out of the room. Oh! Now, needless to say, there's not a parenting book out there that will explain what to do in the case of human feces. They don't write those books. I sprinted out of my room, and I looked at this poor babysitter, and I didn't know what to say. I was so embarrassed, I asked the dumbest question you could have asked. I was like, well, what happened here? This is crazy. And she's like, well, one of us shit on the floor, and one of us quit. So one of us shit, and one of us quit. Which one do you think I am, the shitter or the quitter?
6: When I smoke weed, I get lost in the music. 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
7: Hey, careful, babe. 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
6: Sorry, I didn't see him there.
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9: So again, this relates to exposure. If I did like obvious, blatant, like faggot humor, like, ooh, different, then they would say like, how do people in these towns know about faggots? How? Well, because of comedians. Like, who are the transvestite comedians? Milton Berle, heavyweight transvestite humor. Yeah, Berle was the one who schlepped the faggot out of this Kraft Ebbing cellar and put him... Give him like, he's humorous to faggot, but don't trust him because I swear I'll kill you. Give him a spritzo there, you're kicked. So they're all hip to faggots in these towns, right? But they're not hip to dykes. Huh? Idiomatic for lesbian. How come they don't do any dyke jokes? Maybe the comic of that generation was not hip to butches, man, but they were. Because maybe dykes are stalkers, that's why. Flea Mortimer closes the butch bar, pow, belting it. They got the sweet-or gown on, and that's it. So consequently, in these towns, lesbians get away with murder. Because the townspeople, hey, Al, how are you? Townspeople are not aware of them. The top comment you'll hear, there's a chick with a real severe Mary Esther hairdo, right? Leather zipper jacket, army shoes. You know. The top comment you'll hear from the residents will be, now, Mrs. Anderson, boy, she's a real tomboy. Yeah, uh-huh, yeah. She can hit a ball just like a man. I'm hip. What does Mrs. Anderson do? What's her vocation? She's a Girl Scout master. I figure so. Now, mother's born in 1900, about, yeah, 1900. Those mothers, Jewish mothers, Italian mothers, are never hip that their sons are faggots. Out and out, screaming faggots, the mothers are never hip. A friend of mine, this is years ago, this guy's such a faggot, he's a truck driver. Now, that's so in and out. That's hairdressing, interior decorating. He's driving trucks. And he doesn't even bother, like, with no affectation of pastel colors, berets. He wears learned dresses and corrective shoes. Now, he lives with his mother for years. Real Orthodox Jewish woman with a shaitel, the whole bit, right? The mother's never hit. Years and years and years. I didn't see these people now for 20 years. They went to Miami. They got some income property. First in Ocean. Good address. That is really Schlocktown, First in Ocean. That's where the dog track is. I figured that would really be a way to make Miami cook. You know, that the dog track replaced a rabbit with a couple of old Jewish women, you know. There goes Rifki. Ah! Running in the dog's chasing it. But really good. Yeah. Very bizarre kind of a. Now, he's down there with the mother. Right? Haven't seen him in years. So I'm going to look him up. So I look. He's got his address. He cut his name out of the phone book. It's hippie. Ronnie Nadel. He comes to the door. He's got an Anna May Wong dress on. Okay. He's out of it. So he goes, oh, Lily! Just a moment. I'll put something on. What are you going to put on your schmuck? I know you, man. I talk to my mother. Dig the mother. Label, you won't believe something. I'm going to tell you something about Ronnie now you won't believe. And I go, oh, somebody copped out, man. What's that, Mrs. Nadel? You're not going to believe it. Ronnie still didn't get married. Oh, what a shock that is. How about that? And he ain't got a quarter yet. You know how good night shit he is? Every night he's always bringing home a sight. This man ain't got a place to sleep. Oh, that's wonderful. I said, let him guys shine to the US. Schlepping Marines and sailors, he brings them every night. He's so good-hearted. Yeah. They don't appreciate it. They punch him. They steal his rings and his cufflinks. Don't tell me no. I don't hear no. But he loves Halloween. I'm hip. Yeah, puts Kay Francis hats on. Yeah, yeah. That's really like a mama's haunts kind of concept. Yeah. Yeah, homosexuality. Okay. Abnormal in the classic sense of the word of abnormality. Why? Out of step. Yeah, because they're a minority, definitely. Yeah. If they're all faggots, then it'd be cool. It would be contemporary. But the fact that there are less faggots than not faggot, but they should really redefine the word homosexual. Yeah, make it more definitive. Because they, homosexual, I'd assume, is anybody who's ever been involved in any homosexual act. Oh, damn, that really, that's a beautiful generalization. Yeah. Because I assume that you're all faggots then. Yeah. Because the old cliche, there's no such thing as being a little pregnant, that's it. Yeah. Because men are carnal. Definitely. You put a guy in the joint for 15 years, he'll shtup anything. Mud. Yeah. Oh, yeah. Guys are haste, that's it. Now, you take this guy out of the joint, then if he relates already looking at guys, tachas is then already a loser. He'll I assume, go back with chicks and say, but in the joint, then he assumes, and yeah, definitely. So then he is, then we are sometimes homosexuals. All of us then. Because even if you ever did any prison time, if one time in your life you ever had, I don't care if you're 5 years old, happened last year, a scoutmaster, a gym coach going, ah, oh, you got nice legs, honey. That's it, man. Yeah. So you really have to, you know, reevaluate that word. Although then again, no, I think that scene always went down, yeah. Because like every chick here, the word pervert, perverse. I assume that every chick here has been involved with a pervert. What a semantic, that's a heavy word. Pervert. We have with a pervert, you, Mrs. Knafko. No, I never. Yeah, she went, because that uncle, when you were 11 years old, what nice little apples you got. What is that? What are you kidding with that? Grabbing your knobs when you're 11? It's a twist, though. The fact that you're genetically related doesn't absolve him. Hey, you're really getting big. He's always touching me. It's on your mind. It's all you think about now. Good. A good twisto pervert, your uncle. Yeah. Good grabber, yeah. Now, the beautiful cliches such as, what was that, a good 20 year ago scene? Oh yeah, that was Ode de Humour. A Frenchman. He's a French lover. Everybody fresses today. Everybody's a leco today. That's the sexual aspect between men and women today. It's not involved with plain old shtupo. There's other things about. Now, so another generation who was like, I wouldn't get, it's a nasty thing. Yeah, it was then, because then Kirkman soap, brown soap, chicks were not kissy with Howard Johnson, 27 flavors of douche aspects. So now it's a kissy, cute thing. It's chic, it's contemporary. But then, anyway, you know what that guy does? He's a master view. Emmett man. That's what he does to get his women. He's a leco. No kidding. But then when you're father, Did you have a fresco? Everybody's a fresco, yeah. But that generation, man, no. But maybe they did something. There's a Zugnish kind of thing. Yeah.
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17: And I get tired of them fucking with me at the airport. Why I gotta be the one randomly selected to have my shit searched? I even get mad for white people when they search y'all shit. Because again, I know it's gonna sound a little bit racist, but let's be real. Black people, white people, Asians, Latinos, we not known for blowing shit up. Black people, we have specific crimes. We do shit like rob a 7-Eleven. And kill everybody in that motherfucker for $4.80, a bag of Doritos and a pack of Newports. That's nigga shit. You wanna search somebody, search that motherfucker whose name sound like a pubic hair caught in your esophagus. Hock, fuck, and leave me the fuck alone. I'm not trying to blow shit up. I'm trying to smoke a joint, play Xbox, and rub one out. That's what the fuck I'm trying to do. Because trust me, when I explode, this is the bomb right here. I'll be walking around the house terrorizing shit. I'm gonna blow up your puppy. Racism shit is affecting every aspect of life. Even my business, the movie business. Like, it's certain movie roles, black people, we just don't get a lot of. Like, I noticed since the late 90s, horror movies made a hell of a comeback. White people, y'all get all the horror flicks. Y'all get the Chucky and I Know About Last Week and all that shit. I used to get mad and say, how come you don't see black people in horror movies? Then I put it together. You can't make horror movies with us. Because it ain't gonna be a movie, it's gonna be a fucking commercial. Black people, y'all know we don't fuck around. We can be having a party in the woods jamming. I don't give a fuck how loud the music is, how much fun we having. If we hear some shit that don't sound right, it'll cut through all that shit. We be out there dancing like, woo, this shit is hot. What the fuck was that? I don't know, nigga, but we gotta pack it up and roll. This shit don't fool. White people, y'all could be out there dancing. Y'all dance like two-year-old black babies. Y'all hear some shit? What was that? I don't know. Let's go check it out. And why do white women fall when y'all run? What's that shit about? Every time, oh my God. Black woman hear something, she take off the pumps and put on Air Jordans. She might start out running, but that bitch gonna turn into NASCAR like. Ugh. White guys are faithful. Your ladies fall, y'all go back. Black women, we love you, but if you fall, fuck it. We might try and come back to you like, oh my God, bitch, come on! That bitch gone, dog. Goddamn, that was some good pussy too. Shh. Ladies, work on your timing, that's all I'm saying. You know, a real black woman be waiting for you at the car filing her fingernails. Nigga, where was you? You said come on, so I come on.
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19: I've had my dick in some fucked up places. I'll tell you about one and then I'll go. I believe I've tested your patience. My favorite thing I stuck my dick in. I mean, favorite for comedy purposes. It's called a rubber fuck my face. It was a gift. I get a lot of smut gifts because I talk dirty and stuff, so people think it's funny to give you a smut gift. Like I got a penis pump once as a gag gift, you know, joke present. I get an inflatable sheep shit they give you for Christmas and they laugh. Oh, you're dirty, so we thought this was dirty. We were at Spencer Gifts and we don't have imagination. And you laugh, you go, ha ha ha, okay, inflatable sheep. And it's funny, but there's only so long shit like that can hang around your apartment before you have to stick your dick in it, right? It's kind of like the cat or the VCR taunting you every day. Come on, try me. So I get this thing. I'm in Madison, Wisconsin. Listen to this story. I'm in Madison, Wisconsin. It's 7, 8 years ago, whatever. It's my birthday. I'm working there. It's a one-nighter. And my friend Tim Mitchell is working with me. He's a comic. And he knows it's my birthday. So on stage, they buy me this rubber fuck my face as a gift. That's the actual title of the product, rubber fuck my face. It's a gelatinous head. Looks like the styrofoam head your grandma had put a wig on. No, it's featureless, but it's clear latex and it has the open mouth, welcoming mouth, and the mouth goes in, the hole goes up, and it kind of curves up through the top of the head to the back, the crown at the back of the head where there is a Kennedy exit hole, where you put. The vibrating egg. It's a vibrating egg. You know, most ladies, you know, the smut toys, most of them come with the chrome egg on a cord with a control that you control how fast it vibrates, and then you put the egg in the Kennedy hole, it makes the whole head vibrate to make it realistic. That's what it says on the side of the box. Realistic vibrating rubber fuck my face. Maybe you have some epileptic fantasy, or you have some weird rape issue, and you want to pretend she's scared shitless. You better shake for me, cunt. I'll cut your fucking eye out. I'm a dangerous man. I'm a fucking bad man. Whatever. They give this to me on stage. They make a big presentation out of it, and they give it to me, and ha ha ha, here's your rubber fuck my face. Happy birthday. And I get off stage, and it's just me alone with my rubber fuck my face. trying to get some happy birthday pussy and no one will fuck me. So I go home alone with my rubber fuck my face. I shuffle back to the motel and I get in a room and I look at her and she looks at me. She put on something pretty. I turned on porn, whatever. That's. But no, I go, I'm going to fuck the thing. Because, yeah, what do I got to lose? Someone going to find out. And my dick wouldn't fit in it. It's not my dick. It's a manufacturing flaw. I have a small dick. My dick wouldn't fit in it because over in Hong Kong. Oh, I get no pussy. No one get no pussy. How you like this, Joe? I get your dick in here. Fine about that. The fucking mouth is like a bottleneck. And keep in mind, I'm not packing maximum density in anticipation of a rubber fuck my face. It's not like I'm walking home swinging hard lumber. I can't wait to get you. I've had my eye on you all night, baby. You got me so worked up. Now, I know, I'm half whiskey dicked. I'm trying to thumb soft cock in there, hoping it get hard on the inside, just trying to mushroom it in and hope for a boner against the odds. And then when I get kind of a boner, it had like little rubber nub teeth things on the inside of the neck that are supposed to sensitize. No, it fucking hurt. It's not sensitized. Yeah, it fucking hurts. If there's one benefit to an artificial blowjob, it would be the no teeth part, wouldn't it? Wouldn't it? But now, disgruntled Dong Lu over in a sweatshop doing line work. Oh, here you go. You get your dick in here, Joe. Booby trap. How you like that? Ow! You gotta start to get a boner and it spit my dick out all half purple. Ah, fuck! I'm all hammered in the middle of the night. You start jacking off in weird ways like that. You gain a level of commitment with every minute that goes by. I'm gonna finish you, motherfucker. I'm gonna fuck you sideways. I'm gonna try to spin it on there with corkscrew action. Put some English on it and zing and spin it. The fuck do you do? What do? You spend an hour and a half on your birthday trying to jack off into a rubber fuck. This is a top shelf item. Someone spend a lot of money thinking of you. It's not some point of interest bag of lotion you just hammer off into and then chuck away. This is like a $129 realistic vibrating rubber fuck my motherfucking face. You just spend an hour and a half of your life trying to fuck it in the middle of the night because it's your birthday. What do? Exactly. You throw the rubber fuck my face to the side and you jack off the old-fashioned way with that vibrating egg in your asshole. I thought the exact same thing. Who cares? It's my birthday. And it wasn't bad. Didn't quite get to the prostate like you like, but it was still tingly and fun enough in the sphincter to fucking draw goop. But here's where the problem turned up. Problem came hours later. My friend Tim Mitchell, who gave me the rubber fuck my face to begin with, he comes back to the motel, staying in the same motel, and he bangs on my door. I'm long since done. It's not like it's still going on. Over. Yeah, you feel dirty, but that goes away. He comes into my room and he's just sits down on the bed and he's just bullshitting, talking about the show and the fucking where we're driving to tomorrow, whatever. Just small talk. And he's sitting on the bed and there's a small piece of paraphernalia of some sort on the foot of the bed. And as he's talking, just as an aside, he flicks it with his finger. He goes, "What's that?" And he flicks it and it goes, and it sticks to the wall. You know what it was? It was poop. Poop. Oh, poop. Evidently, when I yanked the vibrating egg out of my anus, a small dollop of poop trailed after it like a needy child. And now it's sitting at the foot of the bed. It's splattered all over the hotel wall. It's all over Tim Mitchell's face. And he wants an answer.
20: That was shit I just flirted.
19: I got no excuse at all. I have no reason. I'm usually quick with an excuse. You want me to help you move a piano up 3 flights of stairs? Oh, I just had spinal surgery, but I have no excuse for why there's a lump of semi-warm poop on a freshly made hotel bed. So I just went, I don't know. And I went on with the conversation. What kind of gas mileage you getting that Pontiac? Like, I don't know. Maybe that's just the way I party, and you're weird for not having poop on your bed. That was my only game at that point. I had to bluff. You don't have poop. Come on. They leave that there like a mint. What, are you in coach? Yeah, I'm a sick fuck and I'm leaving, but it's you need me, you motherfuckers. Frown on me now.
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22: Right off the bat, just so I can kind of get a vibe off the crowd, how many people here voted for Barack Obama to be our president? Great. How many people voted for the other guy or the end of By All Mankind as we know it? I mean, here's the thing about Barack Obama that I love. I just love the name Barack Obama. That right there says power. It sounds like he should be fighting De La Hoya this weekend. That is just a badass name right there. Now, I'm here to tell you, this is exciting for history. We have our first black president, okay? That is just an amazing... Okay, all right, white people, relax. I can see you're kind of getting into that mode. Can we say anything we want now? I'm sure you know you've got that white friend, right? He says some ignorant comment, you call him on it, you're like, man, you gotta watch it. No, I'm not racist, I've got a black friend. Yeah, this isn't the same thing. The whole, I've got a black president thing isn't gonna cut it. I know too that all white people, we tend to have like just a smidgen of racism in us. Sometimes we get caught. I even do it myself sometimes. One of my best friends since I was a kid, Kenny, he's black. And sometimes he'll point out when I'm being racist, I didn't even mean to be. One day we were having a debate I was on his side with, okay? I'm still wrong even though I'm on his side. I'm going with him and I'm like, yeah, man, I see where you're coming from. And he's like, no, you don't. I go, no, I'm understanding what he goes, you don't understand. I go, I can appreciate. He goes, you can't even appreciate. So I said, I feel like there's a lot of racial tension between black people and white people still. So I said, what about this, just as a wild idea? What if we discovered a brand new planet? And that planet was a vacant planet, and it was like a sister planet to Earth, atmospherically the same, land, water. And what if just to give ourselves a bit of a time out, we took all the white people on Earth, and we just went to that new planet just to kind of sell, and he, right there he interrupts me, he goes, oh, see, you're racist, right there. I'm like, why? He goes, white people get the brand new planet, black people get shitty old Earth. No. I appreciate the fact that Obama is the tech president. I kind of like that. Isn't that kind of cool? It's like you see him, he's on his BlackBerry, and I'm like, is he playing Brick Breaker right now? What is he? He does like YouTube updates, right? Isn't that going to be cool? You log into your MySpace in the middle of the night, you're like, oh fuck, Obama's on. You can like write to him, Obama, what are you doing? Oh, I just downloaded that video of the kid shooting himself in the nipple with a paintball gun. You got to see that. And I'm working on some legislation too. Oh, good stuff. Obama, you on Facebook? No, I got poked by a zombie and the Secret Service took me out of there, so. I think it's kind of, it's a little bit unsettling, I'll say that, when you start hearing the chatter, right, there's a little bit of talk that somebody might try to assassinate Obama. Whenever I hear that, I think to myself, this guy, he already has the shittiest job in the world. Next to Alaskan crab fishermen, this is just the worst. We are putting all of our hopes and our dreams, all of us, into this guy. He's like Mr. Fix-It, okay? He's thinking about two wars, recession, depression, higher unemployment. Even the most vile, racist motherfucker is sitting on their porch going, I think we should see what this guy can do. What do you say, Billy Ray? You want to give him a shot? Yeah, exactly. No, not that kind of shot. An opportunity. I think that this guy is so stressed, honestly, with all these problems on his mind. Obama's sitting in the Oval Office right now with his head in his hands trying to figure it all out. He might be the first U.S. president to assassinate himself.
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1: Love it. I love drunk chicks. Drunk chicks are awesome. So great. So much enjoyment from drunk chicks. And I like the cocky drunk chicks. The ones that be like, fucking drink. I want to get drunk. Like, they'll get in your face and they'll be like, I can drink as much as you can. I'm like, really? Because no, you fucking can't. You'll never be able to do that. You're psychotic. And then they'll be like, oh, yeah, I can, pussy. Let's do a shot. Let's do a shot. Let's do a shot. Let's do five. Because, like, girls can drink hard for, like, an hour, maybe 2 hours. But always comes the spiral. Which is awesome. Love the drunk chick spiral. They get cocky, do, like, 10 Jaeger bombs, and...

0: breathe. That's funny. Where's Kelly? Have you think of it?
1: We're always losing friends.
0: She went to the bathroom 10 minutes ago. I think she's dead.
2: I blew your dad.
1: What'd you say? Wait, what was that last part?
0: I'm sorry. It was his birthday.
1: Girls love 80s parties. Look at that. Look at that reaction. I always get dragged to that stuff.
0: It's an 80s party. 80s, oh my God.
1: Love it. Yeah, I could be like, Osama bin Laden's having a party. What? Let's go, Osama bin Laden. A terrorist? Not going to that, the guy's an asshole. But it's like an 80s party.
0: What time is it?
1: I'll go for a half hour. I don't care. I always think I drink a lot, and then I'll see like behind the music of like Motley Crue. You know what I'm talking about? Then you just realize you're a huge pussy. It'll be like, behind the music of Motley Crue. I'll come home, I'm like, yeah, I just had like 20 beers. They're like, Nikki Sixx drank heroin from a fire hose. Okay. I'm a huge pussy. But my favorite thing was last summer I got the best party text I've ever gotten from a friend of mine. I ran into one of my friends, J-Mo, at a bar last 4th of July. And he was like, you know when you run into a buddy when you're bar hopping, you're like, what's up, I'm wasted. And you're just like, I'll see you later. And you just go. So that happened. And I called him the next day, or I texted him like, hey, how did your night end up? And this was his exact text, my favorite thing ever. How'd your night end up? And he texts me back, dude, .. It's a good start. Dude, .. Punched my best friend in the face, broke up with my girlfriend, and shit my pants. Yes! That is a gold medal right there of partying. When you go to the Party Olympics, you just brought home the gold. The best part is right after that, he wrote, I don't know which one to take care of first. Which is true, man. You got a dilemma right there. Which situation do you repair? I say girlfriend. Address that. Just so you can see the look on her face when she's like, is that shit? And you can be like, I made it for you. Don't appreciate anything. I actually, I got alcohol poisoning. It's actually not great. It's not applaud-worthy. Alcohol poisoning, it's not fun. I don't recommend it. But it happens. And it was just so funny because it's like, you can die that way, which is like such a weird way to die. It's so stupid. But it's like funny to me, like just trying to explain that to somebody, like dying that way. Like, dude, you hear about Nick? No, what happened? He died. What? How? He was poisoned. What? Who did it? Nick. Oh my God. With what? Sea breezes.
0: Sea breeze!
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4: I do try and eat healthy, though I am a vegetarian. Not a strict vegetarian. I eat beef and pork. And chicken. But not fish, because that's disgusting. How can you tell when fish goes bad? It smells like fish either way. Oh, this smells like a dumpster. Let's eat it. I can't believe we're still serving fish with the heads on there. What are we, barbarians? I always feel like the eyes looking at me. You don't mind if I watch while you eat my body, do you? Don't be distracted if a little tear comes out. You can just tell yourself it's butter. What if a fish was here? I love when vegetarians try and impress you. They're like, I haven't had meat in 5 years. I haven't had a banana in a month. You don't see me bragging about it, because I'm not a food bragger. Do you know what they do to those chickens? No, but it's delicious. If you could get me the recipe, that'd be delightful. You ever eat McDonald's in front of a vegetarian? They look at you like you're barbecuing a baby. Oh my God, you're eating that? Yeah, and I'm not going to digest it for a decade. Some vegetarians won't eat meat, but they'll eat seafood. You know what can survive in salt water? Monsters. Look at a squid. Tell me that's not a monster. But I like calamari. You could deep fry a rubber hose, it would taste good. You know, with a little cocktail sauce, this is good hose. That's silly. My niece is 9 years old. She informed me she's a vegetarian. I would have loved to have pulled that when I was a kid. Oh, no thanks, Dad. I'm a vegetarian. No son of mine's gay. Eat your meat, pussy. His dad sounds scary. He's scary.
2: Substance use disorder and addiction is so isolating. And so as

0: Scooby come walking in. Zoinks, like, hey, Scoob. Like, it's the Harlem Globetrotters. Like, it's the guys who do the fancy basketball tricks.
1: Ruby, Roo.
0: Yeah. I wish they'd update that and do new Scooby-Doo movies. You'd tune in for the Chris Rock episode. I know I would. Shaggy and Scooby come walking in. Zoinks, like, hey, Scoob. Like, it's Chris Rock.
1: Finally, they put a black guy on Scooby-Doo who's not a damn globetrotter. And forget about Scooby Snacks. That dog's doing Scooby Crack.
0: Zoinks, like, hey, Scoob. Like, he's right. What are you going to do about it?
1: Ruby Recovery. 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If you're gonna laugh later, prepare to be circled.

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2: But today, you know, everybody's into the whole health thing, you know, they watch out what they do. Everybody's going to the gym. Everybody's feeling good about themselves. Everybody's eating right. Everybody could go fuck themselves. Because people are pricks. That's why you get this kind of act. I used to be nice. Till I went into traffic with you cocksuckers. You know what you do when you're trying to make a right turn into traffic. You know how you tailgate that guy in front of you. And you're looking at the guy that's wanting to get in traffic and you go, fuck him, should have been here. You know how when you're in an elevator and the guy's 1 foot away, you grab those two doors, slap. Fuck him, scumbag. Ain't a mood for another person in this elevator. I want personal service. You're online at the grocery. You got a whole thing of fucking food, right? One guy comes up behind you with one item. You don't even look at him. That's how nice people are. And the guy's like,
3: excuse me. I just have butter. Just one thing of butter.
2: And you look at him, yeah, so? So what's the problem?
3: Well, look what you have.
2: 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That's what I do. Hey, you know what I'm saying, huh? 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
7: Can't believe it's 2009, we got a black president and pot is still illegal. God damn! How scared are they of weed? They let a black guy be president before they let weed be legal. I thought it was gonna be the exact opposite. I thought weed would be legal, everybody get high and just say, fuck it, let's elect a black guy. I don't know, man. I'm getting old, I don't understand this world anymore. I have gray hair on my balls now. No, laugh it up. I'm fucking dying. You're laughing. That's great. That's cute. I love you guys too. That's a real revelation. I mean, gray hair in my beard is like, I look distinguished. You know, I know what the fuck I'm talking about. Gray hair on your balls is your body sending you a message. All right? My body's saying, fuck making ball hair color. Let's just concentrate on keeping this dude alive. Like, my body's having arguments. Ball hair color or eyesight? What do you want to do? Shut the ball hair color down. Let's keep the eyesight for now. For now. For now. Slowly, bro. We're all going to fade. This is going dark. This is going to get rough. The cycle of life. I know about it because I have a baby now. I have a fucking... I made a baby.

0: baby. I made a human being. It's from me, from my genetics. Thank you very much. I really appreciate that. I didn't do anything. I don't deserve any applause. I do what I always did. I fucked my girlfriend. That's it. She did all the extra work. It's amazing. I just got a free baby. I didn't have to do anything extra. I didn't do any of the work. She had to do everything. Her whole body changed. She gained all this weight. She grew a person inside of her. Her tits turned into milk machines. Me? Nothing. I felt great. I slept good. I had to deal with her complaining a little bit, but it was not. She's pretty cool. You know, it was no big deal. It's crazy. And all of a sudden you have a fucking baby and you love it so much. It's a biological change, man. I felt some weird, because I was trying to pay attention to it. Because I was like, this is going to be interesting. What is this going to be like to make a human being and have a little you running around? You just feel click, switches just go off in your fucking brain. Your body just sends you some messages. You got to take care of this baby now. Your life's different now. It's not about you. It's about the baby. And the baby's like, and I'm like, oh shit, I gotta take care of her. Okay, cool. Okay, what do I gotta do? And you love them so much. You can't even believe what love is. You can't believe you could love something that much. And really, it's a biological trick. It's your brain producing a chemical called oxytocin. And it's to keep you from eating them when you get really hungry. And she drinks breast milk that my girlfriend pumps like a farm animal. It's the fucking trippiest shit I've ever seen in my life. She sits with suction cups on her nipples, all right? And they're attached to these tubes that's attached to a machine. And she turns the machine on, and her nipples just start spitting milk into these little cups. Just nee, nee, nee, nee, nee, nee. And I walk by, and I'm like, you two motherfuckers are dead to me, all right? I don't even know you. I thought you were toys. But that milk must be fucking delicious. Because I swear to God, I've never expressed enjoyment the way she does when she eats that milk. She gets a hold of that breast milk, man, and her whole little body's like, nom, nom, nom, nom, nom. Her little toes are spreading apart. Nom, nom. I'm like, have you ever liked anything that much? Have you ever been at a restaurant just, nom, nom, nom, nom, nom. She gets as much milk into her little body as she can fit till it's like up to here, and then she spits some of it out, shits her pants and blacks out. I'm like, damn, my little girl knows how to party. So that's message number one, is that babies are awesome. I love having a baby, it's an amazing thing. Message number two is that pulling out does not work. All right, listen to me. Your friends will lie to you, you lie to yourself. What happened with me is my girlfriend took 6 months off the pill, like her doctor told her she should cycle it and take it off. So I was like, don't worry about it, I'll just pull out. I don't know if it's bullshit. I don't care. Probably bullshit. Anyway, the doctor told her to cycle the pill, and I said, listen, don't worry about it, I'll just pull out. I thought I was being serious. I thought you could do it. I'm like, everybody who says they pulled out, they don't really pull out. I pulled out, all right? Listen to me. Heed my words. You do not have nearly as much control over your sperm as you like to think you have, all right? Because you only control those lazy, good-for-nothing sperm that are willing to camp out your balls and wait for orders. Because let me tell you something, there's some green beret sperm living around the tip of your dick that don't give a fuck about your plans for the future. All right? They're black ops. They got war paint on and daggers in their teeth. And you don't even have to have sex to activate them. They're just hanging on the pee hole looking for action. All you have to do is rub it on the outside. They're like, go, go, go! They're like, you don't even have to be naked. They'll hold up underwear for their friends. Go, go, go, go! Swimming upriver like salmon going up rocks. Those are dedicated sperm. They're not fucking around. They're here to make some people. Those sperm jump out sometimes, totally prematurely. You ever like take your underwear off and there's this phantom stream of sperm connecting your dick to your underwear? Like, what the fuck is that? And then you remember, oh, I hugged that girl. It's crazy.
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5: I'm Wicked Burger King, making flavor whoppers. I want paper hats. Would you like an apple pie with that? Would you like an apple pie with that? Ding, fries are done. Ding, fries are done. Ding, fries are done. Ding, fries are done. I gotta run. I gotta run. I gotta run. I gotta run. Don't buffer fries and hot fat at me. Hurt bad and so the skin grabbed. Would you like an apple pie with that? Would you like an apple pie with that? Where is the bell? Wait for the bell. Can't hear the bell. Where is the bell? Ding, fries are done. Ding, fries are done. Ding, fries are done. Ding, fries are done. I'm Wicked Burger King making flavor whoppers. I wear paper hats. Would you like an apple pie with that? Would you like an apple pie with that? Ding, fries are done. Ding, fries are done. Ding, fries are done. Ding.

0: What are you doing? You're just sitting there staring. It's over. Shut it off. It's over. 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
3: We have had a problem lately in Chicago with people jumping off ledges. We've always had a problem with people jumping off ledges in Chicago. And so many so that the police department has come out with a regulation on how to handle a guy on a ledge, you know, the patrolman on the beat. The first point is never go out on the ledge in your uniform, you see, because the image of authority may be just the reason they're out there to begin with. Secondly, you should be very casual and never issue any direct commands to them, you see, never antagonize them. And thirdly, and this is really, I suppose, a main point, be completely unsympathetic. Because basically, they want to be talked out of it. So I would like to present a Chicago policeman under this new regulation. He sees a guy on a ledge. He slips into his sport jacket, and I think he would probably light a cigarette, and then he would walk out on the ledge, something like this. Oh, hi! You thinking about jumping, are you? Your first time, is it? Me? No, I'm on my way to work, as a matter of fact. I usually walk around the ledges. I find it kind of helps me unwind. I don't know. You don't happen to be in advertising by any chance, do you? Yeah, I was more than a lucky guess. We got a lot of advertising people out here. which way did you come out, by the way? Did you come out through the window or did you come around the corner of the building? No, the reason I asked, there are two other advertising guys on the southeast corner. I thought maybe... No, as a matter of fact, I didn't get their names. I think one guy had the Edsel account or something like that. You know, you're drawing a hell of a crowd for a weekday. Yeah, really. The last couple of years, jumping has really fallen off. I didn't mean it that way. No, really, seriously. You take 1929, for example, you literally couldn't get out on this ledge in 1929. No, we had people lined up in the corridors just waiting to get out on the ledge. Finally, we finally went to that numbered card system they use in the butcher shops. You probably seen. Well, you see the cart down there? Yeah, the hot dog stand? That's Sam, the hot dog man. Hi, Sam, how are you? How's the what? I just tell him, hell of a crowd for a Thursday, isn't it? Listen, have you eaten, by the way? Well, don't be so. Two, Sam. you want everything on it? Two with everything, Sam. No, to go, Sam, to go. Uh-oh, some fink turned you in. Yeah, you see the guys with the net down there? Yeah, they're firemen. Yeah. I'll give you a little tip there. You might kind of edge your way toward the corner of the building, you see. Then they'll start to follow you. Then you run back here and jump. Well, they get all confused and they start pulling different directions. They'll never make it back in time, believe me. Don't be silly. I'm glad to do it for you. Now, listen, gee, I really ought to be getting to work, you know. I'd love to stay around and catch it. No, don't be silly. Take your own sweet time about it. Yeah, that is a long way down, isn't it? You're kind of chickening out now, huh? That happens quite a bit. You have a certain responsibility to those people down there, though. I some of them in there a half an hour or so, you know. No, it's up to you. I mean, if you don't want to, you know, you don't have to. Well, all right, sure. Well, listen, I'll get in and then you follow me, all right? Okay. Oh, one... Now, where the hell did he go?
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5: Like this year, we took a vacation, a long vacation in the car. We drove across country in our car. Ladies and gentlemen, in 1903, the Wright brothers invented the airplane. Because in 1902, they drove across country with their families. It was my wife's idea. She said that the experts say that if you take an extended vacation in the car with the family, it bonds you. Well, you know what? There's a huge difference between being bonded with and being stuck with. When you take your kids on a vacation in a car, a couple of things will happen. One, they play with everything they brought in the first hour. Then they're bored. So they start steaming up the window and writing cuss words to the other cars as they pass. It's like having a pen pal at 75 miles an hour. 15 minutes after a pee break, somebody's got to poop. You know you've been in a car with your family too long when you actually scream the phrase, "I don't care if you do pee in your pants." So when they get bored, then you have to play those stupid little driving games, like the alphabet game. Ugh. We played this and we had to stop because when we got to the letter F, I was actually screaming out what I was thinking. I'm telling you, it was horrible. We came upon a funeral procession, and all I could think about was how lucky the guy in the hearse was. We went to Washington, D.C. I took my kids to Arlington National Cemetery, one of this country's greatest parks. And I knew I'd become a full-fledged dad when I was screaming at my son in the middle of the cemetery, "Hey! Hey! Get off that! 'Cause he's dead, that's why." At one point, I actually screamed out in the middle of the cemetery, "That's it! We're going home right now!" Thinking all the kids would be bummed. No, they all go, "Yay, we're going home!" I took my family on RV trip. I thought RV stood for recreational vehicle. No, ruins vacations. This thing was 35 feet long, 8 feet wide, and got two mirrors that stick out 3 feet on each side. I was like a passenger trying to land a 747. I'm weaving all over the road. I'm getting flipped off by kids in car seats, all right? We got the finger so many times in Canada, that's how my kids thought they waved hello. And my kids are well-mannered, so they waved right back. This thing is 35 feet long, it's crammed with everything we own. Then my wife decides that we need to strap a picnic table and 4 lawn chairs on the back just to complete that white trash image. Thank God we lost that on the first on-ramp. Some guy's got a new dinette set now. And I finally stopped using the right side mirror because I lost it on a pole somewhere. And I don't even know why they put a reverse on these dumb things. I never learned to back it up. I mean, if I pull into a Quickie Mart to get gas and pull too far past the pump, there was no backing up. I had to go all the way around the block and try it again. Thank God I wasn't the only one. Sometimes there'd be seven or eight of us just circling the Quickie Mart, man. It was like a white trash road race. Then if I hadn't learned from all that mess...
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8: Certain things should not be sold in certain sizes. If your stomach blocks your view of your shoes, cover it up! The only people that should be wearing belly shirts are the people that don't have bellies. And there's no shame, no shame in having a spare tire. Just keep it in the trunk so other people don't have to look at it. And you know, those little baby spare tires are kind of cute. Tractor tires aren't. Especially when they have hair on them. Certain things should not be sold in certain sizes, and this goes to a lot of dads and uncles out here. Your shorts are supposed to be longer than your underwear. Especially if you wear tidy whities. Nobody wants to be at the family picnic and look over at Uncle Fred sitting in a lawn chair and see anything that looks like a baby bird. And talking about shorts, I got a comment on those little cotton shorts that have the words printed on the back of them. First of all, guys, if you can't read without moving your lips, do not stare at these shorts in front of your wife or girlfriend. And for God's sakes, don't pretend you've had the cheap LASIK surgery and you can only read by using Braille, you know? But these shorts bring up my second fashion rule, and that is there has got to be an age limit on certain articles of clothing. Got to be. And with these little cotton shorts with the words on them, I think the age limit is what, 15, 16? All I'm saying is if the veins in the back of your legs look like the street map of Greater Pittsburgh, you ain't nobody's baby doll. If your thighs look like the hood of a white Toyota van after a hailstorm, you're not juicy. You might be a terrific grandmother, you're not juicy. And this age limit rule also applies to low-cut tops on women. And you know what I'm talking about. These women that insist on showing their cleavage 30 years after anybody wants to see it. And they're always well endowed. I mean real well endowed. They are the kind of women, if they go to hug you and you're not chewing gum, your ears are going to pop. But that cleavage line is like 3 feet long, and it's got these little wrinkles coming off of it. Looks like you're looking down into the Grand Canyon out an airplane window. And what is it? There's some women, the older they get, just the less modest they are. And everybody's done this, where you're sitting there in the morning having a cup of coffee with Granny. And she's not wearing anything but a paper-thin nightgown and a smile. Then she'll bend down to pick up something out of the floor, and suddenly you're staring at something that looks like those long balloons 4 days after the birthday party. And they ain't floating up to the ceiling. They are on the floor. Now, you could step on them and they wouldn't pop.
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12: Have you been so tired that when your alarm goes off, it just becomes part of your dream? Have you ever done that? Like this morning, I dreamt I was in bed with my girlfriend, ladies. And why is that so funny? And so I dreamt we're in bed, and she goes, "Kyle, you know what I want to do?" And I'm like, "What's that?" And she goes, "Bop, bop, bop, bop, bop." So I hit her over the head, and she shut up for like 9 minutes, which was, you know. Yeah,
13: that's brilliant, people.
12: It's good.
13: That's how you do that.
12: Aren't dreams weird? It's so weird we have dreams, you guys. Isn't it weird that we fool ourselves every single night? I guess if you're dreaming something normal, like you're on a date at first, okay, that's kind of cool. But if on the date she pulls back and says something weird like, "You know, I can also use my comb to be my sherbet glasses." Right there you should be like, "That's a weird thing to say and it's time for me to wake up." But instead we're in our dreams going, "No, I also have a sherbet glasses comb. That's so weird. Let's go on my floating hover bike made of Fruit Loops."
14: It's Kyle Cease joining us right now. Good morning, Kyle.
15: How are you guys?
14: Funny stuff, man. Funny stuff.
15: Who's thank you. I didn't hear all of what you were playing before. What was the first part? I was so surprised to hear that joke being played. The
14: first
15: dream one. No one's ever selected that. That's like one of my weirder, like, rarer things that I'm all excited about, but no one likes ever.
14: So, the first one's where you're...
15: I didn't know what was playing.
14: Can he hear
15: awesome.
14: Me?
15: I
14: should be able to hear you. Hi, Kyle. Can you hear me? Kyle, you can hear me, right?
15: Here.
14: Okay, you can hear me, right?
15: Yeah, yeah. Can you hear me?
14: Yes, I can.
15: Okay, cool.
14: I was just wondering because you kept talking when I was talking.
15: I did not hear that at all.
14: Kyle, can you hear us, Kyle? Good. Hey, the first part was where your alarm clock becomes part of your dream, and then your girlfriend says, "Kyle, I want to bomb, bomb, bomb."
15: Well, I'm glad I asked because that's a great joke right there since you have me at 6 a.m. my time.
14: It is a great joke. Who's your writer?
15: That would have been a great little segue with you guys, but you already played it, so now I can't do it.
14: That's true. Yeah.
15: You guys ruined Christmas.
14: You're funny as hell, bro.
16: What's the?
15: They're awesome. Thank you.
16: What's the CD, man? One Dimple, right?
15: I'm so lucky. This is Comedy Central Records is releasing my CD today. One Dimple. It's a CD of my best stand-up, and then there's a sketch after it, and then there's a DVD that has a Comedy Central appearance, and it has I did a 68 college tour in a row, and I documented the entire thing, and
14: oh, wow.
15: It was the most draining experience of my life, and but it was really exciting. So there's a documentary on there too, which is a really cool thing. So,
16: how long have you been up to this?
15: I started when I was 12 years old, actually.
14: Wow, on stage?
15: On stage at 12. When I was 15, I was working every weekend pretty much as an like an opening act for headliners that would come into town. I'm originally from Seattle. And it's crazy. And then when I was 20 out there, I booked 10 Things I Hate About You and moved to L.A. to capitalize on it. So.
14: And how old are you now, or ballpark?
15: And say that again?
14: You know, if you don't want to give your age, give us a ballpark.
15: Oh, no, I'm 28.
14: All right.
15: 28 now. And so
16: you're a seasoned veteran at this point.
15: I'm happy, and I've just learned a lot as time's gone on. I've learned that I have kind of my own generation. You know, it was weird because when I started, I was like 15, I'd be like, "Aren't taxes weird?" You know? So confused and lost, and now I get, you know, like I talk about things like the original Nintendo. I don't know if either of you guys owned one.
16: I do.
15: It was the best system ever because it's the only system that just came broken.
14: Yeah.
15: You know what I'm talking about? You'd be blowing into the thing all day. And only you could fix your own Nintendo for some reason, right?
16: Yeah.
15: Your friends would try to do it, and you're like, "That's not how you do it, dude. You have to slide it towards the edge and to the right, and you have to play easy listening music. There's a book that I shove in here. Where's Stephen King's It?"
17: This is Josh Spiegel on the News Center. I just wanted to ask you, do you have a favorite subject, a favorite thing to make fun of?
15: I'd say commercials. Honestly, I think that advertising is so surreal. And if you look at the ads, like Sunny Delight, ran the best commercial campaign ever, because every Sunny Delight commercial was the same thing: three kids in the backyard, and then one of them's like, "What do you got to drink in the fridge?" Like, yeah, so excited about the crappy fridge. And then they go to the fridge, and it was always, "Well, we got some soda, some purple stuff, Sunny D," and it was behind Brand X soda and some purple crap that they can't even identify.
14: Yeah, probably grape juice, but
15: yeah, exactly. But it was like, they call it, that's the funniest thing. If you came into my house, that doesn't mean Sunny D's a good drink. Because if you came into my house and you're like, "What do you got to drink?" And I'm like, "Well, we got some ketchup, some gravy, my grandma's pee, Sunny D." You'd be like, "Is there any lead in your water? Because I hate all four of those."
14: Yeah, Sunny D is nasty.
16: Hey, Kyle, I don't know if you've seen it out your way. You're talking about commercials. Kind of talked about it off air this morning a little bit. But KFC's got a spot that they're running. I've only seen it at night.
15: Okay.
16: And late at night.
14: It's day parted.
16: About the big huckin' chicken.
15: Is that what it says?
16: It's got the chicken like on a motorcycle or something, jumps over a ramp, you know, the big chicken.
12: That's Burger King.
15: Oh, yeah,
16: or is
15: yeah.
16: it Burger King?
14: That was Burger King.
16: Okay, I said KFC. It didn't matter because I'm stuck on big huckin' chicken.
12: Yeah, yeah, those are hilarious.
15: That's hysterical. Well, yeah, I know exactly what you're talking about.
16: But what
15: about.
16: Does huckin' mean other than rhyme with the word that we're all thinking?
15: I know. It sounds like they originally shot the commercial with swearing, but then they had to air it on a plane.
14: But that tells you that it's not a good campaign when you think it's for another company.
16: Yeah,
15: I guess you're right. that's a good point. You know, my favorite are Pillsbury Dough.
16: Uh-huh.
15: Because I'm always like, is the Pillsbury Doughboy just like show up in people's houses and start dancing on their counter and
16: yeah,
15: everyone's
16: right.
15: cool with it? I know, he'll just be in their house like, "Yeah, this is living like my toaster strudel." And the lady's like, "Oh, Pillsbury Doughboy, it's so normal you're here."
14: Yeah.
15: No, it's not. It's a weird 2-inch tall guy on your counter with no hands and feet.
14: Yeah.
15: He's excited about nothing, right? They'll just be pulling cookies out of an oven and he's like, "Cookies!" So happy. Like, he can't believe cookies come out of an oven.
14: What
15: a jerk. That's his friends in there.
14: That's true.
15: Yeah.
14: Pillsbury Doughboy needs to put some pants on, just like the Kool-Aid pitcher.
15: The Kool-Aid pitcher. Yeah, exactly.
14: The Kool-Aid pitcher now has pants.
15: That's what Kool-Aid products should say. Every package should say, "Now with pants."
14: So, Kyle, are you going to tour for this CD?
15: Man, as I was saying, I do a ton of colleges. That's like my main market. And, I am doing probably, I don't know, I probably have about 50 coming up starting in September.
16: You going to be around the Baltimore area at all?
15: I think I am. I'm embarrassed to say this, but I have to check. I now am to a point where I have so many gigs that I go to the airport and I give them my ID. And when they print me the ticket, that's when I find out what city I'm going to.
16: You're headlining a college tour, probably getting a couple grand, $3,000 a pop,
14: maybe more than that.
15: It's really good. It's higher than that.
16: I'm just doing the math times 50.
15: It's higher than that, but then you give out commissions, and it comes out to be about $9 even.
14: I think Kyle sounds like a cross between Emo Phillips and Lady Estrogen.
15: Thank you. I get that every day.
16: Can you say hugs and sparkling kisses?
15: I'll just say it like normal.
16: Yeah.
15: Hugs and sparkling kisses.
16: It's Lady Estrogen.
14: Yeah.
16: Kyle, we've met your alter ego.
14: Yeah.
15: Wow. I've never been told that.
16: You have a MySpace page. It's myspace.com/ Kyle Cease, and that's CEASE.
14: He's way funnier than Dane Cook.
0: Hey.
15: Oh, you guys are awesome. Thanks for saying that.
16: Really good talking to you, man. And good luck with the CD, One Dimple, in the stores today and also on Amazon, right? And I guess, can you order it through the Comedy Central website, too?
15: Yes, you can.
16: Yeah.
15: You can get it pretty much anywhere except for Walmart.
16: All right, man.
14: Kyle Cease, thanks a lot, bro. We'll be looking for that One Dimple.
15: You guys are the best. Thanks so much for having me, you guys.
14: All right, bro.
12: Cease? You ever had it when you're in the bathroom and someone in the stall is making way too much noise? Like, this guy isn't even being a little discreet. All I hear coming out of the stall, seriously, was just, "Ah! Ah!" Like, not even trying a little bit, just bull screaming. Like, he had a bullhorn and a megaphone, and, "Ah!" So I did what I know everyone here would do. I wanted to see his shoes. Right? So when they walk out, you can identify them by their shoes. Now, I look under the stall wall, and at the same time, he decided that he wanted to see if anyone was out, right? Yeah, you're getting what happened. Under the stall wall, our faces met. What do you say here?
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20: Let's tell some stories. Yeah. This first story. The first bit of this story you should already know. In the same way that you know things like, don't kill people. Try not to rape. When you're on an airplane, there's a thing called plane etiquette. And it goes like this. Window gets an armrest and a wall. Middle gets two armrests. Aisle gets an armrest and a little bit of extra leg. We're not fucking animals. We live in a society. So I was on a flight from Los Angeles to Houston. And I had the middle seat and that sucks balls. So I'm sitting there with two armrests. Next to me is a petite young lady. She's doing her job, armrest wall. I'm in the middle, two armrests. Sitting next to me here is a great big black man who's as gay as the day is long. He sits down next to me and we do the niceties. Hello, hello. And then with no issue whatsoever, he sees my elbow there and he just went chock. And I went. Now I'm pretty upset, but he's a big fucking guy and it's a long flight. So there's no need to get into an argument. So I have that argument that you have in your head where the other person doesn't know you're having an argument. Where you're like, you're a fucking asshole. And if you said this, then I would say, well, good sir, I think you're mistaken, right? So I sit there festering for like 45 minutes and eventually the air stewardess comes with a drink cart. Now, why I'm on air stewardesses, right? Whenever you watch a movie set in the 60s and they show air stewardesses or an old TV show, that show like Pam Am or something, they always depict air stewardesses as these hot young things with a pillbox hat and a little bun and big tits and a small waist and holding a bag going, know that? I don't think any of those women have retired. This thing was just being propped up by the drink cart. 50 years of recycled air had made her skin drip off her skull like the end of Raiders of the Lost Ark. She comes up. The guy reaches over for his drink and his pretzels, armrest open, bang, I'm back in. And I'm not fucking going anywhere either. He puts all of his things down in his tray and he goes to put his elbow back, but he fucking can't, can he? He can't, because there's a wall there called Jim Jeffries and he can't fucking move it, right? And he's pushing, and I'm acting like I can't feel it like this, but casual like. Then he gets his fist like this and his hand like that and he's pushing really hard back and I'm trying to do that casual. But he's much bigger than me, and eventually I have to give in. I just went, chock. So I turned to him and said what needed to be said. Why are you such a cunt? Now, I understand that that word in this country isn't as popular as maybe it should be. People were freaking the fuck out. They were going, he did, he just said it, I heard him say it. Called that man a C-bomb. I heard him say it. Bob. Called the man a C-bomb. Bob. And he was shocked as well. He turned to me and went, excuse me? Why did you just call me? But in for a penny, in for a pound, right? And I was there going, a cunt, sir. I called you a cunt. And he said, are you upset because you're trying to take my armrest? And I went, you don't know plain etiquette. Window gets an armrest and a wall. Middle gets two armrests. Aisle gets an armrest and a little bit of extra leg. We're not fucking animals. We live in a society. And the people that initially hated me agreed with me, like, he is right about that. That is true. That is true. We do live in a society. And he went, oh, I'm only taking the back of the armrest. You can have the rest of the armrest. And I went, you take the back, you take the whole fucking thing. No one gives a fuck about the front of the armrest. No one's ever gone, thanks for the front of the armrest. I said, it's not just that you're taking my armrest. Your elbow has come over the armrest and it's digging into my rib cage. And he said, well, maybe if you lost some weight. I know. I was gobsmacked. I didn't know what to fucking say. I just turned to him and went, you bitchy queen. Now everyone on the plane has lost their fucking shit. The movie can fuck off, mate. No one's watching the fucking movie. I'm the entertainment now. The air stewardess comes running back on her walker. She comes up to us and she goes, what's going on here? And I said, I want this fucking asshole away from me. And she said, sir, this is not the situation to be swearing in. I went, yes, it is. We're having a fight. And she went, well, there's no need for name calling. I called the guy Bitchy Queen, so I sort of get what she's saying. And I turned to her and said, you know what? You're right. There is never a need for name calling. But as a proud gay man myself, I feel like I've earned the right to say such words, so. She apologized. The gay guy knows I'm fucking lying. He's fagging the fuck out, just. And the air stewardess went, can everyone calm down? What's the problem here? And he went, he's trying to take my armrest. And the air stewardess went, everyone knows the middle gets two armrests. And I went, see? She goes, I'm gonna have to break you two up. And she points to the man and said, sir, you're going to have to find a seat at the back of the plane. I'm victorious. I stand up, I bash my head on the thing. I point at the man and I went, get to the back of the plane. Now, a lot of people on that plane hadn't seen the rest of the argument. All they have seen is me pointing at a black man, yelling, get to the back of the plane. Things got real awkward real fucking quick. I didn't know what I'd done yet. People were yelling at me, calling me a racist, and I was like, I know, but how do you know? Then a guy threw a bag of peanuts at the back of my head and said, sit down, you limey bastard. And I was like, that's the British. I'm Australian, you fucking racist. Which would have made a lot of sense if being British or Australian was a race and not a nationality. But at that stage, I was clutching at straws, really. So I go sit back down in his old chair. We got the empty seat between us. Me and the girl pounded out. Now, later on the flight, I'm walking up the back of the plane to the toilet. And I want to see the guy because I want to go. And I get all the way to the back of the plane. I don't see him anywhere. I'm about to go in the toilet. And then I see his leg around the corner. There were no more seats. This is a full flight. He's sitting in the air stewardess's landing seat that folds down with a seatbelt over the top like he's in a fucking go-kart. I put my head around the corner. I went, no armrest here, dickhead. And the air stewardess went, you get back to your seat. And I ran away like a child, like. So, for landing, I go sit back down in his old seat. Now, the air stewardess seat is taken, so she's taking my old seat in the middle, and she fucking hates me. And I'm taking both armrests, fucker. And as we're landing, a guy over the aisle leans over and goes, "Excuse me, you're Jim Jefferies, right?" And I'm like, "Yeah, man, how you doing?" And he went, "I had no idea you were gay." Fucking yeah, man. I like cock. I threatened any like fucking techno DJ guy who's watching this special to make some song out of "I hate faggots, I like cock." I hate faggots, I like cock. Oh, it's gonna be popular in Europe.
1: At concerts, we dance to the same tune. At games, we hug total strangers. And yet, in these moments, there's also something we don't do. We don't act based on how they look, who they love, where they're from, or what they believe. We just act. Because the things that make us different will never change what makes us human. 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
21: I do know this. If you're Black, Latin, Asian, Middle Eastern, you make fun of people in this country. It's fun. It's funny. But if you're white and you make fun of people in this country, well, you're racist. I think it's gotten so out of control, so out of hand, and so politically correct. Watch commercials. Every commercial on television, the white guy is an absolute moron. A complete drip. Here's the most recent one I saw. Tide. Husband and wife just had triplets, three loads of laundry. Wife is talking to the camera. Husband is folding the laundry. Wife goes, "That's why we buy Tide, because we can do three loads for the price of one." Then she looks at her husband and goes, "And he still can't fold laundry." He's like, "Yeah, I can't fold laundry." "Can't wait to buy this shit." "Film that for real." "And he still can't fold laundry." "Yeah, he can't. And he shouldn't. He was just a little busy all day putting a roof over her head. Remember that asshole? You like the Wi-Fi, the health insurance, the mortgage. You can think about that, dickhead, as you start all over and fold all three of these motherfuckers by yourself." ADT, this is another one. Home security system ad. Somebody breaks in, they call you right away. Everybody should get this system. Because according to every one of the commercials that ADT makes, there's a full-blown epidemic in our country of white burglars. In every one of the commercials, it's a white burglar, and they're the dumbest burglars I've ever seen in my life. They are dressed up like burglars. This is one commercial, birthday party going on, broad daylight. The burglar is hiding in the front yard, behind a mailbox. Like, "Let me put the flag up. Now nobody sees me. Come on." It's not a white burglar. Here's a white burglar. A white burglar shows up in a suit and tie, gives you stats and figures that are all lies. You give him all your retirement money, then he splits town and moves to the Bahamas. That is a white burglar. Or you address him as congressman. By the way, these home security systems, Brinks, ADT, they always want you to acquire it to keep out the unknown assailant, the stranger that might do you harm. But I'll tell you guys this. I watch 48 Hours, I watch Dateline, and I watch Investigation Discovery. And I know this. If the husband gets killed, it's the wife. The wife gets killed, it's the husband. Where's the security system to prevent the person inches away from you in bed at night from killing you? I want like a sleep number chamber I can lock myself in. Set the timer. Sorry, I already set the pin and the timer. I'm in here for 6 hours, so I love you. Good night. I love you. I love you. How many times I can say it? I love you. I love you. 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
2: It's weird when you introduce somebody that you say, like, this is, and then their name. You know, like, this is Frank. It sounds pretty normal when you think about it. This? Walk up with a person and be like, hey, guys, this. This stuff right here is Frank. Excuse me, what is that? This? This is Frank. Oh, that's what that is. Jesus. I guess it should be he is Frank, but that sounds even weirder. You can't walk up with some of you guys, hey, he is Frank. Take it away, Frank. It's like when you call somebody on the phone, you know? They say, hello, you have to say, this is. Hello? This is Dimitri. Can't be like, hello? I am Dimitri. What? I am Dimitri. Take me to your leader. But then if you go up to someone in person, the rule flips. Then it's the exact opposite, actually, you know? If I walk up to you, then I have to say, hi, I am Dimitri. I can't walk up to you and go, this is Dimitri. You like this? This is an idiot. Oh, okay. He is going. I was pretty young when I first heard the term training bra. And I remember being pretty freaked out. I said, did you say training bra? I didn't know they used bras for a training process. See some old lady, her boobs are everywhere. What's her deal? Those are untrained titties. You gotta train them when they're young or they go wild. You can't leave them free range. Boobs doing whatever they want. They need discipline. You gotta show them who's boss. Sometimes a woman who has a really nice butt will wear tight pants, and then when she's walking around, everybody will look at her butt. Yeah, that's nice. But it does seem like a waste because everybody's looking there. We should put, like, important information on her butt. I think we should put the photos of missing children right on the back of her. Then she walks by and the guy's like, damn, we gotta find that boy. Because I look there way more often than I look at milk cartons. You know? Tonight, a local pervert is a hero. When I was in high school, I experimented sexually. The experiment was to never have sex with anybody, no matter how hard I tried. Success! Hypothesis confirmed. When you're having sex with somebody, you can say yes, or yeah, or uh-huh. But for some reason, you can't say yep. Yep, oh, yep, baby. Yep, yep, yep, yep, yep, yep, indeed! Affirmative.
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4: My father has had DTs 8 times. This is the only man who's ever seen the Four Horsemen. There's only 3 of them now. He choked one of them to death in the hospital with a paper towel. Now, my father, when I was a kid, confused me because he would drink, come home 4 o'clock in the morning, and just be sick. I've never seen a man so in love with the toilet bowl in my life. I mean, on his knees, hugging the toilet bowl with his face in it and talking to Jesus.
5: Oh, Jesus, please. If you get me out of this, Jesus, I promise you I'll never drink again.
4: It confused me because I went to my mother and I said, Mom, is Jesus in the toilet bowl? But now, people who drink, you have people who are very nice about it. Some of them will only take one or two drinks. Some of them are able to achieve a high melody. And they can discuss anything rationally, but they're just sort of feeling kind of mellowed down, a little taste. And there's really nothing wrong with them. They haven't bothered anybody. But then there are other drinkers who go straight to drunk. And wouldn't know high if you gave it to them. But you ever notice the drunks become very belligerent and very serious about discussing things in life? Now, when they were sober, they never said a word. But when they get drunk, they wish to discuss the relevancy of why. And you notice that if you come to a party with someone and they've had too much to drink, they will want to drive you home. Come on, Freddy, I'll take you home. And you say, no, we're not going to California. We're going by way of Arizona first and just stop off and see some friends. No, come on, I'll take you home. Now, the highway patrol knew that they could not stop drunks from driving. So they put those little metal hiccups in the lane. Drunks know that if they stay on them hiccups, they're still on the highway. So they drive. They don't hear that, they stop the car. 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
25: Hello?
26: Hey, what's up there, Fruitcake? I'm looking for paintwork.
25: Who's this?
26: This is Mike.
25: Oh. Mike who?
26: Mike the Rookie. You got paintwork for me or what?
25: Oh.
26: Well, it says here in the ad that you need paintwork and you got paintwork and all that shit. What do we got there?
25: Oh, they made a mistake in that ad.
26: Oh, yeah? Well, you don't got no work for me.
25: Oh, you don't understand. They,

0: Yeah, huh?
1: I'm sorry, you know.
0: Yeah, I hear you, Fruitcake. You gotta help me out, though, if you could.
1: I would.
0: You couldn't help me, though, huh?
1: No, because I'm not working myself.
0: Oh, I paint my toenails, everything. Paint the walls. I'm silly. I love it. They call me Rubberneck.
1: Oh, really?
0: Yeah. So, what do you say we get together and paint each other up?
1: Yeah, forget about it.
0: Hey, we're good like that, right? Paint the town, night on the town, right, Mike? What do you say, Bill?
1: Give me your number.
0: All right. You ready, Chief?
1: Yeah. Are you in the city?
0: Yeah. 5555 5785.
1: What part of the city you live?
0: Down in the village area there.
1: Oh, you're way downtown.
0: Yeah, oh, shush. Way downtown, Fruitcake. Look, any help you can give me, I appreciate it.
1: Yes, I will.
0: Okay, Sizzle Chest.
1: What's your name?
0: My name is Mike. Okay? I appreciate it.
1: Okay, something comes along.
0: Hey, God bless us all, huh? God bless you, babe.
1: Okay, take
0: wish you luck in the future. Say your prayer.
1: Thank you.
0: Okay, see you later, Fruitcake.
1: Okay, bye.
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5: I really am a creep sometimes. Because I'm a mess now. I was a mess my whole life. And I know I trash people with OCD, but I was a twitchy little freak growing up. I had the weirdest nervous tic you ever saw. I don't know why I would do this, but occasionally I would spin once in a circle to the right. I don't know when I started or when I stopped, but every once in a while I would have this overwhelming desire to go. Only once. I wouldn't do it two or three times. That would look stupid. And I remember one time when I was a kid playing Little League. I was probably in fifth or sixth grade, and this is absolutely true. I'm in the outfield, playing right field, because that's always where the best player was. I'm doing my occasional spin, and my coach screams from the dugout, "Hey, Jimmy, what are you, a ballerina?" And I was so embarrassed, I had to act like I didn't hear him, because there's no way to save your dignity by calling back, "No, coach, I'm not a ballerina." Like your teammates and the other team in the dugout and your family in the stands are all going to be relieved. Oh, all right, he's not a ballerina. He's spinning around for some cool masculine purpose. My friend Joe had the oddest one in history. For no reason at all, every once in a while, he would just open his mouth wide. You'd be talking to him, so what are you going to do this weekend? I don't know, probably go to the movies. And people would ask him questions just to watch him do it. Like, what are you doing? I'm going to the movies. And I would love to go back in time and ask him what uncle snuck into your room and started that whole process. Because believe me, the first time you go, you're not happy at a birthday party. It's 3 o'clock in the morning and you have your tear-stained face buried in a pillow with chin stubble in your back and alcohol being breathed into your face from the side. While he whispers little threats to kill your bunny rabbit if you tell anyone. Of course, I'm speculating. I'm not reliving a memory right in front of you. I did have a rabbit growing up, but that's a little coincidence. I think if someone threatened to, to fuck me in the ass or kill the rabbit, I'd go, you know what? Kill it. Simply because if I let you fuck me in the ass for the rabbit, every time I look at the little fella, I'm going to resent him. You know, maybe I'll call him over. Come here, bunny. And just, you know, they sit there and look at you with that stupid autistic twitch in their nose. And that would just enrage me. I'd grab him by the neck. You motherfucker. I took a dick for you. And I call you, you can't even hop over adorably. You just sit there looking stupid and drop a little hashish looking piece of shit on my white rug. So I'd wind up killing it myself. So when threatened with that, why not just cut out the middleman and save my anus 10 or 12 stitches?

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2: Is there anything more awkward than a sweatpants boner? Really? Like in the world? Nothing. Nothing is. Just a guy in some white sweatpants with a full banana. Just get out of here. Stop it. Just go take care of that, man. Drain the sap out of that tree. I don't care how. The worst is when it's a kid. Oh, man, right? Like a 9-year-old, the boner fairy just came that week. Hit his crotch with her fairy boner, you know, wand. He doesn't know he's getting them. Still like sweatpants. Just wants to come up and hug your leg. Oh, God. No. I'm not a fan of catchphrases for comedians. I think it's kind of played out. I think it's... because there are comedians that'll just, like, tell a horrible joke and have a catchphrase, and then people say it back, where it's just like, and that's how you put your fist in your own ass. Ham and eggs! And the crowd's like, ham and eggs! And you're like, wait, no. Stop. Not good. But I love catchphrases for regular people. Like, there is a restaurant in my neighborhood that is an Italian restaurant, and the guy that seats you has the most amazing catchphrase I've ever heard in my life. Well, first off, the restaurant is so Italian. It's got the checkered tablecloths and the bottles of Chianti and the garlic hanging from the ceiling. Like, the name of the restaurant should literally be la la la la la la la la la la la la la. That song, apostrophe S, should be the name of the restaurant. Should sing it into the phone when you call to sit through the whole song. But the guy that seats you, first off, he looks like Super Mario if he, like, bought a condo. He's like this big. He's like 4 feet tall, 3.5 feet tall. He has the curly mustache. He looks like he's gonna jump and punch nothing and a coin's gonna come out of the air. Like, you wanna catch him in a bag like a koala and just force him to make pizzas for you in a cage. But maybe that's just me. But he takes the... I go to this place not even to eat, but to hear this catchphrase, because it makes my week, right? The guy gets the menus, and he's like, table for four, right this way. And you follow him, and he's got this cute little kick step, right? Just jaunty. And he takes you to the table, puts down the menus, and goes, okay, guys, eat spaghetti time, and walks away! And you're like, fuck yeah, it's spaghetti time, Mario! I will fight anyone with my fists who says it's not spaghetti time right now. Shut up, Gary, it is not 7:30. It's spaghetti time. Say that catchphrase to yourself as you drift off to sleep. You will have marvelous dreams. It's spaghetti time. Ugh. Like, that accent is just adorable, right? You could give me the worst news of my life with that accent. I'd be at least a little bit cool with it, you know? Oh, do you have the test results, Dr. Mario?
3: Yes, you got it, the syphilis.
2: I do. All right, bye.
3: You put your pee in the wrong place, huh?
2: I did, Dr. Mario. I really did. I will say I have weird ambitions, too. Like, I want to learn how to ride a unicycle really well, just so I can ride around on it wearing one of those Harley Davidson t-shirts that on the back say, if you can read this, the bitch fell off. Just so everyone's like, huh? Did the bitch get on? Is she on your back like Yoda? I don't understand. Because if you can pull off acting tough on a unicycle, you are the first of your kind. Because it is impossible. Just trying to keep your balance, like, ugh, what? Ugh, what are you looking at? Fuck are you looking at? Like, I don't know. You're the first tough guy on a unicycle I've ever seen. Do you juggle grenades?
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7: How are you, Minneapolis? How's it going? Are you right? Are you good? Excellent. Saturday night. It's good to be here. I'm aware there's people in the audience who know who I am, and that's why you've come out, and I thank you very much for that. That's really cool. I'm also aware there's other people who haven't got a clue who I am and just came out for a night of entertainment, and for those guys, yeah, it's cool, relax. I'm not actually a child. But thanks for laughing at my face there. That's lovely. It's entirely fair enough. It's cool. We'll get it out of the way at the beginning. I'm fully aware of what I look like. I'm used to it. I'm 28 years old. This is a ridiculous way to appear. Fuck you. No, it's cool. It's fair enough. You know, it's a novelty to a lot of you. I've had my whole life to get used to it. I've always looked young for my age, which was kind of creepy at birth. What is it, doctor? Sticky. You get used to it though. You gotta make the best of what you've got, right? That's what life's about. You look younger than you are. Do this. It's a bit wrong, but I think you're gonna like it. It's my favorite game. Go outside. Expose yourself to strangers. And they get arrested. Like, yeah, that'll teach you to go for a harmless stroll. But I'm glad you went with that as well, because that's a subject that makes people overreact sometimes. They're like, well, this kind of thing wouldn't have happened if the police took my suggestion, had all the pedophiles branded. I know, like you're actually going to brand them all with pedophile across their forehead, or just pedo if they've got a little forehead. Yeah, even if you think it's a good idea in principle, surely in practice, their target audience can't read it. It's just a thought. You're like, what's that on your forehead? It says free ice cream, now get in the van. That's a good sign, people, because even that's the point where I lose crowds sometimes, and you're fully with it. People, like, you have those arguments with people, and they realise how ridiculous they've been, and they tone it down. They're like, okay, fair enough, overstep the mark, bit irrational, but they should be identified in some way, you know, make them wear clothing to mark them out. That still means someone's going to have to bring out a range of pedophile merchandise. Ironically, probably made in sweatshops by children. Hats and t-shirts, I don't... Car bumper stickers, maybe. Pedophile on board. Or, if you can read this, then you're too old. Because my point is this, whatever the subject matter, if the logic is flawed, you should always be able to point it out. Right? It's like when you argue with a vegetarian, and they're normally making a good case, but then they say something like, okay, yeah, man, but would you still eat meat if you had to kill the animal yourself?
8: Yeah.
7: Well, of course you would, we're in the Midwest, but... I didn't mean you guys specifically, I'm fully aware out here, yes, of course you would, you'd punch the fucker to death, probably. In a heartbeat. That's not what I was getting at. I know what it's like out here. You take a shortcut back from the bar across a field, there's a cow in your way, red mist descends, next thing you know, it's steak for dinner. But I know that, it's cool. You guys would, I'm fully aware of that. I wouldn't. But then again, I wouldn't eat any vegetables if I had to grow them myself. It's not compassion, it's just laziness. I had to make all the clothes that I wore. this would be a very different kind of show. It would be quite funny. Until you all got arrested. Then they play it for sympathy, don't they? They're like, okay, yeah, but look at the meat in that burger and just imagine the cow that came from, because that was once a poor, innocent cow and now it's dead because of you. By buying that burger, you killed that cow. And I'll be honest with you, that makes me feel pretty powerful. Yeah, I've killed a cow. I didn't have to do anything, I just handed over money. It's like taking out a mafia hit on cattle. You've disappointed me, Mr. Cow. Just go up to a cow in the field and kiss it. It knows.
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12: One thing that's cool about doing those music festivals is, you know, you get to meet musicians and stuff, like, you're a fan of, and, you know, that's always cool for me. Like, I met MIA once, and I was like, man, I gotta say something cool to MIA, she's so cool! I was like, this is what I'll do. I'll say something in Tamil, this obscure Southeast Asian language that we both happen to speak. Here's the thing, I don't speak Tamil that well. Like, I would never say something like this, but if I want to say, you have beautiful breasts, I couldn't say that. What I have to say is, Wanaka Inga Ramanarakadu, which translates to, for you right here, it's awesome. Which is a terrible line. One time in L.A., Kanye West came to one of my shows, and I was so psyched. I'm such a huge Kanye West fan, and everything he did to me was so funny. Like, he was in the bathroom for, like, a really long time, and then he came out and goes, yo, just so you know, I was on an important phone call. I wasn't taking a shit. But when he was leaving, he was like, yo, man, we should hang out sometime. That'd be cool, right? And I was like, yeah, that'd be crazy. I'm such a huge fan. It'd be awesome. So this is the story of the first time I hung out with Kanye West. So he texts me. He's like, yo, we're at this club. Come down. So I grab my friend Jason, who's another guy that does not look like he belongs in a hip-hop nightclub. And we head over there, right? And we get there. We get in the club. And they're like, yo, we're at capacity. I was like, well, Kanye West told me to come down. And he's like, somebody's going to have to come and get you. So I texted Kanye, I was like, hey man, like, they're at capacity, they said someone needs to get me. And then before I could even hit send, I get a text from him, on my way. He comes out, he's like, and we go in, it was really cool of him to come get us, and we go inside, and like, he's sitting there at a table with like, Jay-Z and all these models and stuff, and like, we just did not belong there. Like, if you had a photo of that table, you'd be like, who photoshopped those two dudes in there? That was a really good job. And you know, Jay-Z's there drinking vodka he makes. Like, how baller is that? Jay-Z signed the tab, money went back into his own pocket. He was like, you crazy for this one, Jay. Ho! And so Kanye eventually goes, yo, man, we're heading back to the crib. You want to come down? I was like, yeah, that'd be awesome. It'd be crazy to see your house. And so we go down there, me and Jason, and we get there pretty early. And there's no one really there, and I walk in and I hear 808s and Heartbreak playing, which is his album. And I walk up and I see him sitting on the couch, he's like, shh. I was like, yo man, are you listening to your own album in your own house, bopping your own head? And he goes, yeah, these beats are dope. And I go, that'd be like if I had a stand-up album, you came over to my house and I was listening to it going, ha ha ha ha, these jokes are dope. And we're sitting there hanging out at his house and like, everything that Kanye said to me made me laugh so hard. Like, at one point we were like sitting there talking about music, like talking about TV on the radio or something, and like, he just like cut me off. He's like, yo man, hold on a second. And he said the greatest thing I will ever hear in my life. He goes, hold on a second. Anna go over there and look in the telescope with this girl with the big titties. And then later on, you know, he was talking about coming to my show, and he's like, man, I had a good time at your show. And I was like, oh, thank you for coming, you know. And he's like, yo, man, you know what you need to do tonight? You need to do some of your jokes. And I was like, oh, man, you know what I need to do tonight? Not do that. But he kept bringing it up. He's like, come on, man, please. It'd be really cool if you did some jokes, man. It'd be really cool. And eventually I had a couple more drinks. I was like, fuck it, I'll do some jokes. And next thing you know, like, my friend Jason's in the living room, like, this next comedian coming to the stage. And, like, I come up to the living room, and, like, he's got, like, 30 people arranged in his living room, and I'm, like, telling my jokes, and this is a nightmare situation for a comedian. But everyone was very quiet and nice. They listened, they laughed, and it was great. But my favorite part was every now and then someone would be in the kitchen, like, making a drink or something like that, and they make a little noise, and then Kanye would jump up and be like, yo, shut the fuck up! Homie's over here trying to tell some jokes! Which is the best thing anyone's ever yelled at a comedy show. My cousin Darwish, who is Harris's older brother, actually got into a little bit of a tiff with Kanye. And, you know, Darwish is like 18 years old, so he just started listening to music. And he would always IM me about new bands he'd heard of or whatever. And one time he's like, Aziz, have you ever heard of Kanye West? That song Amazing? It's amazing. And he's like, are there any other good rappers I should listen to? I was like, oh, you ever listen to any Wu-Tang Clan? He's like, no, but I've heard of him. He raps a lot about karate, right? And I was like, not exactly. And so I copied that conversation and emailed it to Kanye. And he responded back right away. He goes, wow, new fans, yay! More people that don't hate me! That's how his emails sound to me. And then a little bit later, I get another IM for Darwish. He's like, Aziz, that Kanye song, Flashing Lights, that's a ripoff of a Neo track. Kanye stole that beat. And I was like, really? He's like, yeah. What's Kanye's email? I was like, you're really going to email him? And he goes, I don't know. It's pretty messed up. And I was like, I'll email him for you. And so I send that conversation to him. I was like, oh, shit, Darwish is accusing you of jacking beats, homie. And then he responds back right away. He goes, no, the song came out afterwards. And I showed that to Darwish. And, you know, Darwish apologized. And, you know, I just pasted all his conversations on my website. And then the next day, I went on Kanye's blog. And I saw this. That's my cousin Darwish. Kanye West versus Darwish. So I called up Darwish, and I'm like, hey, Darwish, have you been on Kanye's website before? He's like, no, he's got a website? Keep in mind, Darwish is not like the hugest Kanye West fan right now. And I was like, have you been on his website? He's like, no. I was like, go on there right now. And he goes on there, he goes, what? I gotta go change my Facebook status. Click.
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17: 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Wonderful Wino. Welcome to the Willie West. You're here in a wonderful Wednesday with the weird one. It's been a Willie West winging away with 101 Wild and Willie Wedges of Wax and Quasi Wagons to play on the radio. Right here on Wonderful Wino. Wonderful Wino. 1750 on your dial, just above the police calls, kid. We got stacks and stacks of wax and wax. We got to pick the click, the ones to watch, the oldies but goodies and oldies but gooies. We got the top 700 records here in the world. A wonderful wine, a wonderful wine. Let's get started with big rockin' sound now. That great new group from England, the Kansas City Boys. Let's hear 'em. My baby's dead. Bling, ding, bling, ding, ding, ding, bling. My baby's dead. Doom. She got hit by a train. Dude. big old train. I'm gonna get that train. There it is, kids, another big romantic ballad for you. And you heard it right here on Wonderful Wino. Wonderful Wino. That was by Danny and the Dressmakers, one of the great new groups around. And that's their third million seller this week. Okay, let's move along. Two in a row, a big double play in the Weird Willie West show for you. Another tune here. This one's brand new, hasn't even been released yet. It's number one on the charts this week. Next week, it'll be a golden oldie. Let's hear it.

Another big romantic ballad, and you heard it right here on Wonderful Wino. Wonderful. Bulletin, bulletin, bulletin, bulletin, bulletin, bulletin, bulletin, bulletin, bulletin. Here is a bulletin, bulletin, bulletin. The sun did not come up this morning. Huge cracks have appeared in the Earth's surface, and big rocks are falling out of the sky. Details 25 minutes from now on Action Central News Gear.

Another big tune for you kids. Moving right along with one of the big sounds. This one we're going to send out some dedications. It's number one this week. Top of the heap, cream of the crop, pick of the pack. Number one and moving higher all the time. Got a few great cool calls in the boss line. We're going to send out some dedications. Big Al, Red, Louie, Spike, Choo Choo, Spanish Anna, Dirty Mary, Nick the Greek, Baby Carlos, Junior, Pee Wee, Toots, Popo, Spot, Greasy, Creep, Woozy, Mush, Ralph and Brucey. Ralph and Brucey, hey. And it's our pick to make you sick, Jenny. Wee.

0: Jenny! Another big romantic ballad for you, and you heard it right here on Wonderful Wino. Wonderful Wino in Western Walla Walla. Another big tune. This one's been on the charts for 2.5 years. It's just starting to make the big move this week. Last week it was number 215. This week, zooming up to the big number 212 spot, a folk protest song by Danny and the Demonstrators. Don't want no war.
1: Don't want no war. Don't want no war. Don't want no war.
0: Don't want no job, neither. Another big romantic ballad, and you heard it right here on Wonderful Wino. And speaking of romance, kids, where are you going to be going this weekend with that date of yours? Why not go on out to the Makeout Drive-In Theater? Think you like it out there? No lines, no waiting. There's no movie either, kids. Of course, they've got a great Technicolor Teen Toon Fest for you. A great flick to click out there this week on the 6 year super favorite stars Sandra Dee, Peggy Lee, Brenda Lee, Bobby V, Molly B, and Oscar Homolka in Sex Bed Teen Bikini Virgin Surf Beach Ball Bash. Don't miss it. 117 of your favorite songs included. Okay, kids, that just about wraps up here on a Weird Willie West show on a wonderful Wednesday. We'll catch you again tomorrow on a thumping Thursday if someone doesn't bomb the station. But in the meantime, we got the old tunes, the new tunes, the show tunes, the blue tunes, the greatest music in town, but we never play it.
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3: That's how fucking bored this generation is. These fucking midgets are angry. Everyone's fucking angry. Everyone's gonna cause, and they're bullshit. Like they take good, what used to be like good liberalism, they've taken and blown it so tits out that you root against it just on cause. You know how you fucking hate the Cowboys just because Cowboy fans are dicks? That's what liberalism, I'm just using that as an example, but that's what, like fucking PETA, People for the Ethical Treatment of Animals. I would never hurt an animal. That's fucked up. But they're so fucking tits gone with the whole thing. They're out trying to get lobsters the right to vote or some weird shit. And you listen to an hour of them and you go, "That's so, I want to choke a fuzzy bunny right in front of you because you're a fucking nitwit. Now I'm rooting against what I would be for normally because you're a fucking nitwit." They had the gut beer. You remember that? They were on college campuses promoting beer drinking so you don't drink milk because we shouldn't drink milk. Humans are the only species who drink milk after they've been weaned from the breast. Duh! You know why animals don't drink milk after they've been weaned from the breast? They're out of milk! They can't get any more. Same reason they don't smoke cigarettes. They're fucking out. You think an animal doesn't want to drink milk after being weaned from the breast? Eat a bowl of cereal in front of your cat. He'll dry hump your sock crusty just to lick the spoon. And so you listen to an hour of that fucking nitwit shit, and don't wear fur. We're going to blockade the entire avenue that you go to work on at 9 a.m. to say don't wear fur. Well, I wasn't going to wear fur. What do I look like, fucking Liberace? But now I've waited for 3 hours in traffic because you fucking cemented yourself to the fucking highway like some fucking weird Christ figure. Now I'm gonna wear the first furry fucking thing that walks past me, dick. There you go. Happy? Happy dick. Fucking okay, starting to kick. Yeah, it's gonna be a fucking long afternoon tomorrow.
4: Woo. Hi, I'm Ryan Blaney, a third-generation race car driver, and I dedicate a lot of my time going fast. But when my grandpa was diagnosed with Alzheimer's, it was a very unexpected bump in the road for us. 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

0: Yes. Yes, yes, yes. Yes, yes, Y-E-S. Yes. We are going to have a relationship tonight. I'm gonna go out with you. We're gonna date for a while. We're gonna make sweet, sweet comedy love with each other. And then suddenly, without warning, I'm not even gonna call you guys anymore. The last thing you will have heard me say is, hey, I'll call you guys later. And I never call. But you hear through the grapevine, I'm dating a younger, sexier crowd. And then I'm really happy, but I'm not happy because I think about you guys. And about a year from now, I'm gonna call weeping in the middle of the night. You were the best crowd I ever had. You really listened to me. And I didn't know the crowd I had till you dispersed. Then we're gonna get together, we're gonna hang out. Maybe we'll all, like, you know, run around town and smash windows and cause destruction. 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
5: Ladies and gentlemen, Tommy Jonagan. Perfect. Let's make a CD. Do you guys want to do that? So, all right. Let's do that. Don't suck. I mean, I'm going to hold up my end. I'm going to need you guys to bring it also. A few months ago, I tried to get high for the first time ever with a girl who we had never done it, and we were curious. I said, let's do it. Let's get some pot. Let's do some pot. Let's get high on some pot. And she goes, we're not going to get any if you say it like that. You a cop? You wearing a wire? I don't know how you get drugs. I've never scored dope before. So I assume the way you get drugs is you have a friend in grade school, and he eventually starts to sell people drugs. And you stay friends with him until your wife tells you that you can't. He's weird around the kids. You've noticed that, right? I don't have a friend like that. I do have a friend who has a medical marijuana card, which means he's able to legally acquire marijuana and illegally give it to me in a Chipotle parking lot. That's what we did. I was nervous about the exchange. Like, seriously, I was getting drugs. I didn't know. I parked in the back, and I was like, "How do you want to do this?" And he was like, "I'll just give it to you right here. It's probably easiest." I didn't know if I needed to come up with a cover story or thanks for the marbles. Appreciate you picking up the marbles. And he'd be like, "That's weed. That's weed in there. Did you also want marbles? I don't want to make two stops. They don't sell marbles at the weed store since the incident." He got us two Rice Krispie treats with weed in them, or weed treats with Rice Krispies on them. I'm not sure how they list the ingredients. She was like, "Let's only eat half of them because we've never done this before." Well, exactly. That's what we would do if we were giant pussies. Let's eat them all and see what happens. That sounds way funner. We ate them all, and what happened was it hit her first. I'm not going to lie to you. She's a smaller person. It got into her system, and I just watched it before it happened. I watched it happen. She was like the ghost of marijuana future. The first thing that happened is she smacked her lips really hard and then licked her face like Scooby-Doo or any famous dog. But she goes, "I don't think it's hit me yet." I hope it has. If you just start doing that normally, I'm leaving. Then a little, she started laughing. I've seen after school specials. I know about drugs. So she started laughing. Then I started laughing. She started crying hysterically, and I could not stop laughing. I wanted to. She's crying. I'm laughing. I forgot how to breathe at one point. That's how much I put in my. I forget. You don't even remember to breathe. But I forgot. Like at one point, I had to go breathe in. And then I only breathed in. Like that's all I did. Just convulsing on the bed. Like oh no, this isn't good. I hated it. I'm never doing it again. I'm just saying no. I told her. I said, let's go to bed. Drugs can't get you in your sleep. Man, I totally made that up. Like, when you go to bed, they're like, let's crank it up a notch.
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7: I'm at home last month. Guy knocked on my door. He said to me, they're starving in Africa. I said, I've been here all day, pal. Did the buffet people send you? What's this shit all about? Come on. Somebody's trying to blame me for a famine. That's what I thought. Well, come to find out, they just wanted money to feed people. Now, I was happy to help them there. I don't starve. I don't think anybody else should. And you know what? I mean, I want to get involved in this world hunger thing. As noble as the efforts are to feed starving people, we can always do better. Did you ever see starving people being fed on television? It looks like really bad food. I mean, they give them like a bowl of rice. Well, if I was in that line, I'd be bitching. Are you shitting me? We're starving here. A bowl of rice. Take it back. I don't even want it. No, wait. All right, I'll take it. And I think we make certain mistakes with feeding people. Like, we sent the Marines to Somalia. Now, we have great Marines. We should be proud of our Marines. But they don't feed anybody. They kill people. That's what we train them to do. There's no catering taught at Paris Island. They don't know how. What do they do? Make sandwiches now instead of shooting at people? We're going to confuse them. We're going to get attacked. They're going to start making vegetable platters. Would you man your weapon, soldier? I have a roast in. Somalia, see, I don't know. That was a tough situation. We should have sent Domino's. Feed the whole country 30 minutes or less. Get the hell out of there. And if Domino's was late, we would have got a shitload of money back. Oh, 32 minutes. Now that's 5 million pizzas. Oh, your boss is going to be mad. You're not going to make swing manager.
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9: I took a nap today. I love sleep. Who loves sleep, huh? Oh, I love sleep. Have you ever been asleep at night and you're awakened by a noise? You're convinced is someone breaking in your house and they're going to kill you? But instead of getting up and escaping, you just go back to bed?
10: What is that, a murderer? I gotta get some sleep. Can't kill me if I'm asleep.
9: That'd be embarrassing, you get to heaven. Hey, how'd you die?
10: Oh, I mean, I was too lazy to get out of bed.
9: Yeah, I heard the guy in the kitchen. I thought I had an hour.
10: Sleep is too important.
9: Sleep can make you give up any principle, too. You ever been invited to something? Hey, you want to help the homeless? Yeah, I'll help the homeless. Meet you Saturday at 6 a.m.
10: Oh, forget the homeless. They're homeless in the afternoon, too, right? I think they're big brunch people. We should let them sleep in a little bit.
9: I don't know about you. Getting up early for me is a crisis.
10: You got to get up Monday at 5 a.m.
9: Oh, fuck! It'll affect my life. You want to go to a movie? I got to get up on Monday. I should go to bed now. I'm already tired. I have to negotiate with myself just to get out of bed anyway.
10: All right, here's the deal, me. I'll get up, but I'm not taking a fucking shower. That's something we'll negotiate later on.
9: It is amazing how much more important sleep is in the morning. And you wake up and you're like, I stayed up to do what? Watch Growing Pains? What was I thinking?
10: But at night you're like, la la la la la. Hey, Growing Pains, all right. And I've seen this episode. That Kirk Cameron's always in trouble.
9: Every morning I hear the alarm, it's like, For a second I'm like, I could just get used to that. I'll just dream I'm in a techno club or something. My girlfriend's always like, you sleep too much. Hello, I have a condition, it's called laziness. You ever get too much sleep? You wake up, you're like, I got too much sleep. I gotta take a nap. I gotta get more of what I got too much of. I'm never gonna be rested.
10: How about those people that don't need sleep? What are they called again? Successful?
9: What a bunch of pricks. That's sad. That's sad. You ever have a dream where you get in an argument with someone, next time you see them, like, hey, how you doing? You're like, fuck you. Don't act like you didn't push me off that cliff. You're lucky I had wings, buddy. Very lucky. It is strange how interesting your dreams are, but if someone tries to tell you their dream, you're like, whatever. Why don't you send me an email so I can delete it? Emails, gosh, I spent half my day I'm shocked at the emails I delete. It's like human rights crisis. Not for me, delete.
10: Oh, that's horrible.
9: You ever have that friend that writes a really long email? You open them up, you feel like you got homework. I can't read this now. I'm going to keep that as new. I never even read them half the time. I just hit reply, sounds good. Don't write back ever. Thankfully, the internet is so informal. But then when I have to write an email to a really smart person, I get all stressed. I'm like, great, now I have to be sure this is a complete sentence. I guess I'll capitalize a letter or two. That's a symptom of being lazy when you can't quite reach the shift key.
10: They get the idea.
9: Thank God for spell check, huh? Spell check saves me cause. I get such an attitude with spell check, though. I'll be like, no. It's a person's name, spell check. You are so dumb, spell check. I was right, you were wrong. Oh, that is how you spell Wednesday. Thanks, spell check. He was talking to spell check. I can envision him naked talking to his computer. What? That's so.
10: I am a horrible speller. You know you're a poor speller when you're writing something and you have to change what you're writing about based on the words you know how to spell?
9: No one's here. I'll leave a note. I guess I'll see you tomorrow next week. I gotta get spell check for this thing.
10: Technology is great, though. You ever put off calling someone back and then you run into them? I thought you were going to call me. I was in a coma. Yeah, I had a Cinnabon. And because with all the technology we have, there's no excuse not to call someone back. Why didn't you call me? I hate you. I just wanted to tell you in person. So, why don't you beat it, all right? Some technology is supposed to make our lives easier, but you ever call someone on speakerphone? They always say the same thing. You sound like you're in a well or something. Are you in a well? I would say, yes, I am in a well. But luckily, there's a phone down here. I'm just down here in a well making phone calls. I was having people guess, but you know I was in a well right away. People hate speakerphone because they think you're distracted. And I was like, take me off speakerphone. I said, hold on, let me pull up my pants. Oh, that's dirty. He has his pants off in a lot of jokes. I don't have a palm pilot. Everyone I know that has a palm pilot eventually becomes totally dependent on it. They're like, hey, how you doing? They're like, oh. I'm good. You need a map of Toronto? I got a restaurant guide for Dallas. Everyone has a cell phone. I remember. You know, even to now, if you bring out a cell phone, there's always kind of like one person to give you shit. They're like, ooh, someone's got a cell phone. Who are you calling, the president? Were these types of people around for every invention? Was there someone like, ooh, there's Mr. Umbrella. I can't get wet. The rain hurts me. I'm made of suede. I don't even own an umbrella. You know, you never really own an umbrella anyway. It's just on loan from the universe. It's not like any other possession. Like if you get in a cab and you see a wallet, you might think, oh, that's someone's wallet. But if you see an umbrella, you think, I just got an umbrella. This is my umbrella. That's why they're shaped like that. They're just batons being passed around the world. There's only six of them. Every now and then you get the red one. You're like, I got the red umbrella. I'm such a dork. That was cute.
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13: 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Start untucking. I don't know what to eat. My doctor told me to read food labels. You know, and so I was in a store the other day. I was reading the Fig Newtons label. I've always liked them, and I was trying to see if it was okay to eat them. You know, everything looked pretty good, the fat content and everything. So I'm thinking, I could eat these. I looked at the serving size, 2 cookies. Who the hell eats 2 cookies? I eat Fig Newtons by the sleeve. 2 sleeves is a serving size. I open them both and eat them like a tree chipper. Fig Newton shavings coming off the side. Then I put a Newton catcher and I empty that bag out as a snack. What the hell are they talking about, 2 Fig Newtons? They're the size of a postage stamp. You want another one? Oh, I don't know. I've already had 2 whole entire Fig Newtons. 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We got a 3 Fig Newton eater. How many did he have? Is he nut? Doesn't he read?
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15: Just too anxious for a lot of things. I get very nervous all the time. Not even about, like, major life things. Just, like, about in everyday situations. Like, this is my regular speaking voice, but if I'm in a public bathroom and someone knocks too suddenly on the stall door, I go into a whole different speaking voice, which is, hey, someone's in here! Someone's in here! So if they're gonna be like, I think there's a carnival barker in there. I think someone's trying to drum up business for a carnival. I decided to do something about all this anxiety recently. I decided I was going to try and get a Xanax prescription. I don't know if anyone here has ever tried Xanax, but it's fantastic. Very muted claps for Xanax. You don't really get woos. It's more like, yeah. I didn't know how to get a Xanax prescription, though. Drugs like that are tricky sometimes. But I talked to a friend of mine, and he said, hey, I did this. He said that he had a regular doctor's appointment, and at the end of it, he said to his doctor, hey, doctor, sometimes I get nervous on airplanes. And the doctor just wrote him a Xanax prescription. And I was like, yeah, that's the type of lowbrow shit I'm looking for. I'll take your advice, friend I've never listened to before. So I go to a clinic, and I go in, and I'm just going to go in for, you know, a regular type of checkup, and at the end, I'll ask about Xanax. So I get to the front desk, and they have a why are you here sheet. And I want to pick something that will get me in and out really quickly. And I look down, and I see frequent urination. And I was like, perfect. That'll be a super quick visit, you know? I'll just be like, hey, sometimes I pee a lot. And the doctor will be like, me too, crazy, right? And I'll be like, I get nervous on airplanes. So I checked off frequent urination, and I sat down in the waiting area, and I waited for 3 hours. I finally go back to the observation room, and oh, in the observation room, there is a male nurse standing there, and he has a Batman sticker on his stethoscope, a Batman necklace, and a Batman watch. He was kind of moving around the whole time, you know? He was just like, all right, I am too blessed to be stressed. Let's do it. What are you allergic to besides work? And then he'd take something and he'd throw it over his shoulder and be like, beats working. Like, all of his jokes were very anti-work, which is not always what you want from a healthcare professional. The doctor comes in the room and the doctor looks at my chart and he says, oh, you're here for frequent urination. How many times a day are you urinating? And I tried to think of a number that would warrant a doctor visit. So I said 11. And that was too many times to say. The doctor looks at me and says, you're peeing 11 times a day. Then you may have something wrong with your prostate. So what we need to do, well, some of you are ahead of me. So I don't know exactly how he phrased it, but the gist of it was, hey, if this visit is to continue, I'm going to stick part of my hand up your ass. And I didn't know what to say. Because I couldn't be like, no, that's okay. I was lying. It was a lie to get drugs. You know, like a crime. So what I did was, I pulled down my pants, and I walked over to the observation table, and I put my hands down on the observation table like this. And by the way, part of me was like, whatever, you know? You know those days when you're like, this might as well happen? Adult life is already so goddamn weird. So I'm bent over like this on the table, and the doctor comes up behind me and goes, no, no, no, not on your hands, on your elbows. And he knocks me down like that. And this is so much worse than this. I don't know why. I think it's that this has like a little remaining dignity to it. You know what I mean? This is sort of like, oh, stick it in. I am an American. This is like you're leaning over the edge of a cruise ship and you're like, ah, we are approaching Martinique. He knocked me down to my elbows. And then he stuck his hand in. And you know how sometimes you're like, I bet I know what most things feel like, you know? You just think you'll know. I did not know what this was gonna feel like. And this was the actual sound I made. I went, oh! But I didn't say it. Like, it came from my vocal cords, but it was totally involuntary. It was as if a ghost had been trapped in my belly. and finally flew out towards the light. And then, when he pulled his hand out, we've gotten to know each other pretty well. So I will phrase this as delicately as I can. I did not realize that when the doctor pulls his hand out, it feels like you're shitting because the only thing that's ever come out of your butt before has been shit. So, he pulls his hand out, and I thought that I was shitting into his hand. So I yelled, "I'm sorry!" This is a very routine procedure, by the way, for most doctors. And so far he's had to deal with, "Oh, and I'm sorry." And he didn't even let me off the hook, you know? He wasn't like, "Ah, don't worry, you didn't shit into my hand." He just threw his glove away and was like, "Ah, da, da." And I was about to ask about Xanax, but then he said, "All right, your prostate's fine, but we still need to do a blood test." So I pulled up my pants and shuffled away, feeling different. And he yells out into the hall, he goes, "Hey, we're doing a blood test, get in here." And Batman dances back in and he's like, "All

ground. I wake up and I am covered in sweat, lying on the observation table. I wake up, I open my eyes, and I see Batman's face. He's looking at me and he goes, "You gotta go!" And I said, "Could I please talk to the doctor though first? Because sometimes I get nervous on airplanes." And Batman said, "The doctor's gone!" So I got my stuff and I left. The moral of the story is that if you've been nervous your entire life, you should ask your doctor about Xanax, because if you lie to him, he will stick his finger in your ass. And if you do suffer from frequent urination, keep it to yourself. I went to that clinic 2 years later for a different checkup, and as I was leaving, who did I run into but Batman? And he smiled at me, and he was wearing reading glasses to show that time had passed. Thanks very much for listening to me. My name's John Mulaney. You were really fun. Thank you.

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1: I have an older brother. My older brother is very successful now, very wealthy, because he has one of those jobs. You've had these? He goes every day. It's like he's obsessed, you know? Even on Mondays, come on, enough already. And you know how you can tell somebody's rich? They never call their car just the car. They always got to call it by the name of the car. My brother always does that. He's always like, yeah, the Beamer was in the shop, so I had to take the Benz. So obnoxious, so I always try to compete with him. I'm like, yeah, man, I know how you feel, man. The other day, the Civic was out of gas, so I had to take the bus. I've had jobs. Like, I used to be a teacher, right? Substitute gym teacher. Anyhow, yeah, very low on the totem pole. My boss was the lunch lady. But, like, I was a nice gym teacher. Like, I never made the kids climb the ropes in gym class. Like, that's how nice I was. Because that's dangerous, climbing the ropes in gym class. They shouldn't let kids do that. It's not safe. You know, they don't let you run in the hallways. That's too dangerous, running in the hallways. Don't run in the hallways. It's very dangerous. Instead, sweetie, walk into the gym and climb 850 feet straight in the air. Yeah. Yeah, when you get to the top there, okay, you just want to slide down so fast you have fire shooting out of your hands. Yeah. Yeah, some asbestos will sprinkle from the ceiling. That'll keep you from completely igniting. And what's that, honey? You're afraid of falling? Don't worry about falling. We've taken precautions. Don't worry. Right down underneath you, there's some thin blue mats. Those are to break your fall so the cops can draw a chalk outline around your dead body and drag you out of the gym. And then as a special treat for the boys, but just for the boys only, at the bottom of the rope, we're going to tie a big fat knot. When you land, we will make sure you never have kids in this school. Yeah, could climb the ropes all you wanted. Just don't run with the scissors. That was my teacher's big thing. Don't run with the scissors. Oh, for the love of God, kids, don't run with the scissors. And you remember the scissors? They didn't cut anything. You could stand there all day long, put it against your neck, and keep... Teacher, I'm going to take my own... Don't take a step further. I'm going to take my own life. I can't make a cursive Z. Too many loops. I mean, honestly, the scissors, I got worse cuts from the brown paper towels. Remember the brown paper towels? You start off with a runny nose, wind up with a bloody nose. Yeah, those are pieces of bark in those things. I'd rather wipe my

0: That was in an oak tree. Thank you very much. But the scissors, my teacher would hide them in her desk drawer, lock the drawer to protect us. Yeah. Which was brilliant, of course, except for the fact that in the back of the room, right next to the pencil sharpener, she would leave that giant paper cutter. Yeah, you could behead a cow with that thing. Oh, that's right, lady. Yeah, hide the safety scissors, but leave that portable guillotine out for everyone to play with. Crazy woman.
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4: It's like when I watch Jay Leno on TV now. Now, he always had a head the size of a chandelier. You know, I think he's a cocksucker personally. Because this is a guy, like, when my career took off, it wasn't good because I didn't do, like, 7-Eleven jokes, you know. Like, he'll do 7-Eleven jokes, but he won't talk about the fucking gooks that run the joint. You know, but I do it, so, oh, that's no good. I don't do that. That fucking big-headed... Let me tell you something. That guy's head is so fucking big, he looks at the floor, his chin hits himself in the balls. He's the only guy I know a chick could sit on his face. It's like a bicycle seat. He wipes his ass with his chin. Ah, cocksucker, scumbag, motherfucker, what he is. He used to work in a hospital giving chin enemas. Fucking brick. Well, look at me, my giant head, and now his head's fat, man. 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
8: You ever do this joke where you're driving your car at night, your friend's in the car with you, they fall asleep? So you think it's hysterical? I love it. Just hit the brake, hit the horn, scream. Then as soon as they realize it's a joke, you just fucking stab them in the heart. Does that ever get old, huh? The look on their face right before they die? Does it, side of the room that's taking it too seriously? It's a joke, I don't stab people. I don't think I could ever stab somebody. I'm really bad at the Capri Sun. No juicy. This guy's crazy. I am. My voice is in my head. They speak in Spanish. I have no idea what they're saying. That's irritating. I wish one of them would get a job. Why'd you go, oh, they just moved here from Spain? If you thought they were Mexican, that's because you're racist. Yeah, you might want to look at yourself before you throw stones. We wonder why other countries hate us. I love that. We have a game show in our country called Survivor. That's a game in our country. Where you can win $1 million for surviving 30 days in a place where people already live. Do you realize what kind of message that sends? Not a good one. Excuse me, I've been here for 60 years. May I have some bread?
9: No.
8: We're Americans. This is a game. Ah! We don't have our cell phones. This is hard. I don't even get any service here, and I'm with Singular. See, they merged with AT&T. I should have double the bars, but I don't. I have no bars. I hate this island of Wahapui.
9: I know. Wahapui? Isn't that a shampoo by Paul Mitchell?
8: No, it's a land. You ever spin a globe, then mash your cock on it and fuck someone from that country? Indonesia, oh, relief is on its way. Take your cell phone and just scroll through it and call ex-girlfriends at night and then be like, hey, what's up? Yeah, I know it's been a long time, but I really think you should get tested. Oh, that is so much fun. No one gets hurt. I get to laugh. They get a test. They should. I'm not going to test. I'm a guy. Doesn't really matter, does it? A little discomfort. You know what women like? Confidence. I'm out at a bar, I see a woman that I want to talk to, I walk right up to her. I'm like, hey, let's get a look at that snatch.
9: She's like, what? You're confident, how does this look?
8: And I'm like, a bit gamey, but I'm in a pinch. Saddle up, Seabiscuit. My girlfriend's pregnant right now, I'm a little scared. My friends keep bugging me, they're like, do you want a boy or a girl? I don't care. I know it sounds cheesy. But I just hope it's black.
9: Thank you. Thank you. Sorry you have to give up on your dreams.
8: I'm gonna go back to being selfish. Everybody get it? It's not my kid. I'm white. All right. It's a joke on many levels. My girlfriend's not pregnant. She's pro-choice. Don't owe. You can't overturn Roe vs. Wade tonight. It's my right as an American to have that joke. And if you're not pro-choice, all that means is you've never slept with a stripper in Kansas City. Because that's a phone call no one wants 9 months later. Guess who's coming to breakfast? Cinnamon Jr.
9: Not if my $400 has anything to say about it. Let's go, clean it out.
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11: I'm saying we need a tune-up, people. Currently, right now, we are the softest, fattest, most self-centered beings on the planet, and those are the people I like. We are drug-addicted and porn-consumed, airbagged and bubble-wrapped, overfed but undernourished, on antipsychotics, but still crazier than Gary Busey on bath salts in Florida. Everybody's got an allergy or an ailment or a syndrome or a word you can't use in the workplace. We are narcissistic and tripolar now. Tripolar, that's when you have two voices in your head that argue about who they think you are. And they make medication for it, but it makes you shit your liver, sorry. It's a side effect. We need a tune-up. We need a tune-up, man. And I know I'm making fun of us right now. I know I'm making fun of human beings right now. You know, because we're in a bad place. But the other side of us is amazing. The things we've come up with, we're incredible. We are the baddest ass species to ever walk this planet, man. That's why we are the apex predator. My God. We survived the Ice Age because we used our big brains and we invented hot chocolate. I'm not a scientist. When the Black Plague threatened to wipe us out, I'm not talking about civil rights. What I'm talking about is the plague that swept through Europe, and I'm not talking about the French. What I'm talking about. But we got smart. We started coughing into our sleeves. We stopped wiping boogers on our friends. We stopped making cheeseburgers from the dead. We are the only animal that thinks about the future. No other animal thinks about the future. We're the only animal that thinks about the future. That's it. That's why we invented vaccines. No other animal came up with vaccines. You don't see the dogs getting together. Guys, this parvo thing is really jacking us up. Everybody kicking a T-bone for a research grant, I think will be cool, you know. Maybe we can make some more money by selling T-shirts. I know we all hate wearing T-shirts. And these vaccines are incredible. We've eradicated horrible diseases with these vaccines. And sure, these vaccines may or may not cause autism, but you gotta break a few eggs. We invented airplanes. That's metal that flies. And those planes get where they're going most of the time. If they stay out of Russian airspace. All right, I got another one. Those planes get where they're going most of the time, if we can locate them. Yeah. You do realize that we just kind of forgot about 300 people that went down in the ocean, right? Yeah, we looked for them for 3 months, but the NFL started a new season. Fuck it, we gotta move on. Sorry. We gave it a shot. We gave it a shot. We're amazing, and what bothers me about us right now is that we're all so smart, yet we're waiting for other people to invent shit for us to buy. That's what bothers me the most right now, and all of us are smart enough to invent it. You know, we even forgot about the cool stuff we already own. Cars? Cars are the coolest thing in the world, and they only kill 40,000 people a year. In a country of 400 million, I will roll those dice. Currently, I'm more afraid of the safety devices in my car. My new car has 11 airbags around me. I'm afraid I'm getting a bad accident. Everybody's gonna pop it once and I'm gonna suffocate. Oh my God, did you hear Titus died in a horrible car wreck? What happened to him? Nothing, not a mark on him, nothing. The new Mercedes S-Class will drive itself up to 31 miles an hour. How great is that gonna be when you're drunk leaving the club? You could sleep through a 2-hour low-speed police chase. Cops finally get the car pulled over. Knock, knock, knock. Oh. It wasn't me. The car is German. It's very arrogant. We are so smart. We're such an amazing species. We think of stuff we don't need. We think at an atomic level. We invented the atomic bomb, a horrible device, but it stopped World War II, and it inspired the Japanese to destroy our economy and our culture by inventing the PlayStation. We're amazing, people. We are amazing. The stuff we've invented, the stuff we've come up with, we're amazing. That's why we're the apex predator. And the even cooler thing about it is that we're easily killed. That we invented all this cool stuff and we're killed so easy? That's crazy. You don't think we're killed easy? Okay. Have one too many tequilas tonight. You will be high-fiving Jesus in the morning. And that's plant-based. Bump your head in that little the soft spot right there with 40 pounds of pressure. Ooh. All you muscle guys that are mad about the joke, can't kill me, I'm a human specimen, bring it on. All I gotta do is wipe some fresh poop on a sharp stick, poke you really hard, 2 days later, dead. Christopher Titus, budget assassin.

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1: Went to my first NASCAR. You guys ever been to NASCAR? Wow. What a group of people this is. It's like the bar scene from Star Wars. It's like, put a shirt on, buddy. I'm behind this guy. He's got hair on his back. It's like Chewbacca. Standing next to his wife, Yoda.
2: Ooh. If Jeff Gordon wins, beer we will throw.
1: And they're cheering him on. I'm going, who the fuck's winning? Everybody's drunk. You know, they're all the woo people. You know the woo people? That alcohol is at certain levels. Like, woo!
3: I'm fucked up.
1: Woo people. It's a strange word, that word woo. Means the same thing in any language. You go anywhere. Over to China. Woo!
3: I'm fucked up.
1: The universal word. I was in India.
3: Woo! I am very, very fucked up. I am very fucked up. I'm going to lose my vegetables.
1: So I know nothing about NASCAR, you know. I met a famous driver. They take him backstage in Charlotte, North Carolina. They go, Craig, we'd like you to meet Dick Trickle. And go, excuse me? So you heard the guy. I think I'm a comic. They're jerking me off here. I'm thinking logically, who's going to name their kid Dick when their last name's Trickle? What kind of dad did this guy have? So I think I'm going along with it. Hey, nice to meet you, Dick Trickle. I'm chlamydia. This is my wife, yeast infection. There was not a smile in that room.
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7: Please put your hands together for Mr. Bill Engvall!
8: Thank you very much! It is great to be here in the nation's capital! Wow. It is so great to be here, and because I was afraid I wasn't going to be able to make it, because I thought I broke my ribs, because I'm an idiot. Well, I bought my son a trampoline. Yeah. You see where this is headed? Well, you know the rule, the one that puts it together gets to try it out first. He was off at school. I got this thing all put together. I started to climb up on it. My wife goes, hey, why don't you wait for him to get home from school? I said, hey, why don't you hush? Please? Yeah, I ain't that big an idiot, all right? So I hop up on this trampoline. I start jumping up and down. It all came back to me. I said, oh, I remember this. Start doing seat drops and knee drops. Yeah, then I got cocky. I forgot one very important thing about a trampoline. If you don't hit square, you go up at an angle. You don't come down at that same angle. You come down at an equal and opposite angle. Yeah, I'm 20 feet in the air. Now my high school geometry kicks in. As I curl into the fetal position and bang off the rail onto the ground, my wife slaps me so hard she nearly peed herself. I learned two important things that day about a trampoline. Number one, the springs will pull the hair out of your legs. And number two, the dog doesn't like to jump. It's a wonder I'm alive. I'm always doing idiotic stuff like that. Anybody ever set your hair on fire? Me too. And not the hair on my head. All right, shall we not go to the gutter so quick? It was a hair on my arm. Now, I want you to think back to when you were a kid. Do you remember the day you realized you could burn ants with a magnifying glass? Oh, what a great day that was. You got to be God. You decided who lived, who died. I must have burned ants for an hour, just laughing. Then I saw one on my arm. Let me tell you something. You burn yourself with a magnifying glass, you're on your own. You can't even tell your mom because they give you that look like, oh, he is that stupid. Remember chin-up bars in elementary school?
7: Yeah,
8: so do I. Fourth grade, me and my buddy got this idea. We would ride our Stingray bikes through the chin-up bar. When we got to the chin-up bar, we would grab the bar, let our bike go, and then just swing there. Because we're idiots. One day we were on the playground. It'd been raining. We didn't think metal got slick when it got wet. Never had cause to think that thought. We're straddling our bikes, trying to look cool, and I look over at the swings. I see these two little fifth grade girls. I looked at my buddy and said, hey, man, older women. I'll go first. Boy, I spun that knobby tire in the mud. I'm flying towards that chin-up bar. The banana seat's getting hot just from the wind blowing by it. I hit that bar, I grabbed it, let my bike go, and my full weight hit my hands on that wet pole. I went, foof! Knocked out cold on the ground. My friend flips out. He goes running across the street to my house where my mom's in bed sick with the flu, runs into her bedroom and screams, Bill's dead! About the time I came to, I saw a woman in a nightgown and panties running at me going, woo! Boy, I wish I had a dad. That's what my wife puts up with every day. Thank God she puts up with me. I think my wife puts up with me, though, because I try. And I think that's all any guy can do is just try. That's right. Because we ain't never going to get it. Because as soon as we get close, you ladies change it. It's like this memo goes out. They're getting close. Change it, change it, change it, change it.
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9: Just saying, live your motherfucking life. You got to get your motherfucking hustle. Understand niggas is going to hate you regardless. Get that out of your head, that fantasy world where niggas ain't hating on you. You got to be grateful. You need haters. What the fuck is you complaining about? What the fuck do you think a hater's job is? To fucking hate. So let them motherfuckers do their goddamn job. What the fuck is you complaining about? Ladies, if you got 14 women hating on you, you need to figure out how the fuck to get to 16 before the summer get here. What the fuck is you mad about? Fellas, if you got 20 haters, you need 40 of them motherfuckers. What is you complaining about? If there's any haters in here right now that don't have nobody to hate on, feel free to hate on me. Sit back there and say my hair ain't luxurious when you know it is, bitch. Dipset, Dipset. I'm enjoying my motherfucking life. That's all I'm saying. I advise you to do the same. Do shit that make you happy. Go out and get you some white friends. Get you some white motherfucking friends. You ain't gotta sleep with them, but you gonna need them motherfuckers. If you go to jail and call your nigga friends, these motherfuckers will interrogate you more than the goddamn police did. They had your ass on the phone. Where the fuck was you at? What the fuck was you doing? Why the fuck you ain't called me? Not your white friends. Them motherfuckers will be there by the time you hang up the phone and they'll be madder than you. Just what the fuck did he do? Murder, murdered who? Look, I fucking known him for 2 weeks. He wouldn't fucking do something like that. Gotta love white people. I don't give a fuck what you say. White people are friendly. You can call them motherfuckers up at 3 o'clock in the morning with the wrong number and they won't even be mad at you. They just, hello? No, I'm sorry, no Shaquita here. Well, what number did you dial? No, it's a 9, not a 7. Well, try it. If it doesn't work, call me back. We'll figure this thing out. Gotta love white people. It's thanks to white people, we know anything about wild animals. Do you realize that niggas have never in the history of niggerdom discovered a wild animal? Not one, not a wild pit bull, nothing. Because we too cautious. Niggas don't discover shit. We don't get close enough to discover. Niggas take no chances. That, what nigga, is that a Rottweiler or a bear? Nigga, go, go, no, go, fuck that, go. White people, though, let me say this. Y'all need some nigga friends. Get you some nigga friends. Just don't ever, ever call them your nigga friends. Don't ever. That'll fuck the relationship up. There's my nigga friend. You guys say it all the time. What? White people, you need your nigga friends so they can tell you when shit is not appropriate. First of all, white people, please stop putting them little blue leashes on your children. Please stop doing that. That is only entertainment for niggas. That's all that is. We be excited then the motherfuckers. Look at him, look at him. That's why white kids grow up and kill everybody in the goddamn school, because you done treated them like a German Shepherd ever since they were three. They be in the store like, oh, I want that.

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5: Gracias, Otto. Thank you, Jimmy, for that. I must have hit the SAP button by mistake. Let me translate. Quiero decir gracias a venir a este pinche casa de pinche güeros, hijo de su chingada suerte, cabrones, pinche mamones. I want to thank you all for coming out tonight, and I appreciate your support. Pinche güero, otros cabrones que se lavan las nalgas, hijo de su chingada, y que se toman la agua, hijo de su. That I realize that there are problems within our communities, and I hope that one day, through patience and understanding of different lifestyles, that we can bridge the gaps that have so divided us as we've entered a new millennium of prosperity. Y si no, cabrones, que me mamen la verga. And with that, we can allow the healing to begin. Thank you very much. ¿Qué pasó, familia? All right? You know those Chicano dudes in the back? Tell them, man. Don't be shy, eh? Tell them, man. Because all Chicanos have a friend that will get you in trouble. Go tell that bitch, eh? Go tell her, Frankie. It ain't right, eh? Come with me. Shit, I ain't gonna go over there. We're different people, man. Chicano people. Shit. Even though we're born in the United States, we still have accents. That's the crazy shit. Look at the dude. I know, huh? I know you. That's right. I don't know. That's right. You think we're from Canada? I know. Tell him, eh? You ever have the I know her friend? That's all he said. I know, huh? Man, it's getting late. We should get going. I know, huh? Yeah. Man, I was all fucked up last night. I know, huh? And all of us had bad grammar. Even the Chicanos that don't want to be Chicano, the Hispanics, you know, they make a little money, you know. Yes, my mother and father are Mexican, but I'm from Spain. You're from La Habra, puto. What are you talking about? Shh. That's a timeshare unit. Quiet. All Mexican people, Chicano people, are two coronas away from fucking English up. You go to a club, you're all pelo walking out the door. Excuse me, sir, is this your jacket? Oh, yeah, that's mine. What happened? I said mine. Because I'm buzzing, I'm not concentrating. I know, huh? Yeah. Then you try to recover, you know. Oh, yeah, I must have left it right there on the chair.
4: Ah! I'm a bitch.
5: I'm not even going to talk no more.
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7: I don't want you to think I have a hard time with my parents. I love my parents. They were great people. I adored them. And my childhood was idyllic. There was never any problem in my childhood. That's why I became an alcoholic stand-up comedian. They were good, my parents. They were good people. You do your best with your kids. And the minute you have your own kids, you forgive your parents. You're like, oh, fuck, I get it. But I tried. Okay, I get it. Kids are assholes. I understand. But I try, you know, I try not to do what my parents were a little bit guilty of. They used to always say, oh, you kids have got it too easy. And I try not to do that to my own kids, but it's fucking hard not to. It's fucking hard not to when I see them sitting in the back of the car with a 5-point seatbelt molded fucking thing into the car and the safety helmet and the intravenous Cheerios into the arms. Fucking screen with round-the-clock Teletubbies fucking... I've seen a lot of fucking Teletubbies in the past 2 years. That shit's weird. Weird. Now remember who's talking to you here. That's fucking weird, and I know weird. I have smoked Nepalese temple ball on a beach in Sri Lanka at sunset at a Hindu funeral, but when I see the Teletubbies, I'm like, what the fuck is that? What is that? Uh-oh. Uh-oh, Fadan.

0: Remember a few years ago, there was a big controversy. People say, hey, one of those Teletubbies is gay. That Tinky Winky. Tinky Winky is gay. Tinky Winky's the one, the pink one with a triangle on his head that carries a handbag. I'm like, why would you think he's gay? I've seen a lot of Teletubbies. Let me tell you something. Tinky Winky is not gay. Tinky Winky is a fucking drunk. It's like, Tinky Winky's like, Tinky Winky fat down. 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Tinky Winky's not gay. Pooh, the one with the cock in his head, he's gay. Anyway, what I'm saying is I try not to give my kids a hard time, but it's hard. You know, you see them in there with their fucking child seats. There were no child seats in my dad's car. No fucking seats in my dad's car. It wasn't technically a car. And when my dad was a mail carrier, we just had a little post office van. When we went around a tight corner, he'd be like, aim for a soft parcel.
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2: Messing with a chick got me in that trouble. 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Like, she was one of them dumb women. You ever meet a woman that's just dumb? Like, there's no way to explain it. She's just dumb. Yeah. Yeah, seriously, like, this is the only woman that I can say that I hate out my whole life. Like, she just did shit to annoy me, man. We dated probably about 3 times, right? But she made it seem like we knew each other for years. We were on our first date. And I was like, look, before we go to the movies, I want to stop and get some gum. She's like, oh, well, I'm going to come in the store with you. I was like, all right, well, hurry up, because we're running late. So we go in the store, and we walk it down the aisle. And she stopped in the middle of the aisle, and she was like, ew, milk, that makes me shit sometimes. And in my mind, I'm like, what part of the date is this? Like, what am I supposed to say to that shit? But because she looked real good, I just went along with it. I was like, me too. This date is going to be the shit if we both drink milk. I can't believe this. This is all that. And she had one of those laughs that make you like stop laughing. Like, it wasn't even a laugh. It was like a snicker slash snout. But she laughed at everything. Like, stuff wasn't a joke. So it just was annoying. Yeah. I was like, well, come on. Let's go get our tickets before they sell out. Okay. You know, the first time you hear it, you don't want to say shit because you don't really know what it was. You know? You okay? No, I'm just asking. Okay, I didn't know. That's all. You want to get butter on your popcorn? I love butter. Is this bitch allergic to my sweater? What is wrong with her? Then the door number, she just had a problem, man, because she took me to go meet her dad. Her dad was white, right? Her dad had like that rich white guy laugh. You know what the rich white guy laugh is? It's a laugh that always come after like a really bad joke. But they're the only ones that find it funny. Everybody's heard the rich white guy laugh.
3: So I tell this guy, right? I say, pass me the stapler, but make sure staples are in it. Because if there aren't, then I can't staple anything. Hey, God! can't stay for.
2: I didn't want to laugh, but he kept looking right at me. 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
3: My dad makes me laugh a ton, too. When I was younger, people would call our house with the wrong number, and he would mess with them. This dude used to call all the time looking for a girl named Sarah. But instead of just saying, Sarah doesn't live here, my dad would say, I'm sorry, Sarah can't come to the phone right now. She's upstairs having intercourse with Mike. That's what he would do if you called our house on accident. He would just really politely ruin your life for a while. Have fun crying yourself to sleep tonight. We're all gonna get pie with Mike once he finishes plowing her daughter. So he loves to play jokes like that. And we were at a bar once, and the bartender was a gay man. And anyone that's seen TV in the last 10 years would have known that it was a gay man, because it wasn't a secret. This man was out of the closet. He was out of his apartment. He was out of his building. He was out of his neighborhood. And he was in the street leading the parade. Like, he was the grand marshal of the parade. It wasn't a secret, but my dad had no clue. Bartender asks how we're doing. My dad goes, pretty good. Just out on the town tonight with my sex slave. And he points at me. And then the three of us all start having very different conversations because my dad thinks he's being funny. He's having the time of his life. The bartender is real confused and maybe worried for my safety. I'm not sure, but he's making strong eye contact with me, and he's blinking a lot. I think he's trying to pass me a message, like blink once if you want the police. Blink twice if you want to go to a rave later. Something's happening. We're about to finish our meal. My dad says to the bartender, hey, pal, what time you get off work tonight? I'd love to take you to the show. With no explanation that I'm a comedian performing a show of stand-up comedy later that evening. All the bartender knows is there's a 65-year-old queen and his young sex slave. When he gets off work tonight, we got a show we would like for him to see. So I say, Dad, let's go. Accidentally adding an extra layer of weirdness for the bartender. Now that he thinks I have to call this dude Dad in our master-slave relationship. We get out to the parking lot, my dad's laughing because he thinks he embarrassed me. And I explain, you did embarrass me, but not for the reason that you think that you embarrassed me. I'm embarrassed because we propositioned that guy for a three-way, and he turned us down flat. That's why I'm embarrassed. I'm not the most handsome man on the planet, but if I offer you a free one and I'm bringing a friend, you better think it over for a minute. Thank you. Good night, everybody.

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3: But I'm going to tell you right now, what goes around comes around. Because I remember the day I got him back so good. So good. I was doing a show in Oxnard. And it was three of us. It was Felipe, it was my friend Mondo. He's kind of a big guy like me, a little bit more. He's like, you know, he's like, Hercules, a little. You know, he's cool. Big guys. So it's Mondo, Felipe, and myself. And they put us up at this hotel, right? But the promoter didn't have enough money to spare for all three of us, so he only gave us two rooms. Three guys. So we did a coin toss. Mondo and I took one room. We gave the other room to Felipe. 20 minutes into the stay, my friend Mondo tells me, Gabriel, you know what? Felipe is always messing with us. Why don't you mess with him? I go, what should I do? He goes, well, why don't you crank call him? I go, dude, that's a good idea. Like a little kid, right? I picked up the phone. I was like, doot, doot, doot.
4: Hello?
5: Hello, sir. Hi, this is the front desk. Listen, we're having a report of a lot of noise coming from your room. Do you think you could please keep the noise down?
4: Oh, I'm sorry, fool. I didn't know making noise.
5: Thank you, sir. Please keep it down.
4: Okay.
3: 10 minutes later, called him back. Shut up, dude, shut up.
4: Hello?
5: Hello, sir? Hi, front desk again. Listen, obviously you did not understand what I said earlier about the noise. You need to keep the noise down.
4: But I'm not making...
5: Sir, listen! You either keep down the noise, or we're gonna call the authorities.
4: Okay. I'm sorry.
5: Thank you.
3: And before I hung up the phone, I said this.
5: Damn Mexicans.
3: I swear to God, the Mexican Revolution started all over again, man. He was mad. He came running over to the room, right? He started pounding on the door, right?
4: Open the door.
5: Hey, we got him. We got him. We got him. We got him. We got him.
3: All right, shut up, dude. Shut up. Shut up.
5: Shut up.
3: What's up, dude?
4: Fool, you're not gonna believe it. This hotel is racist.
5: Really?
3: Why do you say that?
4: Fool, I lay at the front desk. She doesn't like Mexicans.
3: Well, what are you gonna do about it?
4: Fool, I'm gonna go shoot her.
3: Dude, don't go shooting anybody. Maybe you just need to go talk to her. Mondo, tell him. Yeah, you should go talk.
4: Fool, that's what I'm gonna do.
3: So he starts walking away. I'm like, Mondo, we gotta see this, right? So we start following him towards the lobby, right? Felipe gets mad halfway and starts running. I'm like, dude, don't run, me and Mondo. Hercules, Hercules. Trying to run. Felipe makes it to the lobby like 30 seconds before we do, right? And keep in mind, the girls at the counter, they don't know what's going on. They're doing their job. They're checking people in. They're giving out keys, right? They're like, okay, thank you. Please come again. Okay, here you go. All right, here's your key. Sign here. Okay. And here comes Felipe, right?
4: Okay. Which one of you bitches said Mexican?
3: And they started freaking out.
5: Oh, my God. There's an angry Latino. God, look, it's not my fault the Raiders lost, okay?
3: Oh,
5: okay.
3: So he keeps yelling at him, going back and forth, right? This and that. Finally, Mondo and I make it to the lobby, all winded, right? Leave it! Leave it! Don't do it, dude! Don't do it! Fool, shut up. You don't know what's going on. Leave it, I can explain everything. Fool, shut the hell up. All of a sudden, a security guard comes in, grabs Felipe, and starts trying to put him down. Right? I'm like, oh, should I let this get out of hand? I'm like, I got to break this up. Felipe, let me explain. Fool, shut the hell up. So I grabbed his ear, and I said, sir!
5: You're going to need to keep the noise down.
4: Fool, was that you?
5: Yes, sir.
4: You're an asshole, fool.
5: I know, sir. But it was funny, huh?

0: I'm glad you guys laughed. He was pissed. Always an adventure with this guy. That's what I'm saying, you guys.
1: 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She said sometimes you just gotta hold on and know we'll get through this. 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
8: I love the show, The Game of Thrones, but I hate everybody who read the books. It's weird. It's a conundrum. I don't hate that they read the books. I hate that they have to tell me they read the books. You know, there's one of those things that people do where they tell you they read the book just to let you know that they read. You know? They always say the same thing. You're like, oh, Game of Thrones is the best show. You go, the book's even better. No, it's not. It's never better to not see something, you fuck. I know what you're doing. You just want me to know you read the book. Oh, the book's better, really. I watch the show, I see naked people have sex and then sword fight to death. And you're sitting there with your eyes closed, I could only imagine what that would be like. It's better if I don't even see. Fuck you, you fake smarty pants. I know exactly what you're doing. Fake ass smarty pants. They just want you to know they read. That's all it is. It's the thing that people do to let you know they're awesome. They like sneak it in, and it's so transparent, it makes you go, but you can't say anything. You're like, They also do it when they tell you about they're vegan. That's one of the things that people do. They sneak it in. Well, you know, as a vegan, I feel, I've only known you for a minute. Amazing. Are there any surprise vegans? I don't think they exist. I don't think anybody has ever had to say, I didn't know you were a vegan. No, they fucking tell you. They can't wait to spit it out. It's like they're holding their breath when they meet you. Oh, I'm a vegan. Woo! Glad I got that out so I could start talking about my diet. It's almost like the plants hypnotize them. Like if you eat enough plants, they go, tell others about us. Let them know the benefits. You are spiritually enriching. You are better than them. You are far more awesome. Well, as a vegan, as an awesome person, I feel, they get all bendy. You know, it's like, basically, I'm not threatening, and I'm eating vegetables only. I'm different than anyone else you know. Why are they so ridiculous? Why is this true? Why does this annoy people? And it doesn't annoy me about most people. There's a lot of people that are vegan that are great. But it's the 10% that are annoying as fuck that are worth talking about. You know? There's like the 10%. And what is wrong with them? Why do they say such silly shit? It's really simple. They don't get enough nutrients. They don't realize what they're saying is silly. You need cholesterol to form your own opinions, all right? They say ridiculous shit that's easy to refute. It's the only explanation. Like here, they don't think it all the way through. Like here's the big one that vegans love to say. So if this ever comes up, please feel free to use this. They all like to use this one. Do you know that humans are the only animal that drink the milk of other animals? Like, whoa, that's so crazy. You know what else only people do? Fly planes. Make movies. Call each other on the phone and tell each other how awesome milk is. What the fuck kind of goofy ass point is that? That is so poorly

0: arm. That's what's going on. You seen a dog with thumbs that can talk? Shut the fuck up then. Oh my God, this is the craziest conversation. Oh man, you know, you think you're funny, you know, tell all the jokes you want, but milk is bad for you. Milk causes cancer. I got news for you. If you get cancer from milk, you're a fucking pussy. Okay? My grandfather ate cigarettes and lived to be 1,000. Bob died, he was only 25. What happened? Dairy. Bro, he was eating yogurt and he died. He died doing what he loved. That guy lived on the edge. The fuck are you talking about? You guys need to eat a steak and go run up a hill. Do some squats or something. What the fuck are you doing? You're the weak will inherit the earth. Stop it. They don't eat honey. That's how you know vegans are completely ridiculous. The real hardcore vegans, they don't eat honey, and they love to say this. Well, you can, but I don't. Oh, thank you so much. I didn't know I could have honey. But I'm still below you though, right? Oh, you're better. Honey! Fucking honey! You don't have to kill to get honey. You just take it with smoke. You blow smoke on them and you take it. That's it. They don't even know it's gone. They don't even get mad. And this motherfucker was like, you really think it's cool those bees just work for people? Okay, yeah, it's kind of fucked up, right? Because you know what bees do when they're not making honey? Nothing! They don't have other jobs. It's not like they're on their way to bee stunt driving school and they got kidnapped and forced to work in the white man's honey factory. No, they're cunty little shitty bugs with one job. They make honey and they only live to be a week. They only live a week. They die of old age at a week. And they die doing everything. They die when they sting you and the male honeybee has sex, his dick breaks off and he bleeds out. That is literally nature telling you to go fuck yourself. I don't see it that way, man. I don't fucking see it that way, okay? I think of all animals in the universe as unique and individual and equal. And when I see a penis dying, I feel the same way as if a loved one was passing. And I see this noble bee. And I'm like, noble bee, you stung even though you knew you were going to die. Why did you do it? And the bee's like, I saw a baby next to me in the grass. And I was like, fuck that baby. Team people, bitch. Team people. The reason why we're still here, someone way smarter than you figured out how to steal honey with smoke. My God, you silly fuck. Agave tastes like shit. It tastes like shit. You stop, and it's bad for you, too. And by the way, what's all this naming shit, like vegan chicken? Why are you using terms that are regular food? Vegan chicken? You're eating vegan chicken. You know a chicken's an animal, and you gotta kill it to eat it? Isn't that what you don't want to do? Why are you pretending your plant is an animal that you killed? Being a vegan that eats fake chicken, that's like being a pediatrician that likes to kick rubber babies. What's your fucking weird endgame here, man? Why are you calling that vegan ice cream? It is vegan ice cream. No, it's not. No. Ice cream has cream in it. Cream is from fucking cows, dummy. You can't have vegan ice cream. You need to make a new noise with your face that means that shit, okay? There's no cream in it. You're a liar. What you have is some frozen tofu bullshit that tastes like sadness, all right? Thank you very much. You guys have been fantastic. I had a great fucking time. I really appreciate you. I really appreciate you coming out. It means the world to me. Thank you very much. All right.
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3: Because India has the atomic bomb now, my friend, I could turn this place into chicken tikka. Pakistan has the bomb too. We were going to fight over Kashmir, and your fucking president thought it was a sweater. How stupid are you? Here is the drill. Pakistan has the bomb. India has the bomb. Shiva's got a vengeance coming on. Also, China has the bomb. Or maybe not. Maybe they just have 1 billion people go, boom. You can't save money anyway. Bah. Also, Russia has the bomb. We have many bombs. We don't know where they all are. Maybe you want a dirty bomb. And our friends, the French, they have the bomb. They have a nuclear force called the Force to Frappe. Frappe? Yes. Maybe they have a French bomb, like a Michelin bomb. It only destroys restaurants under 4 stars. The French are one of the few people left who still have underground testing. Where do they do it? In the Sahara, a total wasteland? No. In Tahiti. Paradise. Why? Because we're French. Oh, look, a Greenpeace boat coming to protest our testing. Fuck you, you little seal hugger. I sink you. I am a badass motherfucker, am I not? Look, I'm giving a cigarette to a baby. Smoke, oh, smoke, my darling. Life is horrible. Learn the law, lad, my darling. Oh, you Americans, don't give the cigarette to the baby. Fuck off, you. You Americans, you crass, low-class Americans. I hate you all. The Germans are here. Hello, Americans. Hello. Come. Come, build a Disneyland here near Paris. We won't go, but build it. And Fantasyland will be full of nice Parisians. Come on in. And we'll have a very French Minnie Mouse with armpit hair. Smoking a Galois. You are never fucked, Mickey, you know that. He has only 3 fingers. What am I, a bowling ball? I don't think so. Because there is one place that watches out for all of us. The Geneva Convention. The Swiss. Living in their hollowed out country with their chocolate and their watches and their little leather pants. The nice Germans, yeah, they are the Swiss. Or as they like to say, the other white race. Now, how butch is an army that has a wine opener on its knife? How tough are they in combat? Many of you have never opened Chardonnay under fire. I don't know, but I've been told Chardonnay must be served cold. Yeah. Take out the cork, smell, say meat or fish, and throw. My God. Where did all this impressionistic art come from? And all this gold and jewelry from 1941 to 1945. How strange. Fairies must have brought it during the night. All of a sudden, I have Alzheimer's. I've forgotten everything. I must do the Volheimlich and cough up an account number. I can't help myself. But I know one thing. I know there's one country in the world that does not have some horrible weapon of destruction. They don't have some secret weapons lab turning out something to destroy us all. Jamaica. I remember, they would never make an atomic bomb. An atomic bomb. But I'd rather fight a war with the atomic bomb. The atomic bomb goes off, there's devastation and irradiation for 10,000 years. The atomic bomb goes off, there's just celebration. I and I, Nazi and I, and I with I and I. Iri, one nation, Rastafari. Smoke this spliff, that's a communion, and if you don't see Jesus Christ, then you never will, man.
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8: Perhaps you've noticed that most of these things are slanted toward retail clerks. At least an awful lot of them are kind of slanted toward clerks. And that's because, you see, I have this kind of attitude toward retail clerks. I feel that clerks need a little help. And by God, I'm here to provide that help. You know what I mean? I think clerks are just a little bit... like they got a little neutral zone, you know? Some of them seem to be on loan from Mars. That's if you can find a clerk at all. Sometimes they're not even there, you know? They're on their break. Or sometimes they're there, but they can't wait on you because they're on someone else's break who they switched with. Well, that pisses me off. I'm awfully sorry. I can't wait on you. I'm on Steve's break. Oh. Well, fuck you. And fuck Steve, too. Be sure to mention that to Steve when he comes back. So I try to help these folks. What I try to do for a clerk is break his spirit. I try to set a clerk back in his emotional development by 15 to 20 years. Reduce a clerk to a pile of facial ticks. And in order to do this, I go to the department store, because that's where they have the most clerks. That's clerk heaven. The department store. Mostly women clerks, by the way. Women wait on you in department stores. Men don't do that in department stores. Men come around every hour to see if the women have quit. That's the men's job. You quit? Nope. Okay, I'll be back in an hour. And he's gone off, fucking off with Steve somewhere. And she's there waiting on customers, because none of them have come in yet. That's why they call it waiting on customers. Women, they say, God damn, I've been here an hour and a half and I ain't seen customer one. And then finally when they come in, they have to wait on them all over again. And you know, I believe there's some sort of slavery involved in these women's employment. Have you noticed that women who wait on you in department stores always have eyeglasses that are on chains? Heavy chains that go down into the blouse and disappear and go God knows where. I think there's a master chain reel on the roof, and at 5 o'clock they reel everybody in. Okay, girls, Miller time! Well, it's just a theory of mine. Perhaps it's not true. We better not act on it until we have more data. But I do like to go to the department store and harass the female clerks, and I go usually to the handkerchief lady. That's my favorite clerk fun of all. The handkerchief lady. Usually it's an older woman. Have you noticed? Mostly older women sell handkerchiefs. That's because hankies are easy to lift. I figured that shit out alone one afternoon while it was raining. And I proved it to myself because you never see any blue-haired women in the barbell section, do you? Goddamn logic came to my aid once again. So I go right up to the handkerchief lady. Sometimes I'll sashay, you know, if I'm feeling cool. If I'm feeling cool, I'll sashay. That's how I sashay. Sometimes I'll bop, you know. This is how I bop. Not very cool, but it is sincere bopping. Well, I do whatever's playing on the stereo section. When I come off the escalator, whatever they're featuring that week, that's what I do as I go up there. One time, I polka'd up to the goddamn lady. Well, she liked to shit, but she waited on me anyway. And I go right up, and don't forget what we're trying to do for this woman. We're trying to reduce her to a pile of protoplasm. I go up to that woman and I say, pardon me, ma'am, do you have any monogrammed handkerchiefs? She'll say, yes, what initial would you like? I don't know, I hadn't even thought about it. Tell me, what do you got here? What's for sale? Well, that's, I see. Well, give me an assortment, why don't you? Let me have an L, two R's, an O, three N's, a J, a couple of Y's, a D, a lowercase V, and a capital X. By the way, you don't happen to have any semicolons, do you? Well, I've always wanted to blow my nose directly into a semicolon. They'll be leading this woman off to the employee's lounge long before her scheduled break. Come on, Emma. Emma is one of those names that no one under 80 has. Do you notice that? There are no infant Emmas. Emma is an acquired name. One day you're sitting on the porch, and suddenly you're Emma.
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15: There's got to be some sign you can come up with if you are bleeding just to warn a guy. I mean, if you're in a place where, you know, fucking like your dance club or whatever, where fucking is the end game, but you are bleeding, you got drug out by your girlfriends or whatever, you want to warn a guy off. I don't know. I know you... It's got to be some kind of way of knowing. I know you can't just say it. Hey, what's your name? My name is... I'm bleeding like a beheaded chicken right now. But there's got to be some you can do so I don't fucking waste 7 hours buying all the drinks just to get back to your fucking rent-to-own couch. My hand is right down your pants, right at the pubic bone before you go, you know, I should have told you a long time and a lot of money ago. Come up with a system, a fucking kind of support the troops ribbon, but it's crimson and clotted. I don't know. A sign. The park fairies do it. They want to, you know, get a fucking handkerchief hanging out of one pocket if they want to suck your dick in a public toilet. They got some system worked out. Do the same thing. Put a burning tire around your neck. I don't fucking know.
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22: 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They're called turn-ons. Teeth. I love a girl with nice teeth. If you have a nice set of teeth, that's a turn on for me. If you open your lips and it's like, fink, fink, fink, fink. If it's like a booby trap, I don't like when you open your mouth and it's like a battle of epic proportions going on and your teeth are all screaming at each other. I'm a molar wisdom tooth. Get the fuck out of my gums. Hi, I'm a buck tooth and I like to be outside past the lip. I enjoy a nice sea breeze from time to time. I'm the crazy yellow tooth that looks like corn. Don't brush me. Don't brush me. I have an image to uphold. Don't brush me. I'm yellow. I'm a yellow fang. Turn-ons. Then there's something called turn-offs. And those are things that turn you off. If you were a droid, you'd be turned off. Like right off the bat, number one thing I don't like, a stinky pussy. 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But then again, that'd be a great couple. You have a stinky pussy, smell my sack. Ugh, huh? Turn-ons slash turn-offs. That's what we're talking about right now.
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25: What's up, fuckers? Huh? Yeah! All right! Cleveland! Yeah! Look at this! This is cool. I'm glad I could come and do this here, because, yeah. I mean, it really is. I mean, I started doing comedy 11 years ago. My first time I was on in Akron. And, because it... All right, settle down. But because they told me there's like 1,000 people here tonight. I mean, that's cool, but my first show, there was one. There's one guy at my first show. I was mad that he fucking stayed. I'm like, what are you doing? Why are you here? Who goes by themselves in the first place? Why are you here? It's not even a show. It's like a conversation. I got a microphone, all right? It's weird. I remember I was getting ready to go on, and one of the veteran comics comes over to me. He's like, you know, kid, you're going to find in this business that sometimes the smaller crowds are even more fun than the bigger crowds. I'm like, that's great, but that's not a crowd. It's a fucking dude, all right? This is going to suck. It's fun being back in Cleveland, though. It is. Cleveland, yeah, yeah. I mean, I grew up in a place you've never heard of. But, Cleveland was a big deal to me, you know. I was a Browns fan my whole life. Yeah, yeah, yeah, yeah. That's why I'm a comic. And I'm not happy, you know. I'm serious. Like, if Vernus Biner didn't fumble, I wouldn't fucking be here right now. I mean, really, I'd have a job, insurance and shit. I mean, like, no. I remember I told somebody that. I was like, well, Cleveland hasn't had a pro sports championship since 1964. And they did, they must have looked it up online. They're like, actually, you guys are only second. San Diego hasn't had one since 61. I'm like, oh, fuck San Diego, all right? You know what? It's San Diego, all right? When they lose, they can go out on the beach, all right? You know what? Fuck them. When the Browns lose, I mean, I got to deal with that and icicles on my balls, all right? This sucks. All right? I'm mad. Tell me about San Diego's woes. It's weird, you know? Traveling here, I came, but yeah, you guys actually have traffic. I didn't realize that before. It's, L.A. is the worst. That's where I live now. It's the worst. I got in a wreck a couple weeks ago. Guy rear-ended me on the freeway. Yeah. We're all just going straight. How can you not figure this shit out? I mean, really, it's not that hard. You ever get in a wreck with somebody and it's their fault and they try to be Captain Positive? I'm mad, all right? My bumper's on the ground. Well, at least nobody got hurt. Yeah, not yet, bitch. All right? Wait till the cops leave. I'll kick you in the balls, all right? I'm mad. I know I have a problem with road rage. I do. Anybody else road rage? We've probably met. But I'm like, quit trying to solve my problem. You know, yeah, I have a problem with road rage, and yeah, therapy could probably help. Guess what else could help? If you could fucking drive, all right? That would help too. I'm just saying, I wouldn't be this mad if you would just fucking go, all right? Just go. I don't have all day to look at the back of your Civic. Fucking go, all right? Let's do it. You got an arrow and I got a poop, all right? Let's go. Let's do it. I don't care about the old lady who hasn't made it across the street yet. She rolled the dice when she stepped off the curb, all right? Let's go. Put it in D. It stands for fucking go, all right? Let's go. And just merge. If you have to merge, fucking just do it, all right? Don't be a pussy, all right? Just merge. Don't act like a little girl dipping your toe in the pool. Like, is it cold? Am I going to get splashed? Am I going to just merge? And if I let you merge, I don't know if a lot of people don't understand this, there's a limit. It's one. One car gets in. One car. I'm not vehicular fucking Santa Claus, all right? One car gets in. The rest of you are late. And if I let you in, you better not let anybody else in either, I swear to God. Yeah, I'll follow you to your house and poop in your driveway, all right? I don't give a shit.
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7: It was kind of a coincidence this past week. There was a movie on bomb disposals in Germany. And then there was an item in the paper about this plane was flying along, and somehow a bomb came loose and fell. It didn't explode. It landed. And they had to send out an expert team to disarm the bomb. And it's always an expert, courageous team of men who disarm these bombs. And I got to wondering what would happen if a team of non-experts ever tried to disarm one of these bombs. And I picture a small coastal city, very small coastal city with a beach. And we see the police chief, he's sitting in his office, and he's expecting nothing more than a phone call from one of his patrolmen on the beach. And I think it'd go something like this. Hello, Lieutenant Stevenson here. Patrolman Hackmaster. Oh, hello, Willard. You're a little late reporting in, aren't you, Willard? You found a shell on the beach. You think that's unusual, do you, Willard, finding a shell on a beach? It's not that kind of shell. What's the matter, Willard? Doesn't it sound like the ocean when you hold it up to your ear? Oh, that kind of shell. Well, I'll tell you what, Willard, I'll send somebody out in the morning. Oh, is that right? Gee, I was kind of hoping that was your watch making that noise, Willard. I'm gonna give it to you straight, Willard. You got a live one there.
8: Willard, don't hang up. That's an order, Willard. And stop that whining. Now, you're perfectly safe, Willard. There's nothing to worry about as long as it's ticking. When it stops ticking, that's something else again, Willard. Now, listen, Willard, get control of yourself. Now, you and I are going to disarm that thing. I've got the instruction manual. Well, no, I'm not coming down there, Willard. I just can't leave the office anytime I want to, Willard. No, don't bring it in here, Willard, no! Look, Willard, I'm taking just as big a chance as you are. I mean, this is my responsibility. I mean, if that thing goes off, it's me they're going to want to talk to, not you, you know. All right, now, Willard, describe it to me. It sounds like some kind of torpedo, Willard. It must be one of ours. Are there any markings on it? It says made in Japan, huh? Now, it still could be one of ours, Willard. Is there a serial number or anything like that on it? X53L7. Let me look that up, Willard, just a minute. Oh, boy, you found a beauty there, Willard. You know how powerful that baby is? Six city blocks, Willard. What do you mean you call me back? There's a telephone booth seven blocks away. Willard! Now stop that whining, Willard. Willard, I know this is dangerous, but if we can save one human life... That's the way you feel about it, huh? Well, Willard, get control of yourself now. Listen, Willard, according to this, there's a... how long has that thing been ticking? About 5-6 minutes, huh? Uh-oh. Nothing, Willard, nothing. We're just going to have to work a little faster than I thought. Willard, according to the manual here, about 6 inches from the tail end of it, there's a plate there. Yeah, and it's held on by four screws. Now, it says, this is very important. This plate should be removed with an LT507 screwdriver with a plastic handle and a demagnetized head. Yeah, you don't have one, huh? I'll use a coin then, Willard. Okay, you got it off, Willard? Okay. Well, that thing sure is complicated. I can't make heads or tails out of this. No, don't worry, Willard. I'll get that thing fixed if it's the last... We'll take care of it. Don't worry about it. Listen, Willard, there's kind of a little... Oh, hoochamajigger in there. A wheel of some kind. Why don't you try turning a wheel, Willie? Well, I don't know. Turn it to the left, see what happens. Yeah, I can hear it now, Willie. It's ticking a lot faster, isn't it? You better turn it back, Willie. Okay, let's see. Listen, there are two wires here. It says here, under no conditions... Oh, somebody spilled coffee all over this thing. Well, one is kind of a grayish blue, and the other one's kind of a bluish gray, Willard. Willard, who are you talking to there? A little boy. Willard, get him out of there. If that thing goes off, we're... He says it's his. It's a toy torpedo. Willard, let me talk to the kid, will you? He ran down to the beach with it. Willard, I think you better come into the office. We ought to have a little talk. You hung me up here for 10 minutes because the kid... What was that noise, Willard? The toy torpedo just sunk a fishing trawler, huh? Well, it's all right, Willard. It's out of our hands now. It's in the Coast Guard's. Right. Goodbye.

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3: I don't drink that often. It's kind of hard to get a woman buzzed on a date when you don't drink. You'd be like, you have a glass of water and you want a shot of Jaeger? You want 12 of them? And if you're not drinking, people always need to know why. You don't drink? Why? This never happens with anything else. You don't use mayonnaise? Why? Are you addicted to mayonnaise? Is it okay if I use mayonnaise? I could go outside and use the mayonnaise. I don't want to bring the mayonnaise around you, you know, and tempt you.
4: You ever hang around that friend that gets mad if you don't have a drink? I'm getting a beer. You want a beer? I'll have a Diet Coke. What are you, gay? I don't see the correlation, but homophobia is kind of strange. You know, we all have friends that are gay. I think I was homophobic at all until I ran into the gay pride parade. Initially, I was like, they're just having a parade. Yeah, this doesn't faze me. And then, like, a wave came over me. I was like, I gotta get the fuck out of here.
3: And I sprinted away. Before you knew it, I was skipping. That's where I got these pants. Oh, that's a stereotype. This guy's just full of stereotypes. I don't appreciate him.
5: Meow, meow, meow.
3: Someone's a little drunk. Let's talk about the real reason why we're here. You and your drinking, sir. We love you and we want you to stop. You might not recognize a lot of these people. You met them on the internet. You don't have a computer? That is sad. Can you slur a little quicker? There's a lot of anger in there, isn't it?
4: You're pissed off, huh? You have a bad day?
6: I'm very pissed off.
4: Yeah? Well, I didn't do it.
6: I blame you.
4: There you go. You ever get so drunk you wet the bed?
6: No, I had 25 cents.
4: Wait, hold on. I got to get a translator. Yeah.
6: I don't know anyone.
4: Did you come here by yourself? I have a feeling you might be leaving by yourself. I got all these friends who are like,
3: that's sad. That's sad.
4: This is my impression of you tomorrow.
3: Oh, fuck.
4: I've gotten wasted. I've been there. I've been in your seat. Not that seat, but one similar to it. It is? You know what? You know what? You're right. It is going to be worse than that. I have gotten drunk and wet the bed. Anyone else done that? I tell you, that's embarrassing. I pick up a girl once a year. I had to pee in her bed. Next morning, she was like, what the hell is that?
7: Knee sweat.
3: Well, that's an awful lot of it.
4: Of course, she lives in my neighborhood. Whenever I see her, she always points me out to that pack of female friends. She's like,
3: that fucking freak peed in my bed.
7: And I was like, hey, how you doing? You still got that mattress?
5: 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But, enjoy.
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9: So my oldest son is 4, which we just established. My youngest son is 2. And having a 4-year-old is really cool, man. It's like having a little friend. It's like having a little buddy. Like, grown up enough to really hang out with and talk to. And sometimes they say things, and you know that they got it from you, and it makes you really proud. Like, we were watching football a couple weeks ago, and I was teaching him all about the game, and it was a really great moment for me. It was me and my son learning about football. And later that same day, we went to the park to play with some of his friends. He was like, "Catch the ball, asshole!" I was like, "I taught him that. It's my little buddy, chip off the old dad. And just get proud." But then sometimes they say funny stuff and you have no clue where they got it from. Like, you know for a fact that phrase has never come out of your mouth. You are not responsible. We were driving around. He was in the back seat in his kid's seat, and I'm driving. I was driving. And we were listening to a CD of kids' tunes, and track 4 came on, which is Jesus Loves Me. And the second Jesus Loves Me started playing, he was in the back. "Ooh! Daddy! That's my jam!" I had to turn around and make sure it was still him. I thought I was getting carjacked for a second. I was like, "Did you say Jesus Loves Me as your jam? Where did you learn that? You've been rolling dice on the playground or something?" Now, the 2-year-old's at that stage where it's very frustrating. You have a communication barrier. And it's like, they speak English. You just can't prove it in the court of law. It's very much like having a dog. You know, it's like, they know what you're saying, but they only acknowledge it when it benefits them. "Like, you want a cookie? Oh, cookie!" The second, like, "Hey, time for bed." "No, I'm blind glass." I remember this one time my oldest son was 2, and I was very overwhelmed at the time, still being kind of a new dad. And all I wanted was 30 minutes to myself in the morning to watch SportsCenter and drink a cup of coffee. I didn't even have to watch it 4 or 5 times in a row like I used to. One episode was good for me, you know? But the second I would turn the TV on, I'd get this little 2-year-old 3-foot ninja that would come bounding out of the shadows, thinking things are about him 24 hours a day. "Oh, the TV's on? Elmo!" Finally, one day I snapped. "No, uh-oh! Did not spend $2,000 on a flat screen TV so you could see Big Bird in high fucking definition every morning. It's crazy. Go watch it on the 20-inch. Doesn't matter to you." To which he retorted with, "Elmo!" So no, know what you're doing. Trying to say that just loud enough so your mom can hear, because you know when she gets involved, I'm going to lose. That's how it goes down every morning. It's unbelievable. I have a college degree. You know one word in English. Hate to break it to you. Elmo's not a real word. To which he retorted with, "Oh, really, Daddy? One word, huh? Maybe you can understand these words I've been working on." You think you're not getting laid now? I can make your life hell, Daddy. I sleep through the night because I want to, not because I have to, Father. I don't have a job. I can take naps all day, bitch. It's encouraged.
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9: See, you still haven't changed the channel. Hey, you know what? Maybe I'll go back to breastfeeding, Daddy. How would you like that? Not a great moment in your life, was it? I'm feeling thirsty right now, actually. Oh, good choice, Daddy. Good choice. Oh, look, Daddy. Letter of the day on Sesame Street is B. B. For bitch-ass Daddy. All right, he didn't really say all that. But I saw in his eyes he was capable. I didn't want to take any chances.

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3: All right, here we go. Redneck fashion tip number one. Certain things should not be sold in certain sizes. If your rear end looks like two full-grown raccoons wrestling in a 50-pound bag of feed corn, say no to spandex. Tight ain't always right. And the only place dimples are cute are on your face. This woman came up to me at the book signing. She had the biggest butt I have ever seen in my life. And you've seen these kind of people. They're like from the waist up, they're built kind of normally. And then from the waist down, it's like an explosion took place. You know, just huge. I mean, from a distance, she looked like a poodle riding a hippity hop. You know? Like, and there's no telling how big her butt really was because she had it packed in these jeans. I mean, it was crammed in there. I could hear the zipper crying. You got the feeling some night some guy was going to get her home, get that top button unbuttoned, and that thing was going to come flying out of there like a Navy life raft, you know? But the thing that was intriguing about her was she had this attitude like she was the hottest thing on the planet. And I love big girls that think they're sexy. Because I think guys look at them kind of like we do those rodeo bulls, you know? We're like, I bet I could ride it. But I'd probably get hurt. So anyway, I signed her books for her, and when she went to walk away, she wasn't just walking, she was strutting. I mean, you know, like popping it. And I'm watching her because I'm scared she's going to knock over some little kids or something. And my brother leaned over and tapped me on the arm. He said, that looks like two blue Volkswagens trying to pass each other on a gravel road.
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0: always remember this beat.
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2: If one more of my Whole Foods friends tells me that I have to have a home birth, I am going to punch all the soy on the planet. I am so sick of these. Man, hey, dude. Listen, Patton, I know that you're probably going to go to a hospital, but you got to think it through, man. You got to do it at home, naturally. That's the only way. That's the way the pioneers and the settlers did it, man. That's how you should do it. Yeah, the pioneers and the settlers. That's what I'm going to emulate. You know what the pioneer women having their babies out in a little cabin that they built out of bison poop and then whatever wood was left over from when the stagecoach went in the gully. You know what they were dreaming about when they were having their babies out there? Hospitals! They dreamed about hospitals! Weird, fantastical future buildings full of clean white sheets and doctors with needles full of magic liquid that made the pain not happen ever. Home birth. Jesus, God in heaven. And by the way, having a home birth is bullshit. It's not the way the settlers did it, because the settlers, they didn't have a clock radio next to the bed. They didn't have a flat screen TV on the wall. You're going to have a home birth, you should go all the way. Build a little hut in the backyard. Dig a little birthing trench. Have the baby during a hailstorm. And hey, when it's all done, a Wolverine can sneak in and steal the afterbirth. And then, by the way, if you're going to do a home birth, make sure to have like 9 kids, because 5 of them are going to die from the rickets, just like the pioneer kids. 2 of them are going to get stole by the Apaches. Oh, no. Opal's learning tomahawk throwing skills. She's going to kill me when she passes the test of the laughing fire. I'm fucked. Yeah, that's life on the prairie. Last night I saw a jackrabbit with a woman's face. I want the most modern birth they can possibly give me. I want them to use experimental shit at the hospital that they're not even sure of. Like, well, we can put the baby in an incubator. We've also got this cold laser bath we could put it in. It'll burn the goo off, but it hasn't been totally tested yet. I'd be like, incubator? What am I, Amish? Put her in the cold laser bath. What are you, nuts? Paying good money here. We have a robot arm that can reach in and take the baby out, but 1 out of 100 times it goes into these weird murder spasms and it'll skin the baby and make an iPod case out of it. Like, well, I don't know. 1 out of 100? Let's roll those dice. That sounds pretty good. Doesn't sound bad. Oh, I made a cheese grater out of the rib cage. Look at that. Yeah, boo robot I just made up.
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6: Summer's today, first day, right?
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6: Winding down on the Little League season. Coach my son's Little League team. Yeah, don't. We're 2-14. It ain't going well. I'm the manager. I would have fired myself 2 weeks ago if I had the authority. Yeah, I'm the only guy that helps out on the team. Like, I'm the manager, the coach, the equipment person, the snack bitch. I do it all. Nobody else cares. Nobody else wants to be involved. Nobody. And I got 17 kids on my team. 17. That does not seem right at all. I don't know if any of you guys are sports buffs out here, but there are 9 positions in baseball. I got 17 six-year-olds. Try to sit a six-year-old. I tried it the first week. I sent 9 of them out there. I sat 8 of them down on the bench, and they're just staring at me. And I'm like, oh, see all your friends out there having fun? Look at that kid. Look at him. He just caught the ball. Yeah. Sit on the bench and watch him. Go ahead. Study the game. You'll fall in love with it. No, they fucking hated it. They're running around. So now I send them all out there. I send all 17 out there. Here we go. Tyler, short shortstop. Right next to second base. Go get it, buddy. Yep. Mason, go walk around the field, pick up the cigarette butts, put them in your hat, buddy. Get the whole perimeter. You know how you do it. Jackson, go follow him. Make sure he doesn't eat them. Just bird dog them for me, okay? 17. And they're cute. You know, they're 6. They got their little gloves and uniforms and hats, and they're standing out in the field. And really, the only thing they have in common is that not one of them gives a fuck about baseball. Not one kid wants to be there. Not one. Now, I have a kid who goes out to right field and he brings a soccer ball with him and he plays soccer. He practices his soccer drills. Right in right field. It's bend it like Mason in right field. I got another kid who combs the infield dirt looking for the biggest rocks he can find. He picks them up and he throws them at the kids on the other bench. Not interested in the game at all. Rocks at fucking kids. Unbelievable arm, by the way. Fantastic arm. Take the rock out of it, put a baseball into it. It's like pissing in the wind. He's all over the place. Put the rock back in. He's like a Middle Eastern kid fighting back the army. Just every time. Right down the middle. I got another kid who cups his farts, walks over to his teammates, and he just fucking throws them at him like this. And I made that kid the captain. That kid is the captain. Put a C on that kid's chest. That builds team spirit. That's camaraderie. You can't fake that energy. As I sit on the mound, 6 hours a week, just throwing the ball. Oh, come on. One of you cunts just hit this ball forward, please. Nobody ever hits the ball forward. Nobody. It's like the Halley's Comet of Little League. It feels like it never happens, but when it does, it's magical. That's when all 17 kids on the team, regardless of positioning, they now check back into this game and they run to that ball. There is no more team. It is Braveheart. Every man for themselves. I've seen fish hooks, eye gouges, kids diving on top of one another, making a little six-year-old human pile. Because they all want that ball, every one of them. Because that's the coolest kid of all. The kid who gets the ball, he gets to come out of the pile, raise it over his head, and then throw it over to first base. But guess what? Nobody's at fucking first base. Nobody. Including the kid that hit the ball. As soon as he hit it, he just dropped his bat and just ran into the pile to get his fucking ball back. I don't blame him. That's more fun than running around some stupid dirt bases. Yeah. 17 kids, man. And not one Dominican. They could not find me one Dominican kid? I got Tyler's, Chance's, Mason's. There wasn't a Raul, a Manny, a Big Poppy fucking hanging out anywhere, no? Not for

0: Batman. 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That's it. That's his jam. Superheroes. He wears a cape. Like, that's his everyday outfit. Underwear, cape. Like, his cape is his favorite thing in the world to wear. He runs around the house, fucking cape. Look at me, flying and shit. So now, he wants to wear a cape to Little League practice. Yeah, so I'm going to ask the parents in here, what would you do if your son or daughter wanted to wear a cape to Little League practice? Do it. If some people say do it, you are the sensitive people. No, the answer is no capes at Little League practice, okay? No. He came to me and he was like, Daddy, I want to wear a cape to Little League. I'm like, no, buddy, no cape at Little League. Please, Daddy, I really want to do it. No, buddy, you cannot wear a cape. Please, Daddy, it'll make me run faster. I'm like, fine, fuck it, wear the red one. Just wear it. And he wears the red one. And now, once one kid wears a cape, yes, that's why the answer is no. Once one kid wears a cape, now all the kids want capes. All the kids in my team want capes. Half my team shows up in capes now. Half of it. We play other teams, those kids see our capes and like, oh shit, we want capes too. They're telling their parents, we want capes. The parents come over and they're yelling at me. And it's such a difference between the mom and the dads. The dads come over, like, dude, what's with the fucking capes, man? This isn't the Justice League. Cut this shit out, okay? It's baseball. The mothers come over, like, what you're doing for those handicapped kids is unbelievable, sir. Unbelievable. Thank you. You're a pillar of the community. I just accept that adulation. My son, he struck out, which really, you don't really strike out in Little League. It's more like, let's just put that shit down for a second and give it a break. So he was his turn up, coming up soon. So he was in the on-deck circle, and I could see he was a little nervous. He was like fidgeting in the on-deck circle. So I went over to him and I'm like, hey, buddy, don't even worry about that last time, okay? I'm like, that was crazy. This time, you just concentrate on the ball, you swing hard, you have fun, and just don't worry about it. He's like, all right, Daddy. And he's like, Daddy, I'm not gonna strike out on this one. I'm like, I know, buddy, don't worry about it. He's like, I'm gonna use the force. And I was like, yes, buddy, concentrate. Use the force. So he gets up, and he's got the bat back, and he's looking, and I could see him really concentrating. And then as soon as that kid lets go of the ball, my son just drops the bat and stands there like this, trying to control it. The ball comes and smashes into his little leg. Crumples him to the ground. Yeah, all the parents like, oh, I'm like, I didn't know what he meant, use the force like that. Who saw that coming? But to his credit though, he got up, just dusted himself off, walked over to first base, and he was like, see, Dad, I told you that shit would work. Look where I'm standing, man. First base, hit by pitch. My on-base percentage is through the roof. My dad tried to assistant coach this year. He showed up at every game, barking orders from the side. Gotta tell him to steal! No, Dad, there's no stealing in Little League.
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2: Click my sign. Nicholas! That's my grandmother, my grandmother's voice, dedicating this special to her. She is no longer with us. But yeah, she had a good life. She had a good joke written about her. She was super fired up. It was funny, I did a show, one of my last shows I did that she came to, and her hearing wasn't great. And so she came to my show, and I didn't know she was there. My mom didn't tell me that she was gonna bring her. So I was just doing my thing, and I was doing a different joke about jerking off, which is great, and I was doing this thing where I was like, eh. And my grandma can't hear. So my mom was like, oh, yeah, she was laughing. And I'm like, oh, my God. I'm like, she saw the jerking off thing. And she goes, yeah, I just told.

shooting dice. My grandma bought it. 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Look at Nicholas playing dice. I bet that's a funny dice joke. But whenever I go out to eat with my grandma, whenever I go out to eat, she always complained about her food. Always. We'd go to a restaurant, she'd be like, I don't like this. The waiter'd be like, what's wrong with it? I don't like it. Well, what's wrong with it? I don't like it. I want to do stuff like that, but mess with a waiter. I'll be like, I don't like this. What's wrong with it? I don't like it. All right, well, what don't you like about it? It tastes like wolf pussy. Wait, excuse me? It tastes like wolf pussy. I was like, all right, okay, I'm sorry. Then he like has to go back to the kitchen and be like, yeah, this old man said this tastes like wolf pussy. Do you have any idea what that means? How does he know that? What did you put in that? Can I go on break? What the? All right, I gotta go, you guys. Thanks a lot for coming to the show. You guys are awesome.

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4: A lot of football players do hair tonic commercials, and I saw actually the first one ever done. And it had a football player and a kid of 17 whose problem was he really had bad hair. His hair's all hanging out all over the place, really weird hair. And they introduced the two together, you know, and they said, is that a football player? This is a little kid. Little kid? This is a football player. So how you, kid? What's wrong with you? So, well, sir, I have bad hair, and I can't get any girls. Yeah, and you're ugly, too. So they did the first commercial. Here's a take one, football player. Close up of the football player, he speaks. Here, kid, this is a football. Take it. Now, give it back, kid. Now get over there. I'm gonna show you how to throw it. The ball. Just put your arm right on back like you see, and it's gonna let it fly. Now, throw it back to me, kid. Pick it up first. Now throw it. Nice throwing. Now let us go on into the locker room. So they go into the locker room, the kid showers, he goes in front of the mirror to comb his hair. This is where the plot thickens. Close up with the football player, he speaks. Here, kid, what the heck are you doing? Get that Molson Grayson. Get that Grayson maggot. Get that stuff out your hair. What you need, kid, is some good old whatever it is. That's three bob. This'll do you a whole bunch of good. All you need is a whole bunch while I'm shaking it down and put your hands out. Now you see me shaking. Why do you let this stuff go on the floor and all over the place there? Now rub it in. It'll do you a whole bunch of good. It's got H09, zips there, a whole bunch of stuff in there. Go on, rub it on your head. Now let's comb it. Now let's compare combs. See that? Yours is green, mine's is orange. Now let's go on out and get us some women's hair.
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6: That's why I don't understand this whole faggot thing, you know? To me, that's common sense. I don't see how a guy lays on the beach, looks at another guy's hairy ass and says, oh yeah. Oh, I gotta have that. I ain't leaving the beach till I see him, yeah. And they're too sensitive. They don't know if they want to be called gays, homosexuals, fairies. I call them cocksuckers. I think it spells it out. What's the big debate about already? Yeah, they want their rights. I'll give them rights. 10% off of Vaseline. Now get the fuck back in the closet. It's unbelievable. I can't deal with it no more, man. And you got all kinds. It's not just the regular, you know, two-arm, two-leg fags that get me. It's these trans testicles, you know? You ever see one of them? That's a nice Sunday surprise, huh? Meet the girl of your dreams, you wine her, dine her, you take her home, you put your hand up her skirt, you're holding a tree trunk. What do you say? Hey, for a chick, you got some set of balls. And bisexual, let me explain something. There is no bisexual. No such thing. You either suck dick or you do not suck dick. I mean, what do these guys do? Get up in the morning and flip a coin to decide. Heads I want, hair pie, tails, balls across the nose. Oh! What a choice, huh? I mean, you never see a black guy being gay. You don't see that. How do you give a guy head from three blocks away and say, I love you? Blacks are proud of their penises. They hold on to it like someone's gonna rip it off. You seen them coming down the street. Yeah. You know, a lot of people says to me, Moby, why are you always holding your thing? Well, you know it wouldn't be gentlemanly to leave it dragging on the ground behind me and shit. Yeah, well, while you're at it, why don't you snake the toilet, okay? And plunge the kitchen sink. It could always use it, Mo. Oh, the blacks know what I'm talking about. Where are you tonight? 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
11: But people go and they'll find out about repressed memories in therapy. And I know like that's still like a tested thing. They don't know if that's real. But you find out about, why would you want to find out about repressed memories? That's your own brain going, man, that sucked, right? Let's forget about it. Like That's your own brain going, man, let's take that shit, let's put it in a box. Let's push that box in a dark, dusty corner of the attic, and let's never look in that box again. And people are just spending $200 to be like, I wonder what's in this box. Nightmares, oh no! Like, stop looking in those boxes. I wish I could have repressed memories. I have the opposite, where I'm reminded of every horrible thing I've been privy to in my 37 years, usually by breakfast. That's how I work, is just everything in my life is just like, you remember, you remember, you remember? Yes, please, stop. That's all I want. Just waking up for me is like doing 500 miles an hour down a highway, and every terrible thing is just a billboard zipping by that I just gotta read. Just waking up like, today's gonna be great. I can feel it. No, it won't, because that time when you were 6 and you dropped a brick on a frog. Remember that, Kyle? Remember that time you killed an animal when you were little? That's what serial killers do. Remember that time you did the same thing a serial killer does? Speaking of cereal, enjoy your breakfast. Okay, maybe lunch will be that money meal. Lunch, I can feel it. Lunch is going to be great. No, Wonks, that time when you were 22 and you got the blowjob from the underage girl who had the brain damage. What happened, 40 what? Somebody found a chili pepper in the candy dish. Wash me in your judgment. I'm going to explain. I was 22. It's a despicable age. You're not even a man, you're just a creature. I was at a ska show in the suburbs. In case you weren't sure how white I actually am. So they're enjoying a show. Young lady approached me, seemingly very drunk. Oh, don't jump ahead. Hate for you to ruin the surprise. She told me she attended the local community college. And then she gave me her phone number. That's it. That's 3 for 3. That's all I need. She, you know, likes the sauce. Great. She's pursuing higher education, albeit incrementally. She said she did not have her ID on her, so we couldn't go out for a drink. So we went on a Kyle Kinane hot date special. Just drive around, smoking pot, listening to mix CDs. DJ Ghost Steve was not on the job back in the day. I pulled my finishing move, which is to park at a grocery store parking lot. That was a safe bet for me because it's safe. It's well lit. We could just sit there under the bright lights. We'll go inside. We'll get some snacks. We'll giggle. That's what's fun to do when you're stoned. The option for going around by the loading docks for making out is there. She was aware of that. She chose that option. Okay. Went around, did some making out. Through the course of making out, I felt comfortable enough with my new companion to address some obvious facts. I said, so you're drunk right now. You're a drunk person. And that's when she explained to me that she was not drunk. She wasn't drunk. It was a speech impediment. It was a speech impediment that she got because she was in a car accident the year before that was so violent, she just recently got to stop wearing a helmet as part of her treatment. And before she gave me the same amount of time I've just given you to process that information, Slowpoke went in for the beeger. What do you do? What do you do, huh, guys? What do you do? You don't know because you weren't there. But you fold that judgment up and put it in your pocket and I'll finish the fucking story. You know what you do? You know what you do? You freak the fuck out. That's what you do. You freak out. You know why? Because first off, this is the second blowjob you've ever gotten in your entire life. That's right. Age of 22, and this is the second time this has ever happened. First one came the year before at the age of 21 when I lost my virginity to a stripper who had a bunch of bad dragon tattoos over her body. Yeah. Anybody else ever fuck a doodle pad? All right. That's the sensei this kid got the black belt from. So what I do, I put my hands on the roof of the car. I'm frozen. I don't know what to do with the entire situation. My hands are stuck to the roof. I don't know how to politely opt out of a blowjob. What do I do? Do I tap the back of her head? That could seem like some sort of light encouragement. Good job. Way to go. Plus, she just told me that story about the helmet. I could hit the one bruise on the peach that sends her off. It's a delicate situation, literally and figuratively. Nothing about me is enjoying it. Nothing about me likes what's happening. I'm just frozen and terrified and just going over everything in my head that blowjobs are supposed to be just high fives and smiles. But for me, up to this point, it's like, why is it always like this? Why aren't these ever nice? Nothing about me is enjoying it except for old fucking boner in a hammock down there, because that doesn't know the difference at 22. You're 22 and your dick should just be laying there like, man, this is rad. It's just betrayal. I'm just frozen, wondering why my body is not getting along with my brain. So she could tell I'm not participating other than the basic biological reaction. And so she stops, and she stops, and she says to me, to break the tension, she goes, oh, I lied about going to community college. You mean because you're in grad school? Hmm? No. No, it's because she was a junior in high school. Oh, yeah, felon. I'm a felon. And I know I was raised right by two odd porn shopping people, but they instilled me with morals, and they're good people, and I know I have good character, I have good morals, and in my mind, in my soul, I know that I'm not a bad person. And so I knew what to do with the situation, except then my body just jumped in the way and made my mouth look down at her and say, you better hurry up then. Oh my God! Yeah. Oh, you get to repress memories? Tell me how, magician. I just want one trip to the mall to buy shoes where I'm not reminded of my life. Just one trip of like, remember when you killed animals? Remember when you killed animals? I sure do, but okay, let's give that a break. Can you have this in a size 9? I wear a size 9. It's in the back. You're going to check in the back. You better hurry up then. God damn it! Yeah. That's the end of it. Thank you very much, Athens. I appreciate it.

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1: I can't stand NASCAR. My dad was a big fan. He liked Tony Stewart so much, he painted a number 20 on the side of his riding lawnmower. And one day saw his neighbor was going to finish his yard before he was. My dad ran him up into the fence, because that's what Tony would have did. And his neighbor was a Jeff Gordon fan. You know, he had 24 on his mower, so he spends the rest of the day whining about why he lost, you know, making excuses. And his boyfriend was even more upset. He's out there like, whatever, Gary, you can't just hit him. Don't groan. That guy's gay. I'm sorry. I know he has a hot wife, but he drives a flaming rainbow. It's like, watch out, boys. Better cover that tailpipe or I'm coming up from the rear. I don't know. I saw it on YouTube. I'd like to meet a driver. Find out what life's like when they're not racing. They got to do the speed limit like everybody else. That's got to suck. Can you imagine them getting a ticket for doing 80? Officer, this is ridiculous. All right, going, the pace car goes 90. Sitting in Jiffy Lube. What the hell's taking so long? I'm sorry for yelling, but I've been here for 48 seconds, and you ain't even got the filter off. I mean, you suck, buddy. Huh? What do you say we pick it up? I got to get it up. If there are NASCAR fans in the audience, I hope you're laughing. Because if you are, that says a lot about my safety. You can't make fun of NASCAR. People take it real serious. Real serious. Which is mind-boggling in and of itself. You're wearing a giant M&M's coat. How can everything not be hilarious at this point? Not the case. You make fun of NASCAR in certain parts of this country, dim's fighting words. And it only takes three hillbillies chasing you after show before you realize you've made an error in judgment. You think I'm joking? I'm not. I was in Atlanta, Georgia, okay? And this woman was livid. She walked all the way to the front of the comedy club. She was so drunk, she couldn't even hardly stand up. I was like, ma'am, can I help you with something? She's like, you sure can, okay? Let me tell you something, you dumb son of a bitch, okay? You Yankee. NASCAR, get off me, Billy. NASCAR, listen, I ain't joking. NASCAR, it ain't just a redneck sport. Yeah, it is. It is. It really is. No, it ain't. Okay? And we don't appreciate you coming down here and talking like that, boy. You know where you're at. Apparently somewhere you're allowed to end a sentence with a preposition. What's that mean? Oh, nothing. I was like, ma'am, I'm not trying to fight you. I'm just trying to make a point that the redneck, if you will, is the demographic to which NASCAR tries to market their product. Right. That's who they want to sell stuff to. Oh, is it really? Well, what makes you say that? All right. Who's your favorite driver? Dale Jr. Say something. What? What? So I looked in her good eye and I was like, listen, that's a great example. I was like, ma'am, I saw a commercial for Dale Earnhardt Jr. collectible buckets of Kentucky Fried Chicken. There, I win. I don't know if they made their way to you, wherever you're from. I assure you that they exist. I will never forget that awful commercial. Get your Dale Jr. collectible buckets, son. They're going fast at Kentucky Fried Chicken. If I ever walk into your home, and across your mantle, okay, are 7 different buckets of Kentucky Fried Chicken that you call a collection. Check that out, son. We got them all. All 7. 1, 2, 3, 7. All right, they're here. I know that. And one day we're going to put them on the eBay, and we're getting out of this place. And take it easy, sir. All right? Would you settle down? I did not mean to get you all riled up in front of whoever's kids these are. Listen, I should probably go because I'm upset. I'm sad. I don't know if I'm more sad to learn that those things actually exist or that there were people that couldn't wait to buy them the day they came out. One or both of those things is disturbing. Because for the last 8 years, NASCAR has been the number one spectator sport in our country, and they've used all that power and influence to offer us collectible buckets of fried chicken while I'm up here trying to figure out where all the fat kids are coming from. Well, hello. I mean, you know there's parents at home going, see that, Bobby, how he sits there and turns the wheel? That's right, boy. That is an athlete.
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3: God, she loves them dogs, boy. I love them too, but they're just dogs, all right? We had to take our dogs to be boarded recently. I don't know if you've had to do this, but it's like checking them into a spa. I walk our dogs in, a little girl behind the counter goes, hi, just a few questions. What do your dogs like to sleep on, linen or wool? Concrete's good. Well, what kind of water do they like? Clear. Put it in the toilet, they'll freak. And then she actually asked me this. She goes, would you like to purchase a toothbrush for your dogs for the weekend? Tell you what, you teach them to hold it, I'll buy the toothbrush. See, we got 4 dogs. We got 2 wiener dogs, those are her dogs. Yeah, they're cute till they have to go to the vet, then it's like $1 billion. I took our 2 winter dogs to our vet. Our idiot vet goes, that dog's going to have back problems. I'm like, well, no kidding. He's got an 8-foot back and 2-inch legs. Hell, I could have figured that out. Here's another one, Doc Obvious. That's a boy dog, and he's about 1/4 inch from dragging his transmission on the sidewalk. He goes, you need to talk to that dog and tell it not to jump off the bed. I was like, all right. As soon as we get home, me and that dog have a little sit-down. Then we got my dog, Duke. He's a basset hound. He's the perfect dog. He eats his own turds. Perfect dog right there. Goes outside to poop, cleans it up. You can't teach that. That's just a gift. Best part about it, my wife doesn't know he does it. She loved to let that dog lick her in the face. Right there, that's why my wife and I have never had an argument. She starts getting on my back and all I say is, Duke, mama wants some loving. I took Duke to the vet and told the vet that Duke eats his own turds. I said, isn't that kind of weird? And he goes, no, a lot of dogs do it. He said, here, just sprinkle this stuff on his food and it'll make him stop. I said, what's it do? And he goes, it makes his turds taste bad. I'm sorry, Doc. I'm a little slow here. Did you just say the phrase, it'll make his turds taste bad? Hey, if you've sunk to eating turds, you've never uttered the phrase, oh, my God, this is nasty. When we got a German Shepherd we found on the side of the road, she's psycho. Now I know why she's on the side of the road. Nothing's free. But I love that dog. That dog saved my hiney one night. One night my wife and I are sound asleep in bed. Her dog's trying to jump up on the bed after I just talked to it. So I just grabbed a little wiener dog, flung him out in the backyard. Well, about 5:30 that morning, I heard this squealing and screaming come out of the backyard. Good God, I hopped out of bed in my underwear, put on my headlight house shoes. Ran out in the backyard, and a coyote had jumped the fence. Yes, and had my wife's wiener dog pinned out on the ground. I'm like, oh, hell. I appreciate what you're doing, but could have done a little quieter, couldn't you? About that time, I felt this whoosh by my leg. That German Shepherd ran out in that backyard, hit that coyote broadside. That coyote did 3 flips and jumped the fence. I looked at that German Shepherd and said, come on, you're sleeping in the bed. Funny thing was, for about 2 weeks after that, my wife and I'd be sitting at the breakfast table having coffee. We'd look out in the street, and there'd be 2 or 3 coyotes sitting in our street looking in our backyard. And you know the conversation went like this. What? No, hell no. Don't go in there. That little dog's a setup. I ain't lying. Ask Joe what happened to him. Hell, he won't eat nothing but soy bacon. God bless you, Washington. I appreciate it.
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5: I think I've become American, more American than I'm Australian lately. There was a moment where I tipped over, where I went, oh, I think like an American person now. And I'm happy to do it. I'll tell you what happened. I was flying around, I was doing a tour of Australia, and I was flying domestically around Australia, and I'm so used to airports and stuff here in America that, okay, what happens is, I was flying Sydney to Melbourne. When you fly domestically in Australia, you go up to the machine, put your name in, print your ticket out, print your bag thing, you put the bag thing on your bag yourself, and then there's a conveyor belt underneath, you throw your bag on, bag fucks off. Don't speak to anyone. Then I go up to the gate bit, and the lady's going, tickets please, and I'm holding my ID out like a fucking simpleton. Because I get through airports quick, man. I'm like, fucking, there you go. And she went, put your ID away, I don't need to see that. And I went, I think you do. And she went, why would I need to see your ID? And I said, I might be a terrorist. And she went, would showing me your ID stop you from blowing the plane up? No, I'd probably still blow the plane up, you know. So then I get up to the TSA conveyor belt thing, and I'm so good at the airports, I'm already taking my shoes off as I'm walking, right? And all the Australians behind me assume that I'm American, and they're losing their fucking shit. They're like, oh, for fuck's sake, one of these cunts, eh? And the TSA guy goes, hey, mate, what are you taking your shoes off for? And I went, I don't know! Maybe they're bombs? And he went, but they're not, are they? I put my shoes back on. I get my laptop out. Everyone's going mental. And the TSA guy says, very politely but extraordinarily sarcastically, goes, geez, mate, that's a nice computer. Why are you showing it to everyone? It might also be a bomb. And then the guy said the most Australian thing I've ever heard come out of anyone's mouth ever. He went, oh, come on, mate. You wouldn't have 2 bombs. I'm not even quite sure what that means, but it does make some type of sense.
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9: Asians. Yeah. Asians are always taking pictures. Asians are always taking pictures. Well, yeah. Let me ask you guys something. What do you do when you're on vacation? Well, you take pictures. Asians don't take a lot of pictures. Asians take a lot of vacations. I'll tell you who takes a lot of pictures. White girls on Facebook of themselves. Purse your lips. Purse your lips. So stupid. Asians are shitty drivers. That's a stereotype, right? I agree with that one, but I'll say this. They're not in a lot of car accidents. They're always just slow. They're always in the way. They're just there. Like 8 times out of 10, I'm on a highway. I got to get in the left lane. I got to pass somebody up. I always do this. I got to see what this asshole looks like. Fucking Asian. Jesus Christ. But why? Well, here's why. I'll take you guys, and I'll drop you off in Beijing, Tokyo, Seoul, and I'll put you in a car, and you'll drive around there doing the same thing they do here. You'll be driving around like this. What does that say? Let them honk, we're lost. I can't read any of this shit. It's just pound sign, pound sign, pound sign, pound sign, pound sign, pound sign, pound sign, pound sign, pound sign. Asian people in the left lane, fucking white people. Now, what are you, Chinese? Chinese? Are you good at looking at other kinds of Asians and figuring out? You are? What's like your percentile? 75. 75%? That's horrible for an Asian. That's horrible for an Asian. You should be ashamed. Go kill yourself in the bathroom. 75%. Coming in here with that shit. Get the fuck out. I'm joking. I'm not that good at it either. I'm not good at all. That's why I want to create an app for everybody. We're going to hold your phone up to an Asian person's face. And will tell me what kind of Asian they are. It's called the Jap app. But until I create this, this is the rule of thumb. If you ever wonder, you look, always say Chinese. There's 1.3 billion of them. Chances are it's going to be fucking Chinese.
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12: I like digital cameras because they enable you to reminisce immediately. Just like, psh, look at us. You were so young. Standing right there, wow. Where does the minute go? I was on the train and I heard this guy say to his friend, man, I'm really good at checkers. Which is the same as saying, man, I'm not good at a lot of things. I suck at everything except checkers. King me, dog. From checkers, I learned that a king is when there's a guy who looks exactly like another guy right on top of him. But life taught me that that's a queen. I think the worst time to have a heart attack is during a game of charades. Especially if your teammates are bad guessers. The only time worse would be during a game of fake heart attack. Followed by naps. I went into a shoe store and I said, hey, can I get those in a 10? The guy said, sure, and he went in the back. Then a couple minutes later he came out and he goes, I don't have a 10, I have a 9. Great. Because while you were in the back, my toes were severed off. Normally it would be retarded for you to say a number different than what we agreed on. But given my very recent accident, you're right on. Congratulations, you're rehired. I think vests are all about protection. Like the life vest protects you from drowning. And the bulletproof vest protects you from getting shot. And the sweater vest protects you from pretty girls. Leave me alone, can't you see I'm cold just right here? There's a narrow cold front sweeping through Chicago. Dress appropriately. Got these giant fat arms and a skinny torso. What should I wear? I heard this lady say, I love kids. That's nice. It's kind of weird, though. It's like saying, I like people for a little while. How old are you? 14? Piss off. This is a 13 and under liking. It's weird. You can say I like kids or I love kids as a general statement. It's when you get specific that you get into trouble. I love 12-year-olds. No, dude, you gotta be general, man. Don't.
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14: I love football. I love football. I love the cheerleaders at the football games. They're awesome. But in the NFL, right, they still do cheers. They still have cheers that they chant. Do they really need to cheer NFL players? Are those cheers helping any of the players? You ever see a player interviewed after the game? He's like, yeah. Oh, man, yeah. We were down. We were down big in the fourth quarter. But then God bless them, the cheerleaders started chanting defense. And that's when it dawned on me. We should have been playing some defense. The coach huddled us up right on the ball. He said, fellas, them gals are right. I'm putting in the defense. Also, there's another suggestion they made. They said you might want to be aggressive. I don't know what that means. They said you should B-E-A-G-G-R-E-S-S-I-V-E, aggressive, I believe was the way they put it. Why did they spell it? Was there one player out there confused? B-E-A-G-G-R? Oh, be aggressive. Okay. I thought you were saying to be egregious. I don't even know what that means. I thought you said be gregarious. I told my opponent I loved his hair. Oh my gosh. I thought you said be agrarian. I tried to convert the entire economy to farming despite the global dependence on high-tech and fossil fuels. I guess I'm a little red in the face. I watch a lot of sports. I watch boxing. I like boxing. The only thing, when the guy, the losing boxer, they interview him, that's so cruel. You know, the guy just got beaten up in front of his kids, and they stick a mic in front of him. Third round, you got knocked down. What happened there? Oh, that's a good question. It's still a little hazy. But from what I could tell from my vantage point, that other gentleman was punching me in the face. What were you thinking? I think I was thinking, stop punching me in the face. My daughter is here.
15: I actually drop better when I'm high. 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Honestly, it just helps me focus.
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3: My favorite place that I've traveled is New Orleans. I like New Orleans a lot, mostly because you can drink in the street. That's a big deal to be able to drink in the street. And I love going into a bar that, hey, give me a Jameson ginger ale. It's a go. I don't like this place. I don't like this place. I don't like the music you're playing. I think that chair's weird. I want my drink in a plastic cup to go. I'm hitting the streets with that drink. I'll go into another bar with that drink in my hand, and I'll be ahead of the game already. I went into this restaurant in New Orleans. It's called Coop's. Went into the bathroom of Coop's. Huge rat in the bathroom of Coop's, and the rat looked at me like, fuck are you doing here? That was his vibe. It was very negative. Very negative vibe. Also, I'm just assuming that it was a he. I think when you see a rat, that's a dude, right? Rats are dudes. That's a dude trait to be a rat. That's all dude stuff. Rats are dudes, no matter what. Unless it's giving birth right there. All right, that's a lady rat. Or it could be a dude rat pulling an elaborate prank. The old pregnant lady dude rat shit, just so he can shit her all over my house. You never know. With dude, you know, it's a rat. You never know what they're up to. It's real. So me and the rat, we held eye contact for several moments. We had a stare down. Then I broke eye contact first. He was definitely the alpha in that situation. Went to my seat, the server goes up. Hey, you guys decided on what you wanted? You know, I don't think we're gonna get anything. I just saw a rat in your bathroom. He said, man, we are right by the Mississippi River. These buildings are 200, 300 years old. There are rats everywhere. Even the 5-star restaurants have rats. Somehow, he made me feel like the asshole. We're bringing up rats. I don't know what type of Jedi mind trick this was. He confused the hell out of me because I still ended up ordering food there. I guess I have the shrimp and grits then, man. My bad for bringing up the whole rat thing. I don't know what I was thinking. I was real mean and inconsiderate of me. I'm working on that. I'm trying to work on that. I'm super drunk, man. My bad. Sorry, man. It just must be tough for you to deal with the rats being in here and not even think about that, man. You know what's so crazy? When I brought up the rats to him, he went right into his speech. He went right into the speech. He didn't pause. He didn't go, what? Or, no, rats, let me look into that. Or, I'll kill it and bring it ahead. He went right into his speech. You know why? Because people confront him about rats every single day. It's part of the training program there. Here's how you greet customers. Here's how you ring up the bill. And here's the rat speech right here. Listen close. You'll use the shit out of this. Make sure you hit these bullet points. It's very important. We're very close to the river. The buildings are very old. Even the 5-star restaurants have rats. Welcome to Coops. Make sure to put your own spin on that speech. Make that speech your own. Make it sound like the first time. Every time. But man, it's a good city though. It's a beautiful city. Good music, good food, good partying. So a little while ago, we decided to throw my cousin's bachelor party there. I'm the best man. I'm in charge of the party. That's a big responsibility. I wanted it to be cool, because I've been to some shitty bachelor parties where this dude's got a hotel room and 2 strippers, an iPod dock, and a couple bottles of liquor. And it's not even a suite. It's just a double room. And it's just dudes and strippers and liquor and yelling. And that's the bachelor party. Oh, shit, son. The bachelor's putting his face in the stripper's ass. Whoa. Where'd that ping pong ball come from? Yeah. We know where that ping pong ball came from. And we did the stripper thing on another night, but I wanted to do something unique to New Orleans. And one of my friends said, Hannibal, you should hire a second line to follow you through the street. I said, what is that? He said, second line is a band, mostly brass instruments. You can hire them to follow you through the street. So basically in New Orleans, for $300, you can have your own parade on a day's notice. I said, this sounds great. How do I do this? You gotta go to the police station. They have a parades department. New Orleans police has a parades department. There's homicide, there's narcotics, and there's parades. There's other departments too, but you know, rule of three for comedy. So I go to the police station.
17: How I want to throw a parade? How many people in your parade? 5 of us. All right, 5 people. Do you need help making a route for your parade? Yeah, I need help making a route. I'm not from here. This is your city. This is not my city. This policeman in full uniform starts helping me make a route for a 5-person parade. And was real nice about it. Okay, you don't want to hit Bourbon Street too fast. You probably want to start on Canal Street, Ferryland, and you work your way towards Bourbon Street. You get on Iberville, some people on that street will probably join your parade. Because strangers just join your parade. That's part of it. Somebody's walking by themselves. Oh, that looks like a very accessible parade right there. I'm going to jump in that. I'll walk with them for a few blocks. It's way safer than walking alone. And I can walk with a band behind me. That's the best iPod ever. So now we're set. We got the band book. We got our route. Next day after dinner, we go to that corner. Waiting for us there is the band and the 3-piece police escort. Because in New Orleans, for $300, you can fuck up traffic on a day's notice. The streets are yours for a very small price, and we just start walking around. That's all you do is walk around. Band behind you, police in front of you. It's the best way to walk around. I've been walking around since 1983, and this is the most fun I had doing it, by far. Of course, you gotta get drinks, so I stop at a bar. Hey, give us 5 Jameson ginger ales to go. Fuck this place. We got a goddamn parade happening outside. Not hanging out of here. Do you see the energy out there, sir? Then when we get outside with the drinks, one of the cops says, man, why'd you get drinks? You should have just bought a whole bottle of liquor beforehand. A policeman said that. That's a direct quote from a uniformed New Orleans police officer. I'm so glad I don't live there, because if I did, all I'd do was drink, gamble, and throw parades for myself all the time. Is that him again? Yeah, 6:30 on Monday. That's Hannibal time right there. I don't know why he does it on Monday. That seems like a weekend thing. And he does it so early. That's weird.
18: When I smoke weed, I get lost in the music. 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
19: Hey. 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
21: Ed Sullivan. Everyone does Ed Sullivan now. Even agents can do Ed Sullivan. I'm sure that somewhere in the world is a goddamn bear that can, just from being on the show, you know, and watching Ed from the wings, you know, you pick it up. Now, I know that a lot of guys do Ed Sullivan on kind of an amateur basis, and I'm here to help. It's, you know, kind of replaced the lampshade for men at parties. Now, dig it. When you do your Ed Sullivan impression, don't worry about the voice or the mannerisms. Just the acts you introduce. The stranger, the freakier the acts are, the better your Ed Sullivan will be. I'll now start my Ed Sullivan. I do the John Biner Ed Sullivan, by the way. Many of the comics prefer the Will Jordan. But the John Biner Ed Sullivan is cued for my ear by saying the phrase, well, now you know. But I know. But I know right here in Arshad. But I know. I'll get him. But I know. But I know right here in Arshad. But I was just after Connie Francis and her tribute to Carmen Basilio. And immediately following, or just following, the waltzing mice, the Maori fire eaters, and just before, is that just before or just after? During the aerial photographs of Kate Smith, the entire female population of Guadalajara will run out on our stage and yell out their brassiere sizes. Now in our audience tonight, and I, you know, sitting out there in our audience, where are you now? There you are. The Loch Ness Monster. That's all that's really here. He swam all the way from Scotland. And also in our audience, now where are you? There you are. The world's largest nun. Don't stand up, sister.
0: 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With excerpts from the Protestant Reformation.
21: What would be the ultimate Ed Sullivan act? It would have to be everything that has occurred since eternity. Or maybe, how about Ed just staring back at you for an hour?
0: How are you?
21: I'd like to see them one time. Well, it's over now. No one got a chance to thank Ed either, man. You dig that? The last one that they taped, they didn't know it was going to be the last one because they were due to go into reruns the next week. And then it was

0: said you'd never buy your kid candy from the checkout aisle.
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2: What is happening? How you guys doing? Thanks for coming out. Really appreciate it. Hey. My name's Al. I'll tell you guys about myself. I live in Los Angeles, and near my house in Los Angeles is a waterfall that I love to take the wife and the kids and get some dogs. We take them up there. But it's also near a sketchy neighborhood, so there's a lot of gang members that hang out at the waterfall. It's like somebody took an Ansel Adams photo and then put a Cypress Hill video inside it. And at first, I gotta tell you, it's scary because you don't expect to see gang members at the waterfall. And we actually witnessed this. This is a conversation that we overheard right when we got up there for the first time. We saw a gang member run up to another gang member with something in his hand. I'm like, oh my God, my family is gonna watch somebody get stabbed creekside. The guy runs up and goes, hey, check it out. He's a tree frog, Holmes. Happened. Then the other guy says, how you know it's a tree frog, bro? I found it by a tree, stupid. And everyone in my family at the same moment went, best waterfall ever. This nature-loving cholos. This is fantastic. And it is fantastic. I find myself watching the gang members appreciate nature more than I'm appreciating the nature. I like to imagine that they're all up there on an organized retreat to get away from gang life. Like a field trip that they signed up for to come together as a unit. They're up there doing trust exercises. Like, I'm gonna fall back, you gotta catch me, bro. I always got you. I also like to imagine that they're up there to take care of the forest. This Brown Beret Conservation Corps. A Smokey the Cholo, if you will. They graffitied the waterfall, which sucks. And it's not nice graffiti either, because there's good graffiti and then there's bad graffiti. Like, it's not some tasteful mural that's been done to remember one of their fallen homeboys that died of Lyme disease. Airbrushed. R.A.P. Carlos, there's no ticks in heaven. And she says, Chucho. And you're giving me a funny look. They didn't graffiti the actual waterfall. It's like the dumbest gang members ever. It's not working! No. So it just sort of proves that any time you take a gang member out of their element and you put them anywhere, it's automatically going to be funny. Cholos in space. Hilarious. Hey, Houston, you got a problem, bro?
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6: Bobby Barnett is probably the most beautiful woman I've ever had sex with. Get into this, Henry. I need a little motivation for the closer. Bobby Barnett was this girl, not stripper beautiful, but that kind of beautiful girl who works retail. Kind of beautiful, if your life ever flashed before your eyes, you'd have to stop at that part and beat off. Find you in a car wreck with your dick in your hand and your eyes rolled up and your

head and a smile on your face. It's gorgeous. She had short brown hair and big brown eyes. Kind of beauty that hurts to look at. I met her in this strange bar in Minneapolis. And when I say strange bar, I mean I didn't know anyone there. And normally I would never have the balls to approach a girl in a bar that I don't know people. My big approach in a strange bar is to go sit at the far end of the bar all alone and watch SportsCenter. Like, the only reason I'm in a crowded dance club on ladies' night is to watch sports bloopers with no volume and hope someone feels sad for me. But that night, I don't know, I was motivated or just intoxicated. Sometimes, what's the difference? I talked to her, and I don't know what bullshit stories I gave her, but I played right into her hand. Whatever she said, I said exactly what she wanted to hear. She hated long hair. I was thinking of cutting it. She hated cigarettes. I was trying to quit. Whatever it was, it worked. And she said, tomorrow the Twins are playing the Red Sox. My team, the Red Sox. She goes, why don't we go to the game? You can stay at my house because it's right near the stadium. Not for sex, just out of convenience. Which is exactly what I tell a girl I was trying to have sex with. So I show up. We had one more drink at her house, and that led to kissing, which led to grinding, which led to some of the most vicious dry humping I've seen since junior high school. It was like porno with clothes on. It was But I got to a point where I realized it's not going to go any farther than this, because every time I try to close the deal, I can't. I'm not a slut. Well, I am, and I'll show you how. It's not that hard, really. Well, I don't even know you. Well, I'll have my agent fax my bio. Come on, please. It's starting to hurt here. Finally, I gave up like a gentleman. I rolled over, curled up on a warm, soft pillow of my own testicles. Went to bed. Next day, we go to the Twins game. Twins are playing the Red Sox. This is like 1994 or 3, if you want. Want to look up the statistics and prove this story is true. I'm being an asshole in the stadium because I'm already pissed, I'm blue-balled, and I'm a Red Sox fan. So I am trotting down, up and down the bleachers. I go, woo, Red Sox, yeah, you're going to lose. Suck it. Suck it. I keep doing this for 6 innings till the Red Sox are getting the shit kicked out of them. They're losing that game 5-1 in the bottom of the 6th. And now Bobby Barnett, she starts talking shit. I try to call her bluff. I say, listen, Red Sox lose this game, I will quit smoking and cut my hair tonight. Red Sox come back and win, you turn loose some of that old pussy, girl. Sure, I said it a lot more diplomatically than that, but the point was, and Bobby Barnett, she's on the spot. She can't say no. She's talked enough shit herself. So she said, fine. And as soon as she said, fine, Mo Vaughn came to the plate. Boom, right out of the fucking ballpark. The Red Sox scored 11 unanswered runs. They won that game 12-6. And Bobby Barnett sat in the bleachers and turned gray. She's driving me home. Silently. I turned to her and I said, so, would you think I was an asshole if I took you up on the bet? She said, no. So, would you think I was an asshole if I picked up a homeless guy and told you I wanted to donate my winnings to charity? You laugh. She didn't. Bobby Barnett made good on the bet. But it was only shortly after that that she decided she didn't like the kind of person I was. And I never talked to her again. But she didn't welch on the bet. And the thing is, generally, beautiful things
always make me feel kind of empty. Like beautiful sunsets and beautiful mountaintops, because there's none of that you can take with you. You can take all the pictures in the world, it never does it justice. You use every word in your vocabulary to describe it. It never comes out the same. You had to be there. You're watching that beautiful mountaintop. There's always a guy next to you goes, doesn't it make you feel insignificant? Yeah, it really does. And I don't need to feel any more insignificant. I feel very insignificant every day. I get that. I go to my hometown bar where all my friends know my name, and I feel significant. I don't need anything less. But a beautiful woman is different. Because a beautiful woman might fuck you. And when a beautiful woman fucks you, it's like she's giving you part of that beauty. It's like she's giving you part of her soul, and that is yours forever. It doesn't ever go away. Your beautiful mountaintops will one day crumble to the sea. Your beautiful sunset might never rise again. But you fucked me, Bobby Barnett. Yes, you did. You fucked me. And 1,000 repo men with 1,000 tow trucks can never take that back. Thank you guys very much. This is the CD. Henry Phillips.

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Thank you. So the rule is, everybody, the rule is if you screw up just one too many job interviews, you become a stand-up comedian. That's how it happened to me anyway. I could never make it through a job interview. You know, it's such a high-pressure situation. You really need that job. You get all dressed up. You get in there a couple of minutes early. You're trying really hard not to make any stupid mistakes. First opportunity to make a stupid mistake, you make a stupid mistake. They give you that application, and you accidentally write your name in the wrong box. You already didn't get the job. All right, because what are you gonna do? Scribble it out. Hand in your application with a huge scribble mark in the very first blank at the top of the page. Here you go. Say, did I get the job? No. No, you didn't. Can't ask for another application either, can you? Could I have another application, please? Why? Because I put my name in the wrong box. They're gonna be like, you don't need another application, sir. Because we're not hiring any idiots today. You put your name in the wrong box of a job application, you have no other option but to leave your name in the wrong box. Then you're in the interview, the guy's like, so your name is Ben Bailey. Oh, yes, yes it is. And you currently reside at 365 Ben Bailey Boulevard. Yes. Yes, I do. Why, I've lived there all my life. But don't try to send me mail at that address. I put my mailing address in the comments box. And due to a bizarre zoning coincidence, my zip code is exactly the same as the first 5 digits of my phone number. But don't try to call me at that number. I put my calling phone number in the comments box, just below my mailing address, for your convenience. And yes, before you ask, my mother's maiden name is Caucasian. But despite all of those seemingly bizarre things, I still feel that I am quite clearly the right man for this job.

0: 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You got me!
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3: Here's all I'm saying. I can't tell you where to go. I can tell you where not to go. Wherever they film the first 48 on A&E. Oh, if you're not familiar with the show, here's what it is. Camera crews follow real homicide detectives for the first 48 hours after a murder. And the reason that that time distinction is so important is that after 48 hours, they give up on that murder. They're like, that's some old shit. What do you want to do today? You're like, how about you keep trying to solve that murder, man? That shit happened on Monday. It's Wednesday. We're not going to solve that shit. Really. There are so many amazing moments on that show. So many. A lot of the episodes take a similar path. I'm blown away, first of all, at how many times there's a witness to a murder. It's crazy. I always thought murders happened in dark alleys. Nobody saw shit. No. Every other episode, they're like, you see that shit? And I was like, I saw that shit, yeah. Where? Right fucking here. Really, I was standing here, and then he killed that dude there. Like, what'd he look like? He was like 5'2 to 6'8, something like that. And they're like, that's the fucking description you're gonna give us? Uh-huh. Anything else about him? Yeah, he had ears, too. Thanks, man. No problem. They still will sketch that shit out. I don't know. And they show it to people. Do you know this guy? And everyone's like, nah. But then one guy will be like, yeah! That's Cricket right there! You're like, oh, shit. You know him? I've been knowing Cricket 27 years! What's his real name? Man, that's just Cricket. I don't even know. Stopping white and weird. That's a perfect fucking impression, and you know exactly who that was, okay? Yeah, it's a black guy, and he's wearing a wife beater, and he's got on a dirty hat, and he's got a cigarette hanging out of his mouth. And he looks like he's about 33, but you find out he's 76 years old. And he speaks super aggressively to the cops. Like, I've been out here for a minute! And they're like, all right, Jesus Christ. When was the last time you saw him? He came through with jellyfish last week. They were looking for some smoke. And they're like, all right, Jesus Christ. They always cut to the whitest detective from that guy, too. They cut from that guy to the guy who's like, I don't think he's going to help us out. We're going to have to find Cricket on our own. That show has the best moment in television. It's the most dramatic thing you could ever see, because it's real life, and that is the interrogation. The interrogation is amazing, because here's the thing about drama. If you want to have a great dramatic moment, raise the stakes. Guess what? There's no higher stakes than somebody being questioned about taking somebody else's life. It's inherently compelling television. It is also super serious. But the detectives insist on using the suspect's street name, so the whole thing turns into a fucking cartoon. Like, they're literally like, your life is on the line. We need to talk to you. Why don't you have a seat, little stank? Why don't you sit down for a second? Did you or did you not know Dookie Shoes? I don't know no Dookie Shoes. I got a picture of you hanging out with Dookie Shoes. I mean, I seen them. I don't know. And then they'll throw one bit of evidence against the wall, hoping it'll solve the case. They'll be like, well, we were talking to Naamin, and he said that you were at the 7-Eleven last week. And he'll be like, yeah, I shot him in the face. And you're like, God damn, really? That's all it took to break you? Dude, lie. Lie for longer. You can kill somebody, you can't lie for 10 fucking minutes about it? Like, dudes will break on anything. They'll be like, we heard you had on a blue shirt last Friday. Yeah, I stabbed those four people. Dude, a lot of people have blue shirts, man. You can still get out of this. Here's what I've learned watching that show, okay? Lawyer up. You can't handle that shit. Everybody's like, I'm gonna talk to the cops and straighten this whole thing out. You're gonna do 25 to life. Have fun with that, man. Nobody asked for a lawyer. I've seen 300 people get interrogated on this show. Two of them were like, can I talk to a lawyer? And both times the detectives were like, fuck! And then at the end of those episodes, it said on the screen, all charges against Tayshaun were dropped. Or Jim, pick a fucking name. Let's be honest, there's no Jims on the show. I've seen every episode, and none start with, hey Bryce, can we talk to you for a second, man? Where were you last Friday? I was over at Tanner's house. Then Skylar had a party, so we went over there. And then we picked up Connor and we had pancakes. Sorry, bro. The detective, bro.
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6: I can never really be a vegetarian, though. 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And bologna's the retarded cousin. 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Bologna hater. Whenever I do get a steak, I always get a salad thinking that'll balance it out. You know, 20 pounds of meat, 2 leaves of lettuce. Cover it. I do love salads. Well, I should say I love salad dressing with just a touch of lettuce. Otherwise, you feel like you're eating a bag of yard work. It is amazing how much cheese you have to put on a salad to make it appealing. Yeah, got some more cheese, and can you throw in a Snickers bar? Instead of the lettuce, can I get French fries? When you go out to dinner, they always try and improve the salad. They're like, would you like some fresh pepper on your salad? Can anyone tell the difference between fresh and stale pepper? Hey, wait a minute! This isn't fresh pepper. I grew up on a pepper farm. Some stale-ass pepper. I can't even taste the pepper. They might as well be like, would you like us to wave this wooden wand over your salad? All right. La, la, la, la, la. Enjoy your magic salad. Now it's getting a magic salad. It's really, none of us want salad. We have to trick ourselves into eating salad. You want a salad? No. You can go to the salad bar. Bar? Are there going to be women over there? I don't understand the appeal of a salad bar. I go out to dinner so I don't have to make my own food. Why would I want to make my own salad? Here's our salad bar, and over there's our dishwashing bar. Awesome! Some of those items at the salad bar, too. They got lettuce, tomatoes, a tub of chocolate pudding. Who's putting chocolate pudding on their salad? What is this, Fear Factor? Oh, that's a good show. I like that show. It's

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1: Sometimes when I'm out at night and I see a group of women, I like to walk up to them and pretend that I'm a judge at a dog show. And I just go, Third, second, first.
2: In that order.
1: They love it. They want to be judged. They spend a lot of time getting ready. There's not a girl in here that wouldn't like to go home tonight with a blue ribbon on. Her friend's like, where did you get that ugly ribbon? Oh, some guy at the bar thought I won. Katie didn't even place. I know, it's crazy. If I see a really hot chick, I'll grab her by the crotch and the throat and be like, best in show. Little heavy. Should have picked one from the toy group. Big can be beautiful, okay? Just not to me. I find you disgusting. Freshman 15 is not a life sentence. Okay. I know this is awkward right now for some of us.
3: He wants us to eat healthy and exercise. What a jerk.
1: We're too fat. We're just too fat. I was on a plane recently that was delayed over 3 hours at the gate because they ran out of seatbelt extensions. Yeah. Like, they didn't have any more. They were out. Like, we had to wait for an inbound flight of fat people to get their seatbelt extensions to bring over to our flight. Do you even know what seatbelt extensions are? Seatbelts only go this big. Some people need an extra 6.5 feet of nylon to strap in, as if any collision would unwedge them. You ever been on a flight and a bunch of virgin flyers applaud like morons after a successful landing? I always pray that those same people were on the US Airways flight that landed in the Hudson River and they just went, boo! Boo! What is this? It's supposed to be on land, you dick. New York gets all the cool plane crashes. All right, maybe cool's not the right word, but you know what I'm trying to say. I love that the modeling industry gets attacked for being too skinny. Really, America? You're not too big? Mm. Is something in your mouth? Do you know why they say that? The models are too skinny? It's because parents are horrible. They can't tell their 16-year-old daughter that she's not really a princess. Well, guess what? I can. If you're 16 years old and you think the only difference between you and Giselle is your waistline and not your busted face, here's some advice. Fill up the Paxil, because life is gonna be really sad. If you're walking around like,
4: well, why am I not a supermodel yet?
1: Who are you even looking at, Seabiscuit?
4: Oh, I want to be a model.
1: Do you want me to explain it to you? Well, start with your jawline. That's not going to sell a lot of makeup in the magazines.
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1: 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I'm sorry if this is your wake-up call, but being an ugly woman is like being a man. You're going to have to work.
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3: Couldn't believe in Austin, they actually have a nude beach. I went to this nude beach. You know, anybody here ever been to a nude beach? Anybody here? Been to one? Where'd you go there? Miss raised the hand over there. She went like this. Oh, you really called on me. I don't think I'll take that back. Erase, erase. Where did you go? Yeah, did you go naked? Topless. Oh, our boyfriend's here. He doesn't know. Did you? Did you go topless? Yeah. And no problem doing it in front of strangers? That's great.
4: What about now, baby? Come on, baby. Pretend you're at the beach. Look, there's a sun. Here's a sand. Look, there's a sundial, baby. Straight up 12 o'clock. Show your titties to the left. I ain't erasing shit. I want to see.
3: Sorry. Erase, erase. Go ahead. You were sharing. So I went to this nude beach. Everybody was naked. I didn't want to go all the way, though, my first time. I pulled my pants down just to my ankles, you know? I look like a dork. Shut up. I'm nude. My pee-pee's never been in the sun for that long before. Here I'm trying to be inconspicuous, putting sunblock on my wiener in the middle of broad daylight. This isn't bad enough. They make it out of white cream. This is really crap. These people think I'm spanking a monkey in the middle of the beach over there. People are looking at me. Is he clearing a snorkel over there? I mean, you can't go anywhere. It's not like doing your bank where you hand it to someone. Hey, can you do this for me here? Sure, I can help you out that thing. There you go. There you go. You're all set. They're going to take a walk. Take a walk? I got to smoke a cigarette. Then I made the biggest mistake. I went into the cold water. You know what happens then, right? Thing shrivels up to a little acorn. There's nowhere to hide on a nude beach either. I made a beeline for my towel. Oh boy, they're gonna see me like this. Three gorgeous women intercept me. They recognize me from the show the night before. They start talking to me. They're nude. My wiener looks like a button on a fur coat. Oh yeah, it's like a turtle with a turtleneck on. Going back into the shell. The whole time they're talking to me, I don't hear a word they're saying. I'm standing there, please grow, please grow. I'm trying to hit it real casually. Oh, you like that show the other night? That's great. Oh, yeah. That's great. What was your favorite part of the show? The Love Master. That was a little joke I told. Thanks for laughing at me. And they're talking to me. I remember this. It was funny. They were mature. They were like nude beach season ticket holders or something. So they're talking to me, and I'm trying to be mature, you know? And I'm going, okay, Craig, look him in the eye. Don't look down. They'll think you're a pervert. Oh, you look down. Oh, yeah. That looked good. You got to look again at that one. Oh, yeah. Oh, no, I'm getting aroused now. Oh, no.
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9: 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Mmm. Boy, I bet they love us. Oh, they sent us wheat. What do we do with this shit? Let's sell it and get food. I'm starving. Wheat. We're going to send them food. We might as well send them decent. What do you do with wheat? How many times have you been mad because you've been gone into the kitchen and somebody ate all the wheat? I was saving that wheat. You could have had anything else you ate my wheat. Wheat? I have no recipes for wheat. Give me wheat in a frying pan. I'm still hungry. Wheat sucks. Don't get me wrong, God bless the farmers that grow the wheat, but I don't know what to do. Wheat's not a finger food. When I'm starving, I want something I can sink my teeth into. Wheat. Not like a bag of chips. Go to 7-Eleven, ask for wheat, see what they say. Wheat? What do you mean, wheat? I am not knowing. We have no wheat here. We have wheat thins or wheat crisp. No, get out. And stop reading those magazines.
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11: I recently found out I'm not a fighter. That's fun to know. I found out when I got punched in the face a lot in a row. I was like, oh, this isn't for me. You know, I'm actually going to stop doing this as soon as he stops punching me in the face. Probably going to retire with an 0-1 record. Hang up the gloves. Anybody ever been beat up so well that they actually become impressed with how good the other guy is at fighting in the middle of it? I remember I swung at him and he kind of ducked. And then he hit me at the same time, and I was like, ouch, that was freaking cool. Well, you just did there. Wow, teach me. I didn't do very well in the fight. I ended up with 2 black eyes, which is the maximum number. There was some guy watching the fight. He came over to break up the skirmish. He ends up beating up the other guy because he said he felt sorry for me, which makes me the only person to ever fight a guy and come in third. One time I got in an almost fight at a bar. I was out and some dude and I were having words, you know, we're getting ready to throw down, according to him or whatever. And he's like, let's take it outside, you know. And my friend goes, oh, he'll bring it. I was like, well, maybe we should talk about this before you start spouting off things. I'm gonna go outside, this guy's taking it, now I gotta bring it. We're gonna be one shy because I don't have it, you know. I don't even know what it is. We sign up for, is this like a potluck? I'm supposed to bring stuff to it, but so we're out there, we're standing toe-to-toe, right, and it's getting ready to happen, and he's mad, but I'm even madder, and the way I know that is because when I get extremely mad, I start to cry a little bit. It's the truth. Probably happens to other people. It's just a point of anger where I start welling up with tears. It's like a weird defense mechanism I was unaware my body possessed, because I was like, let's fight, but my body's like, danger, release the water. But I wasn't sad. Those weren't, you know, sad tears or whatever. Those were tears of anger. Unfortunately, tears of anger look very similar to tears of, please don't hurt me, mister. So that didn't solve the problem. People watching it were probably pretty confused, I would imagine, because they think they're going to see a fight, and then one of the guys looks like he just watched the ending to The Notebook, so they don't know that's going to... Other people just saw the end of it. They just saw me standing in front of a guy with tears streaming down my face. They're like, oh, those two guys just broke up or something. Got a little pity in that joke, I think. People, oh, it's Opie, the guy in the green shirt. And you used to always do stand-up. I used to be a waiter for a while. I worked at an Applebee's for 2 years. when you work there for that long, they give you a 2-year pin. You get to put it on your shirt so everybody knows your life's gone nowhere. They have a 30-year pin. If you're making Applebee's for 30 years, they give you a pin. Hopefully when they give it to you, they jab in your neck till you die. Not good. I was worried. I was like, what if I get that pin? I gotta go to that 30-year banquet with all my Apple buddies? They're like, we're here to honor two people for their 30 years of service. Tommy, who's a waiter still. Also, we'd like to honor John Appleby, the creator of Applebee's. John's a millionaire. Tom, if you could pick up table 24, we're in the weeds. I was pretty sure I wasn't going to be an Applebee's for 30 years because I went to college. I did that. I finished college in 3 years. A lot of people say that's difficult, but they probably graduated and got a degree or something. I don't really know. I'm not writing a book. People are like, how'd you finish so quickly? I go, I just said I'm finished, and then I left. There's no parole hearing or barbed wire to hop. Get to getting, man. I went to a community college for 2 years because it's easier. The hardest thing to do at a community college is cheat on a test because the only people you can cheat off of also go to a community college. It's like, what'd you get for number 3? The guy's like, true, what'd you get? Finland, okay. One of us is way off.
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13: Another story I heard about myself. This one happened in high school. We had this teacher in high school whose kid went to our high school. His name was Mr. McNamara, and his son Jake McNamara went to our high school. He was a sophomore when I was a senior, so he was 2 years behind me. And Mr. McNamara was an asshole. And one weekend, he and his wife decided to leave town, which you should never do if you're an asshole. And Jake McNamara decided to throw a party at the teacher's house. Hooray! And everyone around town heard about it, and we all got up individually and thought, okay, let's go over there and destroy the place. I walked into this party, everyone I had ever met was there, and everyone was drinking like it was the end of the world. People were drinking like it was the Civil War and a doctor was coming to saw our legs off. It was totally unsupervised. We were like dogs without horses. We were running wild. I walked down to the basement. They had a pool table in the basement. One dude took a running start and threw his body onto the pool table and broke it in half. Another kid found out which room was Mr. McNamara's and went upstairs and took a shit on his computer. So the party was going great. I'm standing in the basement and I'm holding a red cup. You've seen movies. And I'm standing there and I'm holding a red cup and I'm starting to black out. And I guess someone said like, something, something, police. And in a brilliant moment of word association, I yelled, fuck the police! Fuck the police! And everyone else joined in. 100 drunk white children yelling, fuck the police. With the confidence of guys who have like already been to jail and aren't afraid of it anymore. You know, that like, I serve my nickel, you come and take me confidence. But white children. The reason someone had said something, something police was because the police were there. So a Chicago police officer walked down the stairs and got to the bottom in the basement and looked out over a sea of drunk toddlers yelling, fuck the police, in his face. And he was almost impressed. He's like, wow, And then he leaned into his walkie-talkie and went, "Get the paddy wagon." And my friend John, who is now a father, this man now has a baby, he grabbed a 40, smashed it on the ground, and yelled, "Scatter!" And everyone ran in a different direction. We all ran in different directions. It was like that scene in Ratatouille when the humans come in the kitchen and all the rats go in different ways. We all ran in different directions. I ran into the laundry room and I jumped up on the washing machine and I crawled out through a window into the backyard, and now I'm running through the backyard and there was this big chain link fence and I thought, I've never climbed a fence that high before. And then I woke up at home. On Monday, I went to school because that's what we did back then. And I'm walking into the school building, and who do I see but Jake McNamara? And he says to me, "Hey, were you at my party on Saturday?" And I said, "No." You know, like a liar. And he said, "Things got really out of hand. Someone broke the pool table. Someone took a shit on my dad's computer." But the worst thing, he says, "the worst thing is that someone stole these old antique photos of my grandmother, and my parents are freaking out about it." And I had that thought that only blackout drunks and Steve Urkel can have. Did I do that? I figured, no, I wouldn't have done that. But I was never sure until 2 years later. Relax. I'm playing video games with this kid named Alex that we also went to high school with. 2 years later, we've graduated by now. We're playing video games for a couple hours. And then Alex says to me, "Hey, come here, I want to show you something." And he takes me into his bedroom. And then he takes me into a side room off of his bedroom. Never a good thing to have. And he shows me a tiny room that is covered wall to wall in stolen antique photos from different people's parties over the years. And I said, "Why? Why do you do this?" And Alex said, "Because it's the one thing you can't replace." That's the end of that story, but how fucked up is that, right? That's crazy. So I don't drink anymore.
14: I learned patience from my adoptive dad. All he had to say was,
15: "Hey, you got this. Just breathe." Hey. Hey, we're pretty good.
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16: We've turned the simplest things into meals. Corn on the cob used to just be corn with a little margarine and some salt. Mexicans have taken it to mayonnaise and cheese and chile, salt, beef, peppers, and 7-pound corn. What do I owe you? $1.25. And what happened? You ever go to church hungover? You know, you might go tomorrow. With the stamp on your hand from... You haven't even taken a shower. And sometimes you wake up and your hair looks better than when you left. You're like, "I don't know how I slept, but it looks good. I'll just wet it right here, I'll be all right." And you got that hot breath. And you just use the holy water to just...
17: I'm not that good. I got some Tylenol on me.
16: And you sit down, and then mass starts, and you're like, "Oh, I just couldn't sit down. Oh, man, I got another stomach." Up or down, eh? You doing? Peace, peace. Yeah, go sit down. I'm gonna get some bread. Get... two breads. And some wine. Some good night juice. And I don't know what it is about cake beer. I think it's because you get more beer than just beer in bottles that is enticing to Mexicans. A barrel of beer. You ever seen us rolling it into the house? We're all happy. Quítate, cabrón, quítate. Just pumping it late at night. You kids go over there. And keg beer farts are the worst. You smell shit you ate in high school. Damn, I think I shit. And you used to recover from a hangover quick. When you were young, you just take a shower, you know, shake your head. I'm all right. You get older. Tuesday at work, you're still walking. Oh. You can't snap back. 4 days. What's the matter? I'm all right. We used to have some crazy ass house parties. Unless somebody got in a fight, it wasn't officially a party. Unless a helicopter flew over. A gunshot, Vato, thank you. Orale, it's getting good, eh? Let's go. Who got hit? Nobody? Orale. Stand right here, we can see everybody right here. That's how I'm afraid I was gonna go out by like a ricochet bullet that hit, you know, a tricycle and then hit me in the head. You go, boom! You look at fucking pating! You never know. It still might happen.
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21: And then there's terrorism stories. Terrorism stories on the news. You know, I live in New York City, so you're always worried about this. Terrorism stories on the news. You know, my son is watching it. And he's like, but daddy, how come the bad men hate us so much? Why do those bad men hate us? Isn't that heartbreaking, man? I almost started crying, you know? Because he's 18. Now, what kind of moron am I raising? I don't know why they hate us, dipshit. Why don't you read the paper and form your own opinions? Why do they hate us? Nobody knows why they hate us, because Americans don't read papers. We don't know shit. We don't know what goes on in other countries. You ever talk to a European? Sometimes you have no choice. You ever talk to one of these people? You know, you're trying to learn to ski or whatever. These Europeans, they know everything. They know more about America than we know about ourselves. I don't know what it is about starting to smoke when you're 9 years old that turns you into a geopolitical genius, but these fuckers know everything. They always say things like, you know, actually, the U.S. could have lost its independence during the War of 1812. And you're like, all right, I don't know, sure. You try to think of the one thing you know about Europe, you're like, French chicks got hairy pits, right? I was talking to this Arab guy, he said, why do the Americans always support the Israelis? He said, it's probably because in America, the Jews have all the money and they control the media, which is ridiculous and racist and really only part of it. Americans don't really know what goes on between the Israelis and the Palestinians. So basically, Americans support the Israelis for one reason, because the Israelis never do this. Seriously, I think that's 95% of it. I'm not even kidding. Because I think the average American's like, shit, I don't know what's going on over there, but I don't like that. I know that. I'm going with the team that ain't doing that. That I don't like. This guy told me, it sucks for him. He's always stereotyped as a terrorist, you know? Whenever he travels, people assume he's a terrorist. And that does suck, but this is America. Every ethnic group has a stereotype that they've had to overcome at some point in their history. I mean, I'm half Colombian and half Spanish. I don't get upset every time people assume that I'm a bullfighter. I don't. I just deal with it. It's my little cross to bear. I can't be seen with a sword or a cape, you know? You don't think I'd love to wear my skin-tight pink capri pants with the bedazzling on them? You know, without here, look at that bullfighter. I told you they were...

0: Can't be too careful. If you see something, say something. Shit, I once saw a guy peeing on a guy masturbating. All right? Who do I call? That seems kind of out of the ordinary. Yeah, I think I see something. I don't know if it's terrorism per se, but it's definitely disruptive to the social fabric. And then they put terrorism experts on CNN with their doomsday scenarios of what might happen, and you get the sense that they're coming up with ideas that the terrorists haven't thought of themselves. They're like, you know, Wolf, very few people know this, but there's actually an incredibly important atomic substation located right in Ocala, Florida. Now, it wouldn't be hard for them to find. I'll show you right here on the map exactly where it is. All it would take is a very small explosive charge placed in this exact spot right here. Even a firecracker would do it, Wolf, or a bottle rocket, or even an Egg McMuffin. If they were to smear an Egg McMuffin right on this spot right here, the entire Eastern Seaboard would go down. There's only one security guard there. His name is Bob, and he's a bit of a boozer. So just imagine how easy it would be for them to get in there. It's frightening, really.
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3: Now, some of you may know what the inner retard is. Let me tell you what it is. The inner retard is that little voice in your head that hates your guts. See, it's there all the time. Everyone has one. Every woman in here has one. I met the best guy ever. He's the one I'm gonna marry. You know he's sleeping with your sister, right? If I was you, I would start checking his Texases. Go laugh, guys. You got it, too. Some of you got it tonight. Some of you got out of the shower today. I'm looking good. I'm going to get some women tonight. Yeah, get ready for a whole lot of no. If I was you, I'd plan a CVS lotion run. Now, before we go any further, I want to talk about the word retard, because a lot of people get pissed, especially here in California. Oh my God, you can't say retard. Oh, you can't say retard. In my life, whenever I've used the word retard, never once have I thought of someone with MS or CP or Downs or autism or has got legs going out the back of their shoulders because one of their chromosomes forgot to tell a DNA strand it was going on vacation. That is just disabled. And as a matter of fact, if I ever saw someone calling someone like that retarded, they would have to deal with me physically. That's right. But every man in this room has a buddy who, after his fifth beer, will hang out a car window. Hey, cops! You wanna fight, you bunch of queers? That guy's a retard. Sorry. Every woman in here has a girlfriend who at one point showed up at your house. Oh my God, we got in a fight and he pushed me. He pushed you, you're never gonna see him again. I'm never gonna see him again. 2 weeks later, not only is she seeing that dude again, she has moved in and agreed to marry him. Retard. Rihanna-tard. Let's define the word retard. What does it mean? It means you were born a certain way. You were born a certain level, but you didn't live up to that. You were behind where you should have been. You were retarded, right? But let's talk about this. That guy in the Olympics with the blades for legs, let me ask you something. Any of you guys make the Olympics? I see people, paraplegics, going to law school, getting these law degrees, taking down these billion-dollar companies in civil suits. I'm sorry, kids with Downs have access to the level of love that we can't even imagine. I'm sorry.

0: that's not retarded. That's advanced. But if you have everything working perfectly, you have all your facilities about you, but you end up addicted to crystal meth and living under a bridge, you're fucking retarded. I have a friend of mine, I got a buddy of mine, got cerebral palsy, a guy named Michael Aronin, very funny comedian, man, but he's knurled up, man, he's like this, and his brain is fine, but he's like this. And let me tell you something about hanging out with disabled people. They use that shit against us. When Mike walks on stage, it takes him forever. This is how he gets on stage. See how creeped out you already are right now? He gets to the microphone, this is how he starts the show.
1: I just want everyone to know that this happened since I got here. Don't eat the nachos.
0: Very funny. Very smart, too. So one day we did our show, we're back east, we did shows on Saturday night, Sunday morning we go to breakfast. At breakfast he brings his buddy Tony, I got my buddy Tommy with me, waitress comes over, asks Tony what he wants, tells her, asks Mia, tell her, asks Tommy, tells her. The waitress turns to Mike, looks back at me and goes, what will he have? And I look at Mike because I know something's gonna break off. And I look at him, I see Satan flash across his face. And my first thought was, you don't deserve better parking because you're an evil prick. Now, what I thought was gonna happen, I thought Mike was gonna get indignant. I could handle myself. Instead, Mike goes the other way, turns the level of disability up 3,000%. And goes, I would like to order boobies, yours will be fine, thank you. He goes off. The waitress goes, can you turn him off? No, maybe you can flip his switch. For the next hour and a half, Mike destroyed this woman's psyche. Man, if she put a glass of water down, bam! Oh! Oh, that was a tsunami! Oh! Oh! She must have brought us like 30 forks. I dropped another pokey thing, I'm sorry! I need another pokey thing for my chicken fingers. How many fingers do a chicken have? Now, I'm his friend, I didn't laugh once, and it was hard. End of the meal, she comes over with the check, and she's got the check, and she's just shaking, the check's vibrating in her hand. And she's probably working in a toll booth right now. And she goes, I'm so sorry. Mike goes, don't be sorry, you're my favorite waitress. I will see you tomorrow. Yeah. So, we walk outside and I can't take it anymore. I lose it. I hit the grass. I'm like, dude, that's the funniest thing I've ever seen in my entire life. Mike, dead serious. That bitch deserved it. That, my friend, is a retard. So are we clear where I stand on the word now? Good.
2: At concerts, we dance to the same tune. At games, we hug total strangers. And yet, in these moments, there's also something we don't do. We don't act based on how they look, who they love, where they're from, or what they believe. We just act. Because the things that make us different will never change what makes us human. 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
3: That's everything you can make fun of. Come on, what about people that twitch? You ever look at a jerk off that twitches, huh? You try to talk to the guys, yeah. So anyway, I thought that maybe we... What's the blinking about? You're gonna make a left at the corner, pal? What about stutterers, huh? Talk to one of these guys, yeah? So anyway, what the fuck are you trying to say? You're 30 years old. Talk like other people. I'm just telling you, no fucking tolerance. I don't know what it is. Maybe it's the 90s. I don't know. But you get on a bus, you got these old people with walk-ins, right? They got fucking walk-ins. And they're slow as shit, you know? It's like your stop comes, and here's this old fuck on a walker. And they like, when they do it, they gotta concentrate with their tongue, you know? You're trying to get off the bus, and they're in front of you like... And you're like, get the fuck off the bus! I got shit to do! Get a wheelchair! Oh, man, I can't deal with it. But there's this one handicapped guy I saw about 10 years ago. I'm in a restaurant. And I'm with this chick who, I was going to fuck her. Did I mention that? Well, that goes without saying. I'm going to bang this chick. We're drinking a little wine. The music's down nice and low, you know? And all of a sudden, this guy comes walking in. You ready for this looking guy?
4: Yeah, and I'm going to burn down some
3: fuck. Get the fuck out of here! What's the matter with you? Get the fuck out! I'm throwing up! Get the fuck out! I couldn't even get a heart on that night. But I love people. And that guy's doing pretty good. I saw him on Star Search.
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6: Pot stops you from doing stupid shit. If you're ever in the middle of doing something dumb and you smoke a joint, I guarantee you will correct your path. No one has ever been halfway up Mount Everest, smoked a joint, and kept climbing. No one. No one. If I gave you a joint at 14,000 feet, you'd be like, what the fuck are we doing? Oh my God, this is real. What am I, Indiana Jones? This is fucking crazy. I don't want to die. I don't want to fucking freeze to death. You'd open up the tent. We gotta get the fuck out of here. Is that a body? Is that a fucking body over there? Holy shit. They leave the bodies. How cold does it have to be to where your friend falls down? You're like, fuck him, keep walking. We gotta get him. We can't get him, man. He's gone. Let him go. He's gone. I'm touching his head. He's right here. What the fuck are you talking about? We should pick him with us. That's just one of those things that's just hard to do. There's a lot of shit that's hard to do, but there's like a reward for it. You know, like if you start your own business, that's hard to do. You gotta leave your job and take a chance. You're gonna pay yourself. You know, what the fuck? You got to start your own business, and it's a lot of risk. But if you pull it off, you get a reward. You get to live a comfortable life with your family. You have a successful business. That's a great thing. There's no reward for Mount Everest. It's just hard. That's it. It's a trick. You get fucking tricked into doing tough shit. People are like, bro, only a few thousand people ever made it to Mount Everest. Maybe because it sucks. Do you know how many people go to Hawaii? Like a fucking million every year. It's awesome there. What the fuck are you doing? You're going to spend your time in something that sucks. You can go to Google Earth right now and see the whole thing from the comfort of your living room. You don't have to leave. There's nothing there. It's just snow. It's the same as the snow at the bottom. It's just way the fuck up there. There's no difference. It's not like you get to the top and the Lucky Charms guy's waiting for you with a big bag of diamonds. Hey, you've made it to the top. Here's your diamonds. You don't have to work again for the rest of your life. Come with me to this free pussy and hot cocoa in the tin below. No, there's just snow. Snow and bodies. That's it. And you're going to be the next douchebag to get there. I was there. I made it. Let's go back. The fuck are you doing? You're going to be out there with nature, bro. That's what it's all about. Being out there with nature. People, yeah, a lot of people think that. But here's the deal about nature. Nature is everything. Okay? We don't like to think that our society is nature because we created it. But guess what? This is no different than a fucking beehive. It's just more complicated because people are smarter than bees. Cities are natural. That's why they're everywhere. It's not like there's only one city and everybody's like, what the fuck is this? No, cities are all over the place. They're natural. You know what's not natural? You in the middle of the mountains in the middle of the winter. You know what that's like? You ever see that one ant walking through your kitchen by himself, and you're like, where you going, motherfucker? Oh! Oh, what That's you when you're in the mountains. You're not supposed to do that. It's stupid. There's nothing there for you. There's no resources. People have scouted in advance. It sucks. There's documentaries on it. Stay clear. Just like that ant in your kitchen, you are out of place, sir. You see ants outside, do you ever have a problem with them? Me, never. I'm on my way to my car, I see a little trail of ants with a little candy wrapper. I'm like, good luck with the candy, fellas. You have yourself a fun day. I never think of anything, but if I find you spinning around in my cat's food bowl, I will bring wet death from the sky on you faggots. I got a can of shit with a picture of your body on it, with your legs up in the air and a big red line through you, and I will spray that shit on a stream through your whole family till I find that hole in the ground where your whole fucking shitty village is, and I'll keep spraying until that can feels light. Fuck you, you're in the wrong place. Buddha be damned, you must die. What am I gonna steer you guys outside? No, you gotta fucking die, you're too small, I can't care about you, you're too little. That's you in the mountains. That's you, that's crazy. That's just some leftover monkey shit, that's what that is. We just wanna get to the top branch. That's what it is. Get to the top spot, bro. Nobody cares if you go to the bottom spot. Went to the lowest point on earth. Fuck, dude. What's it like? It's crazy, man. You go down, then it just goes straight. Fuck, you're brave, man. You're brave. This leftover monkey. Ooh, ooh.
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7: Oh, we losing a lot of gangster niggas. We lost James Brown. God damn it, give it up for the Godfather. That motherfucker was the shit. We don't know none of his lyrics, and that motherfucker was the shit. We still don't know what the fuck James was saying. Yes, James, yes. Losing a lot of gangster niggas. We lost one of the biggest gangsters in the whole world just recently. Goddamn Crocodile Hunter is gone, children. He's gone. That fuck y'all, that motherfucker was the shit. Crocodile Hunter was the shit. He wasn't scared of shit. If you think he ain't gangster, go to your neighbor house and jump on their Rottweilers and see how that work out for you. That white boy was the shit, because he wasn't mean or nasty or nothing. He was friendly and informational. Motherfucker be hunting crocodiles. Oh, that's a beauty right there, mate. All right, I've got her in my sights now. Wait for it, wait for it, what? Tried to do the bloody death roll on me. Did you see her try to roll? Fuck, you gonna kill that motherfucker. And just to show you how haters be on you, this motherfucker didn't even get killed by a crocodile. He got killed by a punk bitch ass stingray. Ain't that some shit? He wasn't even a stingray hunter. You know, crocodile was talking shit the next day. Just, I knew something bad was gonna happen to him, nigga. I knew it. Nah, he wrestled my uncle down on national TV, nigga. Made a belt and some shoes out of it. We got our soldiers fighting gangster niggas. Them terrorists is gangster. How the fuck you gonna scare somebody that wanna die? Like, I'll kill your motherfucking ass. Thank you very much. What the fuck? Ask any nigga who ever fought a crackhead. I don't give a fuck how good you think you can fight. You cannot beat a crackhead, nigga. Crackheads wobble, but they don't fall down. That motherfuckers will fight you all night for $11. Them motherfuckers is gangsters. They don't be bluffing neither. We be thinking they bluffing, they don't be bluffing. They be right there on national TV, just, if you're not due, what we are forced to do, to
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7: We bet the house like, that's some bullshit. Ain't nobody gonna cut off my motherfucking head on national TV. Very next day at 11:59, they just... like, shit! Play it again, shit! That motherfucker, we can't be bullshitting with them. Gotta get our soldiers away from them motherfuckers. Don't get me wrong, I'm proud to be an American. Cause we some bullies. We won't take no shit from nobody's little raggedy country, none. We be right on TV daring them to say some shit. Just say something, bitch, see if we don't come over there and kill your whole country. Say something, bitch. We might be bullies, but we ain't stupid. We did all that talk about weapons of mass destruction, fucking with other countries, walking around like we was a junior high school principal and shit. Just, who got weapons of mass destruction? Who got weapons of mass destruction? We did all that motherfucking talking. North Korea shot off 10 motherfucking missiles. We smooth act like we ain't even see that shit. We just...
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13: Yeah, an overweight Latino with energy. Give it up. Yeah. Woo. What's up? Yeah. Well, like Tommy Davidson said, my name is Gabriel Iglesias. I know, see, a lot of you are probably wondering, right? Gabriel, are you related to...
14: Julio Iglesias.
13: Julio. Ladies, you better believe it. No, Julio Iglesias. I like Julio Iglesias, man, because he knows how to talk to women. He'd go up to a girl, excuse me, I am Julio. You are so beautiful. And the girl gets all excited, ah, right? She gets all happy. I can't talk to women. I don't know how to talk to women. I'll walk up to a woman, I'll say the first thing that comes to mind. Hey, you hungry? I have the last name Iglesias, you guys, but I'll let you guys know right off the bat, I cannot sing. Mm-mm. I can dance though. Hey, don't look at me in shock either. I'm a big boy, but I can get jiggy with it. Trust me, ladies, I will go to dance clubs and I will tear it up hardcore. That's right, for a good 30 seconds. That's why when I go to dance clubs, I always dance with big girls. That's right, so we finish at the same time. Like, I won't even make it to the lyrics. You know, song will kick in. Here we go again.

0: Hey, girl. Hey, mija. Hey, are you hungry?
1: That's what I thought, huh?
0: Come on, let's go. That's cool. I'm glad you guys laughed at that joke. I told my mom that joke. She snapped.
2: Ay, mijo, that's not right.
0: My mom is cool, you guys. I love my mom to death, but whenever I try out jokes on her favorite response is,
2: mijo, I don't get it. You're funny, I guess. I don't get it.
0: Yeah. And then she's always trying to, you know, give me advice about relationships. Like my last girlfriend, she was always trying to warn me about her that she was, you know, a little bit off. And she was always
2: telling me, mijo, she's got problems.
0: What do you mean?
2: She's not all there.
0: What are you trying to say? Es una p***. I was like, mom, she's great.
2: Oh,
0: watch. 2 weeks later, we're at the mall. We're trying to find this new store that opened up. So what do you do when you're at the mall and you get lost? You go to information or the mall directory, right? So we cruised over to the mall directory, had a little map, had a little circle dot. And inside the circle dot, it says, you are here. Do you know what my girlfriend told me?
2: How do they know?
0: It's cool. I love New York, because if you get lost, people will help you out. Some people will. I walked into a store over here around the corner. I walked in, right? I was all cool. Ding, ding. Excuse me, sir. Can you help me out? I'm trying to get over to this theater. Can you help me out? Oh, no, you didn't. I know you did not come here to my counter with nothing to buy. I want you to look at me. Look at me. I am not a directory. Not a directory. You see my dot? It does not say you are here. Much love, you guys. Thanks for having
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6: And it's so weird, too. 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Even old Nazis are going, that's weird. 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Arnold, where are you, governor? And he's married to a Kennedy, Maria Shriver, who has been getting thinner and fucking thinner and smaller. I believe he is sucking the Kennedy out of her. Slowly, slowly but surely becoming a Kennedy by assimilation, which is kind of cool. 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Immigration, Arnold's a little old school. 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
7: I will build a wall.
6: And even the Chinese go, that will not fucking work. They will go around your wall. And who will build the wall? The people you are trying to fucking keep out. So maybe you want to invent some self-picking fruit real quickly. Come with me right now. In California, we barely balanced the budget. They were coming up with weird alternatives to balance the budget, like selling San Quentin as real estate. What the fuck? Are you going to open some sort of severe spa? These are the lovely sodomy suites. Come with me over here. Oh, don't sit in that chair. Too late. Thank you. And they're going to close Guantanamo. And I go, what are you going to open there? Maybe an amusement park. We'll call it Muslim Mountain. It'll be cool. What will the water slide baby, strap you to a board and send you headfirst into a pool? Good luck! And where are they going to send all those guys from Guantanamo? And people in Texas are going, we'll take them. No, you can't. No! And the whole budget crisis, the whole manic recession. We just come through this whole manic recession. Remember the bank saying, we're too big to fail. It's like saying, too fat to diet. What the fuck? What are you doing? Remember they came to us going, we need $500 billion. We went, okay, here you go. A week later, we need some more. What, you fuckers are economic freebasing. What are you doing? They're like a group of junkies who've relapsed and are going, oh, my man, listen. I just need some liquidity, you know what I'm saying? I just ran into some bad subprime, you know? We had some complex formulas. We just didn't factor in greed and panic. Yeah. I just need $805 billion by Tuesday. I would not fuck you again. And my God, it was insane. And in the midst of all this, there was Bernie Madoff, an embezzler named Madoff. Yes. Was the name not a clue? Did he have to be with the accounting firm of Dewey, Fuck You, and Howe? And now Bernie's in prison where insider trading's the whole of the game. The bull market's what your ass will bear, motherfucker. Let's do this. Payback's a bitch. Yeah. And then the automobile companies needed help. And I thought, wait a minute. Wouldn't it be cool if the oil companies gave a little money to the automobile companies? I know it's like your dealer paying for rehab, but why not? Give us a shot. And now we're trying to get off the petroleum titty. It's like we're trying to kick it. And how are we doing this? Well, we're looking for alternative fuels. Some of the alternative fuels are a hydrogen-powered car. Cool idea. If you're thinking of a hydrogen-powered car, I have one word for you. Hindenburg, good luck. A more interesting gas and a lot more fun is helium. Number one, with helium, you could float over the potholes. And if you get into an accident, you get out of the car with road rage going, I'm going to kick your ass. What? Oh, my God. I've got a fuel leak. How weird is that? I can't kick your ass. I sound like a chipmunk. This is nuts. Look at all the clowns getting out of the trunk of my car. Fuck off. And I found another alternative fuel, and I found it by accident. I was having my morning coffee, and I had my morning coffee for two reasons. One, to kickstart my brain, but number two, and more importantly, to jumpstart my colon. More importantly, and the moment I have my morning coffee, it's like, morning, everybody. Fire in the hall! Son, open the bathroom door! I don't care if you're rubbing one out, I've got to drop a resume! Open the door! And even the dog's going, he's leaking methane! There's a dead canary in the corner, like, ugh! And I went, wait a minute, I'm leaking methane. I'm my own fuel source. How about this for a new car? The new Ford Colon. How about this? Here's the ad, me shirt, no pants, tube in my ass. Hi, I'm Robin Williams. I've just had a black bean burrito. That's right. I'm gonna drive all the way from San Francisco to Washington, D.C. Yep. The shit's hit the fan and it's powering my car. Won't you join us? Fuck green, go brown. Come on. Come with us. Another alternative fuel is ethanol, and people in the South are going, that's moonshine, motherfucker. Damn right. And ethanol is pure grain alcohol, and no better car in the world to drive if you're an alcoholic. 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My car, however, is totally fucked up. Even the GPS in the car is going, I don't know where the fuck I am. A goddamn tree just jumped out at me.
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8: I know I'm not good at sex anymore. I know it. Okay, there's no need for me to lie. We've been together too long. Now I'm not gonna lie, I've tried to rekindle this flame. People, I have. I tried to spice it up. Tried having phone sex and stuff, but it's hard for me. Okay, I got too many people in my house. I got kids, I got a nanny, I gotta call at the right time. I called one time, she picked up. I was like, babe, what you doing? She said, nothing, laying down. I said, why don't you lick your finger and touch your nipple? She said, what? I said, shut up, just do it. out of nowhere, all I heard was, Daddy, you want me to do mine too? Hello? Hello? Hello? Hello? Is that the baby on the phone? Well, what the hell is the baby doing on the goddamn phone? When I came home, my daughter was like, Daddy! Hey! No! No! Come here! That's gay! Come here! Let me tell you something. I didn't know what to do. I did not know what to do. It's a difficult time for me. I'm gonna tell you something. I'm gonna tell you where all of my sex advice comes from, man. My grandpa. My grandpa gives me the best advice ever. I love my grandpa to death. I wish everybody could meet my grandpa. If you're lucky enough to have your grandparents in your life, and you wanna laugh, listen to me. Shouts out to all y'all with grandparents. If you got a grandpa in your life, dude, you wanna laugh, ask your grandpa just to see what he say. Say, Grandpa, when the last time you had some ass? Just to see. Just to see what he says. I promise you, it'll be the funniest shit you ever heard in your life. My grandpa never answered me. He just said a bunch of stuff. Like, this is not a joke. This is what he said. I said, Grandpa, when the last time you had some ass? This is exactly what he said. He said, hey, hey, look at me, okay? Hey, hey, hey, what I do? You know what I did, all right? Okay? Hey, let me tell you something. I put that key in that door and locked that motherfucker, didn't I? Hey, okay? Hey, gave it that goddamn womp womp. Yes, I did. Yes, I did. Look at my eyes. Roll them. Yep.
9: What? What does any of that mean? What did you just say? What did you say, Grandpa?
8: I'm telling you, man, he's funny. Like, my grandpa, one of those old, like, down south old men. Like, my grandpa cuss, he pronounced every letter in the cuss word. Shit! Like, he's serious. He's serious old, man. Let me tell you, this is what he does every day. All my grandpa do every day, he stand in the screen door and just complain and shit. He just fuss all day. Look, look, look, look, look, look, look, look, look. Look, look, look, look, look at this. Somebody come look at this. Look at this. Somebody come and look at this. Look at this. Goddamn cat drinking milk out the bowl. Get out the bowl! This is what makes me laugh. After he yell at something, he stare at it for a long time. Get out the bowl! He was asleep. He fell asleep. I wish y'all could see him. Kids be teasing him. Kids are mean, man. Why are kids so mean? Because they know he can't get out the screen door. So they tease him. They be coming up to the door. Shit. Y'all, he gets so mad. Have you ever seen an old person get real pissed off? So they start making him noise. Yeah. What? What'd he say? He's just angry. He's an angry old man.
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21: My favorite teacher growing up was Mrs. Cooper. Mrs. Cooper was an 82-year-old 8th grade science teacher that for some reason was qualified to teach us about sexual education for 1 week out of the year. But despite the generational gap, she would teach us stuff without even realizing it. She'd be like, ladies, pay attention. This lesson's for you. Boys will tell you anything to get into your panties. Myths and lies that aren't true, like you can't get pregnant the first time. And if you love me, you would do it. And we'd be paying attention for the first time all year, like, slow down, Mrs. Cooper, this is great shit. We are taking notes and highlighting that one. I went to junior high in the early 90s, right? And we used to always have that debate. It was always the boys versus the girls. They'd argue about who had it tougher during puberty. And because of the time period, girls had a really good argument. They were real sassy back then. They'd be like, oh my God. Girls have it so much tougher because we get cramps and menstruation in our ovaries. And you don't know what day it's going to happen always. You might be wearing your white Levi jeans that day. So then you gotta borrow a Milli Vanilli sweatshirt from your friend and wear it backwards and tie it around your waist. You get on the nurse's office to call your mom, but she doesn't answer because she's a whore bitch. So then you gotta borrow a tampon from Mrs. Cooper, and she's like 82 years old, so it's like this big and been in her purse for 20 years. That's embarrassing. And that's true, ladies, that is embarrassing, and we would usually let you win. But I think the fellas will all back me up now when I tell you we had it way worse. Because while you guys were dealing with that, once a month, we had some shit going on 17 or 18 times a day. Called spontaneous wood. When you were a 13-year-old boy, you have a little fire drill going off in your pants all damn day. And you never know what will set it off either, right? 82-year-old Mrs. Cooper's up there with her saggy boobs talking about fallopian tubes. I'm at my desk all of a sudden, like, oh my God, what is happening to my body? Why am I aroused right now? That's always the exact moment. She's like, oh, I'm gonna need a volunteer from the classroom. David, please come up to the front of the classroom. Like, screw you, Mrs. Cooper. I'm staying right here. I don't care if I gotta wait till 6 p.m. I'm not gonna hide this thing in my Z Cavaricis. And if you think you're gonna be that dude that's gonna tuck it and walk up there, I promise you, you will be 50 years old. Your friends will be like, hey. Remember that time in 8th grade when you had that boner? You didn't think anyone knew, but we all knew you had that boner. Oh, it was really funny. Yeah, I remember. You've been calling me Woody for the past 35 years. You don't let me forget it.
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2: I was a disc jockey when I was 19. 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
22: 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Crosby, Stills, Nash, Young, Merrill Lynch, Pierce, Sacco, and Vanzetti. 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Okay, kids, one of the big sounds and a great story behind that one. 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
22: 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Moving along with two in a row. A big double play, back-to-back sounds for you on the Scott Lane get-together on a wonderful Wednesday. Here's a tune that's really moving fast. When I say fast, it was recorded at 9 o'clock this morning. At 12 noon, it was number 15. At 3 o'clock, it was the number one sound in town. And now it's a golden oldie. 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
22: A golden flashback from the summer of 69, before you were born. Remember, kids? Here they are, the Red, White, and Blue Electric Outdoor Protestant Blues Band. Jenny.

0: Jenny! Okay, it's always good to get into some super gold. Super gold! Okay, we'll take about 5 minutes out here for the latest news from around the world from the award-winning Wino Newsroom, and then back with more of the big sounds for you here on the Scott Lame Get Together for Wonderful Wednesday afternoon. Wino time, ping pong, 5 minutes past the big hour of 5 o'clock. As soon as we come back, we'll be listening on Medical Records, Won't You Take My Heart by the Donors, and My Body Is Rejecting Your Heart by the Recipients. But first, Wino News! Wino News! Wino News! From around the world, across the nation, and up your street, here it is, Wino News, with Wino Newsman Bill Beeper. Saigon! Phnom Penh! Bangkok! That's it from Wino News. Details on the half hour. Okay, kids, and back with more of the big sounds for you here. Wino time, bing bong, 5 minutes past the big hour of 5 o'clock. Right here on Wonderful Wino. Wonderful Wino. More hits, more often. Big number 7 this week. Number 7, number 7, number 7, number 7, number 7, number 7. This is one of the great bands from San Francisco, Brain Damage. And a tune that's really making it for them. In fact, it's number 3, number 3, number 3, number 3, number 3, number 3. That's right, it moved up 4 spots while I was talking about it. Here it is. Okay, one of the big sounds that you heard right here. Wonderful Wino, wonderful Wino. Wino time, ping pong, 5 minutes past the big hour of 5 o'clock. And say, stick around following the show, kids. We'll be featuring some local basketball. Today, Andy Granatelli Vocational plays the Mighty Purple of Owsley High. One of the big games, too. Okay, let's move back with more of the big sounds. Billy and the Blemishes and One Last Pimple.
1: I got one last pimple from Grand Steady with you. Don't know whether to break it or leave it alone. It's the only one I call my own.
0: Hey, don't forget, kids, if you have a problem like that, yes, if you're the only one in the crowd who doesn't have unsightly blemishes, pick up on Pimple-On. Now you can put them anywhere you want. Put them all on one side of your face and look the other way. Put a peace sign on your forehead. Spell out your girlfriend's name on your back. Hey, coming up during the next hour here on the Scott Lame Show, we'll be listening to the new John Lennon single, which if you play it backwards at slow speed, it screws up your needle. And don't forget, the Associated Press tells us that 218 people have been killed on the nation's highways. The National Safety Council expects a total of 500. You're not trying, friends. 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
1: You ever stay with someone you hate just because they look good? Not that, but you know, the magic's gone. You have nothing in common anymore. You have nothing to talk about. But the thought of them fucking somebody else is far too excruciating, so you stick it out one more week. I hate that I'm that shallow. You know, it's going on like 5 months now, this kind of methadone clinic breakup where we've broken up, but she still spends every night at my house and still calls me 3 times a day on the road to make sure I'm not getting laid. Just perfect. Yeah, the perfect girl. Like, she was flawlessly perfect, like sickening perfect. She, you know, rich and beautiful, successful, ambitious. She didn't drink or smoke or do drugs, and she was kind to animals. She recycled. She was good for the environment. Everyone thought she was so fucking sweet. It was torture. If you ever find the perfect person, run so fast they see flames shoot out of your ass. Because all the perfect person does is amplify your flaws 1,000-fold. It makes you look like that much more of an asshole, you know? I used to be a partier, now I'm an alcoholic. It's all in who's judging you, you see? Find yourself someone with as many character defects as you have if you want to retain even a modicum of self-esteem, you know? Find yourself a nice manic depressive crack whore. That way you come home late, you find her cutting her wrists and blowing your mailman, chances are she's not going to bitch about you smoking in the house, you know? You're on equal footing at that point. A year I spent with this girl, over a year, the biggest flaw I could find in her, she was occasionally late. That's not a lot of ammunition when you come home stinking drunk at 3:30 in the morning smelling like titty dancers, you know? You totaled my car! Yeah, maybe I wouldn't have if you weren't sometimes late. Ah! You tardy bitch, how do you live with yourself? You got nothing to work with there. Even my own friends would bust my balls about it. What's she doing with you, man? She's perfect. You're a disgusting pig. I go, I know. I don't get it either. Maybe that's the attraction, yo. You ever think of that? Do you ever have someone go down on you and stick their finger in your ass? You know how that's the most disgusting feeling in the world, but at the same time, it's still pretty exciting? That's just like me. I'm like a finger in the ass. You don't know if it's going to be the best orgasm of your life. You're just going to shit the bed, but it's worth the risk. All right, then.
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6: But anyway, because of the book, I was doing a lot of book signings. And one of the last ones I did a 5-hour book signing at a Walmart one Saturday afternoon. And during that 5 hours, I had a revelation. And that is, there's not a whole lot of supermodel shopping at Walmart. It's pretty much just us rednecks. You know? And we don't wear stuff because some magazine says it's the latest style. We wear stuff because it's comfortable. And if you can't look at it and keep your lunch down, that's your problem. But as kind of a spokesman for this portion of the population, I got to thinking, you know, it has reached the point where we do need a few redneck fashion tips. And I know a lot of you are sitting out there and you're like, Jeff, I don't know when it comes to fashion if I'm a supermodel or a redneck. So I came up with a few ways to help you tell. If the most expensive thing you ever bought at the mall came from the food court, you might want to pay attention. If your bra is a darker color than your shirt, you might want to pay attention. 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And if your thighs stop moving 30 seconds after you do, some of this might be aimed at you.
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8: It's so interesting. When you're with somebody new, I was with a girl one time. It was new and it was exciting. New sex, new sexual experience. And then it just took a weird turn, right? We're in bed and we play little games sometimes. We all do this during sex. It's a little game. It's called, "What do you want me to do to you?" You don't even realize. You play it. You ask. At one point, you want to impress the person. You'll just stop whatever you're doing. You just go, what do you want me to do to you? And when a girl asks, nothing sexier, right, guys? You know, a girl, she gets all like a kitten. She's like, "What do you want me to do to you?" And as guys, we don't care. We're like, throw this cupcake at my face really hard. Yeah. You like that, you little pastry tosser? Oh, you throw fucking cupcakes like a bad girl. So I turn to this girl. I go, "What do you want me to do to you?" This is what she said. "I want you to lick my asshole." Yeah. So I said, "What else do you got? Shoot me out some other ideas. Let's prioritize. Maybe we'll save that one for a rainy day." I suppose it's good, though. She wanted to go and do that. I don't have a decent sex relationship. Thing is about me, I can be by myself sometimes. When I'm jerking off, I can get fantastical. Here's what happens to me. Sometimes I'm laying there, and I'm jagging, right? I'm doing my thing. And here's what happens. My brain, I'll take the chick on the subway, and then I'll give her like Halle Berry's tits from Swordfish, and then she's got, like, give her hairs, and I'm like, "Yeah, that's perfect." Then I'll fucking give her crazy eyes, and then I'll give her like Pegasus wings that'll come out during this, and then she has talons, and she picks me up, and I fuck her in the air as we fly over the community. She's like,

Thank you guys so much for being a part of this tonight. I mean it from the bottom of my heart. Made me feel so good. Thank you guys. Thank you. Fuck, I love my job. Welcome to Thunderdome, right? Woo! I think everybody in America can hear you guys right now. Holy shit. My dad's here, everybody. My dad. I want to hear it from my pop. I love you, pop. Thank you guys so much for coming out to this show tonight. Unbelievable. Woo! Sufi, everybody. Dreams do come true. Have a great night. Thank you. Thank you very much. What a fucking ride. I love you guys. Thank you. Thank you. Thank you.

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1: I'm tall. I don't know if you can tell how tall I am. 6'6". 6'6". And I don't mind when people ask me how tall I am. I don't have a chip on my shoulder, right? There's no chip there. If there was a chip, it would be a Pringle sour cream and onion. I'll tell you that right now. And I would have eaten it 9 months ago because it's delicious. But there's no chip. There's no chip, my friends. You want to ask me how tall I am? Go ahead. How tall are you? 6'6". Some people have follow-up questions. That kind of gets to me. They're always like, how tall are your parents? How tall are your parents? What are you doing, a project? How tall are my parents? It's also where it gets weird because my dad is short. My dad is 5'7", and my mom is 5'4", right? And when people find that out, they always say the same thing. They always say, how tall is the milkman? Yeah, that's funny, milkman. Yeah, what year is this? Milkman? Anybody here had dairy delivered in the past 500 years? No? But I appreciate you questioning my mom's fidelity. Yeah. Yeah, thanks for calling my mom a whore. At this point, I'm so sick of that question, I just go along with it. I just go along, and I'm like, yeah, my mom was with the milkman. What are you going to do? That sort of thing, that broad, she is wacky. I'll tell you that right now. Yeah, she, her thing, her fetish, she only dates guys with occupations that no longer exist. That's her thing. Yeah, she dated the milkman for a while. Before that, she was involved with the cobbler, the chimney sweep, chim-chim-chiroo, the town crier, hear ye, she dated the blacksmith for a fortnight, an entire fortnight. She even dated the muffin man. Do you know the muffin man? Yeah. I've been this tall for a while, since I was like 13 years old. Only like in high school I was this tall, but like 180 pounds lighter. Yeah, I had the physique of a Pez dispenser. And my parents, I guess they were like, how can we make him uglier? Because they thought this was the ideal time to put me in braces. Braces with that headgear. And they didn't have to tell me the facts of life. Well, they told me one fact of life. You ain't getting laid with that headgear. They should have called it the you'll never get headgear.
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3: I've confessed my self-loathing about my weight to you, so I can tell you this. When I was in my 30s and young and single and drunk all the time, I got a hooker. I got a hooker. Now, I was working in Atlanta for a week. I was working at a comedy club in Atlanta, and it was a great week, and I'd hang out after the show, and I'd talk to the audience, and they were really fun. And one night, I'm talking to this woman, and she's a little older, but she's really smart and really funny. And so at one point, I go, "What do you do here in Atlanta?" And she said, "I'm the madam of a whorehouse." And then I said, "Ha-ha!" Because thinking she's joking. And then she said, "No, I run an online brothel, and I'm the administrator and madam." And then I actually said, "Should you be telling me that? Like, what if it's entrapment? What if..." Because you know that old classic police sting technique of working as a comedian for a week in a strange town and hoping that someone just walks up and tells you they're running a whorehouse, that old chestnut. And then she said, "Well, it's our website's not called whores.gov. Like, it's called Surreptitious Escorts, and depending on the language we use, they can't bust us." And I was like, AP English for the win. Nice. So we keep talking, and then she says, "Have you ever been with a prostitute?" I said, "No, never." And she said, "Would you like to be with one? Try it out." Half of my brain said, "No, I'm good." And then the other half of my brain said, "Well, Ernest Hemingway got a lot of prostitutes. Sam Peckinpah got a lot of prostitutes. And Andy Kaufman got a shitload of prostitutes. I worship those guys. I want a prostitute." So she said, "Tomorrow at 2:00, I will send someone to your room." And sure enough, 2:00, knock on my door. I open it up. A beautiful Southern Belle is standing there. And I didn't know that you could just go, get on the bed, we're going to fuck. Which you can do that. You can say that. That's why we have prostitutes, because there's some guys, that's all the game they have. "This is going to go in there." And she's like, "You better pay me in that case." That's really. So I thought I should talk to see, be charming or something. I said, "Hi, I'm Patton. Thank you so much for coming. Won't you please come in?" She gives me this obvious fake name, Opal. That's not her name. And by the way, good for her. I'm a creep in a hotel room that just got a prostitute. She should give me a fake name, Opal. Except then, she proceeded to give me the most graphic, factual accounting of her life. It was horrifying. She goes, "I have this boyfriend, and he beats the crap out of me, and then he's fucking my little sister, and he's got her hooked on heroin." And it was just like, why didn't you just stay in fantasy land? You could have said, "Well, my name is Opal, and I live on a magic carousel, and my husband's a dragon." I'm like, okay, here we go. But no, she had to give me fake name and then Werner Herzog film. And my dick and balls went, "Tell her we're not here. You are not sticking us inside this Jerry Springer episode." I say, I'm having second thoughts, I guess, kind of cold feet. Would you mind terribly if perhaps we went down to the restaurant and had lunch first and maybe talked?" And then she said, yeah, let's go get lunch. But she said it like this. Yeah, let's go get lunch. Like, and then you'll fuck me. Because clearly that's your thing. You have to watch me eat a sandwich first. Because, by the way, she's seen everything in these rooms. She's been in rooms where guys are like, I need you to put this plate of orange slices on your head, and then I'm going to watch Lethal Weapon 2 and jerk off. She's like, that's fine with me, man. Hey, dude, it's your money. It's your money. So we go down, and we're having lunch, and she's telling me about her life. It's just horrible, horrible, horrifying. Then I said the one thing that creeped her out, which was, thank you very much for coming. Here is the money I was supposed to give you. Sorry that I changed my mind. I'm going to go back up to my room. Please drive safe. It looked like it was about to start raining earlier. And then I left. And she had this look on her face like, what, did he fuck me and I missed it? Like, is his right foot just a dick and he got me under the table? And but I left. I didn't do it. And now, and that was in 2000. That happened in 2000. Since then, they show King of Queens like 5 times a day. I know she's seen me. And I know she's probably said to one of her friends, you know who's really fucked up? That guy. You better pray you get the plate of orange slices, guy, because if you get old foot dick table fuck, that you do not, ugh. Don't eat a sandwich with foot dick table fuck.
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5: Birthdays. Everyone acts a little differently around their birthday, don't they? You ever have that friend that gives you the birthday alert? Hey, just want to let you know, next Tuesday is my birthday. Just want to let you know I'm not getting you anything. But they give the alert because, you know, there's so much pressure in our society to have a good time on your birthday. You know, it's like, I can't believe I'm going to work on my birthday. I can't believe I'm doing laundry on my birthday. I can't believe I'm paying for sex on my birthday. Rip off. It is fun getting those gifts. Huh? It can be hard to give a gift. It's a gamble. You know, it's hard. I can't believe we're still giving clothing as a gift. Because whenever you get clothing as a present, you always open it up and you think, not even close. And the person that gives it to is like, you can take it back if you don't like it. That's right, I'll just throw it out. Don't give me an errand. Happy birthday, why don't you head to the mall for me? If you get my dry cleaning, that'd be awesome. I got a robe for Christmas. I remember looking at the robe thinking, wow, I hope I get the flu so I can wear it. I mean, who has the time to enjoy a robe? What are we, about to shoot a porno? It's a weird piece of clothing. How'd we even come up with the robe? With some guy, hey, I got an idea. How about we make a coat out of a towel? There could be a belt that goes around. You could dung the belt in the toilet. Be a toilet belt. The indoor jacket, the robe. You ever see someone outside in a robe? They look like they escaped from the loony bin. Just getting the paper before the monsters do, right? The only time I ever wear a robe is when I'm staying in a fancy hotel, you know, that robe in the closet. I just feel uncomfortable when room service comes and I'm in a robe. Like I'm trying to seduce the room service guy. Hello, welcome to my room. I'm in my robe and here's the bed I rented. Is there anything I could do to be more creepy? Oh, he was believable as the creepy guy. Reminded me of his Catwoman. Scary. You ever get a candle as a gift? Hey, thanks. You know I have electricity, right? Look, if my place smells, just let me know. No, this is perfect. Now I know what I'm giving you next year. This. Your candle gifts. It's a gamble with gifts. You know? Statue of Liberty was a gift. Big, beautiful statue. Gift from the French. Good thing this statue is beautiful, because it was ugly. That would have been awkward. French would have come up, where's the Statue of Liberty?
6: Yeah, that's in the desert in Arizona. Yeah, we thought it really complimented the desert.
5: It would have been even more awkward if we re-gifted the statue.
6: Where's that gigantic statue? Japan was having a birthday. And we didn't know what to get. We said it was from both of us. And they just love it, love it, love it, love it, love it, love it.
5: My favorite gift I've ever received is a flask. I think giving someone a flask is a nice way of saying, hey, you seem like a drunk on the go. You strike me as needing hard liquor at all times.
6: This would be good for you in your car.
5: Don't you love how we have different containers that we drink different alcohol out of? Like, you ever try and drink wine out of anything but a wine glass? You feel like a drunk. Hey, can you refill my Yahtzee shaker? Hit the sippy cup too, will you, Donka?
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8: I'd never send my kids to college. Not a chance. Not a chance. No way. I do stand-up at colleges. They are no longer institutions of higher learning. They've put away all that business. Any college kids here? Anyone? Yeah? There they are. Yeah, woo! Stones, drunk in the back. Yeah. They're doing things at colleges you can't even believe is real. Like, they tell me about some stuff that they're doing around campus, and I'm like, that's not even a real thing. And then I go home and Google it, I'm like, oh my God. I owe those kids an apology. That's some real shit they're talking about. I was at a college, and I'm not gonna tell you which one, that's very rude, but it rhymes with Rutgers. And... So, I'm there doing stand-up, and at the end of my college show, I do a little question and answer with the college kids, because they always have questions about the league, so we do them at the end, and they can't keep their mouth shut, so just like, listen, do it at the end. So, we're doing the question and answer part, and this kid raises his hand. He's like, dude, Brian, I gotta ask you a question. And I was like, it's not my name, dude. He's like, Kevin, just listen. Do you want to party with us after this show, bro? I'm being serious. Do you want to party with us after the show? And I'm like, no, I do not want to party with you after the show. No, thank you. And that's a question I get asked at every single college I go to. Do you want to party after the show? And the answer is always no, thank you. Because nothing good happens to the married 37-year-old comedian with two kids at the college after party, guys. Nothing. There's no scenario that I've gone over in my mind where I sort of Dead Poets Society change each one of their lives as I hit an unbelievable beer pong trick shot and give them the guns, a rat, as I walk out the door. No. That's not the movie that plays in my head. The movie that plays in my head is that I get and give HPV to everybody. Everybody. And I don't even know what HPV stands for. But I feel like I would just be smeared with it as I left the college after party. Like a Ghostbuster who just got slimed or something. Yeah. So I was like, no thank you to the college after party. But then he goes, follow up. Dude, follow up. Follow up, Brian. I'm like, all right, Wolf Blitzer, what's your follow up? Hit me with it. He's like, oh, so you're too good now? Too good to come hang out with us? You don't want to come hang? Wait, dude, do you want to come butt chug with us, bro? And I was like, number one, no, I do not want to come butt chug with you, okay? Number two, what the fuck is butt chugging? And number three, maybe I might go with you. I might. Pitch it to me. What are we talking about here? So then this kid breaks down butt chugging, okay? Now, listen to me. I'm not making this up. This is a real thing. If you don't believe me, go home and Google it and enjoy the pictures instead of my words. So that college kids can get drunk during the day and not have alcohol in their breath, yeah, they're taking tampons, dipping them into alcohol, and then shoving them up their orifices to get drunk. Yes. Maybe that's not your butt chug cup of tea. Maybe you found that special college friend, that confidant, your best buddy, someone who's willing to take a beer and pour it directly into your asshole for you. That's the other way you can butt chug. I don't know if you guys have anyone in your life like that. I certainly do not. And don't ask me the physics of how it goes down. To me, it must just look like you're feeding a newborn calf or something. You're like, easy, Phil. Come on. Phil, don't laugh. Not now. Yeah, every day. They're doing it every single day at colleges, guys. And let me tell you something right now. It is fucking awesome. It is the choice of a new generation, ladies and gentlemen. The children have spoken. My wife and I butt-chugged a bottle of wine 3 weeks ago. It was a 76 Chianti and... Or an 84 Bordeaux. I'm not sure. My anal palate is not that sophisticated yet. But I'm working on it. That was the name of the band that played at my wedding, by the way. The Anal Palettes. Pretty good. Colleges, man. Yeah, the college students use Tinder, which I was like, what? Why are you guys using Tinder? College should be the time where you should be able to have sex with people without technology. Like, no, we use Tinder. I'm like, really? Yeah, they just sit in their dorm room, and they go on Tinder, and they just swipe through. They go, oh, you want to fuck? Nope. Okay, just keep going. That's the whole thing. I'm like, that's amazing. In college, I was like a door-to-door dick salesman. Yeah, literally. Excuse me, ma'am, I don't mean to take up much of your time. Is this something that you might be interested in? Oh, no, begging your pardon, ma'am. I'm sorry, I'll be on my way. And I pick up my cart full of dick pills and trinkets and ointments. On to the next one. Regular death of a salesman. Hard times. I'm like Willie Blowman out there trying to pound the stick.
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12: What's up, dude? What's going on?
13: The fuck?
12: Yeah. Yes. Hi, everybody. Thanks for coming to the show. Good to be here, man. It's been a fun weekend. You got to forgive me. I'm a little out of it. We got hammered last night. We didn't get drunk. I got attacked with a hammer. It's fucking way different. It's terrible. I did this. Went out to eat tonight. And whenever you go to a restaurant, do this. And the waiter brings you your food. When he puts the food down in front of you, look at it really seriously and look back at the waiter. But you can't laugh. You got to be really serious. When he puts the food down, go like this. Go, I can't wait to put that inside me. I swear to God, try it. It's a good time. It's a good time. Every waiter does the same thing. They're always like, Yeah, man, put it inside you or whatever. What the fuck does that mean? Is that guy crazy? What just happened? Can I go on break? I'm like, yeah. Oh, I like to do this when I'm at a urinal. And I'm like peeing next to a dude. You know when you have to pee for like a minute, like a really long pee? I always like turn to the guy next to me and just go, this is all semen. And I'm just like, uh-huh. Yeah, that's a party starter. Dude, I'm gonna get fucked up tonight. I love it. I love drinking. I love drinking. I like drinking. I'm a big drinker. I like blacking out. Yes. Yes. I don't know why that's frowned upon. It is very exciting. You know, you wake up the next day, you're like, what happened? I don't know. I think it's fun because when I was a kid, I always wanted to be a detective. So when you drink too much and you black out, you wake up, you have a lot of mysteries to solve. It is very exciting. I wake up, I'm like, where are my pants? Somebody stole them. A clue. Somebody vomited. Who did that? The mystery begins. Get on a little hat and a magnifying glass. Yeah, I was at a party recently and somebody busted out the wine coolers. Holler back. Yeah, that is serious drinking. You ever ride that train, Table 74? It is rough. I'm telling you, you have about 70 of those and you are flying. That is a good ride. No, but somebody did bring wine coolers to this party I was at. And it just, I started laughing just because I was thinking, like, alcohol's destroyed so many lives. And I was just thinking, like, I wonder if wine coolers ever just fucked somebody's life up. Just took somebody down. Just wine coolers, that's it. Like, could there be a more pathetic way to go to rehab? You have to stand up in front of everyone, like, hi, my name is Nick, and kiwi strawberry ruined my life. Everyone just kicks your ass. Get him! What a dick.
13: You served behind the desk.
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16: Hello?
17: Yeah, is Eric there?
16: This is me.
17: Eric, how are you? Listen, you're the piano tuning guy, right?
16: Yeah?
17: Yeah, the butt nut. Listen, I need you to do me a favor.
16: Who is this?
17: This is Frank Rizzo. I got a problem over here.
16: Who are you?
17: I'm calling you because I need a little help.
16: Right. Have I ever done pianos for you before?
17: No, you haven't.
16: Okay, where'd you get my name from?
17: We got it out of the... But I'll tell you what, I got a problem here.
16: Huh?
17: My fucking dog is inside the piano. He must have jumped up there and got wedged down in the fucking wires. And I need you to help me do something. I don't know shit about this tuning. Get him out of there.
16: I'm sorry, I can't help you right now. Well, I mean, your dog is stuck inside.
17: Yeah, he jumped inside there. He's scared of me. I'm always beating him and whatnot. I got my wife over here screaming to get the fucking dog from the piano.
16: Well, I am not on call like a doctor.
17: I could really use the help there, Eric. He's wedged in there. I don't know how to get him out of there. He's snapping at me.
16: Where do you live?
17: He stripped his fucking teeth. He's snapping. He's really in bad shape.
16: You expect me to take your dog that's snapping and barking and biting to get him out of a piano?
17: Well,
16: I don't think.
17: Hey, he's a little too tough for me there, Eric. Come on, I need your help here, Fruitcake. Please.
16: What kind of dog is this?
17: He's a Rottweiler.
16: And no, I'm sorry. You'll have to call somebody else.
17: Ah, for Christ's sake. I can't count on you people.
16: Yeah, I'm sorry. Bye.
17: Okay.
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19: This is all about turning 21, so I'm gonna share a coming of age story with you. It's like everybody. I'm from the Midwest, and so it's weird to come out here and find out that people go to casual therapy. Like people just go, and they're open about it. Yeah, I saw my therapist yesterday. I'm just like, shut up. That means you're crazy, right? That means you're crazy. From the Midwest, you don't go to therapy. You take your problems and you stuff them. You stuff them down. And then you drink all of the drinks because that holds the problems down. And then in like 12 years, you just punch a picture of your family. You don't know why. You're having a good day. There's those guys. Bang! Whoa, what did I do? I gotta go buy a frame. But it was weird finding out, because it's offensive. When you got a friend that you think is your best friend and you find out they're going to talk to somebody, it's strange because it's offensive. Like, I just go to talk to somebody, they don't judge me. It's like $200 an hour. It's like, what? You could have bought me a burrito, I'd listen to your bullshit all afternoon. Now I am judging you. But they'll go and they'll get excited about things like, oh yeah, find out about repressed memories. And that blows my mind. Like, why would you find out? Like, a repressed memory is your own brain going, let's not fuck around with this. Let's take that. Let's get that. We'll put it in a box. We'll put a bunch of tape on that box. We'll put it in a dusty corner of the attic. And then these people are paying $200 to go to a brain wrangler who's just gonna lasso that fucking thing, and you're just sitting there, you know, breaking your bank going, what's in this box? Nightmares! Oh no! I wish I could have repressed memories. That sounds like a blessing. You get to forget about horrible shit? That sounds fucking awesome. Give me that. I'm reminded of every terrible thing I've done, usually before breakfast every day. For 3.5 decades on this earth, every horrible thing I've done, it's like I wake up going 500 miles an hour down a highway, and every terrible thing is just a billboard zipping by. It's just me going, oh, maybe I'm gonna have a great breakfast, and today's gonna be a sunny, successful day. No, it won't, because when you were 6, you dropped a brick on a frog. Oh, okay, all right. I did do that, wow, okay. Maybe lunch. Lunch will be the money meal. That's where we go. Lunch. Lunch. Cobb salad. Good and good for you. That's what I say. I'm going to have lunch and have a Cobb salad the rest of the day. Nothing but success. No such luck, buddy, because when you were 22, you got a blowjob from an underage girl that had brain damage. Once you're finished judging me, I'll explain the rest of that story. God, listen, I'm willing to lose most of you to gain a few of you. I'm not in this for numbers, I'm in it for loyalty. Over there, you two fucking psychos. It's in theaters soon. I was 22. It's already a horrible age. It's an age you're just walking around, you're a terrible creature at 22 as a man. You're just like, everything's fuckable if you think about it. It's miserable. I was at a ska show in the suburbs, in case you weren't sure how white I actually am. Ska music, remember that one? Dress like an asshole and dance like one too. Sounds like a great scene. Sign me up. How many trombone players do you have? You must be the best. young lady approached me, seemingly very drunk. Remember what I said about willing to lose most of you. She came up to me, she said she attended the local community college, and then she gave me her phone number. Well, that's love for me. What? You like the sauce, you're pursuing higher education, albeit incrementally. And you hit on me. I'm an awkward, weird guy. You took the pressure off and hit on me. That's it, 3 for 3, I'm in. I use this phone number a couple days later, I call her up for a date. I go to her house, I pick her up. She gets in the car, again, seemingly very drunk. And I was like, somebody's ambitious. We couldn't go to a bar because she said she wasn't 21 yet, by how much I didn't know. So our hot date consisted of driving around, listening to the radio, smoking pot, and then I parked at a Jewel Osco parking lot, grocery store parking lot. That was my move. Grocery store parking lot, brightly lit, but privacy if you want it. Your call, young lady. How do you want to do this? We start making out. I feel comfortable enough to finally say, so you're pretty drunk. And that's when she says, oh no, I'm not drunk. And then explains that the way she sounds like that, it's a speech impediment because she was in a car accident the year before and she recently just got the helmet off. Yeah, still a couple soft spots on the peach. And before giving me the same amount of time I just gave you all to comprehend that information, Slowpoke went in for the beeger. Totally fine with most of you checking out right now. You were raised right, you gotta get home to a good religious family. I don't know what to do in a situation like that. How do you handle that? Blowjobs, oh man, they're supposed to come with a side of high fives, right? They're the best thing in the world, right, bros? Oh, blowjob, woo, awesome. Not for this guy. No, it's fucking miserable, because this is the second one in my life at the age of 22. First one came the year before at the age of 21 when I lost my virginity to a stripper that had a bunch of bad dragon tattoos. Story for next time if you want to check in later. So everybody else is like, these are awesome. I'm just going, not again, why? I don't know what to do with this situation. How do you politely opt out of a blowjob? There's no way to do it. What do? Tap the back of her head? I can't, she's got soft spots. I'll make it worse. Plus, she might take it as some sort of light encouragement, like good job, way to go. I don't know. So I'm seeing that my entire body's in anguish. I hate all of this. I hate everything that's going on. My entire body, except for old fucking boner in a hammock down there that doesn't know the difference in everyday spring break for the fucking, yeah, woo, we do this! You know, that why is that always the case? Your mind and your body are supposed to work together to get you through this world safely and successfully. Except my mind and my body, it's always a spy versus spy cartoon that's just constantly trying to throw each other under the bus every fucking minute. I don't know why that is. Like, oh, there's a beautiful woman that wants to have consensual sex with you. I'm nervous. Oh, what are you doing? Are you on a solo backpacking trip in Yosemite? Sure you are. How about a giant fucking boner? How about a huge fucking boner? There's literally nothing you can fuck out here. So that's a constant in my life. So I'm trying to deal with this whole situation. When this young lady, she pauses to look up at me and then say, oh, I lied about community college, I'm actually a junior in high school. What do you do? I gathered up all my morals, my druthers, everything about me that made me a decent human being. And I looked down at her and I said, you need to hurry up. So when people talk about repressed memories, I'd love to have one of those. I'll pay you $500 an hour. Make me forget that shit. Hey guys, watch 21 and Over. Have a good night.
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21: So what happened was, I get sober. I wanted to go to America. So I had to clean up my act. I had to pay some people back some money. I had to avoid some other people for a while, and quite a long while. And then it was January 1995, I thought, you know, I'm sober now, I've got my life together, I'm going to go to Hollywood, I'm going to get into show business, I am, I'm going to go to America, one day I'm going to appear at the Wilbur Theater in Boston, I'm doing it. So, January 1995, I came to America, you know, I was very excited, because the movie Braveheart had just come out, and I thought, well, they'll need Scottish people in America for the sequel. I probably should have stayed to the end of the movie when I think back now. But I got to Los Angeles January 25th, 1995, and I had nothing when I got to this country. Spent my money on the ticket, and that was it. Got there, and nothing. I had two suitcases when I left that airport. They weren't even mine. I stole them. My first 6 weeks in this country, I wore a kimono. The wrong way, apparently. But that's a tale for another night. No, it was terrifying. I was really, I had no support system, I had no money, I had nothing, you know, no job, no friends. I had a bank account. And in my bank account, I had 27 cents. I don't know if you've ever had 27 cents in your bank account, but you cannot get it out. Just when you really need it, you can't fucking have it. Doesn't matter what you make up and what story you come up with, you go to the bank, well, I have an investment opportunity, it's a little high risk, I don't want to go in too deep. Maybe 25, oh, what the hell, 27 cents, we'll see how it grows. It was terrifying, I had nothing. Eventually, though, I got this guy called Rick in Hollywood. He was called Rick, and he said, don't worry, I'll get you a job. And he did, kind of, in a way. He got me a script to audition for a pilot TV show. You know a pilot TV show? It's a show they make in the spring for a series they're going to cancel in the fall. It's kind of the tryout show. It's a tradition in television. They do it every year. And so he got me a script for a pilot they were doing of a show called Suddenly Susan with Brooke Shields. Do you remember that show? Yeah. You remember I wasn't on it. I've got feelings. Well, here's what happened. I get the script for this pilot, and they mark on the script the part they want you to audition for, the part of the actor. You know, they use the highlighter pen. And the part they wanted me to audition for, I'm not kidding, was the part of the Hispanic photographer. I said to Rick, are you shitting me? I'm the least Hispanic person in America. There are Osmonds that are more Hispanic than me. He was like, no one gives a shit. You're foreign. Didn't you see the Highlander? Just go. Nobody cares. And I didn't have a job, so what was I going to do? I tried to get to look a little more Latino. I grew a little, you know, beardy thing, and I didn't look good. It looked like I'd been eating chocolate ice cream. Or my teeth were metal and there were iron filings around or something. And then, you know, I tried to do a Latino accent, and that was, oh, man. I went to the audition, and there were a bunch of guys outside who all looked like Antonio Banderas. And I said, ¿Cómo estás, everybody? And then they all said stuff. It's like, oh yeah. I don't know. And then it comes my turn to go in for the audition, and in a Hollywood audition, there's a set of manners that go with it. It's a very, you know, kind of passive aggressive situation. The producers pretend that they're too busy to look at you. So what they do is they're busily doing something, you know, with paper and stuff, and you go in and they say, okay, actor boy, start your acting. And then I started doing my Latino accent, and they were like...
0: Yeah, no, you gotta come in here. Trust me. Yeah, it's fucking Ripley's, believe it or not. Come on. Come on.
21: And people are coming in, lots of people, all the Antonio Banderas guys, the security guard, people that don't work there anymore, they were all, and they were laughing and laughing and laughing. And at the end of it, the producer said, well, that was hilarious, but not really in the way we're looking for, so thanks. I was like, and as I was leaving, this guy called Tony Sepulveda, who was head of Warner Brothers casting, and Warner Brothers make all these different shows, he said, that's the worst Latino accent I've ever heard. I went, mm-hmm. And he said, but, he said, we are doing a show with a fat guy from Cleveland. Can you do an English accent? I knew it! That's true! That's true! He said, can you do an English accent? I said, si, senor, yes, I can. And that's how I spent the next 8 years of my life on the Drew Carey Show. I was like, okay, you're fired. Me, you're lovely. Oh, I'm English. I wear ladies' underwear. I'm sexually not threatening to American man. I don't really scare anybody at all. I'm so English. By the way, if you are English, or even if you just know some English people, they will tell you that is the worst English accent that has ever been on television. But in my defense, I see it as revenge for Star Trek, so fuck you, okay? I'm sorry. Scotty in Star Trek was the only one we couldn't understand back in the old country. I didn't know he was meant to be Scottish. I thought he was a Pakistani guy that had a stroke.
1: I cannot change the laws of physics.
21: What does he say?
1: What are they lifting up crystals? Oh, Jim, I see, can he handle it?
21: What?
1: Why warp vector 12?
21: Oh, that man, isn't he brave? Anyway, so I got this job on the Drew Carey Show, and it was awesome. And Drew Carey, what a lovely man he is. I know you probably think that Drew Carey's just a fat guy that likes fried food and strippers, and you're right, he is. He's awesome. What you see is what you get. Anyway, they were fantastic to me, these people. Drew, but fuck the cops, go. Oh, sorry. I still got it! Still got it! Whoa! Do you know the first year I was sober, I carried around a gram of coke just in case? Isn't that crazy? Yeah, thanks!
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25: Thank you, thank you, thank you. Thank you so much. Thank you, thank you, thank you, thank you, thank you very much. Thank you. Thank you so much. Wow, wow, wow. I can't tell you what a treat it is for me to get to travel around the country and perform in lovely theaters like this. It's my favorite thing I get to do in my career, and I thank you for that. I have found no matter what I do in my career, though, my dad is never impressed. Like, he'll call me up, he'll be like, what are you doing this summer? I'm like, oh, I'm gonna do this big theater tour, do a part in this movie. He's like, what part are you doing in the movie? Are you starring in the movie? I'm like, no, just one of the smaller parts. He's like, why aren't you starring in the movie? I'm like, you're a gastroenterologist, you put cameras in people's butts, why don't you go star in a movie? I saw your last movie, it was shit, literally. This is true. One time I sent him this video clip. I performed at this event that President Obama spoke at. And I spoke, and then the president spoke. And when the president spoke, he mentioned me in his speech. He gave me a shout out. He was like, Aziz Ansari, want to thank you for what he said earlier. I also want to let him know, Aziz, I got more Twitter followers than you do, man. And I was like, whoa, the president just burned me. That's pretty cool. Send the clip to my dad. He writes me back, Why don't you have more Twitter followers than the president? I got to meet the president at that show. That's pretty crazy. You never think you're gonna get to meet the president. And I was so nervous, you know, I was downstairs. It was just me and the Roots. The Roots had performed on this event as well. And he's coming down, yeah, they're fantastic. From Philadelphia, right? And, you know, so he's coming down. I'm very nervous, you know, because there's like Secret Service guys running. POTUS will be down in 2 minutes. POTUS will be down in 2 minutes. POTUS down in 2 minutes. And I'm expecting something very brief, quick, and formal. You know, just like, thank you for your time, photo. Thank you for your time, photo. Thank you for your time, photo. That's what I'm expecting, all right? This is what happens instead. I'm not exaggerating. He comes down. Oh, snap, it's the Roots. What's going on? You guys are like my house band. You're at every event. And I'm just sitting there like, what? That's how he talks? And he's just running around, chopping it up with all the Roots guys, being very charming and cool. And he goes up to one of the Roots guys who has like a flower lapel in his jacket, something kind of like this. And he's like, what is this? You a magician? You pull a rabbit out of there? Look at this fool. Which, by the way, further backs up my black dude magician theories, because I have not seen the rabbit out of the flower trick. So he says hi to them, and he comes over to me, and we start talking. He's very nice, super charming, exactly how you'd hope for him to be. And it's time for us to take a photo. And I'm there with a friend of mine, and she has a purse. And he's like, let's get a good photo together, three of us. Let's get a good photo. Put your purse down. Don't worry, your purse will be fine. We got good security back here. And that's when I realized this dude acts the exact same way I would act if I was the president. Just running around, talking shit, cracking jokes. What's up? How much money are you raising tonight? $5 million? Fuck it, let's go to the club, let's celebrate. Turn that into a campaign event. $20,000 a head, I'm DJing. DJ POTUS, let's go. Chicka chicka, bam, bam, bam, bam, bam, bam, bam.
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3: I don't have any kids. All my friends are having kids. I would like to have kids because I get those maternal feelings, like when I'm laying on the couch and I can't reach the remote control. I think, boy, a kid would be nice right now. Well, let's be honest. Kids are cute. Kids are fun, but they're kind of like living with homeless people. They just chase around the house all day long going, hey, can I have a dollar? You have any food? I'm hungry. I'm missing a shoe. And I'm not making fun of homeless people. I always give those people money. Maybe you shouldn't. My friends will yell at me, quit giving him money, Kathy. He's just going to go buy more alcohol and cigarettes. I'm thinking, oh, like I wasn't. Well, you wouldn't want Stinky to beat me to the liquor store by midnight. Now that you gave him a dollar, he's not going to go get a job. I go, look at him. I'm going to bet that wasn't on that man's list of things to do tomorrow. That guy just had a 20-minute argument with a box and he lost. If I have kids, I want boys. Teenage girls, I was one too, I'll admit it. They're just too sensitive. Anything you say, they completely freak out. Something real simple like, hey, did you lock the front door? Why does everybody around here think that I am fat? I don't think anybody mentioned it, Chubbs. Now, why don't you? Oh, God. I respect people who have kids. It's a lot of work. A lot of people won't have kids, and bad reasons, too. Here's my friend's reason. No, the world's in too bad a shape. I'm like, the world's always been in bad shape. I go, what do you think the pioneer women were telling their husbands? Kids, honey? Oh, no, I don't think that'd be a very good idea. Because in case you haven't noticed, honey, we're living in a goddamn wagon right now. We've had Indians on our ass for 185 miles. And for 2 years, you've been running around with a dead squirrel on top of your head. I'd much rather live now. We have easy lives. Technology has made some of our lives easier. The microwave oven, I think that's the coolest thing ever. If you have one of those first microwaves, though, that was like the size of a dryer, those were dangerous. We had one. I remember standing there going, hey, Dad, I don't want to say there's too much power coming out of that microwave, but Mom's got a tail now. Some of this is technology seems a bit excessive, though. Sprint actually offers a calling card. If you agree to pay $20 extra a month, they'll send you a calling card that's completely voice-activated. You never have to dial again. I am lazy, but I think you have to be the grand president of the lazy club to pay $20 extra to avoid the act of dialing. With somebody actually standing there one day going, oh, this is exhausting. I would give somebody $20 to help me dial a rest of this number. I am so goddamn tired. The next one is a 2. It's the highest one up there. If it was an 8, I might try to get to it, but I just can't. A lot of lazy people, a lot of crazy people. If you work with the general public, oh, you will meet them. I waited tables 7 years. I had to quit. I couldn't take it. You could ask people really simple questions. These are not Jeopardy level, and they couldn't answer them. Sir, what kind of dressing would you like on your salad?
4: Oh, what kind do you have?
3: We have French, ranch, Italian, and Thousand Island.
4: Well, do you have honey mustard?
3: Well, did you hear me say honey mustard? No, sir. I'm only telling certain tables about certain dressings tonight. You're not in the honey mustard section. This was my favorite question at least once, and I, excuse me, honey, are you one of the waitresses? No. I had this Mexican piñata outfit at my house. And I thought, you know, damn it, it's Saturday, and I'm dressing up. And coincidentally, these 8 other women had this same outfit. Yes, I am one of the waitresses. What can I get for you, ma'am? I'll have a virgin screwdriver. That'd be orange juice, ma'am. Any other secret code you'd like to order it? People are nuts in this country. There's some nice, normal people left, though. As a matter of fact, when I was in Iowa, I went out on a date. The guy was so nice, he actually had manners. Spent so long sitting out with somebody with manners, I didn't even know how to act. We went out to dinner. He pulled my chair out for me. I just stood there looking at him thinking, oh, yeah, like I've fallen for that trick. No, I had brothers. I know exactly what's going on here. Just get the hell away from the chair slowly, all right?
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23: I like sitting in the back of the plane, too, except for one thing. All the good meals run out. You can hear them coming down the aisle with the meal cart. I'm poking my head out. Yeah. We have a steak, lobster, and a cold fish head. I'm going, oh, I wonder what I'm going to get. And when they get to you, they try the psychology on you, like the good stuff never existed, you know? Would you like a nice cold fish head? Would you like a frozen head fish block? The eye's still in it. Oh, boy, do I. Is the skeleton still coming out? Is it froze solid like a rock? Yummy yum.
26: Hi, I'm Ryan Blaney, a third-generation race car driver. And we dedicate a lot of our time to going as fast as possible. My Grandpa Lou is the reason why my dad and I started racing, and I'm really proud to follow in his tracks. But when my grandpa was diagnosed with Alzheimer's, it was a very unexpected bump in the road for us. I've learned a lot on this journey with my Grandpa Lou, and the memories of my grandpa will always be with me. It's important to notice if older family members are acting differently, experiencing problems with their memory, or having trouble with routine tasks. Talking about Alzheimer's can be really tough. But if you notice something, have a conversation with your loved one. Encourage them to see a doctor or offer to go with them. Early detection of Alzheimer's can give your family time to explore support services, make a plan for the future, and access available treatments.

0: Every time I see it on the news, I get really irritated when I hear them. You shouldn't beat your children. Don't beat your kids. Talk to them. Give them a timeout. Beat the motherfuckers. That's what I'm trying to tell you. White folks, please beat your children, because non-white parents will beat their kids. Your dad's Puerto Rican, your mom's black, they must have whooped your ass for no reason sometimes, huh? Hey, son, come here. What's that for? I know you did some shit when I wasn't here. Mexican parents are doing it. Mira. They'll beat you, man. Indian parents aren't afraid to kill their kids if they have to, you know what I mean? We're the second largest population in the world. Reproduction's not a big deal. My dad's theory was, if I get rid of one, I'll just make another one. Then I will tell the new one what an idiot the last one was. You gotta beat your kids, folks, please. And I know a lot of white people don't beat them, and I don't understand why you won't beat your kids. Please beat them. If you have kids and you haven't beaten them, when you go home tonight, shit, when you turn off this DVD, I want you to go into your kid's room and, hey, buddy, how you doing? Hey, sleeping? Yeah? That's good. Heaven, yeah? Mm-hmm. Yeah. Whack! Just one, a little whack, you know? He's already lying down, he'll sleep it off. Don't worry about it, all right? You gotta beat them, and I'll tell you why. Because white kids are now going to school with black kids and brown kids and Asian kids, and they're going to school with multicultural kids, and all those kids get beaten, and they'll all be hanging around the playground having fun with each other, you know what I mean? And they'll be talking about the ass whooping they got last night. Black people, my dad beat my ass. And he goes, my dad beat my ass too. And again, I got my ass whooped. You want that white kid to feel left out? Beat him so he's not a social outcast.
1: I got sent to my room.
0: You got a room? Beat them, please. And I'll tell you why you need to beat them. Why else? Because when white kids hang around non-white kids, we tend to look at them for advice. And it could get us murdered if we listened to their fucked up advice on how to deal with our parents. I remember when I was 10 years old, I hung around this little white kid, Ryan. Ryan's parents never beat him, and they never even yelled at him. He could do anything he wanted, and nothing was going to happen to him. But he was an angry kid. We walked into his house after school one day. His mom goes, Ryan, go clean your room. Fuck you, bitch! His mom goes, what am I going to do with him? Beat his ass. I go, Ryan, you can't talk to your mom like that. Yes, I can. She's a fucking idiot. Don't say that, man. She'll hit you. No, she won't. She's not allowed to. What are you talking about, dude? My parents hit me. Yeah, well, next time they try it, you tell them to fuck off. Are you sure? Trust me, it works for me. So I went home for the last time. I walked in the house, my dad goes, Russell, come and do the dishes. Fuck you, Dad! What the hell did you just say to me? Do I look like Ryan's mom? Somebody gonna get a hurt real bad. That was my dad's threat right before he'd beat me every single time. Russell, somebody gonna get a hurt real bad. I hated that threat. You know why? Because he'd always say,

0: somebody. He'd never tell you it was you. I mean, you knew it was you, but he'd give you this hope. Rasul, somebody gonna get hurt real bad. Somebody. I'm not gonna say who. Oh, I think you might know him very well. I'm in the back praying, I hope it's my brother, man. Please beat Julio's ass. I saw that little brat Ryan at school a few days later. I was like, yo, your little plan almost got me killed. He goes, oh, sorry, dude. I forgot to tell you the other part. If he's still going to hit you, threaten to phone child services. Why? Because if you phone child services, they'll come and take your dad away and he'll get in trouble. You won't even have to call. Just pretend. It'll scare the shit out of him. You're 10 years old. You figure out how to scare the shit out of your dad. That's like finding kryptonite. I thought I'd try it. I was about to get my next beating. I stopped my dad. I go, don't do it. I'll phone child services. You ever had your parents call your bluff? You'll do what? I'll phone child services. Is that right? Ooh. Ooh. Well, let me get you the phone, tough guy. What are you doing? If I phone child services, you'll get in trouble. I might get into a little bit of trouble. But I know that it's going to take them 22 minutes to get here. In that time, somebody gonna get hurt real bad. Thank you very much. Good night.
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2: Now, some of you might think that's extreme, but you have to understand my perspective, what I've seen. I've seen what happens when people don't laugh. They hold it in. It can ruin people. I did a show not too long ago. Guy came to my show, sat in the front row. He was in a wheelchair. Now, I'll be honest. When I first saw that, I was like, okay, Brad, don't fuck with him. Don't fuck with him. He's your fan. Don't fuck with him. Front row. And I'm not fucking with him. Then his wife comes in. His wife was hot as hell. Hot. 10. A 10. She walked in, the entire audience followed her, like, who is she gonna sit next to? She sits next to the guy in the wheelchair, holds his hand, gives him a kiss, turns to watch the show. When that happened, I knew I had to fuck with this guy. I have to. And some people are like, why would you do such a thing? Because he has a hot woman. He already won. He won. There is no comeback for a hot woman. Nothing. That's the ultimate trump card. Guys, we know this. If we have a hot woman, there is nothing another man can say to us that's going to piss us off. Nothing. They can walk up. Hey, man, you suck. I'm with her. I bet you have a little dick. And it goes in her. Small dick in a vagina beats a big dick in your hand. And it does. So I'm looking at this guy like, man, you're in a wheelchair and that is your woman. How did you do it? Are you funny? Are you rich? Is she a make-a-wish? Legitimate question. Legitimate question. But obviously a joke. Then I started asking him real questions. I said, hey man, in your house, do you have ramps, reachers, stools, stuff to help you out? I have those things in my home, so I'm really curious what he has to go through. But then I asked the question that I was thinking from the moment that that woman sat next to this guy. And exactly, you're a sick fucker like me. You're thinking the same question. Yeah. How do they have sex, right? How do they have sex? Sex is an important part of any relationship. How does sex happen in that relationship? I don't know. I've seen a ton of porno in my day. I have never seen the wheelchair porno. I've never seen that. How does that work? The woman have to lay down, spread eagle, the guy's got to get hard, and then just like wheel up to her like that, wheel back away from her like that, wheel back up to her like that, wheel back away from her like that. I don't know. Maybe he has one of those automatic wheelchairs, just nee, nee, nee, nee. Nate, Nate, Nate, Nate, Nate, Nate. Maybe the chair has a vibrate function. I told that joke in front of that guy, and when I did, no one in the audience was laughing that night. Except for the guy in the wheelchair. He's dying laughing. I'm looking. I'm like, bro, why is this so funny to you? And he looks up at me and goes, because that's how we do it. I go, really? That's how you guys have sex? And I swear to you, I can't make this up. He looks at me and goes, yep, that's how I roll. Get the fuck out. I can't write a joke that good. But that moment happened. I want you guys to realize why that moment happened. That moment happened because I talked to the guy. Because I know the worst thing you could do to anyone with a disability or difference is ignore that person. Don't do it.
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5: He said this to me, and it really legitimately pissed me off. So I was trying, it was hard not to react. But he said, Dad, when are we going to get the big house? And I wanted a grand. We live in this little 1,300 square foot house in Los Angeles. This is nothing about it. I paid way too much for it. So that just hit me. Like, he's not happy with this, and we're lucky to be affording anything. And so when he says, Dad, when are we going to get the big house? It took everything I could not to grab him and shake him and say, do you know how much money I spend on your sister and you, you son of a bitch? You are the big house. You are the big house. That's what I was feeling. But you can't do that because you get arrested. So instead, here's me saying something stupid. I go, dude, I am very proud of this little house, and I bought it with my own money, doing a job that I love, and very few people can say that. And the people with the big house get their money through inheritance. And then he goes, what's inheritance? And I go, shit. That is when Grandma and Grandpa pass away, and then they give you a bunch of money, and then you can buy stuff you wouldn't normally be able to afford otherwise, like a big house. And not only did I do a shitty job of explaining inheritance, but what I really did is put us on Nana and Papa Death Watch. Now my mom comes over and so much as coughs. He's like, fuck yeah, here comes the big house. She's about to go. I want a pool. He's leaving his skateboard out. Die, bitch. You don't have to clap every time I take a drink. I really am just thirsty. You guys are a great crowd. This is nice. Are you having a good time? You sure? No, I know you guys are, but there's some people who are like, Does it feel weird that you're up front like this? Or you, okay. All right. Well, try to look like you're fucking... Just because the theater is called Moody doesn't mean you fucking have to be... I do have some advice. I think we all need somebody 5 years ahead of us to give us a little bit of advice. And this is weird stuff that you're probably not going to hear anywhere else. But first of all, if you have a little kid and you go to the... Don't give anybody your phone number at the park. And it sounds like something you would never do. Why would you... Like, that's where the hobos exchange information. But what happens when you have a baby is you go to the park and a kid starts playing with another kid and then they get along. And then some weird mom comes over and goes, "Hey, how you doing? My name's Gloria, and the kids seem to be getting along. I was gonna give her a number," and then you start hanging out with those people. And then your wife goes over to their house for a play day because the kids get along and it's a proximity thing. And then the wife comes home and says, "Hey, her husband Bob seems pretty cool. You should start hanging out with Bob." Now I'm hanging out with fucking Bob. I don't want to hang out with Bob. I want to hang out with my friends, people I think are cool, right? I took over the play dates at one point because I just couldn't take it anymore. And see, I don't care if my little kid matches up with the other kid. I just want to hang out with cool people. My kid hated this other kid. And we were at a play date one time. He comes running off and goes, "Scotty bit me." And I go, "Come here, let me explain this whole thing to you. Scotty's daddy has box seats at the Staples Center. And... Scotty's mommy is a former Hawaiian Tropic model, likes to wear tight-fitting clothing and high heels. So you better work it out, because we're staying friends with Scotty, and I don't care if he's a cannibal. You make it happen. Daddy needs this."
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4: I like that Barack got that job. That's a cool job. It's a cool job. I like how he got it. You can't do what he did in real life. You're like, to already have a good job, you're like, you know what? I want to take every day off this job while I look for a better job. How many days you want off, Barack? Every day for the next 2 years. And guess what? If I don't get this job, I'm still coming back to this job to finish this shit out. You can't do that in real life. You working at Subway. Man, I'm tired of working at Subway. I want to take every day off and see if I can get a job at Quiznos. I heard Quiznos has benefits. They don't. Stay your ass at Subway. Don't burn bridges. Somebody sent me this text the other day. Said MLK died in 1965. Obama's our 44th president. 1965 plus 44 equals 2009. Now tell me God didn't have a plan. He didn't. Because God probably doesn't deal in stupid ass coincidences. This is not why I got the 1,000 message package. To get dumbass stuff like this. That would be a dumbass plan. God prepping up, you know, 1965. He was 44, that shit would be cool. I don't know who he'd be pitching that to. Would he be running it by somebody? Shut up, God. Hey, shut up, that's dumb as hell. That's God's crony. He has people in his circle, but they're honest with him. God doesn't keep yes men around. God was like, I need people to keep it real around me. They won't just say, like, if I'm doing some whack tracks in the studio, I need y'all to let me know that I'm doing whack tracks in the studio. Gangster rappers always had their friends with them when they record. They give them props after songs. I wonder if dudes that do commercial jingles, do they have like a crew when they record? Like, it'd be in the booth, like, yeah. Don't worry, call the Car-X, man. Yo, that shit was hot, man. You killed that Car-X, man, shit. Oh, man. Did you freestyle that? Oh, the cadence was off the chain. I like rap videos. Some of them are weird. They have to be continued, but they didn't ever have the second video. I'm always wondering what's gonna happen in the second video. So much suspense. I'm like, yeah, they gonna pour more champagne on these bitches, or somebody gonna bring a towel or something. These girls are wet. What's going on? What's gonna happen with his rims? Will his chain keep blinding everybody? That's a rapper's favorite metaphor, man. My chain, when I come in the room, my chain make everybody be like, oh man, is anybody selling sunglasses for really cheap right here? This chain is so bright, man. It's so crazy. Chain, man. Chain hurt my retina, man. Chain. Would his house get foreclosed on? He obviously overspent. Huh? How else would he mismanage his finances? I want to know. Can't just leave a story arc open like that. I need closure. I like Lil' Kim. She has explicit lyrics. A few years ago, she had a song where she said, watch how I make a Sprite can disappear in my mouth. And I think that's great. Imagine introducing Kim to your mom, like, Mom, this is Kim. Not only is she a rapper, but she can suck a mean dick, too. She's so talented. I think we have a future together. I really like her. She's special. We have a real connection. Why'd it have to be a spray can, though? She must have really wanted some circumference. You know, in geometry class in high school, I always wondered, why they teach me this pi and circumference stuff? And I got to use it in that dick joke right there. So stay in school, y'all. You never know. You're going to use this stuff. Gangster rappers always talk about shooting people and killing, but they still stick the song structure like perfectly. Like, yeah, I will talk about killing more, but that was the 16th bar, and we gotta go to the chorus now. I wanna be a marketable murderer. And you gotta have perfect song structure if you wanna go out and get all this ringtone money. Albums aren't selling that much.
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13: Yeah, my dog died recently. I had to tell the kids that the dog is dead. That's a tough thing, telling your kids that the dog died. You got to tell them at some point. You can't just keep going, where? No, he's, where are you going? Well, there he goes. I don't know, he's... That little scamp, go get him! Told my kids the dog died and we dealt with it. And I was proud of them how they expressed their feelings about it. They cried. I was proud of them how they dealt with their feelings and what they said about it and how they processed it. And I realized this was a positive thing. That's how you start thinking as a parent. A lot of things you don't think of would be positive really are because a dog dying is an opportunity to deal with death with your kids. It's like a dry run for grandma. It is. It is. Dog dies, you talk about it, you deal with it. Later on, you go, so you know all that stuff we talked about the dog? Yeah, so grandma now. Mm-hmm. All the same stuff. That's right. All right, go brush your teeth. I had a dog when I was a kid, and he hated me. And it really hurt. It's a true story. My dog hated me. And I wanted a dog so bad. I was like 10 years old. I used to beg my mother for a dog. And she just would say, like, you had one when you were a baby and it died. It's fine. But finally, she said, you can have a dog if you keep your room clean for a month. And I was so excited because I was like, I'm getting a dog. I told all my friends, I'm going to get a dog. All I have to do is keep my room clean for a month. I lasted about a week and it just went to shit. I couldn't do it. And I tried like 3-4 days. I couldn't do it. I got so depressed. I was like, I'm 10 and I already know my life is gonna be shit because I can't do anything. And finally my mom was like, well, get the dog. You're bumming everybody out. So she got us a dog. And the dog looked at me and he hated me on sight. And I worked hard to take care of this dog. I was kind to him and he still hated me, which hurt. That's why it hurt. Because he must've just hated like who I am inside. You could tell how he felt because he was very expressive. He was a terrier, you know, so he had eyebrows. Like, I'd walk in the room and he'd go like, oh, fuck, I can't. And he would just leave. I would take him for a walk and I had to use a leash and I didn't want to use a leash. I want to be one of those cool guys with the dog that just comes along. You know, those guys always got like a suede jacket with patches in it. And like scratchy hair, and he's like, hey, and gets in his old pickup, and he's like, come on, dog. He goes like, whoosh. You know those guys that can whistle that cool whistle?
14: whatever. Whee! And the dog jumps in the back and they both get laid somewhere because they're both so cool. That's what I wanted. But my dog would go for a walk and the leash was like taut like this. It wasn't even like, yeah, we're friends. It was like, dude, how far from this kid can I get my face? He would be choking himself the whole thing. And if I ever like slipped and dropped the leash, he was like, I'm not your dog. He would just run. He would run like a slave. He would just take off.
13: That's how he ran. It's an apt description. That's how he ran. He didn't run like a deer. This is how deer run. He ran like this. He ran away so many times, and then we got a call from the pound. Hi, we have your dog. And you could hear my dog in the background like, don't. Seriously? 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
20: Hello, I'm Howard Beamer, and I'm running for state's attorney general. 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
21: Backwards words say to used I. Again go I there. Shit-o. The following statement is true. The preceding statement was false.
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14: And every time the president nominates or appoints somebody, the Democrats get mad. Happened for Clinton the same way, but in reverse. That's why if I was President Bush, I would just start nominating fictional characters to take over. Because what are you going to do if he comes on TV, he's like, hello, America. Today we're going to be replacifying Donald Rumsfeld with someone new. So this is someone who is trained at a level we have not seen before. Ladies and gentlemen of the United States of A,
0: Please welcome your new Secretary of Defensification, Jedi Master Yoda.
14: We get Vern Troyer, Mini-Me, dress up in a Yoda costume, get him the cane and everything, and like,
1: Protect this country, I will.
14: Everybody be mad except for President Bush, who's over on the side like, Yoda, talks funny, he does. Backwardsification, man. Did you ever notice that Yoda sounds like he just ate something really, really good and he can't wait to tell you about it? Like, just finished Thanksgiving dinner, it's like,
1: Chokes into laughter, laughter leads to pain, pain leads to anger, and anger leads to the dark side. Tastes good, the dark side does.
14: I mean, you don't realize how important a voice is till you hear the wrong one in its place. There's a reason they use the voice of James Earl Jones as Darth Vader in Star Wars and not a guy like Al Pacino, right? No, because this doesn't work. Luke! Come to the dark side! So we can rule the universe as father and son! I can't breathe in this thing. And I'm too stinking blind.
0: There was a point where he changed. It was the movie Son of a Woman, where he said hoo-ah after everything. It's like a period at the end of the sentence. Like, I got a dog, I'm a leg. Hoo-ah. When I'm hungry, I eat broccoli. Hoo-ah. Hoo-ah doesn't mean anything to a civilian. To us, it's a nonsensical phrase. Might as well be out there going, nah-nah. Nanny-boo-boo. Because that's what Pacino does. He takes little kid sayings, turns them into tough guy phrases no matter what the situation is. Someone comes and say, the mob's going to kick your ass. Be like, you, sir, are a liar. Liar, liar, your pants are on fire! Nah, nah, nanny freaking boo-boo. And Pacino always looks like he's chewing gum, too, right? Every time I see him, he's chomping away. I love to go up to him on the set, like, what kind of gum are you chewing? Hubba Bubba. Really? No! I just like to say, Hubba Bubba.
2: I like fruit straps.
3: I love Bubblicious. But those double mint twins are the best.
14: I spend most of my time in Pacino movies trying to figure out where he's looking because he doesn't look at the other actors anymore. It's like a fly always gets on the screen in front of him. It's the only thing he can pay attention to. Somebody's like, hey, Al, hold on.
1: There's a fly in here. And this guy is good.
14: He yells for no reason in movies, too. That's why I see somebody cast him as a librarian just to see what he'd do. Because you know everybody's going to be shushing him. He'll be screaming at him. He's like, shh, where's the B section? Shh, where is the B section? Shh, and what the hell
1: is the Dewey Decimal System?
2: It's a system created by a guy named Decimal, you jackass. There's a fly in here.
1: 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He's driving me nuts, George. What are we gonna do about it?
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2: 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I always thought he's... They're cashing in. It's kind of a... You walk that moral line. Like, at what point do I fucking just sell out and join these fucking idiots? Go to bed on a Wednesday. It's a fucking most boring generation in the history of humanity. Like, it's so dull. If you're a young person and you're alive right now, you got fucked, man. There's shit going on. There's nothing. Girl's gone wild. I apologize for that. I did one tape and they advertised that one stupid drunk thing. All I was hired to do is go fuck with drunk idiots and drink and smoke on the job for 1 week and fuck with morons for a lot of money. Yeah. I didn't know that they would take like one thing I said and make it my inadvertent catchphrase for the rest of my life to show me where babies feed. As I said a million things that week. That's just the one they pulled out to put on a commercial. I don't like being known as the Girls Gone Wild guy. Because most people, 99% of people don't know who the fuck I am. And the best you could do to describe me would be, you know that Girls Gone Wild show me where babies feed guy? I don't want to be the... Because the other Girls Gone Wild guy is the owner of Girls Gone Wild, who is the creepiest fuck I've ever met in my life. And he has a horrible reputation and all his fucking allegations of fucking sexual deviancy against fucking drugged women. Like, all, I don't want some guy like you, some fucking greased back fucking Italian dad going, oh, you're the Girls Gone Wild guy? You raped my daughter. No, no, I think you're confusing me with the owner of Girls Gone Wild. I was just hired to make the rape funny. I was just chucking out a few one-liners at the foot of the bed while she swabbed for DNA. I had nothing to do with it. I just thought it'd be fun. So fucking sad. But really, I'm not saying your generation is boring. Like, you're boring as people. You've just been brought into a boring time and you don't know enough to fight back. Because you're just distracted with all the toys and the fucking... Oh, I have ADD. Of course you have ADD. That's your brain trying to catch up, asshole. Everyone, if you're evolving, you have ADD. Because there's a fucking 10-minute ticker and a news crawler on the TV with the weather up here and the cell phone's ringing and there's a text message and there's a fucking bell and whistle going off and you got shit to... That's your brain trying to speed up. And meanwhile, while you're so distracted with all your fucking bells and whistles, the country is turning into this... To call it mediocre, it's just the same. Like, wait, where's that? Like, I played Kentucky a few months ago or whatever. Used to be, 16 years ago, I started comedy. You get a gig in Kentucky, you know you're going to get 10 good minutes out of the fucking horrible stereotypes that you're about to encounter of all the backwoods fucking idiots.
9: I go to Kentucky in November. You know what Kentucky's like? It's kind of like Omaha, which is kind of like Peoria, which is kind of like Appleton, which is kind of like fucking San Angelo, Texas, which is kind of like the same as every other fucking place from the Baltimore Harbor all the way to Barstow. It's the same fucking franchise box store, Best Buy next to an Applebee's, next to a Circle K, next to a fucking Home Country Cooking, next to a fucking BP, next to a same franchise. It's every exit on the freeway from coast to coast is like Groundhog's Day. It's just the same shit. Another Super 8 motel, another Ponderosa steakhouse with a fucking six families of sway belly hogs and eight deep at the sneeze guard just staring at the deep fried. They can't even move for the food. They're mesmerized. They're finger fucking the macaroni and cheese with their eyes. They can't even touch it. They just gotta enjoy it with their just glasses steaming up just from the perspiration of wondering how it's gonna be going down their gullet. You think this is a fat fucking country now. Oh, America's so obese. You think we're fat now. You wait till all these anti-smoking ordinances kick in. You think we're fat now, you fuck? It's gonna be a fucking gigantosaur nation of irritable fucking... Imagine every cigarette smoked at that bar is gonna be traded in for a jalapeno popper because it's cold out. That's a fat, miserable, irritable country exploding in their chairs.
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17: And then sometimes, you come to fruition inside. Oh. Everybody you heard go, oh, has a kid. Every has a kid. And it's so amazing how the fucking mood just switches. Up until that point, everything was like just victory, Rocky music is playing in your head. And the second you fucking, then it's just quiet. Right? And you're just laying there, just looking at each other. It's so quiet outside. You hear a wolf howl. Now you know, big mistake, right? You're just looking at one another, and girls, you do this thing where you look up, you go like this, you go, did it break? Yeah. It broke. Did you all of it? Yeah, the whole kit and caboodle. And then the girl's like, okay. No, you know what? It's okay. I think it's okay. Yeah, I think it's okay. I think it's okay. Okay, why do you think it's okay? No, let me just think for a second. No, I think it's okay. No, I think it's okay. It's okay. Can you tell me? Can you let me into your world for a second? Because why is it okay? Do you take the pill? Are you also on the pill? Yes. I'm just trying to think when I took it last. Okay, let me help you. Let me help you out. When do you think you took it last? When did you take it last? Let me think. What month are we in now? We're in the month that I'm fucked. This is fucktember. Please help me. What have we done? No, I think I should be okay. I should be okay. Right? And for 1 month, you know how it is. And I'm sure it's the same with the girls. It's a month of terror. Right? You know how that whole month, you're just walking around, oh no, no, no, no. And every time a phone rings, any phone rings, you're like this, oh fuck, here we go. Shit, what? And you finally get that call, right? Finally get the call from that girl. Maybe it's like a month and 2 weeks, and your phone rings, and you're hanging out with your boys, right? You're like this, shit, dude. Dude, that fucking chick, she's calling me, dude, and I think I fucking, inside, dude. Right, and your boys are trying to be supportive. Okay, dude, no, it's fucking cool, dude. She's cool, bro. She's probably cool. I think she, okay, I'll answer. I'm gonna answer it, right? Hello? I stayed home from work sick today. Fuck. Well, you know, there is a flu going around. That's when one of your boys is like, you know what else is going around?
18: Babies.
17: Fuck you, dude. Dude, don't say that. Fucking son of a bitch. Hi. You're sick, huh? Oh. You don't want to hear this. Can we talk? But I'd like to see you. Can we get together and talk? Right? And that's when you start going a little crazy and you go, yeah. Yeah, why don't you meet me at the top of the set of stairs? And why don't you come with me to my kung fu class today? I have to practice multiple stomach kicks and you can spar with me. Please. It's so great that when you get that other call, right? Your phone rings, ding, ding, ding. Hello. I got it. You're like, yes, let's go to Applebee's. Riblets on me. It's hard, man. I just want to meet a cool girl, right? Who? No, not sluts.

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4: I love doing comedy. 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I was going to quit early on. I tried, then there was no one to quit to. No one. Here's why I do it. I think why. My dad is an entertainer as well. He's a magician. Still is a magician. Started as a clown. Just, you know, I don't want to come off like I come from some rich magic family. And I'm better than you guys. He paid his dues, his clown dues. It's weird when your dad's a clown. It's weird every day. I never trusted clowns, you know? Like, have you ever been yelled at by a clown? I have. Do you know how confusing that is to get screamed at by a guy who's got a smile painted on his face? You're like, is this not the same clown those kids are gonna see outside? He was a clown until I was about 12 and 13. And that's about as long as you want your dad to be a clown. When you're 6 and 7, there's perks, absolutely. By the time you get 12 and 13, kids at school are like, is he still doing that? You're like, you know, off and on, all right, guys? Yeah, he is almost full-time magic, so. It's funny too when I tell people that my dad was a clown. There are people just like, oh, I hate clowns. 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
9: Thank you. Believe it or not, that gets old. It is great to be here in America. Yeah. The greatest country in the world, if you haven't traveled a lot. Do we have to constantly scream we're number one? It's always the people that live in the most boring parts of this country that scream the loudest. People in Kansas, we're the greatest country in the world. It's like, do you guys have internet there? You ever seen a photo of Fiji? I've never been to Fiji, but I've seen photos. It looks pretty amazing. It's hard to think we're better than that. We're top 10. Maybe if we started screaming that every day, maybe terrorists would stop trying to saw our heads off. we're top 10. And they'd be like, that's fair. It was that number one stuff that was getting old.
10: America's basically turned into one of these factories where we just have a sign up. Like, it's been 22 days since our last horrible thing. And it's like, oh, all right, rip it down. We're back at zero again. These things just keep happening, you know, whether it's Ferguson or Baltimore. I can solve racist cops. That's an easy fix. But nobody comes to me for the answers. You want to get rid of that forever? How about this? Only black people should be allowed to be cops. Boom, problem solved. And if any of you have issue with this, it's because you're racist. Ooh, what about white people? White people can be firefighters. We're more outdoorsy, it makes sense. White people, firefighters, black people, cops. Who wants tickets to the softball game now? Yeah, it's gonna get pretty tense. Might wanna put in a mercy rule. And the next time we have one of these tragedies, inevitably we will, and you happen to be so unfortunate enough to know the person that's being accused of the crime, do us all a favor and don't get on TV the next day and be like, I lived next to him for 32 years. I never could have seen this coming. Maybe you should be locked up for 6 months. I find nothing more disrespectful. You never could have seen it coming. I've never met anyone in my entire life that I couldn't wrap my brain around the fact that they are capable of awful things. Literally no one. My mom could blow up a nursery. And if you put me on TV the next day and I was completely honest with myself, I'd be like, I can fucking see it. No, it makes sense. Sometimes when I was a kid, I'd come home from school, she wasn't happy to see me. I think she hates children. Ladies, know that every man you're sitting next to tonight, if you could get into their head and see every thought they have ever had, you would immediately pull out a gun and blow your head off. Because trust me, they're capable of anything. All day long, every day, nothing but twisted, weird, awful shit is just going round and round and round. And what do? At night? You snuggle up next to them because you're so happy that you're not alone. And I think that says more about you. That notion that your parents raised you on, stand by your man, if you're insane. The second you're

0: And that's about how long you have to run just to get tired enough to fall asleep in these godforsaken countries. You ever try to gamble on soccer? What's the over-under? 0.5? How much time's left? It's a secret. I'm out. But we have diversity. Other teams don't. Or if you look at the Olympics, you look at our U.S. gymnastics squad, we have an Asian girl, a white girl, a black girl. Look at the Chinese squad. Any guesses? Did you guess exclusively Chinese bitches? Yeah, that's all that's ever been on that team. That's all that will ever be on that team. And they wonder why they're not getting golds anymore. Well, you better get a Harlem in China. You think snapping together iPads all day is tough? It is not as tough as it used to be. Now they have suicide nets around their building so they can jump out, bounce right back. Sorry, boss, just need some fresh air. Back to making Americans more stuff? You got it. This is a tough joke to do as a white comedian, but here goes. Because where this country is now, from where we came from, is pretty remarkable. There's nothing more shameful in our country's past than slavery. Okay, that's horrible. But I've grown up in a generation where I've idolized black people my entire life. They are better at everything. So the fact that we pulled off slavery, I've already said it's awful. That's off the table. I'm just saying it's kind of neat. I mean, at any point, they could have been like, you know we can just run away, right? And you will never catch us. And if you do, we will beat the living shit out of you. All right, that's about how well that joke should go over. There's a fine line between appreciating the sarcasm and, ooh, this feels like a rally. And you did well. That's a joke I do not do everywhere. That's a joke, if the audience gets a little too excited, I shut it down. You start hearing a couple yee-haws, trouble's a-brewing. Soon as yee-haw hits a certain octave, hate crime in T minus 10, 9.
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4: You ever have one thing to do all day, but you just can't get yourself to do it? I gotta go to the post office, but I'd probably have to put on pants. They're only open till 5. You're gonna have to do that next week. Have a little more free time. I never have free time. Yeah, I don't know about you. Whenever I go to the, you ever go to the cash machine? There's two people in line in front of you. You get kind of flustered. You're like, forget it. I'm not standing here for 40 seconds. I got things to do. Okay. Sometimes being lazy can get you in trouble, you know? Like, you ever not take a shower all weekend? Just lounge around, then you're running late for work on Monday? Oh, no. It's always one person at work. Something smells like smoke in here. I went to a barbecue on Friday night. Only had 48 hours to take a shower. I'm busy. You ever look for the remote control, you can't find it, so you just decide, ah, looks like I'm not watching TV. Not gonna take two steps and turn it on myself. I'll go to the gym if I'm gonna work out. Look at that.

0: You ever have the TV on and you can't find the remote? Gotta watch that one channel? Feel like you're in prison. I gotta watch this. Feel like I'm reading this work. I watch a lot of TV. I drink a lot of coffee, too. But you know what's really addictive? Heroin. I'm gonna grab you by the horn. What horn? My favorite channel is the Lifetime channel. Because Lifetime is television for women. Lifetime, television for women. Yet for some reason, there's always a woman getting beaten on that network. In a Lifetime original, Meredith Baxter Burney gets beaten with a rod. In a Lifetime original, rod.
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3: All right, I'm going to tell you guys a story about why you should always be afraid. This happened here in Portland when I was 19 years old. It's kind of a scary story, but it's true. I was 19, and so was my friend Brian, and his mom was out of town. So it's time for malt liquor and weed, right? And when you have malt liquor and weed and you're 19, you don't need anyone else besides your buddy. Two people in a house, right? We cranked the stereo, we danced around, we got drunk, we got high. Two guys alone. That's not gay, or so we thought. And I mean dancing, full-on dancing throughout the house, right? Not even considering, you know, how homoerotic that might appear to somebody. And it rolled around 2:30 in the morning, and we're like, all right, let's go to bed. He's like, all right, you sleep in my mom's room, I'll sleep down in the basement where my bedroom is. So I go to his mom's room, he goes down in the basement, and I hear him clearly say from the basement, dude, what the fuck? But not to me. And I'm like, what? And I go down there. He was talking to me. He's holding a can of Guinness that he brought back from Ireland with a pull tab up, right? And he's like, dude, I brought this back from Dublin. Why did you drink this? And I'm like, I didn't, man. And he's like, don't fuck with me. And I'm like, I didn't. And he's like, well, okay. Why did you make that couch up like a bed with a blanket and a pillow? And I'm like, I didn't do that. And he's like, dude, don't fuck with me. And I'm like, hey, you don't fuck with me. And we literally went from, hey, don't fuck with me, to, come on, seriously, to, please. Please tell me you did that. Please. I will pay you any money if you admit to that. Please. And then we just realized, holy shit, someone's in the house. Okay? Yeah. He gets a bat. I get a frying pan. Because evidently that poon sound is awesome to me when I hit someone in the head with my frying pan. I'm a frying pan commando. And we're going through the house, the drunkest, most high, two-man, shitty SWAT team you've ever heard of. Like walking through the house, like doing hand signs, like fist up. No, stop. Go over there. Over there. Two people. Sounds like it's a book. Like, what are you saying? I don't know what I'm saying. And we're going like door to door, like closets. And every time we open a closet or a pantry, one of us is on the door, the other one's on frying pan or bat duty. And it's a minor heart attack every time. Like one, two, oh God! Okay, no one's in there. Okay, thank God, right? And we went through the whole house. I mean, we looked in fucking photo albums. Nothing. We couldn't find anything, right? And we finally just drop our weapons and go, okay, it's a ghost. And ghosts are real. All right, we've decided ghosts are real. We start talking to the ghost. Hey, ghost, listen, have a great night. Drink all the beer you want. Enjoy the bed. Didn't know you could feel material things or drink alcohol, but hey, live it up, man, right? We're gonna go to bed. And we went to bed. That's how tired we were. Like, I don't know, I could get stabbed in the night, but I just really need to go to sleep, dude. I'm so tired. I go to his mom's room. He goes to bed in the basement. We sleep the night through. Well, I wake up in the morning. I get up, and I hear Brian coming up the stairs from the basement, and I hear him say, "Hey, how's it going there?" I'm nowhere near him. I go around the corner, and there's a little homeless girl picking at a scab on her hand, staring at nothing. She walks out the screen door and out of our lives forever. She was in the house the whole night! The whole night! In the house! She was in the house the whole night! Holy fuck! Ah! And thank God we didn't find her, okay? Because we would have killed her. No question. And I don't know how she evaded us. We looked she had to be some homeless lady ninja. Like, when we opened closets, she had to be on the ceiling holding on, like, Door closes, slither under the door. I am so glad we didn't find her, because she would have been dead. Because when you're in a house and you're scared and you think someone's in there, you don't find them and go, "Hey, you miscreant, hit the bricks." No. When you're looking for person and you find person, you kill person. It's just, "Oh my God, bong, bong, bong, bong, bong, bong. Oh God, she's dead, isn't she? Ah, no." I would never be happy again, no matter what good turns my life took. "Oh my God, Matt, you have a wonderful wife and three beautiful children. You're a millionaire. You live in a house."
4: Yeah. Yeah.
3: "Why are you always crying?"
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3: "Oh God." Right off Wilshire Park.

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3: You can learn a lot from television. For instance, without television, I would have no idea that Steven Seagal is out of his fucking mind. Or alive. I also didn't know that. He has a show. It's not a scripted show. It follows around the real Steven Seagal, and every episode begins with him looking in the camera and saying, I don't know if you knew this or not, but for the last 20 years, I've been a cop. And you're like, what did you just say? I thought you'd been making shitty movies for the last 20 years. What are you talking about? You watch the show, he has the most unlikable quality in a human being, which is that he is an expert in everything. Literally, if a dog walks by, he's like, that's a Shih Tzu boxer hound mix right there. And they're like, how do you know that? He's like, I've been working with dogs for like 35 years. Then a helicopter flies by, and he's like, that's a HUB-106. And they're like, how do you know that? And he's like, I've been flying helicopters for like 47 years. Then he does the thing, though, that everybody does who knows something about everything. Everybody has a friend, no matter what you're doing. They know the history of it all. They know every topic, every fucking fact. If you're eating dinner, they're like, you know, forks are from the Roman times, and they would sculpt them out of bark. And you're like, will you shut the fuck up and let me finish this, please? Seagal will do that, too, but you know he's making it up. He'll be like, you know, they also call that helicopter a Skippy. And they're like, why? He goes, listen to it. Goes, skip, skip, skip, skip, skip, skip, skip. That's bullshit. You made that shit up. No, seriously. It just blows my mind. It really does. That everybody in this room, everybody has this real world possibility in their lives. All of us. We could go tonight, if we wanted to, tonight. You could go to Louisiana. You could start a fight in a bar. And there is a real world possibility that Steven Seagal will arrest you. Isn't that insane to you? I've lost sleep over this shit. I mean, that's crazy. That's literally like if you leave here and you roll through a stop sign and then Sylvester Stallone is like, hey, roll it down. And you're like, get the fuck out of here. You work here? He's like, it's my passion, yeah. Will you say Adrian or something? Nah. It's nuts, you have to watch this show. He panders to every group according to race, knowing full well there's a camera crew following him around. He doesn't give a shit. If you're white, he's like, how's it going? All right. And then to black people, he's like, what's up, cuz? And they're like, hey, what's up? I'm holding you down, so holla if you need something. Okay. And then to all Latino, Spanish-speaking people, he insists on speaking horrifically broken Spanish, even if they start the conversation in English. If they're like, hey, yeah, I called 911, thank you for coming. The thing is, he's like, ah, hola. Mucho queso. Like, I think my English is way better than your Spanish, man. And he's like, no gracias, no. And then to all Asian people, he bows, regardless of where he meets them. If you're Asian and you cross Steven Seagal's path, he's like, eh. And you sit and they go, hey, I was born here, you dick. Like, you don't have to do that. And he's like, sorry, I've been doing martial arts for like 85 years. He trains other cops in hand-to-hand combat. I think that's infuriating for those cops. It's not like we're hanging out. We're like, hey, man, do you want to do like a couple shots and then go down the street? Steven Seagal is teaching people how to throw punches. And we're like, okay, yeah, that's fucking No. Is you're a cop and you show up at work and they're like, we're going to go over hand-to-hand combat today so you can protect yourself if you're in a really dangerous situation. You're like, oh, cool. Who'd you bring in to teach us? Like some Navy SEALs or Green Berets? And they go, no. We brought in Steven Seagal. And you're like, are we shooting a fucking movie this week or something? Like, mm-mm. Okay, I'll pass because that's ridiculous. I don't want to be a part of that. That's literally like if you were like at NASA and they're like, all right, future astronauts, we're going to go over space exploration. And to get us started, why don't you welcome Captain Kirk? Come on out, man. And you're like, is he qualified to do this? And they're like, oh, you've seen him do all that shit. Yeah, he knows what he's talking about, man. He's been up there. They show him teaching people how to fight. It's horrible. He's bloated now. He doesn't have the same range of motion. He's like, everybody line up. If somebody throws a punch, you can block it like that. And then you can kick him in the throat like that. Are you kicking a child in the throat right now? Some people's throats are down there. I like Havarti cheese the most. What's your favorite?
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2: I got two kids. I got a 15-year-old daughter who's going to put me in a home. Ugh, God, she's in driver's ed, and it's just the worst. Anybody got a teenager driving? Have you not lost your mind yet? Because when they're in driver's ed, they know all the rules now. And I swear, it's going to be the end of me. All our conversations in the car now start with this word. Stop, stop, stop, stop, stop, stop, stop, stop! We're driving down the road. It sounds like we got a boombox in the car. Because you hear this. But it's me hitting that imaginary brake on the passenger side. And people seeing this look on my face. She has no depth perception. We're coming up to a car and I go, the car is stopped. And she's just like her mother. I see it. I'm like, oh, it's her mother. That's my world. I got two wives now. Does anybody else's wife do this when you're driving with them, guys? You come up to a stop sign. I don't care if you're going 3 miles an hour. They do this. Like, that's going to stop them from being killed. You are never going to hear on the news, and the woman would have survived, but she didn't grab the door handle in time. This is me driving with my wife. We'll be driving, and she'll just go, you just missed our turn. Why didn't you tell me? Well, you always act like you know what you're doing. And that's my daughter now, man. And when your kid's in driver's ed, you are in so much trouble because they know everything. We came up to an intersection one day, and I was driving, and the light turned yellow, and I kind of goosed it through the intersection. My daughter looks at me and goes, Dad, yellow doesn't mean speed up. And I'm thinking, oh, you'll learn. Yellow means speed up, then check the rearview mirror for cops. They ought to have a teenage lane on the highway where it's just lined with mattresses and tires. And that way they could just all the way down. And then we were in a parking lot, and the worst thing that could have happened happened. I was driving, and we were backing out, and me and this guy just backed out at the same time. We, you know, you couldn't see it. Just, and there was no damage to my truck. His little Ford Escort was messed up a little bit, but my thought was, should have had a truck. So we get out, we exchange insurance information. I realize that my daughter has witnessed this whole thing. So I said, well, here's a great learning opportunity. So I turned to her and I said, baby, that's what you do. If you ever have a wreck, just get out and exchange insurance information and go your separate ways. She looks right at me and she goes, if you'd have used smog, that wouldn't have happened. Smog? She goes, signal, mirrors, over the shoulder, then go. They teach you that in driver's ed, did they? Did they teach you this one? Suit, S-U-I-T. Shut up, immature teenager.
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5: And I rarely have pictures, man. Very few Chicano families have actual photo albums, you know. We take pictures, we just never develop the film. Because you don't want to be charged, tan loco. You were just there, you remember, cabrón. I want that picture, Cito. Everything was remember. Remember that time we went? You remember? Remember? Remember we went to Disneyland? You don't remember? You remember? Remember? And you scratch your back on the fence getting in when I pulled you under? You don't remember that? You still have the four marks. Go look. Shit, you cried a lot. I thought you would remember. You don't remember? Then they tell you shit about the date. Remember we all shared a churro? Lick it and pass it. Lick it and pass it. You don't remember? Lick it and pass it. Lick, take a bite and see what's going to happen. Lick it and pass it. Remember that police were coming and all the kids went to Small World and blended in? Act natural, cabrones. The people on the boats looking at the kids. Oh my God! The little kids from Mexico look so real. I know, huh? I never got my own anything. I always had to share it, you know. And maybe you get a popsicle in the summer, you know, off the truck. You know, and you get it, and before you ate it, hey, hey, wait a minute. They break it in two. Mira. You didn't think you were going to get your own popsicle, Mr. Popsicles? It's too freaking. You got family, cabrón, mira. And if there was four people, they broke that in half. Sometimes you didn't even get the part with the stick. Eat it, eat it, it's gonna melt you. Ay, my head, ay, my head. Drink a 7-Up pronto, todo. You just never wanted to be charged, so you missed out on all the other shit. I mean, I never had a water hose at my house that had the metal end. That fucking hose always cut and cut. I wanted a long hose that you could pull and make it like a snake and a sigh. With the nozzle, I'm ching around with a nozzle. Hell no. My grandfather would be like, hey, you got a thumb, you got a nozzle, you don't need it, man. Put your thumb on. Well, how do I turn the water off? Pinch it. Mira, off. On. Mira, let it go. Mira. Sus. Mira, pay attention. Mira, off. On. Mira. I want a nozzle. Pinch it. David Hasselhoff. Get a nozzle. It must be nice. Mira, nozzle.
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6: I am getting tired of traveling a little bit because, like, you know, you have to fly when you're coming out to the West Coast, and big airlines now will mess with you in so many different ways. Like, sometimes they'll try and palm you off on their little junior airline. Like, I once got on a United flight, and the pilot got over the loudspeaker, and he was like, today's United flight is being operated by our junior airline, TED. Who the fuck is Ted? I went to high school with a guy named Ted, and it better not be him, because he is addicted to Oxycontin. So I don't like big airlines. No one does. Guess who I also don't like? Small airlines. Very scary, the small airline, you know? A couple months ago, got to fly out of a tiny airport in Quincy, Illinois. Jealous? And I got on a

0: person plane. Now, you think that you would trust a small plane more because it weighs less and flying is a war against gravity. But I got on this plane and I was like, holy shit, if this thing crashes, it won't even be on the news. Or it will be, but real quick, just like, oh, and a small plane crashed today, obviously. I just learned how to drive, too. I'm 26 years old. I just got my license this year. That's pathetic. But I was very happy to get it, and I got to rent a car a couple months ago because I was driving to a college show that I was doing. So I went out and I rented a very fancy Hyundai Sonata, which is a Korean classical music car. And I did the whole drive in one night, so it was 3 hours one way and 3 hours back. So I got back to my street at about 3 o'clock in the morning. I start to parallel park about 3 a.m. I'm done about 3:20, and I get out of the car. And there's this guy standing there on the sidewalk next to my car. And I should say also, he's not like old or sick or anything like that. He's just like a young guy in a suit with his shirt open. And he's standing there staring at me and he goes, "Excuse me, are you Polish?" And I said, "No, actually I'm Irish and French." Like he and I are gonna have a chat or something. He starts to open the back door to my car and he goes, "Please, drive me 3 blocks. Drive me 3 blocks to Greenpoint Avenue. Drive me 3 blocks." And I said, "No." No. And he kept opening the door and he kept going, "Please, I am so tired." And I said, "You don't understand. I'm not a taxi driver," which I have never had to yell at anybody before. But then I realized, I was like, wait a minute. I just got my license a couple months ago. Like, is this something that happens? Some rule they didn't teach us? Like, if you're on the street at 3 o'clock in the morning, and you're not Polish, you may have to drive a guy a few blocks. Or worse yet, was it gonna be one of those like street smarts things where the next day I come out and like my car is like sawed in half and there's some guy standing there like, "Hey, what happened to your car?" And I'm like, "I don't know, I was parking last night and this guy was standing there," and he's like, "Whoa, whoa, whoa, whoa, whoa. Did he ask if you were Polish?" And I'm like, "Yeah." And he's like, "You gotta give those guys a ride, kid. Welcome to Brooklyn."
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5: How about those Winter Olympics, huh? That was pretty exciting. Woo! Nobody gave a shit about the Winter Olympics because there's no more drama in it anymore. No more hard luck stories. Nobody to root for. It's getting pathetic. Last Winter Olympics, there was a luger, a lugist from Long Island, New York. He was a luger. And they said it was amazing he was competing in the Olympics because he had overcome dyslexia to be there. Dyslexia. I'm supposed to be rooting for this half-a-tard? What do I give a shit if he's dyslexic? What? Dyslexia? Overcame dyslexia to compete in the luge? You can be dead and be pretty good at the luge. That's not like he's competing at spelling or something. Shit, overcame dyslexia. You strap a dead guy on a luge sled. He comes in like 0.2 seconds behind world record time. There's no reading. There's no signs. You can't get all dyslexic. That's it. Oh, fuck, I'm heading back up. I just can't keep track, you know? The better readers go flying past you. Eat my dust, retard! I wanted to do that bit on the Letterman show. They wouldn't let me because they said it was a simplistic view of dyslexia and it might offend a lot of people. Like they're gonna write letters. I mean, what's the worst that's gonna happen? I was so worried about people complaining. complaining and writing letters. Let's face it, our reading and writing skills in our country, every day there's a story in the paper about how shitty our schools are. They just keep getting worse all the time. I read a book, it was filled with letters that soldiers during the Civil War had written to their girlfriends back home. These guys were kids. They were 14, 15-year-old kids. Most of these guys had never even been to school, but every single letter in the book was incredible. Every single letter was like, "My dearest Hannah, this morn finds me racked by the fiery pangs of your absence. I'll bear your cherished memory with me as I battle the forces of tyranny and oppression." Now think about what the typical letter from your average modern day soldier to his girlfriend back home in like New Jersey's gotta read like. "Dear Marie, it is hot as fuck out here. It is hard to fight these sand monkeys with your balls stuck to your legs. It is very, very hot out here because I am in the desert. What else did I want to ask you? Oh yeah, don't fuck nobody, like it big." You know, the problem with, I think, children and all that sort of young generation now, that young, is that they're raised in this coddling environment where they can do no wrong, and everybody grows up feeling so fucking good about themselves that it's just fucking disgusting. I want that self-hatred and misery that we grew up with, where your parents didn't tell you anything. There was no like, "Hey, you took a shit, congratulations, let's fucking set off a fireworks display. That is the greatest shit I'd ever seen ever. Look at the shit that Johnny took. It's all shitty like and it's been mounded like a shit. Oh, congratulations, John." You know, when I was a kid, like when Muhammad Ali said, "I'm the greatest of all time," that sounded like the most fucked up thing anyone had ever said out loud. You couldn't believe someone would say that. Now, you know, you go on MySpace, every fucking zit-faced 20-year-old is taking self-portraits. "Look, I'm the hottest motherfucker ever. Look at me." Everyone's all proud and confident. Everyone thinks they got something to say. You watch the news, the local news. All they do on the news is talk to people. When there's a story, they just talk to people on the street and get their opinion. And everyone, instead of not wanting to be on TV, is like desperate to get their opinion out there. There was this girl in Jersey who threw her baby off a bridge because she had a date and she couldn't find someone to take care of it. Yeah, so instead of, she just tossed the baby off the bridge. And that was on the news, which, first of all, how is that a giant news story? I mean, it's a sad story, but it's not news. It's just good ratings, I guess, because you like hearing shit like that, really, because it makes you feel a little bit like a better parent. Yeah, you could say not, but you do feel a little better. Like, all right, I miss a child support payment every once in a while, but I never tossed a kid off the fucking bridge. That's basically, you know, I'm father of the year, really, at this point. Because it's not really a news story. It's an individual situation, which is sad. And so she throws her baby off the bridge, and all they did was talk to people on the street and ask them what they thought of that, what their reaction to the story was. That's all they do. First of all, what kind of reaction could you have to that? They talked to one of her neighbors. I swear to God, the girl actually said, "Oh, she shouldn't have done that. You shouldn't throw your baby in a river. She should have got in like a babysitter or something." Thank God they had this ethics expert on hand to crack that moral dilemma. I thought tossing a kid in the river was really the only way you can go with it, but there were other options, I guess.
6: 14 years in prison for killing a young woman. 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
7: Actually, have you been out for Indian food? Oh, bring a sandwich. Bring 2, you can sell one. I would have paid a C-note for a nice Italian beef in that place. Although I guess that would have been a faux pas, wouldn't it? Indian food is different. You know, I had it, and geez, now I know why Gandhi went on a hunger strike. I mean, actually, I love the movie Gandhi, and I do think he was a saint of a man. Gandhi went on a hunger strike because Muslims and Hindus were fighting. Now, a hunger strike, not my form of civil disobedience, but I respect it. I prefer the sit-in. Move me, asshole. But he went on a hunger strike, and he threatened to starve himself to death, and he almost did. And Muslims and Hindus did stop fighting. Now, he did this in India, where the food's not that great. Could he have done it if he was in Italy? It would have been harder. He would have been like, I will fast until all Muslims and Hindus are at peace. And if necessary, I will starve to... Is that eggplant I am smelling? Oh, and pasta fagioli. Yes, I would love some. Thank you very much. Would you put a little Parmigiano Reggiano on there?
8: Hey, are you driving high right now? You might be, because a whole lot of people do. 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You see, no matter what you tell yourself, if you feel different, you drive different. So if you're high, just don't drive. 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
9: I'll tell you. Okay, so I don't know why I like horror movies and stuff, because in real life, I'm a coward. Like, I'm not good in real life scary situations. I'll give you an example. A few years ago, I lived in Chicago. And yeah, it is pretty fancy. I like the guy that wooed was like, woo! Like, you had that, like, what am I doing? Sir, you did it. There's no strings going up to the ceiling. We're like, whoa, come on! What the fuck? Making me look like an asshole! I look up, there's Julie Andrews. That is a Sound of Music reference. What I love is that that will always still only be the second douchiest reference of the night. I lived in Chicago, and I had 3 roommates, me, a guy, 2 girls. This is about scary shit. And we rented the whole house. So we have the basement, the regular floor, the ground floor, and then the attic. And the attic is empty. It's unfinished. Nobody's up there. Nobody ever goes up there. It's empty, you know? One of my roommates, Katie, does not have a job. Whenever we come home from work, Katie's like, whenever you guys leave the house, I can hear someone walking around our attic. Yeah. And we go, shut the fuck up, get a job. Lies don't pay the rent. For weeks she says this, we dismiss her. One day I'm at home, and Katie comes into my room, and she's like, hey, come here right now, come into my room. I go into Katie's room, and I hear someone walking around my attic. Like deliberate human scary hobo footsteps. And I immediately start freaking out. Like immediately at 100, you know? Just freaking out. And we start doing that yelling, whispering thing, you know? Like, what are we gonna do? What are we gonna do? And then I'm like, if there is somebody up there, he's gonna know we're in the house, but we're whispering, he's gonna know we're onto him. He's gonna come down and kill us all. So we decide to have like parallel conversations, like a fake decoy conversation, just to throw them off, you know? Like we're like, what are we gonna do? We should bake a cake. I am freaking out right now. I like chocolate. So if there is somebody there, all he hears is silence broken by chocolate cake. Just like panicked cries of chocolate cake. What could be more suspicious? He's gonna murder all of us. So I'm freaking out. I don't know what to do. I'm a beta male. We're all betas. This is a house of betas, you know? So we have one friend, he's an alpha male. His name's Joey, he lives in Alaska. He hunts bear and then he makes jerky out of it. Alpha as fuck. So we call Joey and Joey goes, go up there and check. Yeah, which hadn't even occurred to us. Our entire strategy was to talk about fake cake until the lease ran out. And then just move, you know? Never speak of this again. Somebody has to go up there and check. And we nominate me, because fuck everything at this point. So I have to go up and check, and I'm so scared. And it's the only way up the attic, so the roof is like 12 feet high. The only way up to the attic, there's a little like door. We need a step ladder to get up there. House of Betas, we don't have a stepladder. So I go into my room and I push a chest of drawers from my room under there. Like I'm gonna climb over it and get up there. And then my roommates give me a flashlight. And I'm like, what am I going to do with this if there is somebody there? So then they also hand me a butcher knife. Because if somebody's there, I'm just going to murder them. It's gonna be like, chocolate cake! Stab, stab, stab, slit. Guys, there was somebody there, but I've killed him. I'm gonna go take a shower and pack my bags. Give me 30 minutes before you call the police. And then I spend the rest of my life riding the rails and using payphones. Whenever I try and sleep, I see the light leave a hobo's face, you know? You don't forget that. Somebody goes living to dead by your hand. And then I'm like, if there is somebody up there, he's just hanging out, regular floor for him. And then a thing opens and just my head pops up. Very vulnerable position for me. He's just going to whack-a-mole me on the head with a baseball bat. And I'm gonna die. This is how I die. So my roommates are like, we have to find you a helmet. House of Vedas, we don't have a helmet. So I go into the kitchen and I get a cooking pot and I put that on my head. None of this is lies. I put a fucking cooking pot on my head, but it comes down to here, so I can't see anything. So then I get a colander instead and I put that on my head. Which if somebody baseball bats me on the head with a colander, I'm still going to die. My roommates just have to buy a new colander. Or feel really horrible anytime they make pasta, you know? Isn't this the colander that Kumail died in? It was a very strange sentence to say out loud. Isn't this the colander that Kumail died in? I swear right before I get up there, Katie's friends from out of town show up. And I'm there climbing over a chest of drawers, flashlight in one hand, butcher knife in the other, colander on my head. I look like somebody whose parents couldn't afford a Halloween costume. You're a spaghetti head. He also has a butcher knife. Because fuck everything. So I get up there and I am so scared, you guys. It's like, I can't see anything. It's super dark. You know, the flashlight is weak. I'm looking at the world through holes big enough to let water through, but not spaghetti. Like, very small. I get up there. Shaking. I don't see anything. I don't see anyone. But there's one area around the corner, like behind a corner like that, that I can't see from where I'm standing. And I'm like, fuck. So I work up my courage. I grip the knife tighter. I put the colander deeper into my head. I walk over and I see nothing. Never found anything. But right after that, the noises stopped. What the fuck? And I know it's super disappointing that there was nothing there, but if there was somebody there, that would have been the first thing I would have mentioned when I came out. I would have been like, fuck Ugly Duckling, 3 years ago I murdered a hobo. Thank you so much, guys. That's my time. You guys have been so wonderful. Thank you.

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1: 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You know what I mean? I mean, women can masturbate in public. You know, they do shit, you know. 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
3: And not a lot of people know this. It was actually Richard Milhouse Nixon in his 1968 inaugural address who first said, "Shake for me, girl. I want to be your backdoor man." A lot of people think it was Led Zeppelin, but it wasn't. Richard Nixon. I'm like 80% sure. I'm like 70% sure. 50. You know what? It was Led Zeppelin. You know what somebody called me today? A metrosexual. Is that like a local term or something? I don't even know what it means. I'm sitting there getting a pedicure reading Vogue. My wife got me a certificate to get a pedicure because she thinks my feet are nasty. And I went down there, and this poor old Asian woman is trying to reshape my big toe into like a regular size toe. And she's got this carrot peeler kind of a tool that she's using to scrape away years of neglected dead skin off these dogs. And she has a genuinely disgusted look on her face. And she looks at me and she goes, "Pedicure not only for you." Now, why I thought that would be funny, I can't remember. 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"Pedicure not only for you." Nope. "A pedicure not only for you, need punchline. Make a mental note. Joke not finish." "Add punchline, make funny for everyone." Mama's the one who got me drinking scotch. Mama loves to drink. She loves her scotch, man. Mama loves all things scotch. She likes Highland scotch, Lowland scotch, single malt scotch, blended scotch. She likes the fucking tape. And the guard. And the hop. and the butter. I'll make a mental note. Do tape last. It only won funny. I'll tell you a story. It's funny. My uncle came over to my house the other day. My uncle used to be the president of the Southern Baptist Convention. His name is Dr. Charles Pollard. He has a triple doctorate. He has doctorates in theology, psychology, and philosophy. Although I think I still make more money than he does. He's a great man. And he came over, and I was making myself a drink because I never pretend I don't drink. You might know that about me already. And he goes, son, you are never going to find the answers to your problems in the bottom of that bottle. And I said, I know. That's why I'm going to buy another one. I knew that son of a bitch was a dud the minute I laid eyes on her. Look at that no answer piece of shit. Take me to the liquor store. I've got some questions. I don't really get along as well with my wife as I pretend. You ever do this? You ever want to say something to somebody and then you don't say it, and then like 2 months later it just comes spewing out like Tourette's and vomit? Just blah. First time I met my wife's sister was at her mother's 75th birthday. They live up in Connecticut, and we took the plane up, and they're very wealthy, and there's a big party of 150 people at this huge house, and we're at a round table of about 15 people down front. And her sister is a published chef, and she owns a restaurant in Connecticut, and she owns a cooking school in France, and she's married to a guy from France, and she's a snob, but they're all snobs, so I figure, fuck, she'll be a snob probably. She's a big old snob too, big old rounding, big old gal, big old taste everything that comes out of the kitchen kind of a snob, kind of a big old rounding, big old gal, biggin', whoopah, whoopah, almost a stay home and go for the record kind of a snob. And I was just making conversation, and I said, well, I should come to Connecticut and do some shows. And she goes, oh, I don't think anyone in Connecticut is going to pay money to hear hillbilly comedy. Well, I was raised in the South, and I'm at my wife's mother's birthday party, and I'm not going to ruin this woman's day because I can't hold my tongue and I don't say a word, which I shouldn't, and I don't. A couple months, I'm in a restaurant with my wife having dinner, and she's in a foul, foul mood. And she goes, you know, there are some things about your family that I just can't stand. And I go, your sister's a big fat cunt. Like Tourette's and vomit, man. Your sister's a big fat cunt. And I'm not sure exactly how loud I said it, but every head in the restaurant goes, zit. Then the waiter brought the bread. Fuck, this is going to be a long meal. God, I wish that was cake.
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5: I keep pulling at the shirt because I can't tell if my undershirt or my overshirt is grabbing my belly really tight. I'm like, maybe I shouldn't have had that shake or Butterfinger or cookie or brownie with ice cream on it. That happened in 3 days in my life. But anyway, people are going to watch this, listen to the CD, and they're like, wow, is he fat? But this is a medium shirt, so you know what I mean? I'm grabbing at a medium, so that's pretty, you know. I don't know why I just pointed that out. One of my favorite things, I'm leaving that in, by the way. I'm going to leave that in the CD. Most people would edit that out. I say, screw it. This is mine. One of my favorite things about being single is a first kiss. If you're in a relationship, you have the one first kiss, and that's yours forever, and that's good, whatever. If you're single, you're doing it right, you should have multiple first kisses. That's the way that it happens with multiple partners, and you don't know how they're going to kiss until you kiss them. It's this big love mystery. How's they going to kiss? How am I going to kiss? I don't know what to do. Do I lean left? Do I lean right?

0: Your face is committing a hate crime right now. I've had both of them. There's two types of kisses. Open mouth, closed mouth. Open, good. Closed, good. Open, closed, one of the worst things ever. I leaned into a girl one night, I came in open, because I thought I earned it. She came in closed, and I didn't know what was happening until I had all of her lips in my mouth. I had her in my mouth. I don't know what to do, and that, I'll tell you what I wanted to be able to dislocate my jaw and swallow her whole, just to get rid of the witness. I don't want this to be ladies' room fodder from now on. One time a girl kissed me and she pulled her back and then she licked me from my chin to my nose. She licked me and then looked at me like I was, I don't know what to say. You know, you just gave me a cat bath. No, we do not lick on the face. Where's my squirt bottle? Where's my squirt bottle? Get down from the fridge. Get down, that's where I keep my change jar. That's my vacation fund. I'm going to Branson and maybe Gatlinburg. One of my least favorite types of overall kisses is a power kiss. If the power kisses should be used in a moment, if there's like panting and heffing and puff, like, ah, so much power, but then not just like an end of the night kiss. I had that one time, a girl, I lean in for the kiss and I see her kiss face. I got greedy. I kept my eyes open too long and she comes in, her lips are just clenched tight, like I'm trying to feed her vegetables. And she, mm-mm, I don't want none. Tail down. And then as soon as our lips touched, she jammed her head forward into my head with her neck muscle, just pushed onward. I didn't know what to, I just started shoving my head back. I'm like, well, I'm not gonna lose. I mean, you know, you want a neck wrestle? I'll neck wrestle. I'm bigger, faster, stronger. So we're having this head, our teeth touched in the, dang, that happened in my head. Our teeth touched. Your teeth are not supposed to touch. At that point, it's like less of a kiss and more of eating a sandwich or something.
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2: I added it up in my whole life, if I'm correct, give or take a carton, I smoked 284,752 Marlboros. Yeah, that's a lot. You know what's even sadder than that number, though, is I was only like 500 away from getting that pool table. Who's the quitter now, huh? No, I didn't even want to quit. I really didn't. But I saw a reason to quit. If you want to see a reason to quit, if you're a woman, go to any casino, go to that nickel slot machine area, hunt down one of them 900-year-old ladies that's still smoking and wait to hear her talk to you. Oh, right in front of slot machines going, I just need one more roll of nickels.
3: And a cocktail, what's it take to get a cocktail around here?
2: It's not very attractive. I'm not proud that I smoked for 20 years, but I am proud that I smoked for 20 years and I never set myself on fire in bed. May not sound like a big deal, but I read in Newsweek that last year in the United States, 2,800 Americans set themselves on fire from smoking in bed. And not that I think that's funny, but for the life of me, I don't understand how it got quite that out of hand. It's a cigarette, not a welding torch. One of my friends goes, well, they're probably drunk. I'm like, so? Drunk people feel fire. You can't just walk into a bar and start setting the drunks on fire. They're gonna react, I guarantee it. Then he goes, well, maybe they're just lazy.

0: No, I'm lazy. I've singed a sheet or two before. But when your pillows are engulfed in flames, you get up. Nobody just lays there and goes, well, maybe the neighbors will come over and put me out. I cannot possibly put myself out one more time this week. Oh, God, I am lazy. Anytime there's an opportunity to just be lazy, it's pathetic. I'll even pay for it. Like when you call information to get a phone number and they go, for an extra 30 cents, we'll dial for you. I'm like, oh, my God, that is awesome. Really? Like, will you go get what I need for $5 as long as you're whoring yourself out? What else will you do? I'm horrible at math. I mean, it's just awful. My finances are a total mess. I owe Visa so much money, it's not even funny. But you know what? I owe American Express nothing. Oh, try and be late with them. They'll pull the hammer down on that real fast. I was late one time with American Express. I get a letter in the mail. We had a deal. You broke your promise. There's people coming over at 4:30. You better have the money. We're not kidding. I was like, hey, you guys need to call Visa and learn how to chill on a debt. You never hear from them. Once every 900 years, somebody real nice will call your house. Hello, Miss Madigan. This is Joe on Visa, and we were looking at your bill, and you owe us like $8.5 billion. And we were wondering if you could hurry up and send us $24. I'm like, well, I could probably send you $20. Well, that'd be great. When we get that, we're going to raise your limit for you, Miss Madigan. And then I keep charging stuff. You know, my brother's like, you're already in debt. Why are you still using that card? I'm like, because I'm getting frequent flyer miles. I'm going to have a ticket out of the country once this whole thing goes belly up. He's very financially responsible. He has IRAs and keyholes or whatever they are. I have none of that. He's very concerned about it. Aren't you doing anything to plan for your future? I'm like, well, actually, yes, I am. I've been practicing to write with my right hand in case I have a stroke. You can have all the money you want, but if you can't sign the check, who's the thinker now, mister?
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4: I used to have a 9 to 5. Ugh. Or a 9 to 5. You know what the worst part of the 9 to 5 is? The 9. Noon to 5? Okay. Okay, 9 to 5? I'm not even up at 9. What am I, a farmer? I used an alarm clock. Aren't you so much more ambitious at night when you set the alarm clock than the next morning when it goes off? You set it for an hour, you've never gotten up even to pee. You've never been up that early in your life. You're not even sure what the sky is out at that hour. And you're like, tomorrow morning I'm waking up at 4:30 a.m. I'm gonna jog 12 miles. I'm gonna cook a big breakfast because I'll be hungry. And then I'm gonna get the band back together. Then I'm gonna give blood and do my taxes. Read the New York Times, do the crossword puzzle. I'll be an hour early to work. Yeah, yeah, that's at night. The next morning after you've hit the snooze button 68 times, thinking, okay, how many sick days do I have left? Can I? It's the worst. And it's the alarm clock. 9 minutes my snooze button gives me. 9 minutes. 9 minutes is not a snooze. 90 minutes. That's a snooze. Honestly, have you ever woken up from the 9 minutes refreshed? Oh, the 9 was all I needed. 10 minutes would have been overkill. I'd have been groggy. Have you ever lived with somebody or had a lover or a... Have you ever taken a lover or had a roommate? I like to go old school sometimes. I don't say, you have a girlfriend? No, I've taken a lover. And then sometimes when I'm at a concert, you know how some people are like, woo, or yeah, I'm like, hooray! My buddy set me up with a hip hip, hooray! Throw in a hurrah just to keep him honest. You know, I'm old school. So, yeah, sometimes you have a roommate addicted to the snooze button. They'll start hitting that thing at 5 a.m., stop at 2 p.m., completely oblivious that there might maybe be somebody else in the room who could hear this, possibly. So oblivious that at the end of the day they'll come up to you, "I didn't wake you up this morning by hitting the snooze button 68 times. "No, of course not. I wake up every 9 minutes on my own. Yeah, that's my natural rhythm. I didn't wake up. In fact, I was having a dream in which school buses were backing up every 9 minutes. A school bus convoy. What do you think that dream could mean? Maybe that you're a selfish prick? And the beeping. Why the beep? Why the buzz? Not helping. Not helping. Because you know what everybody's reaction is when that thing goes off, no matter how much you slept, 14 hours, 16 hours, 6 month coma, beep, fuck! Any invention that your natural reaction to it is swearing. That needs to be tweaked a little bit. Like, instead of a beep or a buzz, have a sweet, sweet, sweet voice. Lovely voice. Just a guy going, "Hey, buddy. Hey, buddy, what are you, sleeping? Can I just tell you something between you and me? You are so adorable when you're sleeping. You're just, oh my God. Your hair, it's all messed up and there's a little bit of drool and it's just, oh, cute as a bunny's nose. Do you like little bunnies? They're adorable, just like you. Listen, we're going to have to get moving in a couple of minutes. I don't want to alarm you." I kid, but what I'm going to do is I'm going to start a hot shower for you. And you just, you know, if you don't want to get up, just we'll call in, right? We won't be the first time, right, buddy? Okay. We'll see you in 9 minutes. What do you say? All right. My cousin's having a baby, and much like you people, I could give a shit. It's just, you know what I mean? It's a cousin. It's a cousin, but to me, a cousin isn't so much family as it is coincidence. You know what I mean? It's like, "Oh, no, we have the same grandpa. That's unbelievable. I'll see you next Thanksgiving." Okay, great. Yeah. Thanks, cousin. I'll learn your name then, too. Ooh. So anyhow, she's having a baby, and I wasn't all that interested, so I was like, "Wow, that's fantastic, congratulations." And then I asked the question I always ask when somebody's having a baby, "Do you know what you're gonna be having?" And I clap like that, like I'm about to do a trick, you know? And she says, "No, we wanna be surprised." Am I missing something? Surprised? I've never had a baby, but isn't it always either a boy or a girl every single time? It's really an element of surprise to having a baby. Surprise, chicken wings, oh my God. Surprise, bonsai tree. I'm surprised myself. I can't believe that you gave birth to a bonsai tree. You're not even Japanese. This is wild. No, it's always either a boy or a girl. It's 50-50. It's 50-50. Give me a break. Ever flipped a coin and been shocked? Heads? Heads? Are you shitting me with heads? You slip me some voodoo nickel heads.
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7: My wife and I decided to bring our first child into the world by way of natural childbirth. Now, we were intellectuals, mind you, which means that intellectuals go to study things that people do naturally. You see, let's think about it. Intellectuals go to class to study how to do this. My wife and I sat in class to learn how to have natural child birth. And the first thing they teach you is that you have to breathe properly. See, so when you press down on the muscles, the breathing. That's my wife's job. So she's there. And she was good. Now the father's job, and the father must be there for these classes. And they give the father a diploma also. And if you don't get a diploma, you cannot come to the birth. See? So my job is to bend my wife in half and say, push. Now, if I don't go to class, I don't get a diploma for this. So I can't come to the birth. So my wife is there, and I'm there, push. And I'm the cheerleader. Push him out. Shove him out. Way out. Push him out. Shove him out. Way out. And my wife is a wonderful breather. And we were the best in our class. And I began to breathe with my wife, macho style. Zuff, woof, whiff, woof, push, push. Zuff, woof, whiff, woof, push, push. We went to parties and people asked us to breathe. Ladies and gentlemen, the breathing Cosbys. Push, push. Natural childbirth. Natural childbirth means no drugs will be administered into the female's body during the delivery. The father can have all he wants. On the 9th month, my wife called to me from the balcony of our California home. Bill! I became excited. I said, push! Then I remembered, we have to go to the hospital for the natural childbirth. So I run into the car. I got a Ferrari. I do 104 from the garage to the front door. So my wife comes out. She gets in the car. 180, and we're breathing. Push, push. And I'm in my Ferrari, man. $17,000 Ferrari. And my wife says, oh, I said, no, dear, please, wait, not here. No, not in the Ferrari, please. And I pull over. We go in the bushes. We go in the bushes, but no, not in the car, dear. She told me, okay, I said, yeah, but not in the Ferrari. Hold everything. I'll get you there. So we pull up to the hospital. The Marx Brothers jump out. Put my wife in the wheelchair. Run her down to the delivery room. I sign her in. They put the hat on me, the thing on backwards, the booties on the shoes. I run into the delivery room. They got my wife all prepped and her legs way up in the stairs. And the doctor's sitting there like Johnny Bench.

0: Now, the first real pain hit my wife. And my wife said, and I said, push. Carol Burnett described what labor pains feel like. She said, take your bottom lip and pull it over your head. The second pain hit. My wife said, and stood up in the stirrups. Grabbed my bottom lip. And said, I want morphine. I said, but dear Zuff, she said, you shut up. You did this to me. And on the next contraction, she told everybody in the delivery room that my parents were never married. Now we're back to breathing. And I'm sitting there, push, push. My wife's getting tired. I don't want to push anymore. I don't want to push. No, you've got to push, dear. Come on, dear. You've got to. I don't want to. Oh, no, no. Bill, tell him to give me some. No, dear, you can do it. No, I don't want to graduate from the class anymore. I just want to, please, dear, come on, you can do it. And I look in the rearview mirror and I see the head. And Johnny Bench is still sitting there like. So I said, isn't that the head? He said, yeah. I said, well, go get it. He says, it's stuck. I said, well, get the salad spoons, man. So he gets the salad spoons, and the baby comes out. Now this is the greatest moment in our lives. This is what we asked God for. This is what we wanted to see if we could make. And I looked at it. And they started to clean it off. And it wasn't getting any better. And I went over to my wife and I kissed her ever so gently on the lips. And I said, darling, I love you very, very much. You just had a lizard.
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2: Now, this next piece of material is something that most people can identify with. It's about losing things. I hate to lose anything. I don't want to lose anything because where is it? See, basically, that's the part that bothers me the most. I'm a practical guy. Where is it? I just had it. You know that feeling? It was just here.
3: Where is it?
4: I don't know. It's gone.
3: That's true.
4: It's lost.
3: I know.
4: Where could it be? Could be anywhere.
2: Maybe it'll come back.
4: Maybe, but not yet.
3: It's gone.
4: That's true.
3: Are we going to go through this shit again?
4: Where do these things go when they're lost?
2: There are some things I don't even care if I ever get them back. I just want to know where the fuck they went.
4: You know what I mean?
2: And let me say, losing things is one of those events in life that's even worse when you're a kid. It's even worse because people get on you for it. It's double jeopardy. Not only is the item gone, but you're catching shit from up here. You what? I lost my yo-yo. Well, where did you have it last? Hey, if I knew that, I would still have my yo-yo. Well, it must be somewhere, right? Well, it just didn't get up and walk away.
4: That one always got to me. It just didn't get up and walk away. One time I lost the cat. It just got up and walked away.
2: And she actually started to say it. Well, it just didn't get up and...
4: Hey, Ma, I think you figured this one out.
2: Where do things go when they're lost? You know what I think? I think there's a big pile of things somewhere. I think there's a big, constantly changing pile of things that are lost. You lose something and whoosh, it goes to the pile. And then you say, oh, look, there it is.
4: Right back from the pile. And you didn't even know there was a pile.
2: And where is the pile?
4: In heaven,
2: of course.
4: Has to be in heaven. That's the first thing that happens when you get to heaven. They give you back everything you ever lost. That's the whole meaning of heaven.
3: You get back everything. Here you are, 79 pairs of sunglasses, 212 cigarette lighters, 4,983 ballpoint pens. Here's a jock strap we found on the Golden State Freeway. It appears to have mule hoof prints and chocolate sprinkles on it. Must have been quite an evening.
4: Yes, you get back everything. Everything when you get to heaven.
2: Well, not everything. You know, you don't get the big things back. Good judgment, that never comes back. Your tonsils, your appendix, they keep those for display purposes. Virginity, you don't get that back because you're in such a big hurry to get rid of it in the first place. But you get back all your wallets.
4: You get back every wallet you ever lost.
2: No cash. It's just like Earth. They keep the money as a prayer offering. Have you noticed that there are some people who, when they lose something, their first reaction is that it had to be stolen? First thing, hey, it was stolen. It's an ego defense. They can't stand the fact that they might have been stupid enough to have lost something. And even if it's something that nobody would really want that much. Hey, who stole my collection of used bandages? And they also got away with my nude pictures of Ernest Borgnine. Have you noticed this? When you lose something, the longer you look for it, the stranger the places are that you're looking.
4: You look in the goddamnedest places after a while.
2: You have to. You know why? You've already looked in the easy places. Those are the first places we look, the obvious places. That's why people say to each other, well, I've looked everywhere.
4: Well, apparently not. The goddamn thing is still gone, isn't it?
2: Let's keep looking in obvious places. I'll look in the furnace, you check the cesspool.
4: You look in the strangest places.
2: Did you ever look in the freezer for your car keys?
4: Hey, you might as well. Shit, they might be in there.
2: Wouldn't want to pass up a nice obvious place like the freezer, would you? Because you can talk yourself into it. You can picture them in there. That's what the mind is for. Picturing where you left your car keys. You can follow the logic all the way back to the supermarket.
4: I came out of the supermarket and I had the frozen banana guacamole in my hand. I put it next to me, drove home. When I got out, I picked up the banana guacamole. I had the car keys in this hand. I put it in the freezer. I probably just put the keys right down next to it. Let's go take a look. Oh, they're not in there. I could have sworn I left those keys in the freezer.
5: And hey, who stole the frozen banana guacamole?
2: You look in some strange places. And by the way, while you're in the kitchen, keep looking in obvious places. Check the toaster slots. Look inside a corn muffin. Can never tell. You might have just dropped the keys in the batter while you were passing through, and they became trapped and baked inside a corn muffin. Wouldn't want to pass up an obvious thing like that. All things are possible when you're looking for your car keys. You look in some strange places for things. Do you ever find yourself looking in a suit that you haven't worn in 10 years for something you just had 15 minutes ago? You have to. Why? Six more pockets. Wouldn't want to pass them up, would you? Or else you wouldn't be able to say, I've looked everywhere. By the way, while you're in the closet, check the watch pocket of your grandfather's World War I uniform. You just might have handed him the keys before the Battle of Verdun. Here's another thing that happens when you're looking for something. Every now and then you'll go back to where the thing ought to be. You might be out in the garage looking, and suddenly you'll go back and open the top drawer. Whoop, nope, not back yet. You're convinced that St. Anthony will bring the keys back while you're in the garage. And of course, if you're looking for your car keys, one obvious place where you have to look 600 or 700 times is your pocket. You will wear out the cloth in your pocket looking, because that's where they ought to be.
3: Well, I had them. Now, Jesus, you know what I usually do? I put them right in here. See, hold on. Wait, nope. No, I see. No. Oh, wait, hold on. See, now, wait. Nope, they're not in here. Usually I have, wait a minute. Nope. No. I thought maybe, hold on. Wait a minute. Oh, I know. Maybe they fell upward. Maybe they fell upward and stuck to some bubble gum. You never know.
2: Of course, those are obvious things, easy things like car keys. Sometimes an unusual item is missing, like the couch.
3: Did you ever come home and the goddamn couch is gone? Where's the couch?
4: I don't know.
3: It's gone.
4: That's true.
3: Where could it be?
4: Could be anywhere.
3: Maybe it'll come back, maybe, but not this. No, it's too big, actually. Nothing over 4 feet ever comes back on its own. Well, it was here this morning.
4: Well, of course it was here this morning. There'd be no sense in mentioning the fact that it isn't here now unless it had been here this morning. There'd be no basis for a comparison.
2: Fuck you! I'm tired of your analytical shit! Why don't you take your logic and go to bed?
4: I can't.
2: Why not?
4: I sleep on the couch.
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7: Went skydiving recently. Has anyone gone skydiving? Yeah, have you? Did you go static line or free fall or?
8: Static.
7: Well, I went tandem. When you go tandem, what they do is they take a guy and they strap him onto your back on a harness. And he knows what he's doing. You don't have to know shit. You don't lick it up, fall out of the fucking plane. You don't have to know anything, which worked perfectly for me. But I got like halfway up in the plane and I realized the way this guy is strapped to my back in that position... If that chute doesn't open, I'll be sodomized on impact. I don't know if that's the way I want to go, you know? It made me rethink my karma, you know? I thought of every girl I ever said, well, let's just try it, and if it hurts, I'll stop. I didn't know if that come rushing back to me at ground zero. Made it out okay, though. Why is it that if you die in a plane wreck, you get so much fucking press out of it, you know? If you're gonna die, die... over 10,000 feet, because you die of an aneurysm, your liver goes bad, you know, it gives a shit. Die in a plane wreck, you get more press than anyone could pay for, you know? Mother Teresa's been dead, what, 3 weeks, a month? You don't hear another word about it. TWA Flight 800, over a year old, there's still fucking articles about it in the newspaper. No, piss me off after a while with the families of the TWA victims. Didn't they get just far too whiny for their own good after a while? I mean, seriously, I've had bad days where I took it out on the wrong person, but they had press conferences every day for weeks where they just sat on the news whining, "We've been here for 6 days and they still can't identify our boy. Your fucking boy blew up over 8,000 feet with 230 other people over the ocean, for God's sake. Of course they can't identify your boy. You know who I felt bad for? Is that poor prick medical examiner out there in East Mauritius, Long Island, working his ass off. I mean, the guy, it's not like he had a crack forensics unit waiting around for that shit to happen. A guy, he's sitting out there, he's as busy as the Maytag repairman his whole life. All of a sudden, a garbage barge full of body parts shows up at his door. He turns into the asshole overnight. I'd have snapped like a twig if I was that guy. I can't identify your boy, can I? I've been playing Mr. Potato Head around the clock for 6 fucking days with your boy. You want to identify your boy? Come on in here. Does this look like your boy's spleen to you? No? You recognize his scrot sack, you cocksucker? All the king's horses and all the king's men can't put Junior back together. You want to have a shot? Go to it, Quincy, because I fucking quit. Guy's trying to make a living. The other one was at and that little 7-year-old girl that tried to fly across country to break a record, Jessica Dubroff. The only tragedy in that story is her mother wasn't underneath the wreckage. That remorseless cunt couldn't have cared less. She's on CNN an hour after it happened, smiling, saying, "My daughter died doing what she loved." She was 7 years. If you have a 7-year-old that's interested in flight, buy him a balsa wood airplane and stick him in the backyard for a while. You don't stick him in the cockpit, you know. If you catch your kid playing doctor, you don't up and buy him a colonoscope and a speculum and say, "Have at it with the Johnson twins, honey." You ease him into the process. I mean, for God's sake. When I was 7 years old, doing what I loved was sitting in the bathtub trying to turn my pecker inside out with my thumb like an extra belly button. I'd do that for days. But if I died doing it, I don't think they'd look at me like I was some kind of hero. 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
11: I'm excited to tell you about a trend that I've started. And I didn't want to start this trend. I didn't even realize I was starting a trend. And now this trend is sweeping the... it's Swiffering the nation. I'm gonna tell it to you right now, and I guarantee many of you will do it, and this will become like a national fucking craze. Here's what I did. Check this out. I got an erection, okay? And yes, it was a good one, because guys know it's always different makes and models. You're never sure. Some days it looks sad and very orc-like and kind of, it's drifting away and your ball sack is stuck to your thigh like it's trying to escape. I don't want to be your sack no more. I refuse to be a part of your satchel. Come on back, sack. No, no, no. I'm offended by you and your underpants. So check this out. It wouldn't go away. It was hanging out with me for like half the day. It just wouldn't go away. I was like, come on, beat it. Come on. Wow, that was a great 1, 2, 3. Oh, we get it. I get this pow! I get this erection. Out of nowhere. I wasn't even thinking about it. It just came up very urgent. Gotta talk to you, Dane, right now. And it was a good one, and I started getting excited. I wanted to paint it like a lighthouse. The vein was like a perfect spiral staircase right up to the Thunderdome. So check this out. I was in my kitchen with my pow, my lead singer. I'm on drums. And despite the fact that I had this erection, I'm getting hunger pangs. And I needed nutrition. So I decide I'm going to make myself a peanut butter and jelly with some Ruffles and a Crystal Light. Because I find that to be delicious and nutritious. As I go to get the paraphernalia together to make the sandwich, right? I look over, there's a can of cashews on my left, your right. I want you to see it. I open it up, I take a cashew, put it on the tip of my hog, I bent it back, shot it into my mouth. First try, dude. I catapulted a cashew into my gullet. You're gonna do it, you're gonna do that, dude. You gotta do it. Use a cashew, don't use a peanut. A peanut goes rogue, you don't know where a peanut's gonna go. A cashew contours to the tip as if to say, let's do this, I'm a cashew. I'm gonna get out of here, guys. Good night. Good night, guys. Thank you very much. Take care. Thanks a lot. I'll see you guys later.

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2: Rules are the best. I'm not going to lie to you. Remember like 20 years ago, you get in an argument with somebody, you both could leave feeling correct? Not anymore with Google hanging around. If you have an argument with somebody now and there's a computer by, they'll be like, I'll Google it. You're like, fuck, you ain't got to bring the future into it. And I love Google. Right when I wake up, I go to the Google homepage. I don't even know what I want to know, but I know I want to be there. You ever Google Google? Huh? You haven't thought about that, have you? That's how deep in the game I am. I'm seventh level Google. You know what comes up if you Google Google? Google, exactly. Did you really do it? What if Yahoo came up? Wouldn't that have been weird? Yahoo's disgusting, isn't it? Man, clean up your homepage. It looks like a fucking yard sale. It's like shit all over the screen. It's like, who built you, Big Lots? Jesus. Homepage etiquette, Yahoo. Google's clean, pure, and beautiful. However, I don't like Google when it corrects me. Right, you ever type something into Google, it's like, did you mean? I'm like, you know what the fuck I meant, Google. You ain't gotta be shitty about it. How long we known each other? Long time, right? You know I'm not a strong speller. You're embarrassing me in front of my MySpace friends. Keep it up, I'll control, I'll delete the situation. You ever gotta do that with your computer? Too many windows open, gotta control, I'll delete it? When I do that, I'm like, go to your room, bitches, click. It's the rap music. I lie. I think you should lie. Like, I'm a really good liar. People say you shouldn't lie. Aren't you supposed to do things you're good at? Huh? My wife's like, I hate it when you lie. I'm like, well, fucking don't ask me questions. Like, especially if you already know the answer, you know I'm still gonna lie. Now you've made it all fucking weird in the house. Lie. It comes in handy from time to time, lying. Not big, crazy lies, just fucking ones that keep everything cool. Like, the other day, my wife caught me looking, looking at images on the internet. I went to Google, clicked images, then preferences, do not filter, then save, then I come back. So I'm looking at some stuff, and like porno, so how she likes to say, she caught me looking at porno on the internet. The worst part, I didn't even see her come in the room. Like, yeah, my room's not really feng shui for porno. I gotta swing the desk around to face the door. So I didn't see her come in the room. The worst part, I don't know how long she'd been in the room. I don't know what she saw that I saw. The only way I knew she was in the room, from over my shoulder, I heard, for real? She's like, are you looking at porno on the internet? And I lied. I was like, no. This is the new version of Microsoft Word here. Looks like they replaced the paperclip with these five ladies. Can I get back to my tutorial? Why is my dick out? My dick's always out. What? I'm trying to block pop-ups, that's why.
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6: No, I think it's weird how like human beings are trying to control the population of animals, you know? Like anytime the deer population gets out of control, some dude would literally get on TV and be like, all right, the deer population is up to about 1,700, 1,800. Realistically, we need to get that number down to about 5-6 of them, all right? So start them off, you got a gun, fucking shoot one in the face! I'm just sitting at home like, what are the deer doing that's so bad for the environment, you know? They're gonna eat all the fucking grass! They're coming up to trees, just nibbling! Just nibbling! Dude, the deer didn't put a hole in the ozone layer, all right? That's not a bunch of dogs clogging up the freeways. It's us, right? We can fuck all we want. No one's gonna stop. You could have 15 kids, have a 16th on the way. No one's gonna get on TV and be like, all right, Paul is still fucking. Start them off, you got a gun, fucking shoot them in the face. Do what you gotta do, this guy, you gotta control. No, it's great. It's great, man. You can just keep banging away. You can just keep banging away, making one useless, mediocre, not gonna invent shit kid after another. No, I don't understand people like that. So like, don't you realize after your third loser kid, you don't have the DNA to make somebody special? It's like, what are you doing? All you're doing, you're just making more in the way people just walking around, looking up at shit as you're trying to get down the sidewalk, you know? Well, you know that dude, whenever you go into the deli, there's always that guy in front of you, doesn't know what he wants. Oh, what kind of bread is that? It's like, dude, stop making that fucking guy. Jesus Christ, that dude is everywhere. No, that's why I love old people. I love old people. They always with their family photos, cracks me up. They always, well, they're all proud, like, well, we had 5 kids, and then they all had 5, and da-da-da-da. It's like, yeah, none of you did shit. I don't recognize anybody in that photo. You just made 30 people who are all taking a shit every day that ends up in a river. That's not a family photo. That's an environmental disaster, and you framed it. No, that's my solution for global warming. Everybody's talking about cars and oil. That doesn't matter. It's just too many people, you know. It's too many people doing it. It's just, you know, you want to help the environment, just stop fucking. Right? I'm not saying stop fucking, but, you know, pull out. You can still have your fun, right? But you gotta stop looking at babies like they're these cute things, all right? They're not. They are cute, but most of them are just gonna grow up. They're just gonna end up being another shithead in like an SUV that doesn't pull out far enough into the intersection, right? Now you gotta wait a whole nother light to make a left, and you're just sitting there losing your shit, screaming at your windshield with this dude who didn't need to exist. It's like, there's no reason for that guy. We got that guy. I don't know. That's my plan. They should just make babies illegal for like the next like 25, 30 years, right? That'd be great. Think about it. Somebody's born, 3 people born every second to 1 person dying, right? So if you're not making anybody, it's like, bam, somebody just died, right? Somebody just fell down some stairs. Somebody just tripped over a skateboard, right? And you know what? Fucking lanes just opening up on the highway, right? You know, you get to work a little sooner. You're in a better mood. Dude, you get it down to like 30,000 people. 30,000 people will be the shit. Right? Super Bowl comes around, everybody can go. Right? Everybody can go. 22, you get to play. The odds of you making it in the NFL, it's ridiculous. Dude, even if you suck, you could block on punts. You'd be like a wedge breaker, or maybe be that guy holding the first down marker. Like, yeah, I'm fucking doing something. You wouldn't have to recycle. Dude, if there was 30,000 people, man, everybody here, you could literally drive your own tank. You could drive a tank, you could throw toxic waste out the top. You could shoot a bald eagle right in the head. There's plenty of them. Plenty of them. Dude, they're shitting all over my tank. What the fuck am I supposed to do? Look, people, I don't read, okay? Seriously, none of my shit is researched, you know? And out of all the bullshit I'm talking up here, I think I'm onto something with this, you know? It's like I'm eliminating people, but like no one has to die. That's it, just stop making... Dude, we're gonna end up like China. They got like over 1 billion people, just jam-packed. Every day is like the subway. People just standing there, you can't even fall asleep. Oh, shit, sorry about that. Just jam-packed. You never think about that shit? Just standing there. I'm going to be sitting there. First of all, how easy is it to get away with the crime over in China, you know? First of all, you pick somebody's pocket. You don't have to run away. You just fucking weave your way back in the crowd. Just fucking stand over here. Guy standing like, dude, somebody just took my wallet. Dude, he's right over there. He's right there. Dude, he's got black hair. He's 5'5". He's dressed like he's in Reservoir Dogs. He's right over there. No, that's where we're going to be headed. How many more strip malls can you make? Places to get donuts and people to get their nails done. Everybody's all excited. This area is really, it's really exploding. It's like, no, dude, people are fucking, and then they're just building more shit.
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8: He looks like he eats a lot of candy.
9: I do love food. I even enjoy watching people make food. But you ever notice the Food Network is far more interesting when you're hungry? When you're full, you're like, this is stupid. But when you're hungry, the Food Network's like porn. You're like, oh, yeah. Whip it up, baby. Make it for me. But it's a little embarrassing when someone catches you watching the Food Network. What are you watching? The Food Network. Why are your pants off? I like food. A lot. I do love food. I like to eat late at night, too. You know, you're not supposed to eat late at night. And then again, you're not supposed to drink booze in the morning. And apparently, you're never supposed to smoke crack. Oh, whatever. I'm not training for the Olympics. Sorry, after an entire hour of work, I want to unwind with a burger and a crack pipe. If I do that every night, does it make me some crackhead?
8: This guy's a crackhead. That's why he's so pale. He's the fattest crackhead I've ever seen.
9: I have gained some weight, but most of this is a stomach implant. Can't y'all regret it? Like when I'm talking to a woman and I will catch her staring at my belly. I'll be like, hello, I'm up here. Not some piece of flab for you to oogle at. I don't care if I'm in a tube top and I'm rubbing cocoa butter while I'm riding a unicycle going la, la, la, la.
8: That was the worst impression of a unicycle I've ever seen. It's like he didn't even try.
9: Starting to realize I'm a pig. You know you're a pig when you eat something that tastes horrible, but you don't notice till the last bite. Oh, well, this wasn't even good. I gotta eat something else, get rid of that flavor. You ever eat so much you feel sick? Isn't that the best? 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
8: 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It's weird.
9: 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Ever get hungry watching a commercial? And then you realize it's a commercial for dog food? 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Thank God for packaging.
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12: Feels good being black, don't it? Feel good being black, don't it? It feels good being black, don't it? Feels good, what? Hold up, nigga. Wait a minute. Shit. You know when you're a true nigga, you'll stop doing whatever you're doing and start dancing. You could be making love to your girlfriend. Woo, girl, nigga, get up, get up. It could be two brothers on a bus stop talking. Hey, yo, man, we're going, oh, wait a minute, nigga. A nigga can get shot by a drive-by shooting. 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No, I ain't music playing. Nigga, I don't care if you cripple. You hear some music, oh, wait a minute, nigga. Oh, shit, wait a minute. See, that's all O.J. Simpson need right now. A little bit of music in the courtroom. Nigga be black all over again. Wait a minute, I didn't do it. Huh? I didn't do it. What? Woo! I didn't do it. Wait a minute! I didn't do it! I didn't do it! Woo! I had to cut her! I didn't do it. You know them old men when they see them young girls in the club? You know what they do, don't you know what I'm talking about, Cat Daddy? Hey girl, come here! Don't you get me started up in here! Wait a minute now! What? Don't you get me started? Whoa, look at it! Look at it now! Then you get them big old fat women. Come here, Daddy. You ain't doing nothing. You ain't doing nothing. What's happening, New York? Cool. Cool, cool. Great to be back. I love you all. Yeah. I'm gonna let you know right now. Y'all know me. My name is RNSJ. I'm from Atlanta, Georgia. And I know y'all heard me say the word nigga. I ain't calling nobody a nigga, I just like the word nigga. See, I like to feel good when somebody call me nigga. What's up, my nigga? That's what I want to hear. That's why I need to be niggerized real quick. What's up, Cat Daddy? Are you a true nigga? We gonna find out. Cause if you ain't, you on a special ed bus. I want you to give it to me like I give it to you. What's up, my nigga? No, see, I didn't ask you that. You said, what's up, fool? I said, what's up, my nigga? You on the bus. Come on, man, come on. Man, come on, man. We gonna wait on you. We gonna wait on you. Then we only got four seats left. That ain't what I'm looking for. Black boy. Ooh, you, ooh, nigga, you are black. Boy, I thought it was an empty seat until you moved. Are you a true nigga? Well, let's find out. What's up, my nigga? See, you know him, don't you? Come on, man, come on! But y'all know all I do, I'm gonna let you know something. I just talk about white people, I talk about black people, I don't care, because I got some problems. And my Caucasian brothers and sisters, thank you for coming out. Thank you. Now, since you in here with the niggas tonight, y'all gonna be niggas, all right? Of course you can't say the word. It'd be a long way to the door, baby. See, because once we accept white people, they think that they can say the word. Oh, no, you can't. You know, because like brothers be like, yeah, what up, nigga? White people like, that's right, Nick. Why are you hitting me? You said I was one of you. You said I was a white Nick. See,

0: 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What's up, baby? Love you. But I'm gonna fuck him tonight. Don't worry. 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
2: I don't do drugs anymore. I haven't done drugs today. Oh, God. I used to do lots of drugs. Not ashamed of it. You know, had no luck with drugs. One time, me and three friends dropped acid, drove around in my dad's car. He has one of those talking cars. We're tripping, and the car goes, "The door is ajar." We pulled over, thought about that for 12 hours, man. How can a door be ajar? Why would they put a jar on a car? Oh, man, the freeway's melting. Put it in the jar. Hour. But if it's a jar, but what kind of car? Got pulled over tripping once too. Woo, there's a dream come true. I'll match that with any drunk story you've ever heard. Man, cop was tapping on this window. We're staring at him in this mirror over here. How tall are you? Ambush! Big one and a little one. Twins. George Bush says we are losing the war on drugs. You know what that implies? There's a war being fought and people on drugs are winning it. What does that tell you about drugs? Some smart, creative people on that side, they're winning a war and they're fucked up. Are we winning? It's like they fight the war on drugs like the colonials fought the Indians, right? They're walking in a straight line in red coats. Drug users are like Indians, they're up in the trees going, are they fighting us? We're not even in that fucking field. I guess we're winning by default. No combat, we're ahead. Drug, you know, war on drugs. Hey, I don't get it because alcohol and cigarettes are drugs. So the war has definitely taken a ceasefire here, hasn't it? Yeah. Alcohol and cigarettes kills more people than crack, coke, and heroin combined. You never see a positive drug story on the news, do you? No. Always negative. News is supposed to be objective, isn't it? Supposed to be the news, but every drug story is negative? Well, hold it. I've had some killer times on drugs. I'm not promoting it, but I'm not denying it. Let's hear the whole story. Same LSD story every time. Young man on acid, thought he could fly, jumped out of a building. What a tragedy. What a dick. Don't go blaming acid on this guy. If he thought he could fly, why didn't he take off from the ground first and check it out? He's an idiot. He's dead. Good. I mean, there's one less doorknob in the world. Woo! What a tragedy. Why so down, Bill? We're missing a moron. We're missing a moron. I'd like to see a positive LSD story. Would that be newsworthy? Just once? Hear what it's all about? Today, a young man on acid realized that all matter is merely energy condensed to a slow vibration, that we are all one consciousness experiencing itself subjectively. There's no such thing as death. Life is only a dream, and we're the imagination of ourselves. Here's Tom with the weather.

0: draw. Did you see the news? You know, it's not a war on drugs. It's a war on personal freedom is what it is, okay? Keep that in mind at all times. Thank you. They lump all drugs together. It's not going to work. Pot and crack. Hey, dude, don't put pot in the drug category. It's an herb, man. Like tea. Not only do I think pot should be legalized, I think it should be mandatory. Think about it. You get in traffic behind somebody. Shut up and smoke that. It's the law. Oh, sorry, I was taking life seriously. Oh, man, who's hungry? That'd be a nice world, wouldn't it? Mellow, hungry, quiet, fucked up people everywhere. Domino's pizza trucks passing each other on every highway. Parades of Domino's. Let them get stuck in traffic. All our pizzas will be free. Come on, drugs are so bad. Drugs are so bad. Yeah. Well, how come Keith Richards still walks? Explain that, Mr. Surgeon General. You never hear the Surgeon General mention Keith, do you? A little hole in the theory there. Surgeon General says, drugs are bad. Drugs are evil. Except for that guy. They work real good for him, but the rest of you. It's like that commercial, the guy with the skillet. This is your brain. Here's Keith's brain. Here's Keith's brain on drugs. That sounds pretty good. That's him on drugs? Well, yeah, let's give him some more. Here's Keith almost dead. Well, screw it. Let's kill him. Get some hits. This guy defies the edge, man. Keith Richards outlived Jim Fix, the runner and health nut dude. The plot thickens. You remember Jim Fix, this human cipher. What a dark period in our country's history, too, the health years. Remember that? Everyone was trying to make up for all those cocaine disco bashes. I guess I should jog. I love watching people jog in New York. It's 110 degrees. They're dead. They're in traffic. I got to get skinnier. I got to be thinner. Dude, you're going to get hit in the fucking head with a car. You're going to look real good like a puddle, okay? Wow, what a thin-looking, healthy puddle that is. I'm still not good enough. Sorry. I was born perfect. Been that way ever since. Sorry. I have an unscrappable faith. Remember Jim Fixo? This guy used to write books about jogging. What do you jot down about jogging, you know? Right foot, left foot. Faster. Go home, shower. Okay. Thanks, Jim, for putting that literary mind to the jogging issue. But I know how to jog, being the biped that I am. Then this doofus goes out and has a heart attack and dies while jogging. There is a God. Right foot, left foot, hemorrhage. Man, Jim, we're going to need a happier ending, buddy. What is this? Right foot, left foot, blood spurts out nose. Jim, you having troubles at home, son? Keith Richards is shooting heroin into his eyeball and still touring, all right? I'm getting mixed signals. I picture nuclear war, two things surviving, Keith and bugs. Where'd everybody go? I saw a bright light, I thought we were on.
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2: All right, you know who's really been delivering up some good crazy lately? We got to talk about Oprah. Yeah, that's right, Tracy. I'm not afraid. We're not afraid. If we've taken on Scientology, we can take down Oprah. All right, now look. What I think is so great about The Oprah Show is it's supposed to be this, like, nice middle of the road. You know, the housewives watch it, the soccer moms. There's some batshit crazy stuff happening on that show. All right, first of all, let's all agree that Oprah is officially a deity. Yeah, oh no, she's not a person anymore. No, it goes Father, Son, Holy Ghost, Oprah. Right? Yeah. They have to add a new prong to the cross like that. It's gonna come out from the side. She is gonna get a condo in the Vatican. We've all agreed, she is not one of us, I get it. Now I have to give you my Oprah disclaimer, okay? Which is, I worship her, I love her, I literally watch the show every day, okay? And I think she's full of shit. So yes, those things are not mutually exclusive. Love her and think she's full of shit. Although I'm very supportive of Oprah and her boyfriend Gail. I always have been. I think those two boys do a great job. And I'm not afraid. All right, now, you know I was on The Oprah Show once. All right, I've been on so many shows once. But did you see when Oprah yelled at the entire state of Mississippi for being too fat? This was genius. All right, so I guess there's some survey that says that Mississippi is the fattest state. So Oprah just gets on the bus, goes to Mississippi and just yells at the entire state. And they just take it because they're so fucking excited to see Oprah. Did you see it? She fucking, you know, waddles into the town square and what? And all the ladies are gathered in the town square and they're all clapping, they're all excited. And believe me, if I lived in this, I'd be there too, just sweating and clapping, I would have loved it. And she gets on the bike and she yells at the entire, "Your

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4: This happened to me. This ever happened to you? Did you ever drive through a smelly area with somebody you don't know that well? Has it happened to anybody here? You know what I'm talking about? You're on a first date, drama. She cutting the cheese on a first date? Maybe I should say something about it in case she thinks it's me. Hey, how about that sewage treatment plant around here?
5: Oh no, I farted.
4: Look at you looking at me like you don't fart. Don't cop an attitude here. Is this your man? Does she fart? You can tell us. Come on, she put your head in the covers to give you a Dutch oven? Always the one to deny. You'll be under there. Let me in!
5: Honey, I did a fluffy.
4: How long you been together? You're not together? And she's farting already? Women usually hold it in for 5 years. Don't you, ladies? How do you do that? Some biological thing. It must be a big buildup. You gotta let go. 5 years later, finally, there's a mushroom cloud around the house. Hey, she finally let go. That's the way. Guys aren't that way, are we, guys? Yeah. 3 months is our cutoff. 3 months, though, it'd be pretty good, though. You'd be driving along trying to hold it in, butt cheeks scrunched together. Oh, my God, I'm going to lose it here. Can't wait till 3 months is up. She'll hear from me. Hey, excuse me, I got to get out and check the tire right now. Something wrong with the tire. Oh, yeah, there's a leak, all right. I got it myself. And you get back in the car and it follows you in, doesn't it? That's that catalytic converter acting up again. These damn new cars. It's a 72 Dart.

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2: I was in the club, man. I stopped. I ain't dancing a lot because I just had a fight recently, and I said I ain't dancing. I went to clubs. You get in the lot. People get drunk, go to clubs and start fighting. I had a fight with an Italian dude right after around time Rocky came out. Italian, white people, period. Y'all go crazy after y'all see a Rocky movie because y'all believe that shit. Because the movies are so emotional and so real. You sit there and go like, hey, this is real. Yeah, and Stallone have y'all white people pumped, especially Italians. After Italians see Rocky, they come out the movie theater, they be like, Italians are funny people because they act like niggas. It's real funny. They do. They hold their dick more than us to be standing around with it. Get the fuck out of here. It's right here, all right? What? Hey, fuck you, all right? Everything is a question, too. Hey, what am I, an asshole? What am I, a fucking jerk? Get the fuck out of here. It's right here, all right? After they see Rocky, they come out the theater charged. They be like, all right, Rocco! All right, Sly! Rocco! Rocco! Go up to people standing online and shit. Hey, Paisan, you going in to see Rocky right now?
3: Yeah.
2: Great fucking movie. Straight. You don't like this one. He comes out, Sly comes out, he breaks his big fucking nigga's face. He busts it fucking wide open. Fucking Mooney eye laying on the floor, fucked up. It's fucking great. I fucking love it, man. All right, Rocco! Hey, you know something? At the end of this picture now, just between you and I don't want to ruin the surprise, but Sly wins this one again. You know something? You know what I like about Stallone's movies? The realism, you know? Because, you know, that's the way you got to fucking treat those fucking moolies. They think that they can fucking push you around. There's your big hot shot. Get the fuck out of here. Get the fuck out of my face with that shit. That's what I like about Sly. Goes in, and the moolies are beating him, and he don't fucking go down. He's not fucking going down. He comes in, he cracks the fucking moolies hole like this. He falls on the ground. That's what I like. You know something? You can really do that. You can really fucking do that. You see that fucking big moolie y'all standing over there? You see that black guy over there at the line getting some candy?
3: Yeah.
2: All right, now he's about 6'5". I'm 5'2". I ain't no big guy, all right? But I'm Italian. Watch this. You watch this, all right? Hey, excuse me, brother. Hey, let me have a box of juicy fruits and let me have some bonbons. I think I have some bonbons there. And let me have some junior mints and give me another box of juicy fruits and the niggas are going to pay for it.
3: Excuse me?
2: You heard what I said, Mooley. Pay for my fucking candy. Or I'll kick your ass.
3: Oh, you just saw Rocky.
2: Look, little Italian white man. I enjoy Sylvester Stallone's movies too, but I'm waiting here to get some candy. I'm going to go see a movie with my friend. Why don't you just go hop in your IROC Z28 and take your ass home? I'll kick your fucking ass. Didn't they hear that Rocky music? Hour later. Woo, woo, woo, woo, woo, woo, woo, woo. He's not gonna make it. The big nigga named Abdullah's hand wrapped around his throat. And a box of juicy fruits rammed up his ass. He's not gonna make it.
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7: No, I checked this audience out. No. We're good-looking people. But let's be real. It's hard talking to ugly people. Let's be real. You ever try talking to somebody so damn ugly, they made you lose your concentration? Oh, you're trying. Hey, could you tell me where I can find... I'm going to have to call you on the phone. Oh. Ugly babies are the worst. Oh, who went? Oh, that means you had one, gave it away. Guilty. The problem is that parents of ugly babies insist upon putting them in front of your face, expecting you to compliment them. They don't understand how shocking that is. You're like, you caught unawares. You're like, oh, is this your baby? Let me see. Oh, damn, it's not your baby. Cute, yes, cute as a rat's ass, lady. Put the blanket back over his face and scare my pit bull. Come on. Come on, be kind to animals. Come on. Oh, man. We have a lot of, young little babies in our family. I see the mothers tended to them. Oh, so sweet. There's certain things I don't think I could do if I had kids. Breastfeed in public. Just whip your breast out in public. You ain't even getting paid. What's that about? Does that make sense to you? Because it don't to me. I've got a cousin. His name is Troy. He married a Jamaican woman, Rowena. They came to San Francisco, and I have season tickets to the Niners. Now, I'm a big football fan. This is playoff time. They brought the baby to the game. Everything's cool. Until she just whipped it out. Like she was throwing a pass. Come on. People are staring. And then she got an attitude. She's Jamaican, and they get attitudes sometimes. She's like, what you looking at? This is totally natural. I'm like, oh yeah, Rowena? Is it totally natural to have your breast up on the big screen? Look at it! Your nipple's 10 feet tall! Oh, now they advertising got milk underneath! Is that natural or nasty? Which is it? And they named the baby Jacoy because my cousin's name is Troy, and because they're black, it has to rhyme. It has to be like that. And of course, it also has to be a name that never was a name before. They decided to make it a name. Yes. Like you white people, you're very traditional. You'll go to that little baby book. Oh, let's see. Abigail, oh, that's nice. Oh, Joshua, if it's a boy. Black people, apparently, the only book they go into sometimes is a cookbook. Paprika. I like that one. What do you think, Paprika? Is that good? Paprika Jackson. That's good. And thank you, my Caucasian brothers and sisters, for not pretending you didn't know what the heck I was talking about. Yeah. We keeping it real here in Minnesota. Because that's the kind of people you are. Because you know you've been introduced to a black woman. And when she walked away, you were like, what did she say her name was? Chandelier. That other one said her name was chlamydia. She did. She did. She didn't say she had chlamydia. She said she was chlamydia. Keeping it real in Minnesota. I have a cousin. His name is Anthony Waters. He actually let his wife name his little girl Evian Spring Waters. Oh, yeah, I had to call and report them for child abuse. Evian's traumatized. She's crying. I'm like, what's the matter, sweetie? She's like, them kids are teasing me. 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I'm like, honey, she did. But at least it's expensive water. Not like your brother's toilet. I know at school he's calling himself Toilet, but there's no accent over that age.
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11: Hello.
12: Is this Adeline Robinson?
11: Yeah?
12: Adeline, you've just entered the phone zone. Dun-dun-dun-dun-dun-dun. I'm your host, Sav McCauley, and you're about to play America's hottest new phone game show. Are you excited?
11: I don't know. Hold on just a minute.
12: All right.
13: I down.
12: Hi, you're about to enter the phone zone. Are you ready to play America's hottest phone game show? I'm Sav McCauley. I'm the host, and you're playing for cash. Fresh, hot, wet cash. Who am I speaking with?
13: Johnny Robinson.
12: Mr. Robinson, are you ready to play?
13: Hey, who that?
12: We're calling from the phone zone. It's America's hottest new phone game show. You could win cash. Fresh cash. Hot, wet, stinky cash.
13: I reckon so.
12: Let's go. Okay, the first question. How many children do you have? Quickly.
13: None,
12: that is correct. Good, you're on a roll so far. What percent of cream is juice-based? You've got 3 seconds.
13: 3%.
12: Ooh, I'm sorry, no, it's 78%. Spell kaleidoscope.
13: You got me there.
12: All right. What is hair made of?
13: Minerals.
12: I'm sorry, say again?
13: Minerals.
12: Let me go to the judges. No, I'm sorry, we cannot accept that answer. We cannot accept that on the phone zone. At what temperature does blood freeze?
13: Blood don't freeze, do
12: it? Ooh, the correct answer was 33 degrees.
13: Yeah.
12: Okay, we've got a speed round here, and what we need you to do is, are you using a touch-tone phone or is it a rotary? This does not go against your score. This is simply a question.
13: Touchdown.
12: Great. That actually did go against your score, by the way. I didn't want to scare you.
13: No problem.
12: Okay, are you ready for the next question?
13: I reckon
12: so. As quickly as possible. You have 3 seconds to count to 10. Go.
13: One, two, three.
12: I'm sorry. I am sorry. I am so sorry. That is not correct. How many feet are in 7 feet?
13: How many feet?
12: Let's skip that question. The last time you went and did number twos in your bathroom, did you thoroughly wipe your ass?
13: No, I didn't.
12: Typical, but you got that correct. Whoop, whoop, whoop. Are you excited for the next round? This is called the double bonus whammy round. This is where the cash gets stinkier, sweatier, greasier, funkier, funner.
13: Hey, man, I gotta go. I hate to cut you. I hate to cut the game off, but I gotta go.
12: We have 48 more questions left.
13: I'm sorry, but I got to go.
12: I cannot accept that as an answer. Ooh, that's the wrong answer.
13: It's 6 o'clock, and I got to go. Well, the right answer's coming up, though. Well, we'll talk to y'all later, then, yeah?
12: I'll call you in 5 minutes with fifth round.
13: I won't be here.
12: I will call.
13: I won't be here.
12: You will.
13: I won't.
12: You will.
13: I won't be here.
12: You will.
13: We'll see. Bye-bye.
12: No. Wait, one more question.
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15: It's been programmed along, man. They keep trying to train us, you know, with stupid stuff. Laws, bicycle helmet laws. This is trying to push us through every major city, making it mandatory for everybody riding a bicycle to wear the skid lid. Hey, now look at us, folks. Huh? We grew up without helmets. We made it. Right, buddy? We learned at a young age, concrete is a teacher. Smack your noodle once or twice, you learn to stay upright. You know? Bleeding hearts, sheeple, social engineers go, oh no, we have to stop the carnage. People are falling off of their bicycles and hurting their heads. Good. I say, if you can't master a bicycle, I don't want you breeding. The last thing we need, huh? Generations of uncoordinated little shits slamming into stuff all day long, running up to health care. We don't need that. No more protecting stupid people. Starting tomorrow, minivans come without brakes. Just... we'll pare this herd down to a manageable level. You know, just... free lobotomy with Backstreet tickets, that's all. Just... anything, just keep the dumb people out of the world. Just keep saving. You seen the helmets? You know what I'm talking about? These high-tech-looking plastic mushrooms you stick up on your noggin? Now you look like a fungus peddling your ass down the road. Ding, ding! Aren't they the height of fashion? Have you seen what's inside one to absorb the impact? If you know, yell it out. Styrofoam. All right, a quick group. I like you people. You know another use for styrofoam? Insulation, to keep us warm. Well, it's no wonder these jerk-offs keep crashing. They're baking their brains, huh? I mean, who here remembers being a young kid? Hot, sunny day. Whoa, what a heat wave. Where's my ski hat? I'm going paddling. Whoa. I'm not perfect. I don't claim to be the sharpest knife on the tree. You know, I crashed my bike when I was a kid. I don't think I ever hit my head once. No, I took skin off my hands, a chunk out of my elbow. How are these people crashing, eh? Oh, no, I'm wiping out. Hey, it's time to let Darwin's law take effect, you know? Some of us just weren't meant to make it, you know? Death is nature's way of saying, didn't make the playoffs, so. Oh, we've got studies proving that helmets save lives. Yeah, you know who funded the studies? The helmet manufacturers, wading through data after data. Oh, here's this cute information to help push that law through. Cha-ching. A little bit of information I found on the net when I was looking for fish recipes. Since all these helmet laws have come into effect, bicycle deaths have risen. Bah? Well, shit, you give a moron some pretend protection bubble. I'm invincible. Fuck you, bus. I'm coming at ya. We're gonna lose a few. These people, it's like they took the paper, rock, scissors game, added a new layer. Paper, rock, scissors, helmet beats all. Oh. Wait a minute, we get to add our layer, don't we? Hey, paper, rock, scissors, helmet, how about this one? Buick. Boom, ha. Truck. Boom, boom, ha. How's your mushroom head doing now, asswipe, huh? Get off the road and back on the bike paths, that's why we made them. Remove the lid, save the kids. There's my new motto. I just don't think it should be a law. It should be a choice. You want to do extreme sports, put on some pads, whatever. Just, where does it end? Where do we stop making our own decisions? Pretty soon it'll be like you're at a movie theater. We'll start the film as soon as the jerk in the front row buckles up, puts on his helmet and his safety goggles. There's fucking popcorn here.
16: Sorry.
15: We keep protecting ourselves from ourselves. Hey, remember the old cars? Airbags nowadays. We didn't have airbags. Fuck, we didn't have seatbelts. Airbags? We bit a chunk of the dash on the way out. Well, Dad had a good job with a dental plan. There's no such thing as corporate downsizing. Bite the glove box, Junior. We'll look for you later. Bye. There's the score for the landing. Airbags. Closest thing we had to an airbag was that flappy part of Mum's arm when she... Remember that? Yeah, just be in the back seat. Mummy saved me. It was a different time. Didn't need safety equipment in the old cars because they were made out of steel. Remember the big Detroit iron they used to pump out? Hey, it was not like the plastic crap nowadays. Oh, those were cars. In fact, they were made out of so much steel, we had to make some of them look like wood. You remember those beauties rolling down the highway? Oh, the Ford Country Squire wagon. My dad had one, you know? Be going out on a date. Hey, son, why don't you borrow the family car? Shit, no. You seen that thing? I feel like an ass driving that, you know? Besides, guys, you know it's hard to get laid. You show up in a four-wheel log, you know? Get in, babe. Come on. Yabba-dabba-doo. Let's go. Okay. You're parked out at Lover's Lanes. You got woodpeckers. That's going to spoil the moment.
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17: I like cats more than dogs. How many people, by round of applause, like cats more than dogs? Me too. How many people like dogs more than cats? Me too. I have a cat that is in heat right now. You ever had a cat in heat? They just change on you. She's my kitten, my adorable little pet that now is a hooker. She's wearing makeup. I went into the bathroom the other night. She's putting on mascara. Tonight, won't be just you. La la. Mm-hmm. She didn't know the whole song. Mm-hmm. She just knew some of the words. Mm-hmm. She's an indoor cat, but male cats know she's in there somehow. They're just all around the house, and somehow she's sneaking out because the other morning I found a stamp on her paw. I wouldn't have noticed. I just bought this new black light, and she passed right under it. Hey! That. So these male cats, they are sneaky. They're trying to get in for, they're just, the other day one of them disguised himself as a UPS man. Yeah, the truck, the packages, everything. I said, I'm not falling for that, you know. The suit was just hanging off of him. Just little name tag said Fluffy. Oh, right. I will not sign here, Scoot. Driving off all mad in that big truck. Stripping the gears. They don't know how to drive. Cats. Came back the next day as a cable repairman. Same outfit. Little butt crack hanging out this time. Let's... So he pulled me. I let him in. I caught on. But he got Nickelodeon for free. He hooked that up somehow. So to see all the old shows. Boy, when cats mate, they just mate. They don't care where they are, what time it is, how loud they are, who they're with. Wouldn't that be great? That is... But then you compare it to, like, I was watching the Discovery Channel, and penguins are monogamous for life. Penguins mate for life, which doesn't really surprise me that much. They all look exactly alike. It's not like they're going to meet a better-looking penguin someday. Even if they are cheating, how do you know? 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
18: I learned patience from my adoptive dad. 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
24: I've spent the past 2 years looking for my ex-girlfriend's killer. But no one will do it. My ex-girlfriend owned a parakeet. Did you guys hear what I just said? She owned a parakeet. Oh my God. That fucking thing never shut up. But the bird was cool. My ex-girlfriend had a lot of like really annoying habits. You know, I think the worst was she loved to read women's magazines, you know, like Cosmo or things like Cosmo. And she would flip straight to the relationship quiz. And not only would she present that to me as if it was like a fun activity for us to do together, even though every question is designed to fuck my entire world up. But even worse is she would get mad at my answers and make me change them so we'd get the best score. Like, I'll never forget the last time we played that game. She was like, Anthony, if you could have lunch with anyone in the world, living or dead, who would it be? And I said, I don't know. Caligula. And she goes, really, Caligula? That's your answer. That's what you're going to say to me, your girlfriend? Are you sure? I said, oh, I'm sorry, baby. Let me change that. I'd have lunch with you. And you'd be dead. Yeah, we're not together anymore. She's got a new boyfriend now. They just moved in together. And I've heard rumors that he's abusive, which makes me want to go over there with a baseball bat and then blame it on her boyfriend. But I don't want to sound like a misogynist up here. My ex-girlfriend wasn't like a bad person, really. She wasn't a bad girl at all. But she was terrible in bed. Terrible in bed. I mean, she would just lie there, screaming, no! That was rape joke number 2, baby doll. Yeah, clap it up.
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1: I know my wife doesn't think I'm a complete idiot because she let me put two babies inside of her, and she's very good at genetics. And now she needs my help sometimes because we have a teenage boy living in our home and her body didn't go through those changes. Thank goodness. But mine did. So she's got to come ask the expert. When my son turned 13, she came in. She goes, "Oh, we have a teenager now. What are we going to do?" Well, we're going to knock. First and foremost, we are going to knock. Even if the door's open, reach around and give it a tap. Because he might be reaching around and giving it a tap. Because teenage boys are the most disgusting creatures on the face of the earth. Monkeys throw their own shit at you, and I'd rather be living with one of those. Because I'm scared to touch anything in my house, I open the refrigerator with my foot because I don't know if he had sex with it when I wasn't home. Because 98% of the guys in here got off the school bus before their parents got home from work, looked at that little space in between the couch cushions and thought, maybe. That might feel right. Oh, dear God. What is that, velvet? Some women are looking at me like I'm such an asshole and a creep. Enjoy your dildos, hypocrites. It's the same thing. You're fucking a not person. You think it's more Christian because God can follow the tracking number? My son came out of his room one day with some laundry. And, he said, "Hey, I need to do this." My wife said, "Set it down, I'll do it." And he goes, "Nope, I'll probably do it." And she said, "I don't want you breaking the washing machine." And I said, "I don't want you sticking your hand in your own son's semen." Because that seems like something a woman would not forget about. It also seems like something that would make a woman feel less sexy. And if you take the sex away at my house, you can start dropping the kids off every other weekend at my new place. Because we had a deal. And that deal was I get to have sex with her forever, and she gets to twirl around in a white dress in front of her family one night. Best part was her dad financed the whole thing. How great is that? He paid for it. I call him the wingman. He has no idea what I'm talking about. He just gets all happy when I do. I'm like, "What's up, wingman?" "Yeah, I am the wingman, aren't I?" "You're goddamn right you are." If he's ever on his deathbed, I'm going to lean down and just whisper, "Thanks for all the pussy." What did you say to him? I said, "He doesn't have to be strong anymore. Just let go." And he trusts me, so he did it.
2: At concerts, we dance to the same tune. At games, we hug total strangers. And yet, in these moments, there's also something we don't do. 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We just act. Because the things that make us different will never change what makes us human. 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
3: Getting a little older. You ever get to the point in your life when you're like, I met enough people. I think I might be there. My friend Kurt called me today. He goes, "Yeah, man, you got to meet my buddy Paul." I'm like, "Nah, I don't want to meet Paul." But I did. We all went to lunch, me and Kurt and Paul. First thing Paul says to me, he goes, "Yeah, Greg, I like to work hard and play hard." I'm like, "Yep, I knew I wasn't gonna like Paul." Then he asked me, "What about you, Greg? You like to work hard and play hard?" I don't know, Paul. I've never been in a light beer commercial before. What does that mean? Let me guess. You work an extra 15 minutes at the office, then you and your two buddies from accounting go to Applebee's and split a pitcher of beer. That's not working hard and playing hard, Paul. I know this guy in Houston. He works on an oil rig. They go out in the ocean. They drill oil like 18 hours a day, 30 days at a time. Then he comes home with like 15 grand in his pocket and blows it all on hookers and booze in about 4 hours. That is working hard and playing hard, Paul. Some guy just said rock and roll. Rock and roll, man. Work hard, play hard. You gotta meet my, you know what, Kurt? I wouldn't be introducing me to people if I were you. I got like 50 friends. You're number 50. If I happen to like Paul, he's in, you're out. It's hard making friends when you get older. When you're a kid, it's innocent. It's like, hi, you're nice, I'm nice, let's be friends. Right? When you're an adult, you're a scumbag, basically. You have ulterior motives. You just do, right? Somebody's like, hey, this is Steve. You're thinking, oh, yeah. I wonder what Steve can do for me. Steve's got a boat. Steve! I like you, Steve. You lose touch with your friends, kind of, even if you love them, you know? Like, my friends Toby and Michelle, they're great friends, but I just don't see them as much anymore. Talk to them. I got a Christmas card from them 2 years ago. It was just a picture of them and their three kids in front of the Christmas tree. It was nice. I didn't talk to them for a whole year. You know, the next year I got a Christmas card from them. It was just their three kids in front of the Christmas tree. I was like, oh no. Toby and Michelle died. And their kids are raising themselves and sending out Christmas cards.
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4: I do a lot of rap in my act too, a lot of rap talk. I didn't like rap originally until I realized it spoke the truth, because the other day I bought a milkshake and all these fucking boys came into my yard and I was like, get out of my yard, boys, this is for me. And I don't even own a yard, I just have like a condo, but they built a yard and just fucking sat there loitering and I'm like, this is bullshit. Four of you get that. There's a song out right now. Little Milk Shizake, Shizakington. What else? I don't know. I don't like Puffy Daddy either. He'll take like 80s hit songs and then rap over it. It's like trying to listen to David Bowie's Let's Dance, but with an annoying friend in the car. If you say run, I'll run with you. I'm gonna kill you, bitch. Be quiet. Remember Pillsbury? They had fucking great commercials. Did the Pillsbury Doughboy just dance around on people's counters and they were totally cool about it? Pillsbury Doughboy just shows up at people's houses and, yeah, I think they live in like my toaster strudel. And the lady in the house is like, oh, Pillsbury Doughboy, it's so normal you're here. No, it's not. It's a 2-inch-tall fucking guy on your counter and he's so excited about nothing, they'll just be pulling cookies out of an oven and he'll be like, cookies! Like, you can't believe cookies come out of a fucking oven. First of all, what a dick. That's his fucking friends in there, you guys. It's his friends in the oven. You guys are all friends of mine, and if anyone pulled you out of an oven, I won't yell cookies, I swear to God. I'll be like, Steve or Gary, get out of the oven, it's hot, and you shouldn't be in it because it's an oven. The Pillsbury Doughboy's like, Steve, the air con sucker. I don't think he does that because he doesn't have fingers. It's more like, it's me. Have you seen the commercial where the girl comes on and for Pillsbury, she goes, Mom, my hot dog, it's just lying on the bun. What the fuck do you want your hot dog to do? What a spoiled bitch. You can't make that kid happy. And the commercial used to end with the girl. So the curse, she used to end with the girl. Mom, this is what she said. She'd go, Mom, aren't his buns cute? And then the Pillsbury Doughboy would turn around and he'd look at his ass, and then he'd turn back around and he'd go, thanks. That's really weird shit, you guys. But someone apparently found that offensive and wrote a letter because they've changed the commercial. Her mouth's still saying, aren't his buns cute? But it's different words. Instead, now she goes, Mom, aren't these dogs fun? But the weird part is the Pillsbury Doughboy still looks at his fucking ass, you guys. And he looks at his ass and he turns back around and he goes, good dog. What kind of shitty editing is that? Does he have a dog in his ass? Is that what you're saying? By the way, why do beer companies always advertise how cold their beer is? Wouldn't that be up to us? Like, Coors Light's like, when you want a beer that's really cold, I'm like, yeah, if I put it in the fridge, asshole, otherwise... And that's my choice, is it not? I like partying. I'm definitely a big partier. I like partying a lot. I think that when you're drunk, your insults are way more creative. You know what I mean? Like, I was at a party the other day, and I watched a girl go up to a guy, and I swear to God, this is what she said. She goes, you remind me of Frankenstein! Which already was so weird to say, right? And the guy goes, why? And she goes, because you're just as important. You don't come up with shit like that after a bowl of ice cream, you guys. That's a fantastic slam. I thought that might be the funniest thing I'd ever heard until later that night when she prank called her ex-boyfriend. And this is the call she made, I swear to God. She goes, hey, this is Diane calling from the hospital. I just want you to know that your ex-girlfriend Mia was killed today. She was helping retards and one of them exploded. I thought that was so hysterical. And then later the guy called me and goes, do you think this is true? Yes, Greg, exploding retards is a huge epidemic in America. I'm so glad you're on it.
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5: I knew I wasn't good with children about 3 months before my wife gave birth. I was hanging out with my buddy Chip. We're up at his dad's house in Santa Barbara working on some hot rods. And we've got his 10-month-old son Brock with us. And Brock's in that little walker thing they have. It doesn't have wheels on it. It's got balls on it. Which, is that the best way to teach a child how to walk? Just spin his ass across the carpet? I mean, Brock's almost 7 now. Looks like he's hammered all the time, man. Kid cannot walk a line, man. So we're working on the car, we're checking on Brock, working on the car, checking on Brock, and we're checking on him every 8-9 minutes. How much trouble can an infant get into in 8-9 minutes? I know now! And some people build their houses on hills, and it's not my fault. So working on the car, checking on Brock, working on the car, checking on Brock, and in the middle of working on the car, we hear this noise. And on top of that noise, best I can describe, is a terrified cooing. Just, hi, hi, hi, hi, hi. And Chip and I both look up to the garage door, which Brock had found moments earlier. And Brock's now going to this 100-foot driveway at about 35 miles an hour. And that little walker thing is just spinning, man. And every time he came around, you could tell by the look on his face, that was not intentional. And some people put gravel at the end of their driveways, and it's not my fault. Because those little balls hit the gravel, which stopped them.

0: 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My daughter was 4 months old. I started throwing up in the air and catching her. Every guy will do this, ladies, because we don't know what to do with something this small. Small than a bread box, not remote control. I must be able to throw it. So I throw it, I catch her, and she'd go, ha, ha, ha, ha. Yeah, I remember thinking, oh, she loves it. So I just started winging her. Oh, I'm raising an X Games baby. Her nickname, Hang Time. And this goes on for like 10, 11 months. Now she's getting language. I never dropped her, but she's getting language pretty good. And we had a dinner party at my house. All my friends are over. I don't want to show my friends how cool my kid is because, well, she's a circus baby now. I pick her up and I go, foo! I got her. And when I catch her, she looks right in my face in front of all my friends and goes, no like that! Oh. Hey, she's talking pretty good, huh? I kind of want to show you guys how her adrenal gland works. I had been terrorizing her for like a year, man. A midget would have said something. And by the way, if there's any midgets in the audience tonight, I'm Whitey, and I apologize. I'm not good with them. Actually, you know, and it's funny, I have two kids now. I have a little boy. I have a little boy, 2 and a half. Yeah. And I don't like him much yet. I made him smile a couple times, but I'm funnier than that. And if I'm paying your rent and feeding you, I'm the funniest sumbitch in that house. You wake up like this, hey, daddy, ha, ha, ha, ha, ha. You're killing me, stop it, ha, ha. It's pathetic how true that joke really is.
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3: You guys have your weird stuff, too. I recently noticed about guys. I noticed that every guy I've ever known somewhere in his house or apartment or whatever has a jar that's full of coins. What the fuck is this? The last guy I dated, I was like, oh, maybe he like collects coins, or maybe that's like his laundry money. No, that was his bank account, okay? Like, what are you, a pirate? I don't understand. I date cheap guys. I think that's a problem. I recently had a guy, I swear to God, ask me on a date to go get coffee. Is that happening now, plaid shirt? Is that happening? You're doing that with girls now? You're not straight, no way. What is this shirt? What are we doing here? What are we doing? You're fucking on TV, what are you doing? You're fucking killing me right now. And you don't even try to laugh, this is worse. Do you see how hot these girls are? You're fucking blowing it. This is never gonna happen. No, I like it. You're sexy. Are you single? Too much cum in your mouth? Can't talk? No, I swear to God, I had a guy ask me out on a date to go get coffee. How cheap is that? He's like, hey, do you want to like maybe go get some coffee later? I was like, sure, you know they have really good coffee? This place is called a Morton Steakhouse. You piece of shit. I love a little coffee with my lobster. Let's go. And then I'm such an idiot that I went on the coffee date. It was at like 4 p.m. And I showed up to go, like I went up to the counter to pay for my coffee. It was like $1.70 or something. And I go to pull out my wallet. He cuts in front of me, he goes, no, no, no, no, no, no, no. I got it. Well, you're gonna get some coins from your freaking jar? Is that how you're...

0: cheaper than men, though. It's not even that we're cheap. We just never expect to pay for anything, right? So much so, we have mastered the art of something that I like to call the pump fake. Which is when the bill comes to the table, we'll just stick our hand in our purse. Just move it around for as long as we have to until you guys sign the check. We're not grabbing anything, we're just shuffling shit around. Just getting stabbed by pencils. If it's a small purse, we'll just do that. And if it's a clutch, we'll just finger bang it as long as we have to. That's when you put a finger in someone's vagina.
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4: See, I was raised a Catholic. That's why I don't take religion that seriously. You're never going to see a Catholic suicide bomber, all right? Because none of us believe in it that much. You know? Catholicism is just a fuck it, you never know religion. Like, it might be real, whatever, I don't know, I'm not sure. You know, Catholic suicide bombers would starve to death just standing in front of each other going, you go first. How do I know you're going to go? Confession is the only thing that keeps Catholics alive. Confession is the craziest fucking thing ever. That exists along with the internet at the same time. That's hilarious. I personally think that confession was probably just someone's idea of a sick joke. Just one dude came up with it, then he died, and he just forgot to tell everybody he was only fucking around. He probably died laughing. He probably couldn't believe they were listening to him. Think about the idea of confession. Again, I'm not saying there's no Jesus. I'm not saying there's no God. I'm not saying I'm smarter than you. I'm not saying anything crazy. I'm just saying, this is confession. You take a guy who's not allowed to masturbate or have sex ever. Then you make him wear a costume. And then he has to sit in a dark booth and listen to fuck stories whispered through a hole in the wall. I'm pretty sure God would have a better plan than that. That's all I'm saying. I'm not saying anything crazy. Just people are full of shit. And that seems a little silly. Why is that so controversial? Why is religion still so fucking respected? It's so bizarre. I was high as giraffe pussy watching the History Channel. And I got so fucking confused. And not just because I was so high that I thought I was going to be the first guy to die from it. Because I really did. For like 5 minutes, I thought I was going to fuck up the cause. But because they had a documentary on, it was In Search of Noah's Ark. Like a real documentary, real dudes, cameras. And I'm like, how about you go looking for the Snuffleupagus while you're at it? I pulled the sheets up, I was scared. On the way back, will you go to Whoville and get me some green eggs and ham? You fucking gullible pricks. Oh, they went to Whoville. Again, I'm not saying there's no Jesus. I'm not saying anything. But people are full of shit and that story sucks. Why is that one still around? If you tell the story of Noah and the Ark to like an 8-year-old retarded boy, he's gonna have some questions. I mean, even if you're really good at telling stories, that story just sucks. Even if you're good at it, you sit him down, run, puppy. Once upon a time, God was angry at all the people in the world. And instead of telling them what they were doing wrong and offering guidance, he decided to go ahead and drown everyone. He only told one man, a random man named Noah. He wasn't a special man. In fact, he was 600 years old and a drunk. Anyway, God told Noah to build a great boat, and he and his family would be the only people to survive the flood. Because apparently, all the other people with boats, their ship didn't work. Noah magically got two of move each animal to come to him on foot from all over the world. And they willingly boarded the boat and got into cages. And they sailed away for 40 days and 40 nights. And civilization began anew.
5: 8-year-old retarded boy is going to go, "Oh, there's a lot of holes in that story. Oh, let me sit down for a moment. First of all, how big is this fucking boat? Didn't you tell me there's a million animals all on one boat? One guy built this boat? Where did he get all the wood? 600 years seem a little old for a fella to be taking on a project of this magnitude. The animals come on foot. Is the earth even connected like that? What did the animals eat when they were on that boat for 40 days? Since animals like to eat other animals! I'm not that retarded! If all people come from Noah, Noah's a white guy. Where do all the black people come from? What did the animals eat when they got off the boat? I'm just kidding. It's all real. It's all real. There's a happy place we all get to go to, and harps and shit. It's gonna fucking rule. I'm just making shit up. I'll do what you do if you do what I do. Just look through the telescope. Mother little reaver, look through that telescope. That's too scary for most people.
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Thank you all. Thank you. Been a little while since I've been here, and a couple of things have happened in that time. I'd like to talk a little bit about the war in the Persian Gulf. Big doings in the Persian Gulf. You know my favorite part of that war? It's the first war we ever had that was on every channel plus cable. And the war got good ratings, too, didn't it? Got good ratings. Well, we like war. We like war. We're a warlike people. We like war because we're good at it. And you know why we're good at it? Because we get a lot of practice. This country's only 200 years old, and already we've had 10 major wars. We average a major war every 20 years in this country, so we're good at it. And it's a good thing we are. We're not very good at anything else anymore. Huh? Can't build a decent car, can't make a TV set or a VCR worth a fuck. Got no steel industry left, can't educate our young people, can't get health care to our old people, but we can bomb the shit out of your country, all right. Huh? We can bomb the shit out of your country, all right. Especially if your country is full of brown people. Oh, we like that, don't we? That's our hobby. That's our new job in the world, bombing brown people. Iraq, Panama, Grenada, Libya, you got some brown people in your country. Tell them to watch the fuck out, or we'll goddamn bomb them. Well, when's the last white people you can remember that we bombed? Can you remember the last white? Can you remember any white people we've ever bombed? The Germans, those are the only ones, and that's only because they were trying to cut in on our action. They wanted to dominate the world. Bullshit, that's our fucking job. That's our fucking job. Now we only bomb brown people. Not because they're trying to cut in on our action, just because they're brown. Now, you probably noticed I don't feel about that war the way we were told we were supposed to feel about that war, the way we were ordered and instructed by the United States government to feel about that war. You see, I tell you, my mind doesn't work that way. I got this real moron thing I do. It's called thinking. And I'm not a very good American because I like to form my own opinions. I don't just roll over when I'm told to. Sad to say, most Americans just roll over on command. Not me. I have certain rules I live by. My first rule, I don't believe anything the government tells me. Nothing. Zero. Nope. And I don't take very seriously the media or the press in this country, who in the case of the Persian Gulf War were nothing more than unpaid employees of the Department of Defense, and who most of the time function as kind of an unofficial public relations agency for the United States government. So I don't listen to them, I don't really believe in my country, and I gotta tell you folks, I don't get all choked up about yellow ribbons and American flags. I consider them to be symbols, and I leave symbols to the symbol-minded. Me? I look at war a little bit differently. To me, war is a lot of prick-waving, okay? Simple thing, that's all it is. War is a whole lot of men standing out in the field waving their pricks at one another. Men are insecure about the size of their dicks, and so they have to kill one another over the idea. That's what all that asshole jock bullshit is all about. That's what all that adolescent, macho, male posturing and strutting in bars and locker rooms is all about. It's called dick fear. Men are terrified that their pricks are inadequate, and so they have to compete with one another to feel better about themselves. And since war is the ultimate competition, basically men are killing each other in order to improve their self-esteem. You don't have to be a historian or a political scientist to see the bigger dick foreign policy theory at work. It sounds like this. What? They have bigger dicks? Bomb them! And, of course, the bombs and the rockets and the bullets are all shaped like dicks. It's a subconscious need to project the penis into other people's affairs.

0: So, as far as I'm concerned, that whole thing in the Persian Gulf was nothing more than a big prick-waving dick fight. In this particular case, Saddam Hussein had questioned the size of George Bush's dick. And George Bush had been called a wimp for so long. Wimp rhymes with limp. George has been called a wimp for so long that he has to act out his manhood fantasies by sending other people's children to die. Even the name Bush. Even the name Bush is related to the genitals without being the genitals. A Bush is a sort of passive secondary sex characteristic. Now, if this man's name had been George Boner, well, he might have felt a little bit better about himself and we wouldn't have had any trouble over there in the first place. This whole country has a manhood problem. Big manhood problem in the USA. You can tell from the language we use. Language always gives you away. What did we do wrong in Vietnam? We pulled out. Huh? Not a very manly thing to do, is it? When you're fucking people, you gotta stay in there and fuck them good. Fuck them all the way. Fuck them till the end. Fuck them to death. Fuck them to death. Fuck them to death. Stay in there and keep fucking them until they're all dead. We left a few women and children alive in Vietnam, and we haven't felt good about ourselves since. That's why in the Persian Gulf, George Bush had to say, "This will not be another Vietnam." He actually used these words. He said, "This time we're going all the way." Imagine an American president using the sexual slang of a 13-year-old to describe his foreign policy. If you want to know what happened in the Persian Gulf, just remember the names of the two men who were running that war. Dick Cheney and Colin Powell. Somebody got fucked in the ass. Thank you. Thank you. Thank you very much.
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3: You gotta pace yourself sexually. You know, you talk about trying to, you know, like keep sex interesting in a relationship, and it doesn't work. It doesn't. The only thing that keeps it, new pussy is the only thing that's consistently exciting. But other than that, like, you should try everything, because you will. You'll try everything in a relationship if you've been together for a while. You can only do so much. Sex is a very narrow avenue. You only have so many holes and parts. There's only so many combinations, and you'll burn out of it. Sit on me this way, and I'm going to put my hand here, and you can put your finger there. Did we do that already? Oh, then spin upside down, and now I'll put my mouth here, and you can put your hand there. Oh, did we do that too? Okay, well, why don't you dress up like this, and I'll smack you on the ass with that, and you can plug that in over there, and strap that on there, and put it here, and ow, ow, ow, fuck. All right, my bad. I'm trying to think of something. Strangle me with a cord. We're running out of lubricant. Who's sober enough to drive? After a while, there's nothing left to do. I hope it comes full circle. I hope it comes all the way back to square one, where at some point the kinkiest thing I can think of is, I get an idea. Why don't you lay down there as awkwardly as possible? I'm going to climb on top of you. I'll be way too nervous. I'll come too quick, and you start crying. How about that? We'll wait for your parents to get home. How nice would that be, to be that easily entertained one more time? How nice would it be able to jack off to a National Geographic again? When you're 12 years old, that's all you needed. 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Now I need gaping anus porn just to get morning pisswood every now and then. 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
7: So I'm hanging out with all my buddies, and I realized something. Think of the group of people you've known the longest in your life. Think of the group of friends that you've hung out with the most. Maybe you're all here tonight. And this is what I've realized. I had an epiphany, and here it is right here. There is one person in every group of friends that nobody fucking likes. You basically keep them there to hate their guts. When that person is not around the rest of your little base camp, your hobby is cutting that person down. Example, Karen is always a douchebag. Every group has a Karen, and she's always a bag of douche. When she's not around, you just look at each other and go, God, Karen, she's such a douchebag. Until she walks up, and then you're like, hey, what's up, Karen? Karen, what's up, Karen? There's always that one person, and I'm looking out, and some of you guys are like, I disagree. Well, you're the person. You're the person nobody likes. I know, it is so true, and that's why it's funny. It is so true. That's why it's funny. Because it's so true, hence funny. Your whole life, that person's been there too, right? That's how Brian is in our group. Nobody likes Brian. Yet everywhere we go, Brian would show up, even if we didn't tell him where we were going. We would go someplace and he would do that, I just found you run. Hi, guys. What's up, guys? And one of us would always see him and warn the rest of the group. We'd be like, fucking Brian's coming. What? Fucking Brian is coming. That's his name. Fucking Brian's coming. I heard a rumor when he was born, even the doctor said, fucking Brian's coming. Let's get this demon seed out of here. That's what I'm saying, quote unquote. And you can quote me on the quote unquote.
8: 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Time to put out this campfire.
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12: Just want people to think for two goddamn seconds before they shit some question out their word hole. This whole there's no such thing as a stupid question bullshit ends in high school. This is life. We're playing for points. And there are a shit ton of stupid questions. Like when I was in the lobby of a hotel in Oklahoma and a middle-aged woman approached me and said, excuse me, is that the elevator? Are you shitting me? What other door looks like this? No, matter of fact, I want you to name another fucking door that opens magically from the middle and has two buttons on the side. Name it! You think people are walking in there and disappearing? Is this an episode of Star Trek? No. That's probably the goddamn elevator, isn't it? I was in San Bernardino, California in August when at 4 o'clock in the afternoon, it was 118 degrees outside. At 7 o'clock that evening, the young lady I was with asked me if I thought she'd need a jacket. Now, I'm a comic, so sometimes when people hang out with me, they try a little harder to be funny. It's awesome. Thought maybe this is one of those times. So being a gentleman, I said, hey, you fucking with me? She said, no. Do you think it'll be chilly? It was 118 degrees 3 hours ago. Do you have any idea what kind of meteorological event would have had to occur for the temperature to drop 60 degrees in 3 hours? Did you hear sirens? Let me tell you something. The temperature drops 60 degrees in 3 hours. Fuck a jacket. Grab a lead vest. Because shit's gone nuclear. Plans are canceled. All right? Even if it had dropped 30 degrees, it's still 88 fucking degrees outside.
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14: Yeah, man, I've pushed it a couple times, though. Like, the craziest practical joke I ever did, you guys, was about 6 months ago. It was in California. It was my buddy Martin and myself, and we were doing a show in Northern California. Usually, we fly. But that particular week, I was having issues with Southwest Airlines because they were trying to make me purchase an extra seat for somebody who wasn't traveling with me. Take your time. So I says, you know what, bro? Forget it, man. Forget it. Let's just drive. It's only a 5-hour drive. We can make some stops. Let's go. So we jump in the car. We take off. About 3 hours into the drive, we're passing through a city called Fresno. And so many people, all right, well, for Fresno. We're passing through the city of Fresno, and we see signs off the side of the freeway that say, performing this weekend at the Radisson Hotel. Directly from BET's Comic View and Showtime at the Apollo, comedian G. Riley. And I tell my friend Martin, I go, dude, G's in town. And Martin goes, yeah, I haven't seen him forever. G. Riley is an old buddy of ours. We've known him for like 10 years, funny comedian, and we're always running into him on the road. So we're like, dude, he's going to be at the Radisson Hotel. He's going to be there tonight. Let's stop by the hotel and say, what's up? Cool. So we get off the freeway. I'm pulling to the parking lot of the hotel. We walk into the hotel, right? I tell my buddy Martin, I go, dude, I'm going to mess with him. He goes, what are you going to do? I go, I'm going to pick up the house phone and I'm going to crank call his room. He goes, you're going to crank call his room? I go, yeah, I'm going to crank call his room. He goes, well, what are you going to say? I go, dude, I got a good one. I'm going to crank call his room and I'm going to tell him he has a gift basket waiting in the lobby. What the hell is so funny about that, Gabriel? Dude, I'm going to describe the gift basket to him and I'm going to make all the items that are on the basket be items that stereotypically a black person might like. He's like, you're crazy. I go, dude, I'll tell you what, we got 2 hours to kill. How about this? How about we go to the supermarket and we make an actual racist gift basket. And we'll have it delivered and we'll wait outside the door to see how he reacts to it. I said, are you down? So we take off to a supermarket to play the craziest practical joke ever. We pull up, we get a shopping cart. Now we're walking through the store. First thing we need, since it's a basket, is a basket. So I find an old Easter basket that's on clearance. And then I take out the grass and the little plastic eggs. The black woman in the front row is like, "You ain't right." Let me finish the story before you freaking nail me, okay? Look at her, she's like, "You going to hell for this." Let me finish. So, first item I get, I know she's gonna nail me already, a little small fried chicken. And I put it in the basket. Now, some of you guys don't wanna laugh, and a couple other black people in the room are like, "Motherfucker, this better be funny." It's hysterical, watch. Then I get a miniature watermelon and I put it next to the fried chicken. Hold on, here's where it gets interesting. I start getting employees of the store to help me finish make the basket. And you would be amazed how comfortable people all of a sudden get with you when they know you're doing something that is wrong. One guy is stocking a shelf, right? And we walk up to him and we're like, "Excuse me, sir, can you help us?"
15: "What do you need, buddy?"
14: "My friend Martin and I are trying to make a racist gift basket for our black friend. Can you think of something we can put in here?" Without even blinking, the guy was like, "Ah, you gotta have Kool-Aid." Oh yeah, it's at the end of the aisle on the right. Malt liquor's an XL over. It's at the back of the store. By the time we get to the register, we got a shopping cart that has a basket in it that has fried chicken, watermelon, Kool-Aid, malt liquor, grape soda, barbecue potato chips, sunflower seeds, an Ebony magazine, a Chris Rock DVD called Bigger and Blacker. Here's the icing on this twisted joke. I get a greeting card that's on clearance from Halloween, and it has a picture of three ghosts on the card wearing sheets. I tear off the part that says Happy Halloween, and on the back of the card, I write, "Welcome to town, the Chamber of Commerce." So then I stick it to the gift basket, we wrap it up, we haul ass back to the hotel. We pull up, and then we walk in, and I'm holding the basket, and it's all hot from the chicken, right? It is. I'm like, So we get to the front desk of the hotel. It is too perfect. There is a black girl behind the counter. As soon as I put the basket down, she was like, "Is that chicken?" I'm like, "Yeah, it's chicken." She's like, "Oh, let me see what you got, girl." "Oh, whoa, whoa, whoa, whoa, whoa, whoa. Hold on. What is it?" "No, let me explain something. My name is Gabriel. This is my friend Martin. We're comedians and we're playing a really crazy practical joke on another comedian who's staying here at the hotel. Name is G. Riley. The guy from the flyer?" "Yes, the guy from the flyer who's doing the comedy show. So we went out to the store and we made this little messed up racist gift basket to mess with him. But we're friends. We're cool. And so that's why we have this." And she was like, "Ooh, that is just wrong. Boy, you need Jesus. That's what you need. You don't need jokes. You need the Lord." I say, "Girl, we think it would be hysterical if you would deliver the basket for us." All hell broke loose, right? She was like, "Oh, hell no. You ain't asking me to do that. Ooh, Lord, Lord, give me the strength. Give me the strength to not have this big ass Mexican deported right now." "Look here, Nacho Libre. I don't think so. I don't play like that. I am not taking that basket to a black man. No." And I was like, "Look, I'll give you $50. Where that motherfucker at?" We follow her to the hotel room. We're waiting over by the elevator, right? And so she goes to the door and she knocks on it. He opens the door, sees a, you know, beautiful black woman standing there with a gift basket, and she goes, "This is for you." Hands him the basket. He says thank you. Then he closes the door. She walks away and she sees Martin, my buddy Martin and I by the elevator, and she's like, "Y'all still going to hell." So Martin and I look at each other and we go, "Oh, we gotta hear this." So we walk over to to the door and we put our ear to the door so we can hear what's going on. This is what we hear inside.
15: Woo! Chicken! Oh shit, Kool-Aid, yeah, malt liquor, DVD, sunflowers, hell yeah, these people know what's up, yeah.
14: He is getting more and more excited. Every item he finds, he is about to lose it. He gets to the greeting card. "Welcome to town, the Chamber of Commerce." Hell yeah, they know how to hook a brother up. Then we feel him flipping the card over because his, voice changed. He's like, "Yeah, man, I can't believe it. What the fuck?" Next thing we hear outside the door, "Racist bastards!" When we heard "racist bastards," we lost it. We're like, "Ah! Oh my God, we got him, we got him, we got him, we got him, we got him." We're making so much noise in the hallway, housekeeping is freaking out. They're like, "¿Qué chingados está pasando allá? ¿Qué están haciendo? ¿Qué está pasando?" And we were like, "Shh,
15: no me calles, hijo de tu pinche madre. Don't tell me to shut up, gordo. I'll kill you, desgraciado. Ay, que te voy a matar en la madre ahorita."
14: We can't take it no more. We're making so much noise. We just decide to knock on the door. We hear, "Who is it?" Too easy.
12: "Chamber of Commerce."
14: He runs to the door and I put my finger over the little hole so he can't see us, right? He opens the door and he's got his fist up because he thinks he's about to get into a fight. So he opens the door and he sees my friend Martin and I, and he's like, "Oh, damn, you got me." Like, "What's up, G? How you been?" "Matt Gabriel, that is messed up. Did you like your basket?" "I love all that shit. That is messed up. I ain't gonna lie, dog. Another 2 seconds, I'd have been looking for a white girl in that basket, man." "How could you do that? How would you feel if somebody did that to you?" I go, "What do you mean?" "Yeah, how would you feel if the maid over there brought your big ass to a piñata? And it was full of candy and nachos and tacos and chimichangas and a bottle of Fanta and a big ass bottle of tequila. What would you say?" "Thank you." "I'm sorry, that's actually a good gift basket." But yeah, man, I wanted to tell that story on the Tonight Show and they were like, "No." But the funny thing is that it really happened just like that. That's what I love about what I do. I don't have to write this stuff down. I don't sit in a corner and go, "Let me see if I can come up with something funny." I don't write jokes. I live them. And then I come up here and I tell you about it. I'm not even a comedian. I'm just a funny reporter. Serious, man.
16: We love you, Gabriel.
14: Thank you. Thank you. This from the black woman I thought was going to kill me earlier. Girl, you have no idea. You're in the front row. As soon as I said racist gift basket, you're nodding your head like, "Ooh, I'ma hurt him. I'ma hurt him." Oh, thank you. Yeah.
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18: You ever see a bodybuilder at the gym? That's exciting, right? I always get nervous. I'm like, do you live here? Are you lifting the weights? Or eating them. How'd you get like that? And when I say bodybuilder, I'm not talking about somebody who's muscular. I'm talking about the guys that have gotten so big, people are afraid to tell them it looks weird.
19: What do you think of that?
18: It's great. It's perfectly normal.
19: I'm not too muscular.
18: No, no. Do you want money? Please don't kill me. You ever see those bodybuilding events on ESPN? The guys are up there like, ah! And everyone in the audience is like, yay, yay, clap and the macho will tear off our arms. What are those people doing in the audience? Why are they there? It's way better than a movie, huh? I like the guy with the big muscles who is flexing to look exactly like the 10 other guys with the big muscles who are flexing. I wonder what this next guy's gonna do. You think he's gonna flex? Because that's all they do. They go up there and they flex. You know, there's no talent portion. Never see a bodybuilder playing the harp or anything. Because those poor guys can't bend their arms like that. He's gonna get his ass kicked for this joke. I'm jealous, you know. I am jealous of bodybuilders, because even if I did work out a lot, I know I would never achieve the title of Mr. Universe, which is the highest accolade you can receive in bodybuilding. Really, Mr. Universe? Shouldn't we have consulted other planets about this? We have the audacity to decide who Mr. Universe is, and we pick someone who probably can't name the planets in our solar system. Think about it this way. The President of the United States is selected by an electoral college based on popular vote. The Secretary General of the United Nations is chosen by a community of countries. Mr. Universe. Five Italian guys from Long Island that sell exercise equipment. Mr. Universe. Schwarzenegger, Arnold, he was Mr. Universe a couple times. You think he ever viewed being governor as kind of a step down?
19: This is so easy. I used to rule the entire solarverse. One measly state. I can't believe he's doing an impression of Arnold Schwarzenegger.
18: Why is it everyone in the world can do an impression of Arnold? Yet he can't do an impression of someone that can pronounce the word California.
19: Got it. Got, this is so hard. We need water.
18: It would be weird to have that on your resume, right?
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18: You know, here you're just going to be a bouncer. 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Or Mr. Bounciverse. Please don't kill me.
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24: I said, you know what? I got to do something nice. I got to make it up to her. I said, you know what I'm going to do? I'm going to give my baby a puppy. My baby was asking me for a puppy for the longest time. I never got her one. Reason why? I'm afraid of dogs. I don't like dogs. I'm not going to lie to y'all. But I said, I can't deprive my daughter of a childhood experience because of my fears. So, I called my friend. My friend breeds pit bulls. Now, keep in mind, before you say anything, at the time, I did not know what these dogs were capable of. So, I said, hey man, my daughter wants a puppy. Let her come over and pick out a puppy. He said, cool. My daughter gets there. He comes downstairs with a little puppy pit. Little dog in his hand. My daughter sees it. She goes off because she's emotional. Everything is always over the top. She saw the dog. She was like, oh. She said, Dad, I just want to love it with all my heart. I said, okay, come here. Sit down. In here talking like you ain't going with the wind. Sit the fuck down. I said, baby, you want the puppy? Daddy gonna get you the puppy. Reason why? Because I held the puppy. Let me tell you how stupid I am. Reason why I bought the dog is because the dog smelt my palm and he licked it. So in my mind, he familiarized himself with me. He knew me. He was my friend. He's never gonna attack me because he smelt my palm. He knows how I smell. I'm safe forever. That's how I think. Now, I bought the dog when he was this big. I left for 3 months. I came back to the house. Swear to God, dog the same size as me. I've never seen a dog grow this fast. Like, do you know how scary it is to live with a dog that you're afraid of? I gotta announce myself in every room I go in my house. Hey! Is he in here? Hey, smell my palm. Remember? You remember that day when you were a baby? I just want to love you with all my heart. Remember when I said that? I can't even get a dog orders. Like, I've been trying to tell a dog what to do. I start bitching out. I give him options. Everything starts off tough, though. Everything starts off tough. Hey, the fuck off the couch. Or, come here. Let me show you something else. Come here. You want to sit right there? Smell my palm. Remember? I just want to love you with all my heart.
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0: Milestones are never really recognized right away. It takes 50, 60 years before people realize what an achievement it is. Like, take for instance tobacco and the discovery of tobacco. It was discovered by Sir Walter Raleigh, you know, and he sent it over to England from the colonies. And it seems to me the uses of tobacco aren't obvious right off the bat, you know. And I imagine a phone conversation between Sir Walter Raleigh and the head of the West Indies Company in England, explaining about the shipment of tobacco that he had just sent over. I think it would go something like this. Yeah, who is it, Mary? Sir Walter Raleigh from the colony. Oh, yeah, put him on, will you? Harry? Yeah, you want to pick up the extension? It's Nutty Wall again. Hi, Walt, baby. How are you, guy? How's everything going? Things are fine here, Walt. Did we get the what? The boatload of turkeys. Yeah, they arrived fine, Walt. As a matter of fact, they're still here, Walt. They're wandering all over London, as a matter of fact. See, that's an American holiday, Walt. What is it this time, Walt? You got another winner for us, do you? Tobacco. What's tobacco, Walt? It's a kind of leaf. And you bought 80 tons of it. Let me get this straight now, Walt. You bought 80 tons of leaves? This may come as kind of a surprise to you, Walt, but come fall in England here, we're kind of up to our... It isn't that kind of leaf. What is it? A special food of some kind, is it, Walt? Not exactly. It has a lot of different uses. Like, what are some of the uses, Walt? Are you saying snuff, Walt? What's snuff? You take a pinch of tobacco. And you shove it up your nose. And it makes you sneeze, huh? I imagine it would, Walt, yeah. Gee, goldenrod seems to do it pretty well over here, Walt. It has some other uses, though. You can chew it, or put it in a pipe, or you can shred it up and put it on a piece of paper and roll it up. don't tell me, Walt. Don't tell me. You stick it in your ear, right, Walt? All between your lips.
24: Well,
0: then what do you do to a wallet? You set fire to it, Walla. Then what do you do, Walla? You inhale the smoke. You know, Walla, it seems offhand like you could stand in front of your fireplace and have the same thing going for you, you know? See, Walla, we've been a little worried about you, you know. Ever since you put your cape down over that mud, you know. See, well, I think you're going to have kind of a tough time selling people on sticking burning leaves in their mouth. It's going very big over there, is it? What's the matter, Walt? You spilt your what? Your coffee. What's coffee, Walt? That's a drink you make out of beans, huh? That's going over very big there, too, is it? A lot of people have the coffee right after their first cigarette in the morning, huh? Is that what you call a burning leaves, Walt? Cigarettes? Uh-huh. I'll tell you what, Walt. Why don't you send us a boatload of those beans, too? If you can talk people into putting those burning leaves in their mouth, they gotta go for those beans, Walt. Right. And listen, Walt. Don't call us, we'll call you. Right, Walt, come on, come on.
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2: So I did move to Los Angeles 2 days before the big earthquake. Whew, that was not in the brochure. I'm from the Midwest. I never thought about an earthquake taking place in the middle of the night. I've now learned my little lesson. If you're going to go there, don't ever sleep naked. Very ugly choice to have to make at 4:30 in the morning. What? Big old brick to my head or my white butt running down this street looking for... No. I think I'll just sit here and wait for the dogs. Los Angeles is bizarre. There are so many Spanish-speaking people. We got like two in Missouri and they're teachers. I just can't get used to... My friend's like, Kev, why don't you learn Spanish? I'm like, because I flunked English. What are the odds I'm going to pick a whole other language at this point? They got those border checks. Don't ever goof around with those people. The guy goes, ma'am, do you have anything in the trunk? I go, besides the Mexicans? Yeah, that was a two-hour little yuck-yuck. Oh, yeah. He went through my golf bag. Oh, yes, I have 100,000 pygmy midget Mexicans. They're going to paint my house for a dollar. Let them go. That earthquake was something else. I just left the floods here, too. We had our big flood. Oh, two years in a row. You know, it was during that flood I decided, too, during every natural disaster, if there's like one idiot to represent your city, I think CNN goes way out of their way to talk to that man. Oh, they found our flood representative. Sitting in Texas watching CNN live, St. Louis, Missouri. There's our guy. He's sitting out on the porch, 18 feet of flood water. He's got his hat on that says, who farted? His pigs were up on the roof. Even the pigs knew there was something really wrong. They go out in a boat to interview the man. Hello, sir. We're from CNN. And we're just kind of wondering, like, what the hell are you still doing out here? He's like, oh, well, hell. I just didn't know when a good time to leave would be. Well, Bubba, here's a tip-off. When you see carp in your family room, you try to feel sorry for everybody, but it's hard. I mean, this guy built his house on stilts on a floodplain right next to the Mississippi River and cannot believe he got flooded. He is just as surprised this year as he was last year. Then we to go get him. He won't come with you. Look, sir, brought an empty boat. We're here to rescue you. Come on, let's go. Oh, I ain't leaving. Can't leave. Because the minute I leave here, don't you know what's going to happen? Looters. Sir, what do you think? There's like 5 guys in scuba outfits coming out to get your who farted hat? Let it go. Get you another one at the fair. We've had so many natural disasters, some people are starting to panic and think it's a biblical sign of the end of the world. Seriously, they're calling the talk shows and quoting the Bible. I'm Catholic, we don't read the Bible, so I have no idea if these people are telling the truth or not. Thank you, that's a Catholic people laugh. If you're not Catholic, I'm serious, we don't read the Bible. When we're in church, we read the bulletin. That's... much more important to find out who's dead and what's for lunch. That's... I can't quote the Bible, but I think I know when people are totally making stuff up. One lady in the Donahue audience stood up. She goes, "You want to know why there's flooding in the Midwest, Phil? I'll tell you why there's flooding in the Midwest. It's right there in the Bible. God don't want riverboat gambling." Oh, now you made that up, ma'am. Sit down. That's a bunch of crap. He couldn't have just hid the dice. Right. Okay. She said it was evil. 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
6: Fashion rule number 5. It is okay to wear a t-shirt with nothing written on it. I don't know what it is about rednecks. We never have to write a resume because you can learn everything you want to know about us by reading our clothes. You give me a redneck man's t-shirt drawer, I can tell you what kind of truck he drives, what radio station he listens to, who he roots for in NASCAR, what he likes to hunt, who his favorite college football team is, his philosophy on life, and where he went on vacation the last 21 summers. And you give me his windbreaker, I'll tell you what kind of cigarettes he smokes. Also with t-shirts, guys, if you weigh more than 400 pounds, it's not okay to wear a t-shirt that says, "No fat chicks." You ought to be wearing one that says, "I whipped anorexia's ass." And do not wear an "I'm with stupid" t-shirt

0: feet, always wear flip-flops. You know what I'm talking about? If you have so many corns, you have to put up a scarecrow. Say no to the flip-flop. If your toenails are so long, you can swoop down on a lake and catch a trout. Say no to the flip-flop. If you have a toenail that's three different colors and none of them are nail polish, say no to the flip-flop. My next fashion rule, and this is for some of you younger folks out there. If your mother still drives you to school, you ain't no gangster. Pull your pants up. The back pockets of your pants should not be behind your knees. And I don't know why I have to look at the underwear of every teenage boy in America. 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
2: It was almost like they got so successful with the famous bowl that they went Caligula crazy. And they did this other food item that I swear to God is like a fuck you patent. And I know that sounds very egotistical, but it really feels like, Mr. Funny Man wants to do a goddamn joke. Here's something to make a joke about, asswipe. So they did this sandwich called the Double Down, which, first off, they're calling it the Double Down, which means they're implying that you're gambling with your health. You know, it's like, I'm gonna let it ride in my colon. I'm gonna split aces in my pancreas. The Double Down sandwich, it's a glop of cheese and bacon between two deep fried chicken breasts. And that's the whole goddamn thing. The sandwich hurts you to eat. You have to hurt yourself to eat it. You have to burn your fingers. That is like crazy Roman emperor shit. Hey, I really love your food, KFC. Prove it by burning yourself. Swear an oath of fealty. Do it before me. Then, and this is even creepier, I was doing a movie somewhere, and the woman that was doing my makeup said, hey, somebody told me that you're a comedian and you do a joke about Kentucky Fried Chicken. And I said, yeah. And then she said, well, I do a lot of makeup on commercials, and I was doing the makeup on a KFC commercial that they were shooting in the Midwest somewhere. And anyone from the Midwest knows that's where food and beverage companies test out their new products. For side effects, let's be honest, because, you know, if a new venison-flavored Twizzlers is gonna make you grow a vagina behind your knee, it's better to find out on an onion farmer than on Liv Tyler, isn't it? So, you know, I know people in LA and New York think they're so fucking cool, going, yeah, I just saw Jack White from the White Stripes just walking down Beverly Boulevard yesterday. Yeah, that's awesome. Have you had bacon-flavored Sprite? Because the residents of Ponca City, Oklahoma have, and they've got the eyelid boils to prove it. So, they were shooting a commercial.

0: for a product, and I've had this confirmed since, because they have a place in Louisville, Kentucky called the Louisville Test Store. Does that not sound creepy as shit? And they were shooting a commercial for this thing. It's a new product that has not come out yet called the Mega Leg. Which, that sounds biblical. Like out of Revelation, and then Leviathan and Asmodeus and Megaleg pulled themselves out of the briny deep and laid waste to the cities of man. The Megaleg is, it's a giant chicken leg. That's it. That's the whole twist. It's a chicken leg the size of a turkey leg. And the girl doing the commercial asked one of the KFC reps, are chicken legs supposed to be that big? And he said, no, they're not. Which, what the fuck? So, and then the guy started going, we found a way, oh, let's stop him. We found a way equals something went horribly wrong in an underground lab. We couldn't get the blast doors closed in time. This thing chewed its way to the surface, started killing prospectors and ranchers. We had to call in the black helicopters and the Justice League and zap this goddamn thing. Now we're gonna slice it up, deep fry it, and feed it to you dirt farmers to make sure it doesn't give Chloe Sevigny ass teeth. Thank you again, Seattle. I love you. I will be back very soon, I promise. Oh my God, you guys, look at you. Look at you guys. Oh my God, I love you. Guys, thank you. Thank you. Good night.
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0: Thanks for coming out, guys. I appreciate it. This is cool, man. This is so exciting. I'm really excited to be here. But to be fair, I'm excited anytime I get to leave my house after 6 p.m. Doesn't happen very often anymore. Because my wife and I have two little baby boys at home. Yeah. And you know it's going to happen. Your friends with kids try to warn you. Like, listen, bro. Once you have kids, your social life is going to disappear. But that's not entirely true. Because my wife and I get invited to more parties than ever. We get invited on SpongeBob SquarePants invitations, and party starts at 2 p.m. for some three-year-old doesn't care that I'm there. But still, that's a party. I'm going. I get excited when those invitations show up in the mail. If my kid gets sick that weekend and my wife's like, we can't go. I'm like, he can't go. I eat my vegetables. I have an immune system. This is ridiculous. I don't know if you guys realize this. You have to bring your own liquor to these parties. They do not supply it. If you're trying to be sneaky, it's hard pouring vodka into a Capri Sun. That's a tough pour. Can't set your Smirnoff Wild Berry Surf and Punch pouch down for a second, because some kid will pick it up thinking it's his. Next thing you know, we got a mess in the bounce house. And you got to make fun of your buddy Jerry. Why is kid such a lightweight? Just like his daddy. Family of pussies. I try to match up the kind of liquor I'm going to bring with the theme of the kids' party. It makes opening the invitation more fun. There I go. Little Billy's having a pirate party. I get to drink rum that day. Cowboy party. Whiskey. Oh, you get it. Try this one, all right? Dora the Explorer. Tequila. Close. Magic backpack full of tequila. You don't need a special map to find a buzz that day. Next thing you know, you're wasted chasing a house cat around calling a baby jaguar. I don't care if that's from Diego. It makes sense to you at that point. One time I got so drunk and confused at a kid's party by all the decorations that for a good 45 minutes I'd convinced myself that I was Winnie the Pooh. My wife found me in the kitchen rummaging through their pantry, eating peanut butter out of a jar with my bare hands like it was honey out of a pot, just licking my paw. Wearing a red shirt, no pants. She's like, what are you doing? I'm like, you can't have any, Piglet. Never call your wife Piglet. Does not help the situation. And then they had a storyteller that they had hired to entertain the children. She was in the next room leading them in a little story time chant. Like, them boys and girls, Thomas the Train went, chug, chug, chug, chug, chug, chug, chug, chug, chug, chug, chug, chug, chug. I came stumbling in. Chug, chug, chug, chug. Oh, shit, wrong room. You guys seen Winnie the Pooh's pants? I'll find it.
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4: I fly a lot for this job, which I hate. I hate flying. It's my biggest fear. I hate it. I was fine. Why are you wooing that? Woo! Fears! Woo! Fear! I flew here the other day, and the guy next to me on my plane fell asleep, And he fell asleep like this. He was like, and part of me, because I'm crazy, want to like get up on my chair and like put my dick in his mouth. Just so when he woke up, like, whoa, man! And then try to cover it, be like, whoa, sorry! I thought you were somebody else, man. Sorry about that, sorry. That's on me, sorry. Like, who would I be? Who would ever want that? Yeah, fears. My friend's girlfriend the other day, this is true, she goes, my biggest fear is roller coasters. That was her biggest fear, roller coasters. I'm like, you know what? Then don't go on one. Like, problem solved. Don't go on one. Other fears, spiders, snakes, those can just appear anywhere. You can be sleeping, a spider will just, hey, what's up? Crawl into your mouth. Yeah, that'll happen to you tonight. Yep, right there. A roller coaster, it's not gonna sneak up on you. You're not gonna go to sleep like, good night, you guys. So tired right now. What's going on? What's going on? What's going on? What's going on? What's going on? That's never going to happen. I'll tell you one flight I had that I did like, though. It's my favorite flight I've ever done in my life. It's a true story. I was flying from Los Angeles to New York. It's a long flight. It was for work, so I got to fly first class, which is always great. I sit down in my seat. I look next to me. Sitting next to me is Liv Tyler, the actress. Yeah. Pretty great. She's gorgeous. I'm a huge fan. I love Lord of the Rings, one of my favorite movies. She played the elf princess. Remember, she was like, sa sa sa sa sa sa sa sa sa sa sa sa sa sa sa sa sa sa sa sa sa sa sa sa sa sa sa sa sa sa sa. So I was stoked. But I didn't want to fan out, you know what I mean? Be a creep, like, hey, so what are the elves up to? Air marshal. So I was like, just chill out. So like, the best thing to do is just go to sleep. So I put my seat back. Then a minute later, she puts her seat back. So now I'm sleeping next to Liv Tyler. Like, we're some like old married couple. Now I can't sleep. I'm just staring at her like, is this happening right now? My dreams are all weird. It's like orcs like fisting each other and like some Middle Earth orgy, like glowing blue dicks, and it's just weird and nobody needs that. So I finally fall asleep. On this flight, I'd only seen this a couple times. They, for first class, they made chocolate chip cookies. They heated up fresh chocolate chip cookies. So I didn't know that. So I'm sleeping and I just smell that smell. Hey, player. So I like wake up in a half sleep. I'm like, what's that smell? Like, you know, like when you blurt shit out in like a half sleep. Oh, what's that smell? Without missing a beat, Liv Tyler looks at me and just goes, cookies. Cookies. I was like, that's the best way to wake up ever. I'm sleeping next to Liv Tyler? Cookies are being made? I don't know that. And now she's whispering their arrival? Cookie. I'm like, the only thing better if there are like three elves giving me a hand job at the same time. Like, sa sa sa sa sa sa. Cookies. Sa sa sa sa sa sa. Cookies. Sa sa sa sa sa sa. Cookies. That would have been amazing. And I'm glad it was Liv Tyler. And not some other random celebrity, like Gary Busey or something. That would have been a way different experience. That would have been way more intense. I would have woken up like, what's that smell? Ah, cookies! Ah, yeah, cookies! Ah, yeah, yeah, cookies!
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8: Hello, may I help you?
9: Yes. Hello?
8: Hello?
9: Are you dental malpractice?
8: Yes. Where did you get our number?
9: I went to dentist. I went for tooth decay. They did awful thing. He ripped my teeth out my gum. I cannot talk. I cannot eat. He cursed me and hit me while I'm sleeping.
8: He hit you.
9: And then he put me under sedation. I wake up, my pants on button. My teeth gum is dripping blood. I cannot even blow bubbles when I chew gum when I drive cab.
8: What? I don't believe.
9: You gotta help me.
8: You.
9: They kept cursing me. I went there, I crying. They cursed me, threw me out. You got to help me.
8: And which dentist is this?
9: This man named Mr. Rocco on Bronx. Mr. Rocco, Louis Rocco.
8: Louis Rocco?
9: Yes, I go there for a cab. I stop cab, my tooth hurting. I go in, he say, sit down. Then he punch my teeth. I'm bleeding. And then they my pants on button, and then they curse me.
8: Okay, give me a number. Can you give me your number?
9: Yes. 555-3591.
8: 555-3390.
9: Yes. It's okay. Then I wake up, my pants on button.
8: Okay.
9: But why they do this thing? They don't. What? Why? I'm new in this country, and then this is the treatment by people.
8: Okay. What is your name?
9: My name is Ali Kamal.
8: Can you spell that? Why are you screaming?
9: To my teeth. The guy took my teeth and punched them. I can't make even a chew popcorn, nothing. You got to help me, Allah. 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This man must be stopped.
8: No. Did you call another farm?
9: No, I call you.
8: Where did you get our number?
9: From newspaper.
8: Newspaper.
9: Okay, I'm too much pain. 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
8: 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Bye.
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11: Like, this is where I'm at socially. If to explain where I'm at on the social spectrum, I recently said God bless you to a cat. Like, I was alone in a room with a cat for a while. Like, not even just a brief moment, like an incident. Like, this was a whole afternoon. Not my room, not my cat. But I was fine with this arrangement. Like, this is what I can handle. Me and somebody else's cat, both of us just staring at walls, looking for answers. And the cat sneezed. And then it was quiet. And that's what made it worse. Because if it would have just sneezed, it would be like, oh, God bless you. And then, well, you don't need that. You're a cat. We would have laughed. It would have been fine. But instead, there was a sneeze. And then it was just that moment of just me sitting like, how do I play this right now? Do I say something? I was raised right. I have loving, porno shopping parents that instilled values in me. It's like, yeah, but it's a cat. Fuck it, I'm going for it. So I turned to it. It's like, God bless you, cat. I didn't even know its name. I was just opening up for once. It's like, God bless you, cat. And the cat turned and looked at me, because that's what cats do. They look at the origin of sound. But they have very judgmental faces. So everything in that cat's expression was just like, why would you say that? You know I don't have a belief system put into place that requires blessings from deities. Let me ask you something. Did you say God bless you because you want me to be blessed after the sneeze, or because you just put on this outward parade of politeness? Because you know deep down inside, you think you're a bad person. But if you wear this mask of kindness with pleases and thank yous and God bless you to cats, nobody will get close enough for to realize that you think you're a bad person. Am I right? Of course I'm right. I'm a cat. I can see your soul. Did you know I was worshipped as a god already in ancient Egypt? Look at a sphinx, dude. That's me. I'm already a god. That means I get to bless myself. That's one of the benefits of being your own god. It comes in handy. I'm covered in cat hair and I sneeze all the time. I might be allergic. You think comedians don't like themselves? I'm a god that made myself in my own image, but I made myself allergic to myself. Why don't you explore self-hatred when I can't even stand to be in the same room with my physical body? I got so caught up, I'm just like, you gonna fuck yourself, cat? But if you were just a fly on the wall in that room, you saw a grown man go, God bless you, cat. You gonna fuck yourself, cat. And that's why I'm not running around striking up conversations with people, because this is where I'm at with the animal kingdom right now, and it's not going so smooth. See, Or I don't know how to keep my enthusiasm in check. Like, I get too excited, and I don't know, and I just turn into, like, Lenny with the bunnies, and I just don't know how to handle things. People are like, lovely weather we're having. I'm like, you want to be a friend? I just pulverize it before it can blossom.
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13: No, I don't know. I think Tom probably was crazy when he was jumping on Oprah's couch. You should not jump on Oprah's couch. Oprah is powerful. Perhaps the world's last superpower. I'm not kidding. Think on this. You're worried about Russia and China, Iran getting nuclear weapons. Don't worry about that. Think. If Oprah wanted weapons-grade uranium and she went to the UN, they'd be like, you go, girl, of course. There you go, Oprah, uranium 235. In fact, she wouldn't have to go to them. They'd go to her to be on the show. They'd be like, there you go, Oprah, uranium 235. In fact, Oprah, we have uranium 235 for everyone in the audience. Do you know what? I'll be honest. I actually admire Oprah Winfrey. I don't always agree with her, but I admire her. because she has immense wealth and immense power, and she's trying to do something good for the world. And I can't have anything but respect for that. And I became fascinated with her show. The first time I saw it, when I just moved to America, it was on at 3 o'clock in the afternoon in LA, and I, you know, I didn't have a job, so I was watching it. And the first one I saw, I was transfixed, because the subject was women that have had too much plastic surgery. And I was like, oh. Because plastic surgery is an epidemic in Los Angeles. Not so much in Boston that I've seen, but in Los Angeles. Let me finish, please. That's a good thing. That's good. Be who you are. You can, it's all different and diverse. In LA, everybody looks the same. Everybody looks like they're traveling 140 miles on a fucking motorcycle. You can't tell what anybody's thinking. That is hilarious. I am so angry at you right now. Anyway, I was watching this Oprah with it. You know who they had on? They had on that woman that had so much plastic surgery she turned into a cat. If you have so much plastic surgery that you change species, maybe that's too much plastic surgery. And the woman was on, she was defending herself. She was like, it's a lifestyle choice, Oprah. But this doctor was on, and the doctor was saying that women can stand the pain of plastic surgery better than men just because they're genetically predisposed to deal with pain because of childbirth. You know what it is with me? It's the breasts. Surprised, I know, but it's the breasts. No, listen, I swear, I try to be, you know, a post-feminist man. I respect women. I do not ogle women unless I am invited to ogle in some meaningful way. I don't, you know, I do not disrespect women. But when I see a woman with breasts three times the size of her own head, there's nothing I can do about that. I am not involved. It goes straight to the reptile brain. I'm just like... They're not real. I don't care. Must do motorboat. Oh, come on, everybody loves the motorboat. It's the only thing men and women agree on. 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
17: Just want my sons to be good people, guys, you know? That's all you care about. You think I want to grow up like me? No, they have to be good people. Doing jerk-off jokes. I met the biggest asshole I have ever met in my entire life about 8 months ago. I was driving around Los Angeles, and I was behind this car, and he was swerving in and out. He was texting. You could tell he wasn't paying attention. We pulled up to a red light, and it was one of those left-hand turn arrow lights. And I'll never forget his car. He had a black Mercedes. He had a moonroof. He was texting. He was wearing one of those bedazzled, horrible shirts. It looks like the different colors. There was foreign techno music blaring out of his car. And I remember just looking at him like, oh, that's the biggest asshole in the world. Look at this asshole. His mother's probably a bitch too. So the guy's texting and the arrow turns green and he doesn't go because he's not paying attention. So I beep the horn at him to let him know, hey, you got some people behind you, pay attention. Well, I guess this upset him because he turns around, he looks at me, he smiles, and he flips me off, and he goes right back to texting. and just lets the light turn red, just cocks the whole line, which in LA is the equivalent of rape. It's the exact same thing. It's at an emotional level. So we're all pissed. Everybody's pissed. So in that moment of anger, from around the corner comes this homeless guy. And this guy has got a squeegee and a bucket and a sign. And he goes over to the asshole's car first. And he's like, hey man, can I squeegee your windows? And I'll never forget, without even looking at another human being, this guy continued to text and roll the window up in the homeless guy's face. Didn't even look at another person. So then the homeless guy comes over to me. He's like, hey man, can I squeegee your windows? I said, no, no, no, come here. I said, I'm gonna give you $10, okay? 10 bucks. And he was like, what do I have to accomplish to receive $10? He had never heard this before. It was essentially saying, all hands on deck. Like I had a personal concierge. This guy was ready to do it. He was in. So I said, this is what I want you to do, man. For 10 bucks, I want you to take your bucket of squeegee water and I want you to dump it into that guy's moonroof. Okay? Now guys, when I tell you most people in the world would have paused and thought of the ramifications of such an action, maybe made a little pros and cons list, this guy walked up to my car and he smiled like he knew what the fuck I knew. He high-fived me twice. And he ran over to the bucket to give me the guns like he'd seen in some stolen DVD somewhere. Picked up that bucket and then dumped it into that guy's moonroof like he just won the fucking Super Bowl. Yeah. It was the greatest $10 I've ever spent not in Tijuana. The greatest. I saw him 4 months ago, the homeless guy. I saw him 4 months ago and we remembered each other. Do you know what kind of mental impact you have to have on a homeless person to have him recall your facial structure? But it was beautiful. It was undeniable. It was like our Dirty Dancing. I was like Swayze hoisting homeless, smelly Jennifer Grey above my head, and we both had the time of our lives. Thank you guys very much. Thank you guys. I had a great time. Thank you guys so much for coming out. 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
18: 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I saw something in the store the other day that I don't understand. That peanut butter and jelly in the same jar. 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
21: I just hate stupid people. They should have to wear signs and just say, I'm stupid. See, we carry those signs around. It just says, I'm stupid. When somebody did something to us or asked us something stupid, we just go, here's your sign. Like, I'm flying to Seattle last week. I swear to God, I'm sitting on the plane. The guy next to me goes, you going to Seattle? Nope. San Francisco, be parachuting out in about an hour. Here's your sign.

Last week, I walk in the house, I'm soaking wet. 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Nope. Decided to take the fish for a walk. Here's your sign. It's happened to you guys, too. You're walking out the door, you got your car keys in your hand, some idiot go, you leaving? Nope. Thought I'd throw my keys in the field across the street, see how long it took me to find them. Here's your sign.

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1: I took my family on an RV trip across the country. We pull into Las Vegas, Nevada. It's 120 degrees. The woman at the drive-up window in the RV park looks me right in the eye and says, "Will you be using your air conditioner?" Nope. Just drove in from the face of the sun. We're trying to acclimate ourselves. Here's your time.

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1: And nobody's immune from it, man. My wife and I went home for Thanksgiving. We were sitting at a stop, but a guy in a Jeep pulls up with a dead deer on the hood. My wife goes, you think he's been hunting? Nope. They're probably giving him away with the purchase of every Jeep.
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2: Gave a commencement speech recently at a high school, and that didn't go well at all. A bunch of high school kids, parents that are proud of them, and I'm belittling the entire thing. And the administration got really upset with me. They're like, we didn't know you weren't going to take it seriously. To which I replied, really? You thought this was where I was going to get serious? High school, how did you do it? No, I refused to give that generic speech. As I look out here, I see future lawyers and doctors. I gave the real speech. There's felons here. Some of you will die in a DUI accident tonight. Oh, I'm sorry. Explain to me why a dose of reality before community college is a bad thing. Because I certainly don't need to pander to the 1%. They don't need my little pep rally. They're gonna be just fine. Nobody's been a pile of shit their entire life and then turned it around because of the commencement address. Excuse me? No, it just clicked. So you're saying I can be anything? Oh yeah, that sounds way better than what I was gonna do. I like this guy. Don't you love it when people in school are like, I'm a bad test taker. You mean you're stupid. Oh, you struggle with that part where we find out what you know? No, I can totally relate. See, because I'm a brilliant painter, minus my god-awful brushstrokes. Oh, how the masterpiece is crystal up here, but once paint hits canvas, I develop Parkinson's. I apologize if there's a Parkinson's painter here this evening. I assume your best work is in the AM. Probably gets a bit abstract by noon. Hang in there, it gets worse. You ever hear this expression? The worst day of fishing is better than the best day at work. I'll call BS. I've watched The Deadliest Catch on Discovery. I've never once been at work capsized into 40-degree water, watched all my coworkers die, and be like, hey, at least we're fucking fishing. Huh? Am I right, criminals? I mean, crew? Yeah. Your valedictorian's not on that ship. Unless, of course, he just murdered his wife in Cancun. Then maybe. I don't know. Did Chris Brown beat Rihanna, or did Rihanna get too close while Chris was dancing? I don't know. I wasn't there. What I do know from watching Chris's music videos over and over is this guy loves to jump up and do a roundhouse kick for absolutely no reason at all. Maybe he was just stomping the yard and accidentally caught some of that horrible hairdo. There's no excuse for domestic violence. It sounds like a challenge. I mean, does everything have to be so black and white in this kindergarten country of ours? There's no excuse. What if you come home from a long day at work and your wife has drowned two of your kids? She's about to dunk the third one. Can you run over and pop her then? Unfortunately, no. There's no excuse. Gonna have to let her drown that third one. What if you ask her to DVR the game, but she forgets to record the half-hour show afterwards just in case it goes into overtime? The point is there's a gray area. Yeah. And I'm pretty sure my girlfriend found mine about 2 weeks ago. I asked her to record the game on ESPN, which she did, but not ESPN HD. And then she says, well, at least you still get to watch it. Oh, yeah, yeah, no, I pay extra money so I can watch TV like poor people. I don't even feel bad for cheating on you this weekend. We have a rule in my house. If I'm ashamed, it doesn't count. You gotta plow a 4 to appreciate an 8. That's my mantra. Yeah. I'll come home from a road trip and be like, you are so beautiful. She's like, oh, you must have been with a pig this weekend. I don't cheat on her. It's a joke. Don't get me wrong, I hate my girlfriend. I hate being in a relationship, but I'm faithful. That's the rule. You want your relationship to work, you have to be faithful. Tiger Woods, Jesse James, they thought they were above that simple rule. They're not. Nobody is. And you can't explain it to women either. Like, my girlfriend be like, oh my goodness, like, you really want to hook up with some skank? Whoa. It's not you versus skank, honey. It's you versus every skank. Do you see how the scale shifts in the other direction at that point? It's like she's a mighty Spartan warrior. But there's all these Persian whores that will eventually kill her. 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
3: And everywhere you wanted to go, they never took a picture like at Disneyland. You go, take my picture. No, hombre, mira, let's go. The lines are long. Mama, I want to get in the teacups, and your mom would see the line. That's the line. Por los pinches trastes, that's the line. Mira, come over here. I'm going to spin you right here. Mira, spin. It's the same shit. Mira. Stand up. Let me turn you. Turn you. Close your eyes. Close your eyes. Wanna go faster? Close your eyes. Now walk. Walk straight. Huh? You feel like you're gonna throw up? It's the same shit there. Let's go. Mira, he wants to wait in line. And once you went to Disneyland once, that was it for your whole life. I don't know why you want to go again. They got the same shit. The same mouse tie with the same smile. They don't even change his clothes. The same rat. And the girl rat and the duck. ¿Cómo se llama? Dennis. And the goofy one that looks like your tío Alberto with a... You talk like that. Your tío that fell off the forklift, that's the one that... Quedó tontito, he talks like that. Durr. He don't like to go because he cries. Because he sees the goofy and he thinks about his life. And it's better not to go. He has that same green hat, he told him he wears that hat. And all the kids would go and they would tell you, eat here because we're not gonna eat over there. So even though you're not hungry, eat something. Because I'm not buying no fucking hamburger para allá. $4 for a fucking hamburger, está loco. And what does Raza do? They get, you know, the ketchup and plastic packets, they get about 50 of them. $4.50 for a hamburger. 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Tia, no te gusta sweet and low. Órale. I want a churro. Shh. If I buy you one, I gotta buy all the other kids one. I don't got money to be buying churros. Mira. You want a churro? Okay, mira, I'm gonna buy one. Kids, line up, cabrones. Mira, I want you to lick it and pass it. Okay. Lick it and pass it. Okay. Take a bite and see what's gonna happen. Take a... You're not my kid, but I'll hit you, mira. Lick it and pass it. Okay, that's right. Lick it, what? There's no sugar here. Let me flip it over. Lick it and pass it. Cabrón, no que no. And they find the alcohol everywhere. You can't have a party without us drinking. We won't go. We show up drunk. Hey. 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What? 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Oh, con permiso, you're in that right house. The other one, fucker, I told you, the red one.
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6: 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Oh, I go trick-or-treating. I go 8-9 hours. And they say when you don't want the trick-or-treaters to come, shut the light off. 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And you go trick or treat. Nowadays, they give you these little candy bars, like all shrunk. 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
4: But because of TV, they've started talking back. And I know this for a fact because I just did all the investigative work in the House. My son said, at 6 years old, that's how I roll. I've never said that in my entire life. My wife has never said that. That's one of the reasons I married her. My son says that. I said, where'd you hear that, buddy? Turns out, these two little douchebags from the Disney Channel, Zach and Cody, Sweet Life on Deck. Two little twins who live on a cruise ship for some reason. I watched a couple episodes. They call like 13-year-old girls baby, stuff like that. Got the controller, never thought I'd be this guy, and I blocked it, because that's how I roll. Shut it down. I really never thought I'd be the guy. I'm gonna shut it down. But I did it. Then my daughter, I tell her, my adorable 3.5-year-old daughter, I tell her to do something, and she sticks her ass out at me and says, talk to the booty because the hand's off duty. And I look at my wife like, what the fuck is that? Block another show. Then the last straw before I gave up, my son, we taught my son how to make his bed. He does shoddy work, but that's not the point. So I say, no more TV, you gotta go make your bed. And he walks off all pissed off and he turns back around and goes, watch out, Dad, or we're gonna beat you when you're old. And I just went straight for the controller. I was like, okay, you wanna play with me? Huh? You wanna block another show? What show was that? What show was that? And he got nervous, he knew he was busted, and he admitted, it wasn't a show. I just made it up. And then immediately as a comedian, I got so proud because it's funny. It's a legitimate threat. It implies he's been keeping track of all this stuff and he's gonna take it out on me when I'm old and unable to defend myself in a retirement community somewhere, asleep at night. Him and his sister are gonna pop up out of nowhere, Full Metal Jacket my ass. It's like, ah! Remember Zach and Cody, motherfucker? Yeah. I just gotta watch what I say to the kids. You see, my wife has a master's in education. She's a reading and writing specialist. She's read all the parenting books. And then she leaves. And it all goes out the window. And I say horrible things to the children. I was getting the

0: Years old, so it doesn't fit him in a world. There's skin showing. So he comes out looking like this effeminate European drifter. Hey,
1: hello, Father. I'm ready for the barbecue. I hope they have those little smokies there, and I will suck on them. Like, it's hard not to laugh. No, you can't wear that. What are you doing? Why don't you wear the good clothes? Then he got upset. He put a lot of thought into his ensemble. He goes, these are my favorite pants. I'm going to wear them. I just found them. You said get ready. This is my favorite t-shirt. And I got ready. I'm going to wear it. And here's me saying something stupid. I go, dude, you're going to be embarrassed. And without missing a beat, he just steps to me a little bit. He goes, I'm not going to be embarrassed. They're your friends. Yeah, it's pretty good. So I made him wear the outfit, and turns out we were both embarrassed. It's out of 6-year-old shame. I had never told my wife about it. I do it all the time. It just comes out. I say this horrible crap. I can't. It's what my dad did and his dad did before him. You know, it's just a long history of saying terrible shit to kids, I'm sure.
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10: There were other things that bothered me. Perhaps it's retrospect, you know, I'm seeing them better now. But I think I was troubled, too, at the time by the fact that my church would keep changing rules. I mean, they change a rule anytime they wanted. This law is eternal, except for this weekend. Special dispensation. Magic words. Yeah, like eating meat on Friday was definitely a sin. Except for the people in Philadelphia. They were number one in the scrap iron drive. Yeah. They would give it away as a prize, you know. If your parish gave the most money to the Bishop's Relief Fund, hamburgers on Friday. Yeah. Well, and of course, I've been gone a long time now. It's not even a sin anymore to eat meat on Friday. But I'll bet you there are still some guys in hell doing time on a meat wrap, right? Gotta be there, yeah. I thought it was retroactive. I had a bologna sandwich. This guy had a beef jerky, right? Huh. Tell him what you had. How'd you like to do eternity for a beef jerky? Yeah, because hell wasn't no 5 to 10, you know. Hell was later. Heaven, hell, purgatory, and limbo. Those were the 4 big places to go. Yeah. Heaven was the only one they showed you pictures of. Drawings, I assume they were drawings, right? Artist's conception of heaven. You'd find that in, sometimes you'd find that in Treasure Chest, the comic book with Chuck White, the Catholic comic book. Yeah, Chuck White fan. Yeah, occasionally you'd see a picture of heaven. Heaven was always a lot of yellow and white light, a lot of vertical lines, a lot of clouds. Might have been clouds, might have been apartment buildings. You weren't really sure, you know. And a lot of tall angels. Did you ever notice that? Except for the cherubs, all the angels, real tall dudes, yeah. And all blonde. They had far too many blondes in heaven, as far as I was concerned. Yeah. Hell, they never showed you any pictures of hell. Hell was real easy to understand. Hell was fire, and anyone can dig fire, right?
11: Yeah. Hey, hell is like burning 100 Christmas.

0: trees and jumping right in the middle, you know?
1: Purgatory was weird. Purgatory was temporary hell. It was like it was as bad as hell, but you knew you were going home, man. Often wondered if they had, like, short time clubs in purgatory, you know? Little buttons. I'm short. 2 eons, man. I could do an eon standing on my head, man. Purgatory. The weirdest of all was limbo. Limbo was where they sent unbaptized babies. The reasoning was, it wasn't their fault. Yep. Can't see God if you're not baptized, but you were too young to make the decision. Whip them into limbo. What could limbo have been, man? Welcome to limbo. I think they've since canceled limbo. I'm not completely sure, but I think when they purged a few of the saints, they called off limbo, too. Yeah. Hope they promoted everyone, sent them to heaven, you know, and didn't just cut them loose in space, right? You know.
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6: I don't know if you guys gamble at all. I play 7-card stud. I've lost like $260 so far, but I don't really mind because I know why I lost. I know the rules to 7-card stud. I've played enough now. I just suck at it, you know? I just, oh, this is a terrible hand. I should fold. Raise you, you know? And I go, oh, fuck, I lost again. What happened? But what happens, because I like playing poker, but in casinos, because I get roped into like buddy poker games on the road where people have poker games at their house. Hey, after you show, come over to Pete's trailer. We're going to have a poker game. We got some Meisterbrows. And I show up at these poker games, and no poker I've ever heard of in my life. They make this shit up in their office. Oh, this one's Walla Walla 9-card, no peaky, high Chicago, baseball, Black Mariah's played on a tarot deck, the Hermit and the Hangman are wild. I'm sitting there with a poker face like Fred Goldman here in Not Guilty. What did you say? Do I have a full house here, or is there an older dark-haired woman plotting against me? Am I going to travel by sea? What do I have? Why didn't you just take me in the park lot and kick the shit out of me and take my money, because that way I'd have more self-respect, you know? And if you're going to gamble, gamble in a casino, you know? I don't care if it's here or Vegas, Atlantic City, Monte Carlo, it doesn't matter. Don't take it out at Beach Trailer Poker Night. Don't do it half an hour a day at the fucking 7-Elevens in California either. I'm in L.A. 25 minutes for a pack of cigarettes. 6 people behind some fucking gambling addict. I want a Powerball and the Fantasy 5 and the Pick 3 and the Keno and the Lotto. Scratch tickets. I want the Cat in the Hat and the Ace in the Hole. $2. Let it ride. And I appreciate it. Everyone's so passive in California, but there comes a time in everyone's life you're just gonna scream, hey, you fat cunt, this isn't the Indian casino. You wanna blow your rent check? Go chuck dice with the crackheads in the alley. I need a pack of cigarettes here. I'm not saying everyone should be that rude, but break up the monotony. It's no fun to be nice. It's like, you know, being in New York and being rude. It's no fun. It's monotonous, you know? Being rude in New York is like being in Thailand and being able to spit a ping pong ball with your pussy. So what? So can she? She can do it. They can all do it. It's no longer a talent. You know what I'm saying? You ever been to Thailand? Your son has? I have yet to go. I will go with a notebook.
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11: Then get this, right? I'm driving along, man. I'm driving safely. I'm obeying the rules of the road. Whatever sign comes at me, I look at it and I go, okay. You got it, sign. Right, so I'm driving safely. All of a sudden, a guy in another lane, completely oblivious to me, he starts coming into my lane, just coming in. And if I didn't see him coming in, accident, but because I saw him, I see, hey! Right, I assess the situation. And then I eased on the brakes. As he's coming, I eased, and I said what anybody here says automatically when this is happening. You can't help it, it just comes out. Ready? Hello? Hi, hello? Unless you're black, if you're black, it's a little different. If you're black, it's, check out this motherfucker. Check out this motherfucker. If you're Chinese, it's, That's nice. I got into a car accident, right? I got into this car accident recently, right? Not my fault. This car accident was not my fault, right? But you know how it goes. Get into a car accident, even if it is not your fault. The other person, they get out of their car, look at you like it is your fault. Even if it is clearly their fault, they get out there like, why did you stop at a red light and let me hit you doing 80? Why did you stop at a red light? Then you get out, right? You go, you start looking at the damage. You start looking, keep looking at each other, back at the damage. Will you please come and look at my damage with me, sir? If we look together, maybe some magic will happen. This is horrible. Feel this. This even feels damaged. Do you have tools? Can you fix this right now? This is horribly, this feels so horribly damaged. Even if I was blind, I would know this is horribly damaged by the way it feels. Then you gotta exchange the information, right? That sucks, because nobody ever has a fucking pen. You stand there, do you have a pen? I don't have a pen. Can you remember all my shit? Do you have a lipstick or something? A crayon? Right, so when you finally, here's what happens though, you finally get the information going, right? And you print your stuff nice and clean. There you go, there's my highlight, everything's nice. You give them, there you go, it's in an envelope. Yeah, nice. But then you get their information and it looks like they had a fucking seizure while they were writing it. You're like, dude, you get a 28-digit phone number going on here, buddy. And under name, you drew a picture of a monkey fucking a coconut. What is that? Is your name monkey fucking a coconut, sir? MFC, is that you? MFC? That's a monkey. That could be a melon. Looks like a coconut. Then you take a second. Here's where it starts getting embarrassing, right? You take a second while you're doing the exchange. You just look around for a second, and there's people everywhere. They're like building bleachers on the sidewalk and shit. People coming out of bushes. What? Accident? I'm gonna watch for a while. Wow, they're discussing it right there. We love car accidents in this country. We're obsessed with car accidents. I know you're like me. It's like 2 in the morning, right? It's dead quiet. you're in your house watching TV, you're in bed, all of a sudden outside at the corner you hear, damn it. Shit, that sounded like it was gonna hit. You always wanted to hit. Come on! Nothing! Oh. And then when you finally hear the crash, you're psyched. It's like, where are my shoes? Yes, where are my shoes? Have you seen my shoes? Fuck it, I'm going out without shoes. I'm going out shoeless. Right, you come out of your house, all your neighbors are coming out, everyone's coming out, you're like waving at each other, you're psyched to see each other. Come on, let's go. You want to go together? Come on, let's go. You, me, and you. No, no, you wait for the next group. You wait for the next group. Come on, we'll go as a team. No, no, you wait. You wait for the next group. And then you get out there. It's no big deal, but everyone stands out there for like 2 extra hours. It's over. No one's hurt or anything, but everyone has to stay out there. Even if it's hot, everyone acts like they're cold and shit. Hey, what's up? I just had to see what's going on. And it doesn't matter who you start talking to, I guarantee everyone is having the same exact conversation. No matter who you get into it with, all anybody's saying like back and forth is, well, no, I was in my kitchen and I heard it, so I came out. You were in your living room? I was in my kitchen cleaning a dish. I heard it. I came out. What? You were in your basement? He was in his living. I was in my kitchen cleaning a dish. I was really cleaning and I heard it, so I came out. What? Shoes? No, no. Fuck shoes. Shoes. Listen to this guy with shoes. You. Shoes over here. And everyone always wants to be a part of, like, the police. You know what I mean? We always want to be involved. We want to talk to the cops whenever they come near you. You know? Officer. Yeah, I'm sorry. Yeah. I just want you to know, if it helps in your investigation, I was in my kitchen and I heard it, so I came out. I will testify in court. I was cleaning a dish. I will bring the dish as Exhibit A. And this guy, he was in his basement. Tell him what you told me. Tell him what you told me. That's not what he told me. He's lying. That's not what you told me.
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17: Dentists tell you not to pick your teeth with any sharp metal object. Then you sit in their chair. And the first thing they grab is an iron hook. Now the dentist pulls out a needle. This is to deaden the pain. So open up. Now a regular doctor giving you a shot will go, and that's it. Dentists don't do that. They go. And you're there. Then they want to talk to you. Do you ever do any fishing? Uh-huh. Where do you usually go? Yes, I've been there many times myself. Now he pulls the needle out. Puts this thing in your mouth. This will suck up your face. The dentist goes outside to laugh at you. you sit, grown-up, intelligent human being, arguing with this thing. You also notice that the right side of your face feels like it's sliding off of your skull. And your bottom lip is in your lap. So the dentist comes back, you want to talk to him. So you say,
18: I beg your pardon? I don't understand.
17: Mary Ceres. Did you see my Ceres?
18: The what?
17: Eris, Mary Ceres.
18: The face?
17: Yes.
18: What's the matter with it?
17: Whether it be Mary, baby? My fetish is hairy, Dan. Do you see this? It is my bottom limit. It wasn't like this when I came in here.
18: Well, I'll fix it.
17: I hope so. Because if you put a needle in my mouth, my fetish wouldn't have let me, my bottom limit is on the floor. So I can't live in a limit like this now.
18: I'll fix it.
17: I'll be kidding. Now he starts to drill. And you see and smell smoke coming out of your mouth. So you say,
18: what's the matter?
17: Smell it.
18: And what?
17: Smell it. There is some smoke.
18: I don't understand.
17: Fire! Do you understand the fire? There's a fire in my mouth and the smoke is coming out because of fire. And my face is heavy on the floor.
18: The fire?
17: Yes.
18: Where?
17: Maybe mine. Now he drills some more and you hear him make a mistake. And to cover it up, they all say the same thing.
18: Okay, rinse.
17: Ribbons? You ask me the ribbons? I've been heavy bottom ribbons. How can I ribbons?
18: Give it a try.
17: Okay, B. Grab the cup, pour the water, it runs all down. I hope that you are satisfied. I hope that you are satisfied. I put the water in my mouth. I told you I can't read it because I had a bottom limit. The water is all down in my leg. I hope that you are satisfied.
18: Rinse again.
17: You've got to be kidding me. So you pick it up, put it in. Now you're going to spit into this miniature toilet bowl. You have no bottom lip, so you let it all fall out. Say, thank God for gravity. Now, you want to sit back, but you can't, because hanging from your bottom lip is a long line, and you can't get it off your bottom lip. So you sit back. Now you have a line from the bowl to your bottom lip. The dentist looks at it and says, oh, look, a rainbow.
19: The impact of a meal goes well beyond feeding our bodies. 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
19: And Alex.
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0: How did the interview go?
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24: It's weird for me because I hadn't dated anybody in 20 years. My ex and I never cheated on her, not once. And I did this for a living, and there was a lot of chuckle sluts to be had. But I didn't want to be my dad, you know? So I was true, and I stayed, and then it happened. And so when I left my ex, I didn't know how to even talk to women anymore. Because it's cool, if you're with someone a long time, as cool as you were when you met them, that's as cool as you stayed. You didn't have to get any better. I still had a piano key tie in my closet when I we'd go out dancing, wake me up, boy, you go, go. So I'm out of my league on dating, so I ask her on our first date, and I had first date arm really bad. Ladies, on a first date with you, here what we'll do. We'll drive with this hand, we'll put this hand on the console and flex it as hard as we possibly can. In case you brush up against us, oh my God, he's spun steel. Yes, I am. Picked a restaurant out in Malibu, like 30 miles away. We got stuck in traffic, and my arm is flexed for an hour and 45 minutes. I get out of the car at valet, it looked like I had an aneurysm. She doesn't say anything, and I think I'm pulling it off, but I literally, whatever I did, I couldn't move it. My shoulder was jacked. Everything's fine until the check comes. Check comes, and I'm like... So I ask her if she wants to go back to my place, and she said yes, and I couldn't believe it. No, me neither. So we're back at my place, again, out of my element for 20 years. But I got my arm around her, and I'm kissing her, and I get to this place where I'm stopped, so I go to my move. My 20-year-old move. Which turns out is no longer a move. It has been significantly downgraded to misdemeanor. And I got my arm around her, and I'm kissing her ear. I'm this close to her ear, and I go, hey. The laughter of the women tells me that I'm lame. And I continued to be lame for 20 years because no woman ever told me I was lame. What is it? Why didn't any girl I ever dated tell me I was lame? Was it so I didn't get better for the next girl? 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He gets this guy and he goes, ah. It was as if someone stuck a humidifier in my cerebral cortex. I had a mosquito living in my eye. It was so humid.
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1: I love when you see all that stuff in the grocery store. I love going to the grocery store. It's like a museum of food I've eaten. Ah, the work of Frito-Lay. A lovely exhibit. Peanut butter and jelly in the same jar. A masterpiece. What is this, double-stuffed Oreos? How abstract. I can barely hear what this prick's saying. I do feel uncomfortable when they're bagging my groceries, though. Talk about feeling lazy. Say, hey, thanks for putting my groceries in my bag. I could help, but I'll just watch. Yeah, I'm exhausted from picking that shit out. You want to come home and unpack them for me? I'm looking for a friend. When did we have to become members of all these grocery stores? Are you a member of our secret club? I'm just getting hot dogs. That'll be $8,000. Or you can join our club. I can't come to a lot of meetings. But I guess I'll join. I saw they had extreme chunky peanut butter. Finally. All those extreme products, like extreme Doritos, you feel like a coward eating the regular stuff. Hey, look at that pussy eating the regular Skippy. You can't handle the extreme peanut butter, can you? I'm working my way up to it. That's sad. I'm broke. I had to buy some razor blades. Is there any reason why razor blades are more expensive than a car? How'd they come up with the price? Was someone like, huh, how about 50 cents a blade? Another guy was like, how about 20 bucks a blade? Well, that's ridiculous. Ah, fuck them. We've improved it. They're always improving razor blades. We're getting closer. We're getting closer. We're lifting the hair. We're already dragging a razor blade on our face. 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
6: I'm going to New York in a few weeks. Are there any New Yorkers here? It's everywhere. It's unbelievable. It doesn't matter. They're like Mexicans. Anywhere you go, there are New Yorkers. Could you fucking stop whistling? Is that you? Are you fucking whistling? I'm a fucking pull. If I had a gun, I would shove it between your fucking lips right now. Jesus Christ, I'm losing my goddamn mind. Stop fucking whistling. I ran out of fucking rodeo. Jesus Christ. Sorry, that was a little aggressive. I'm sorry. There, let's just be friends. Just don't fucking whistle again, okay? All right. Don't fucking whistle. The fuck was I talking about? Thank you. I like the way you think. You're like, nah, go back to the Mexican shit. I'm going to New York. I'm going back to New York in a few weeks. I love going to New York. If you've never been to New York, I highly recommend it. It is a great city, but I will give you this advice. People will tell you when you go to New York, they'll say, make sure you go to Broadway. Those are the best shows in the world. I'm here to tell you that's not true. The best shows in the world in New York City are walking down the street, okay? They're free. It's a free show. You don't have to get a ticket. For me, the show started when I was still in LA, okay? I'm in LA, I'm getting in a car to go to New York, and it was like the universe knew. They were like, oh, he's going to New York. Let's fuck with him, okay? So the driver comes, he picks me up. He's got all white hair, okay? He's an older man. And I get in, and he keeps calling me Mr., which I find awkward, right? He's like, oh, Mr. Segura, you have enough water? Is this car, Mr. Segura? Is the seat far up enough, Mr. Segura? Is the air? I'm like, you know what? You can just call me Tom. And he goes, really? And I go, yeah. And then all of his professionalism went out the window. So the very next thing he said was, he goes, can I ask you something? And I go, sure. What is it? And he goes, do you smoke weed? And I was like, I mean, yeah, sometimes. And he goes, you want to smoke some now? And I was like, I mean, yeah. But I don't think my driver should be offering me that shit. And he doesn't miss a beat. He just opens the glove box. He takes out a joint. He lights it. He passes it back. I hit it out of respect. I hit it. And he's old. I'm not going to say no. And then we're rolling down the freeway. And the next thing he says is, hey, man, you know, I can't drive unless I'm fucked up. And I'm like, can you hear what you just said? And he goes, yeah, I'm ripped right now. And I go, well, hands on 10 and 2. Like, let's fucking do this, man. But keep it together. And I go, so is that all you do? You smoke weed? I can handle a guy that smokes weed. And he goes, well, I love it all. And I go, what's all? That's kind of a broad statement. He goes, well, you know, I love coke. I love heroin. But there's nothing like smoking rocks. You know what I'm saying? And I was like, no, I don't know what you're saying. At all. And mind you, he's telling me this while driving. So he's like, I love smoking rocks, man. You know what I mean? I'm like, all right. So I go, can I ask you something? And he goes, yeah, shoot. What is it? I go, what's it like to smoke rocks? I've never done that before. And he goes, well, what I like to do, personally, is I like to sit in my apartment. I'll fire up some rocks. And then I look out the peephole. And I watch people walk around. And I just freak the fuck out about what's gonna happen next. And then he gives me a head nod like, doesn't that sound awesome? I'm like, no. That sounds terrible, man. That's called a panic attack. And he goes, it's part of the rush. And I'm like, that's your rush. You can keep that shit. So we're driving around. I go, dude, I can't believe you do this shit, man. Your age, you fucking smoke crack and you shoot heroin. He goes, I don't do it anymore. When I was younger, I did it. And I was like, oh. And then he goes, well, I mean, you know, I still do it every once in a while. But you know what they say. If you do something every once in a while, it's not that bad for you. And I'm like, I think they mean that about, like, pizza and chocolate. Not crack. Then we pull up to the airport. He's like, all right, Tom, I'll see you on Monday. I'm like, first of all, it is Mr. Segura again. And secondly, no, you won't. I'm done rolling with Henry the crack-smoking driver, okay? I get on a flight. I do a show in New York. I get out of the club. I walk out, and I'm going to go meet a friend uptown. I'm standing on the street. It's one of those weird moments where you're in New York City, and you feel like nobody's on the street with you, like an empty street, you know? And you're like, oh, this is kind of weird. And then I'm standing there. And you know when you can sense somebody's presence without even looking? Like, you could feel it, right? I can feel somebody's over here, and then you also can feel that it's negative. You're like, oh, bad shit is over there. Something's going bad over there. I'm just going to stare at the ground for a while. And then, like, on cue, 3 seconds later, I hear, hey, man! Hey! You work here? And I go, no! At all! Which is a sentence I'd never said before, okay? And then he goes, this shit open? And I go, I don't know! Because I don't work here. And then he goes, fuck you. And I go, what part of that made sense to you? And then he left to go kill somebody. Then I did the thing that you do when you sense a killer is in the area. which is I watched him walk away. I was like, and then when I saw him around the corner, I was like overwhelmed with, I was like, ah, I'm glad he's gone. And I turned back and there was a man standing here. Like this far from me and just breathing open mouth style, you know? When someone's like, but also with a look in his eye, like, what are you looking at, asshole? It's like, dude, I'm looking at the gateway to failure. Shut your mouth. Now, this guy didn't have any teeth, which it is blowing my fucking mind how many people I meet that don't have teeth. What the fuck is going on? In your head, where you think it's okay to walk around all mushy mouth, it's not okay to go through life like, that's not okay. Get it together. I can only imagine what your balls look like if the part everybody sees you don't care about. Now, I know some of you are like, well, what if he doesn't have any money? He can't buy teeth. I understand that. Can you get some friends? Friends will lend you money, okay? Like if any of my friends were like, hey, Tom, can I borrow $50? I'd be like, well, what do you need $50 for? Well, I don't know if you've noticed. But when I talk, I don't have any fucking teeth in my mouth. I'd be like, you know what? I did notice that. Here's $1,000. You don't have to pay me back. You want to hang out? No, I don't want to hang out. I want you to get some teeth. So he had like a seizure or something. He fell down, okay? And then a third guy. I'm still standing in the same place. Okay, I'm still standing in the same place. A third man walks like he's going to walk past me. But instead he stops, he turns, he faces me, and he just starts peeing towards me. With no expression on his face whatsoever. Like he's waiting in line to order a sandwich, okay? He's like... Now, at this point, I have a decision to make. Do I either stay there and let him do that like nothing is going on? Or do I walk away, but risk the situation escalating? That's what I fear. I fear that if I walk away, he's gonna be like, oh, no, now you're gonna get it. Like, pee was just the start. Here we go, you know? So I decide to play it cool, you know? I just go, yep. Everybody pees, yeah. That's great, man. You feel good? You got it all out? Now when he's done, he shakes it off. And then he does this thing where, I don't know how to explain it to women. So I apologize if you don't know what I'm talking. I just don't know how, I don't know if it happens to you. Okay, and I'm not saying it happens to men all the time. But sometimes when we're done peeing, we'll get like a post-pee, like a shiver, right? You'll be like, what the fuck was that, right? And you'll be like, that was awesome. How come that doesn't happen every time? And you don't know why. It's quick and bizarre. It's like a microgasm or something. I don't know what it is. I know it's a reward of some kind. But I don't know what you have to do to get it. He did that shit while making eye contact with me. That is menacing, okay? For somebody to look at you, hold their dick, and go... Ah. Do you have any spare change? No! I'm not tipping you for terrifying me, no. And that's why you should go to New York City. It's awesome. All right. Thanks, guys.
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11: I'm really terrified to have kids because I'm dumb. Oh my God, man, I want to have dumb kids. See my kids struggle through math class. Daddy, how does that work? You gotta cheat, that's what I did. You got mind genes, I never figured it out. I don't think, you know, all the hormones and the meat, you're fucked, kid. That's what's unique about me, I know I'm dumb. Most dumb people don't have a clue. You gotta be dumb to be willing to fucking get on stage with a microphone and just tell your opinions to a bunch of strangers and hope they laugh. You gotta be some kind of fucking weirdo. I know that. But most people don't know they're dumb. There should be a way to tell, like a little home pregnancy test type thing. You know, because no one's gonna go to class and find out if you're stupid. But if you could just take something home and you lick it and you go, oh, I'm a fucking idiot. Shit! The fuck you I am! No, nobody wants to believe they're stupid. You wouldn't even believe that. If they came out with a test, there'd be websites devoted to fucking disproving it. For sure, right? Nobody likes to think we're dumb, but really, most of us are pretty dumb. Even the smart ones have really just memorized a bunch of shit that other smart people have figured out. I mean, like, what if everybody out there died and we had to take over the world? Just the San Francisco Cobbs Saturday night 8 o'clock show. How do you think we'd do? We'd do okay. There's some smart people here. There's some good genetics, right? We'd do fine for a little while till shit started breaking. Does anybody know how any of this shit really works? I mean, why is that loud? Any ideas? Because I don't have a fucking clue. If you left me on an island for 1,000,000 years with all the tools in the world, you come back, I'll be stabbing fish with a pointy stick, all right? I'm not gonna figure that out. I'll never be able to make a microphone. But I got one. I got a camera on my cell phone. I don't know how it got in there. Maybe they used magic. I don't even know what the fucking camera is. I know I press a button and the picture shows up. What happens between me pressing that button and that picture showing up is anybody's fucking guess. There might be gremlins in there smoking crystal meth and fucking leprechauns in the ass, spray painting pictures. I don't know. I really don't know. I never even thought about it once. I go, oh, pretty picture. Now it's mine. I'm a photographer. I'm so smart. Think about all the shit you need to run your life. Satellite dishes and Blackberries and cell phones. How many of you know how to make any of that shit? I mean, if I left you alone in the woods with a hatchet, how long before you could send me an email? We're not smart. We're just buying shit from smart people. And I don't know any of them. Do you? Smart people are just like some myth. I've heard of them. There's a genius. He lives in Texas. He makes video games. All he does is sit in front of the computer all day. Wow, I could talk to that guy. How many of them are there? Is anybody watching them and making sure they breed? No, nobody gives a shit. That's my biggest fear, is that one day, quietly, all the smart people are just going to die off and leave us with a bunch of shit we don't understand. We won't even know what's happening until it's too late. We'll be hanging out, partying. You want to do shots? Fuck yeah, I'm going to work tomorrow. Woo! And the power just shuts off. What do you do? What do you do when the power goes out? I don't know what you do. But what I usually do is I like to sit around and I wait. And I figure this is probably a guy working on that. He's probably psyched. Like, they get like time and a half. And the power goes out. How long did it take before you realized the power was never coming back? It would take fucking years. You'd be beating in the street with torches. You heard anything? Nothing? Shit. Fuck. Then the animals would figure it out. They just realized the cars aren't moving anymore. There's no loud noises. And bears just start jacking people. They would just have little bear meetings. Oh, fuck salmon. They're fast. People are slow and they're fat and they taste great. You don't even have to catch them. You know if you scare them, they black out? Fall down. Bears start feasting. And bears just adapt to only eat people. Now we're fucked. We gotta be strapped everywhere we go. But that's fine, dude. I got guns, man. I'm not afraid to use them. I'll shoot a fucking bear. Until I run out of bullets. And I don't know how to make a fucking bullet. Do you know how to make a bullet? There's no bullets at all? Shit! We're fucked. We're sitting ducks. We gotta get out of the city. People would just naturally move back to the caves. Caves are safer, dude. You guard the entrance with sharp, pointy sticks. Back the fuck up, bitch! Keep the fire lit! We would just get down to a core group of crazy monkey people who forgot everything. Trigonometry, what the fuck are you talking about? You get a pointed stick and you stab the monster. I'll eat you, motherfucker! I'll eat you! But there would still be people. As long as they could survive long enough, they would refigure things out. The smart ones would survive. They could re-evolve. How crazy would that be? Like cavemen coming out of the caves and discovering the ruins of downtown San Francisco. Just wandering around going, dude, what the fuck? Bro, who built all this shit?
12: Dude, it had to be aliens.
11: Fuck yeah! That's what I'm thinking. I can't make that shit, can you? It's impossible. See, I think this has actually happened to people before. Yeah, I was super high when I thought this up, but it makes sense. I'm talking about the pyramids. I think my theory explains the pyramids. You ever watch like a documentary on the pyramids? Guesswork! They don't have a fucking clue as to how those things were built. This is real. I'm not making any of this up. Great Pyramid of Giza has 2,300,000 stones that weigh between 2 and 80 tons. Some of them were dragged from a quarry 500 fucking miles away with no machines, no trucks, no steel. They had copper tools, yet they figured out how to mathematically perfectly place these stones to true north, south, east, and west. If you cut and place 10 of these monster stones a day, it would take you 664 fucking years to make one pyramid. All brought to you by people who thought the god Ra took the sun across the sky in a canoe and returned later that evening with the moon. They had 16-year-old queens. Cleopatra was 16 when she was running shit. That's like Lindsay Lohan being queen of the world. They built that? Are you sure it was the same people? Are you totally positive? Because I have another theory. I think that people used to be really, really, really smart. But the dumb ones just outfucked the smart ones. That's what I think. I think we are all the bastard children of the idiot stone workers of Egypt. It's the only thing that makes sense. I think once upon a time there was a master race. They were reading each other's minds and mapping out the cosmos. And they were free of ego. And behind them, the stone workers just fucked away. I make another person. How many you make?
13: I make 4. I make 5. I found a race I can win. More people. I'm gonna show you. 29. More people.
11: And one day, the smart people just died off. They probably invented a robot fuck doll and never had a kid again. One day, the idiots just showed up at the pyramid. Hello? Supposed to get our checks on Friday! What the fuck is going on here? What do you think they would do? I think they would move into the pyramids. Why would you live in that little hut, that little shitbag hut, when you could move into the pyramids? They would just start talking.
13: You sure nobody lives there? Nobody lives there. Let's just move in.
11: They would just start claiming rooms. King's chamber, I called it! Ooh, I'm the king! And after a while, they just forget.
13: Who built this?
11: We did! We're the best! We're number one! Egypt! Egypt!
13: You should be proud of your heritage, son. Look at what we've accomplished. Look at this beautiful flat wall. They're not making that in Europe, boy. I think I will draw stick figures on it. This right here, this is a woman carrying fruit upon her head. Very important to document. Pass that knowledge down. Right here, this is a man but he have the head of a dog. It's his tongue. And he's evil! Do not listen to him!
11: They believed in a dog head guy. God, how stupid. Yeah, not like you who believed in dudes who walked on water and came back from the dead. You're a fucking genius.
0: I believe the crazy shit. No, you do.
11: I'll go to church with anybody who's willing to smoke pot, look through a telescope with me. That's what I always said.
0: Nobody wants to.
12: You said you'd never buy your kid candy from the checkout aisle. Or forget extra diapers. And never give in to a meltdown. You'd never lick your thumb to clean their face. Never let them have too much screen time. And never bribe them for just one more bite.
14: Choo-choo.
12: You say you'd never let them out in public without their hair brushed. Never, ever become a minivan mom. And you'd never give them your phone for a quiet dinner.
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11: I almost died last year. Oh yes, I knew I'd get your attention. I almost died, and not for health reasons either. I know I'm a big fluffy guy, and hey, you know, I'm actually healthy. My doctor freaks out because my cholesterol, normal. Blood pressure, normal. Thyroid, everything is normal. But I'm a heavy guy. And he goes, Gabriel, I don't understand it. How are you so healthy? I'm like, Denny's. He goes, you're not. He goes, I don't understand it. I'm like, well, you know, I was very flattered that he said that. But it wasn't for health reasons that I almost died. I was on a flight coming home from West Palm Beach, Florida. And it was the same day that Hurricane Wilma hit South Florida. The airlines kind of knew what was up because I'm at the airport. And all the other airlines, you know, except the one I was on, were concerned over the safety of their passengers. Therefore, I started hearing,
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11: 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They'll press the button and a monitor comes down. 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
11: And then it goes through the routine to fasten your seatbelt, insert one in, and it does the whole routine, right? Southwest doesn't spend that extra money for videos and monitors and, you know, all that cool stuff. They don't need that. They have Fernando, the flight attendant, and he just does not care. He'll get a hold of the mic, and Southwest gives their flight attendants the right to pretty much say whatever they want, because they do. He grabs the mic, and he's like, hello! Welcome aboard Southwest Airlines Flight 40, non-stop service to Los Angeles. Okay, please listen carefully or you're gonna die. Me vale madre. To fasten your seatbelt, insert one end into the other. If you can't do that, you shouldn't be flying. This is a non-smoking flight. Federal regulation says, mm-mm. If you need to smoke, step out on the wing. If you can light it, you can smoke it. That's right, baby. Our pilot today is Captain Richard Gonzalez. He's a great pilot. I fly him all the time. Vámonos! And so I'm in the back of the plane, and you know, here comes Fernando, and he's giving me peanuts and funny looks. And I actually, at one point, caught him checking me out. And I'm like, dude, are you checking me out? And he's like, I'm sorry.
14: you're just so cute. How could you tell I was checking you out? I go, dude, because you're giving me the same look I give tacos. I said, I know that look, man. He had, you know, the eye of the tiger.

Let me tell you what happens. All the power inside goes out, turns black. The air, off, and it dropped 200 feet out of the sky. Just, yeah, Disneyland doesn't have that. And I don't care who you are or who you think you are. When you're in the sky and you get hit by lightning and everything goes black and you fall out of the sky, ooh, I was gay for 5 seconds. No lie, just... I swear to God, I was a broke-back Mexican. Yes, I was. Muchas gracias, San Antonio. Thank you very much. I love you guys. Thank you.

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3: Any of you here from New York tonight? Any people here from New York? I was in New York. I was doing the Tonight Show while Johnny Carson was here, and then Johnny went back and I came here. It's supposed to be during the summertime. It's been proclaimed as a summer festival. New York is supposed to be a summer festival. And it is something less than a summer festival during 3 weeks in July. There was a story, an item in the paper today, I don't know if you saw it, a lion got loose in the Central Park Zoo, got loose in the park, and was severely mauled. And they, yes. And they had, yes. He knocked on the door and they let him back in. And he said, don't go out there, baby. No. Strange city. But I took the train, because I don't like to fly. I take white knuckle flights when I fly, and I take those kind. And I took the train, because I take trains a lot, but, you know, it's mostly old people and myself. We just sit in the lounge car, and they tell me what a great President Harding was and all that. And I had a roommate. The railroads, they're trying to discourage passenger travel. I don't know if any of you have traveled on the railroads lately, but if you've noticed, but they're doing a hell of a job at it. They don't want you there, and they let you know it, you know. You're taking up space, you know, they can ship things, you know, instead. But I had to take a roommate. I couldn't get a bedroom. I had to take a roommate from Chicago to New York. And the John is underneath the bed, you know, when you, you know, roommate. And the minute that thing locks, you got to go. There's no question about it. It's psychological or something, but the minute you hear that thing click, you know, you're out in the aisle, you know. You got to go out in the aisle, you know, and ring for the porter. And there are like 8 or 10 of you out in the aisle, you know. And you all know why the hell you're out there, you know, but you try to act nonchalant, you know. You keep hopping from foot to foot, you know, so sort of tips it off. And they are rapidly driving me back to, the railroads are rapidly driving me back to air travel. I make money when I go by train. I make money because the airlines will pay half of my fare when I go by train, because I whimper on a flight, you know, and like, like when we go through an air pocket, I go, and yell out things like, oh my God, this is it, you know. It bothers the other passengers, you know. And this is before we take off. This is as we're still taxiing, you know. So you can imagine what I'm like once we get up in the air. And I'm the kind of person, I get to the airport like 5 or 6 hours before the plane is supposed to take off, you know, and go immediately to the bar and start throwing them down. That's the only way I find I can make it,

0: just a three-quarters bombed, you know. And I also, they can spot you on the plane. The hostesses can spot you. Like, you'll have like five or six drinks in the airport, and then you'll have your two, your allotted two, and then you keep bugging the people around you. You're going to finish that? You know? And they, that's her drink, Mr. Newhart. Just leave it alone now. You've had enough. But apparently there are a lot of people feel the way I do about flying, because I have never been in an empty airport bar. It is always jammed. I don't care what time you get there. 8 o'clock in the morning, you got to fight your way to the bar. Scotch and water? Yeah, like that. And everybody drinking Bloody Marys, you know, because nobody can tell, you know, whether it's tomato juice or Bloody Marys, until you fall backwards off your chair, you know. But I was sitting in New York, and I'm sitting there. I'm throwing them down pretty good, and I still got like 3 hours to kill, you know, before the plane. And there's a guy sitting next to me. He's matching me drink for drink, you know. So, like, after an hour or so, you got to say something, guy. So I turned to him. I said, I don't like to fly. You know, I know it's safer than being in a car and all that, but, you know, and you're safer in a plane than you are in your own home. But I got to have 4 or 5 belts, you know, before I can get on a plane. And this guy says, you don't have to apologize to me, pal. He said, I feel the same way about it. This is my captain I'm talking to, by the way. You know, they don't like to fly either, you know. And I'm going through a new thing now, which is sort of scary. The last 6 months, all of a sudden, it struck me. You know, where you're given the tickets and you're sitting around in a semicircle, you know, you're waiting to get on the plane. I try to spot the guy I figure has the bomb on that particular flight. Because I have never been on a plane. There wasn't one guy I wish you had a bomb, right? Sort of dejected. You can always pick out one guy. He's sort of dejected and sitting by himself, and he got this plain shoebox on his lap. And he won't let the hostess take it, you know. And I found out one thing. That is, always look in economy for the guy with a bomb. Never look in first class, you know, because obviously, you know, why should the guy go the extra $12, $14? You know, he isn't going all the way anyway, you know. Just, and neither are you, as it turns out. Just something to think about on your next flight. this is a true story. I was flying one time to Los Angeles, and we're up around 35,000 feet, and this elderly woman was on board, apparently her first flight, and we were about an hour out of Minneapolis, and she went up to the hostess, and she said, "Where's the John?" And the hostess pointed out to her, and she went in. And she came out a minute later and asked the hostess for a safety pin, so the hostess gave her a safety pin. And she went back in and came out. No one thought too much about it. And about 2 hours later, the plane lands in Los Angeles, and I'm one of the last ones to get off, you know. So, and the hostess is supposed to check the plane, make sure no one left anything behind, you know. So as I'm walking by the John, she calls me over. She said, "Come here, you won't believe this. This dear old soul at 35,000 feet had pinned the curtains together in the John. This is true." This is a true story. So, you figure, you know, another plane going the other direction, you know, 600 miles an hour, you know.
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2: I'll tell you why I'm not a good storm outer. You know why? Because I forget stuff. You can't storm out and forget shit because you got to go back and get the shit you forgot. You look stupid. Trust me, fellas. I know this from experience. You leave angry. I'm sick of this, man. I'm done. I don't care. I'm done. Forget you. Forget the house. I'm out. Boom. Give a shit, man. My keys. God damn it. My keys. On the thing. Babe, let me get the keys on top of the thing. I left my keys up on the top of the thing, please. I need my keys. The reason why I need my keys is because I got to get in my car. When I get in my car, I cut the car on, step on the gas, make the tires burn out. The reason why I do that, women, you can't handle it. You break down after a while. Oh my God, no, he's gonna kill himself. No, no, don't do it. Do the speed limit, please. No, every time. That's my impression of women. Had to get out of there. Tell you another reason why I can't storm out the house correctly. My son always wanna come. Can't storm out with a kid, it take too long. Storm out's gotta be fast. In and out, boom, boom, quick. My son be at the door. No, no, stay with your mother. Boy, God damn it, stay with your mom. This is when women try to use kids as ammunition. Look at you, you piece of shit. You can't even take your son with you. He wanna go with his dad, but you can't even take your son with you. Now I can't be a piece of shit. I gotta prove a point, I gotta take him. But I'm telling you something, fellas, you look stupid when you try to keep your attitude and get a baby shit together. You look dumb. So from experience, you look stupid. You know, I don't give a shit. I take it. Get the diaper bag, put the sippy cup and shit in the bag. Put the change of clothes and shit in the bag. This one I knew I looked stupid. When I did this with the diaper bag, let me tell you something, bitch. If you think I give a fuck about you, let me tell you something. You got another thing coming. When I swung the diaper bag on my shirt, let me tell you something, bitch. If you got another goddamn thing coming, if you think I give a shit. It wasn't good, man. This is me speaking the truth. See, I can talk about relationships. Been in one for years. I know relationships. I see a lot of couples here together, man. You guys don't understand what you're in. You don't know how serious it is. I don't mind seeing couples. I don't like seeing new couples. I can't stand new love. I hate it. That's me being honest with you. It's too much. I don't like over love. You ever see those couples that go too far? That's too much. You ever see it like a couple that's in love, like newly in love, trying to share? You ever witnessed that?
3: Hey, babe. Hey, babe. Hey, love butt. Hey, I got a little bit of juice left. You want some juice? Yeah, you want to take a sip? I'll take a sip. You take a sip. You want to do it like that? You want to go sip, sip, sip, like that, back and forth? Yeah? Go ahead, take a sip. Ah, okay, give it to me. Ah, nah, shut up, nah, you do it. Ah, ah, good, good. Ah, yeah, now. Same time, do it. Your nose is in the way. Now, your nose is in the way. That, yeah, I love you. That.
2: Too much. I fucking hate it. I like older couples. I like couples that's got time in, man. You know why? Because I like to see those couples argue. Couples with time in, small problems become big problems. If you got time in, right now juice can become a problem. Let you go buy some juice and she with you while you buy the juice. You go outside, open up the juice, she asks for a sip of your juice. Bet money you lose your mind over that sip of juice. Bet money you snap. As soon as you get outside, babe, let me get a sip. Bitch, didn't you just see me buy the juice when I was inside? So you wanted some juice? Why do you ask for some juice? Now you wanna take a sip of my juice, fuck around, take a double sip. I'm left with a little ass sip, cause your over thirsty ass wanna take a double sip. No, get your own juice, walk your fat ass inside. You're sipping juice, bastard. You wasn't even thinking about juice. That'll be on your mind all day. 7 hours later, you bring it back up. A sip of my goddamn juice. You are something else, you know that? You are something else. You wouldn't even think about the juice. I got into an argument over mashed potatoes one time. We almost broke up. I'm very serious. You know what I don't play? I don't play that picking off my plate stuff, ladies. Don't pick off my plate. I'm very serious. I don't like it. In the beginning, men, we have to do it. The reason why we have to do it is because we're still trying to impress you. So we go overboard.
3: Hey, you want a little piece? Yeah? You want me to cut it? Yeah. No, I'll cut it. I'll give you all this. I'll just leave this little piece for myself. Yeah. No. I probably should eat the whole thing because I'm a diabetic, but no, I just want you to be happy. Yeah. You should definitely drive home because I can't see. It's a little blurred. Whatever.
2: We go overboard. I'm gonna tell you why I got mad, right? We're at a restaurant, getting ready to eat dinner. Her food comes out before mine. She's like, babe, you want me to wait? I said, no, eat your food. Mine's gonna be out, don't worry about it. She's eating. I don't ask for any of her food. Enjoy your food, babe. My food comes out. He says, enjoy your meal. I said, thank you, sir. I take my napkin, fop, put it on my lap. The reason why I go fop is it's big to me, because I'm small. It takes up a lot of space. So I bow my head to say my grace. As I'm saying my grace, I hear a metal fork on my plate. Bitch, you can't wait till I'm done talking to Jesus before you goddamn touch my goddamn plate. You know how mad that shit made me? Take the goddamn food, man! I snap. I get mad fast. Little shit pissing me off. Takes a lot of patience, man. Whole lot of patience to be in a relationship. And I'm understanding that now. I'm understanding that in a relationship, things will change, people. Nothing stays great forever. Sex will change. In the beginning, it's amazing. You know why? Men, we're creative. We're spontaneous. We got a bunch of stuff we want you to do. Come on, babe, do this. Let's do this. Let's try this. We got a whole bunch of stuff. See, but after a while, fellas, we get repetitive. We start to do the same thing over and over again. Your lady will never tell you this. Okay, you got to be a real man. You got to check your ego to figure this out. I'm going to tell you how you can tell if you've been doing the same stuff for years. She ever get into a position before you put her in it? Think about it. Just think about it for a second. That's how you can tell. That's how they mess with you. You be having sex. She's like, You want me to turn over, right? I knew it. Same thing since 88. You ain't changed. She start answering questions before you ask them. It's yours. I ain't say shit. You about to. You say the same thing every time my ass get up in the air. You about to come. Watch. Here it come. You came? I told you. High five. What'd I tell you? I know my man. Give it to me. Up top. Your dumb ass get up dancing. You goddamn right. Hey, I tore that thing up. No, you didn't. No, you didn't. It's the same dumb ass moves that you've been doing.
0: Wouldn't it be great if life came with a remote control? You know, you could hit pause when you needed to, or hit rewind, like that time you knocked down that wasp's nest.
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5: Hey there, dudes. I want to tell you a story you might not believe. Because you see, it's about a friend of mine. He's from Detroit. And I'm going to tell you something about him. He's crazy. Why, F you dare him to do something, he'll do it provided the money's right. Jesus Christ, I remember the time we was in this pet store. We bet him a dollar he wouldn't bite the heads off one of them little white rats. He did it. I said, damn, what would you do for $2? He picked up two more and he bit the head off of each one of them. I laughed so hard I nearly threw up. I said, Jay, you're the craziest bastard I've ever seen in my entire life. He said, that's okay. I'm $3 richer too. And that's all that's important to him. L, I remember one time we was at this party and we dared him to pee in the punch bowl. He did it. See, Jay could be a real asshole sometime, but it weren't no big deal to him because he could pee right on cue. Are you believing this shit? Because if not, you can kiss my ass. I guarantee you it's true. Hell, I remember one time we bet him he wouldn't make love to this girl that had VD for $10. He said, hell, if you'll double your money, I'll make love to her brother. He would have done it too. Except we didn't have $20 between the six of us. Now, why Jay did this shit, I'll never know. Because when it come to getting poontang, he got zero.
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7: Austin, man, you guys are on a short list of cities like Portland, Oregon, and Madison, Wisconsin, and Athens, Georgia, where it's like, you're this weird, like, magical fairy bubble of sanity in the middle of just fucking shit. I mean, no offense, but Jesus Christ. The fuck? Although, you gotta be careful, because you either have to move away from here when you're really young, or stay here for life. You can't stay here till you're 38 and go, I'm gonna go out in the real world. No, you're not. You don't know how it works anymore. You mean I can't pay for sandwiches with a song? No, you can't. You literally can't. Nope. You mean the streets aren't made of marijuana? No, they're not. Not at all. You mean you can't elect a hacky sack mayor? No. You can't elect a hacky sack mayor. I grew up in Sterling, Virginia. Actually, you know what? That isn't even accurate. Because Sterling, Virginia didn't even have enough identity to have like a... It was a planned community. It was come home, go to sleep, get up, go to work, don't look at each other. There was no identity to it at all. We've got a 7-Eleven, we've got a gas station, there's a pizza joint there. Shut the fuck up, go to bed. I grew up 10 minutes outside of Washington, D.C. in the 80s. Fucking Fugazi and Minor Threat and Bad Brains were happening. Oh, whoa, whoa. I didn't know about any of that shit. Because I was in Sterling, Virginia. What kind of topping would you like on your pizza? Anchovies, are you crazy? The first album I bought with my own money, Phil Collins' No Jacket Required. That was the first album I bought, and I would get in people's face. I was like, man, this guy fucking rocks. He's pretty fucking dark. He's totally punk rock. He's got on sneakers with a suit. He's crazy. But now I love the fact that I grew up in Sterling. I really do. I'm so happy. Because when you're growing up in a nondescript, soulless, boring town, you've been given a present from God. And the present is the test of the small town. And you pass the test. You pass it when you go, I'm leaving before I kill everyone and then myself. That's when you pass. You have passed. You fail when you go, I'll get a job at the Sitco and fill my truck up for free. Up, you fucked up. And the person who administers your test year after year until you can't take it and you leave is the movie critic on the local news. That's the guy whose job it is to keep everything relevant and cool and important away from you. That so you have to get off your ass and go find it on your own initiative. And the guy we had, I owe this guy a dinner because he made me the pissy little world traveler I am today. Arch Campbell on the local NBC News outside of DC. Oh my God. This guy, he would review movies. He would literally say stuff like, there's this new movie from Australia. So right there, whatever. called the Road Warrior. Now, let me get this straight. It's the future. There's no gasoline, but everyone's driving around in cars. I don't get it. No stars. Doesn't make sense. But all is not bleak at the multiplex. It is a wonderful new movie out. Not for the under 17s. It's a little surreal. But otherwise, 4 stars all the way for 3 men and a baby. Oh, my goodness. Brilliant concept. It's 3 guys and then there's a baby and they shouldn't be. They don't know what they're doing. The title makes me laugh. And you finally knew when you had to leave, when he would do his year-end cultural wrap-ups, when he was, like, picking the best top cultural moments in D.C. Now, what did he pick? Did he pick, like, a Fugazi's March on Washington with Positive Force? Did he pick an Elvis Costello surprise drop-in at the Bayou? No. It was always something that happened 2 blocks from his house. That got him excited. Hooray, I don't need to park. He would always do, like, the top cultural moment in D.C. last year was Dr. John dropping in at the Eldon Street Chili Cook-Off 2 blocks from my townhouse. And they'll cut to Dr. John going, yeah, sometimes there's an alligator driving a car and other times you're wearing a hat made out of meat. And they cut back to Arch and he goes, wow, it doesn't get any better than that, does it? It gets so much fucking better than that, Arch. You have no idea. I'm leaving. And thank you.
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13: Yeah, I drink. That's my vice of choice, is drinking. I smoke weed occasionally, but this is what happens. When I drink, I'm able to be in the moment. When I smoke weed, overanalyze the moment, which is not good to do during sex. Because if I'm drunk and having sex, I'm thinking, yeah, this is cool. But if I'm high during sex, I'm thinking, yo, why is she letting me do this to her? What was her childhood like? What's her relationship with her father? That she let everybody smash this fast. I started doing weird stuff doing high sex, like counting my strokes and a one-er, a two-er. Not a good mindset for people. I tried cocaine in college. It was too intense. I went to this party, coked up. Soon as we got there, this girl threw a beer in my friend's face. I freaked out. Fucking slap that bitch, man! She threw a beer on you, now you slap her! It's cannibal, relax. If I slap her, those 5 dudes over there are gonna kick my ass. Yo, you just slap her. I'll worry about the rest. I want to feel like that again. There's no reason for me to be telling a dude to slap a woman and I could beat up 5 people. That's an unnecessary sensation. And I don't need it in my life at all. There's no place for it. But I'll be lying if I told you that cocaine never brought any beautiful moments into my life. When I was in Minneapolis, I had a threesome with these girls that were on cocaine. And I didn't think a threesome was going to happen because I thought the fat one would leave. But when life gives you lemons, you throw lemons at people. No. I didn't want her to leave because she was fat. I don't discriminate. She just didn't seem right into the whole situation at first. But once the cocaine got into her, turns out, she was pretty cool. I didn't do any cocaine with her because sometimes it can soften up your dick. And the last thing I need in my hotel room is 2 angry, coked-out, horny girls screaming at me, Hannibal, what's wrong with it? I don't know. Can everybody just be quiet for a little bit, please? Everybody just quiet down. There's some drinks in the other room. Y'all go chill out over there for a little bit. I'll be in there, man. And we had a good old-fashioned Midwestern night. They welcomed me to their city in a wonderful way. I wake up, the hotel room was kind of trash, so I leave a nice tip for housekeeping. I go off to do morning radio, come back. The room was clean, perfectly clean, all on the kitchen counter, except they left a small bump of cocaine. I said, that's extremely professional hotel housekeeping right there. They love people, and that's the type of attention to detail that gets you a 5-star Yelp review right there. I'll be back to that residency in Marriott. 3-star hotel, 5-star service. That's what really matters.
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15: Yeah, it's weird. I'm a comic. I always, my dream when I was a kid, I always wanted to be on a game show. I like game shows. But what happened to game shows? It's like, they're fucking lame. They're not like games anymore, you know what I mean? Like the new games, like I watch like Deal or No Deal. Like, what is that? It's just a guy pointing to fucking briefcase.
16: Hey, is that one? What about that one? Is there money in there? What about down there? That, is there money in there? Okay, what about up there? Is that one? Is there money in that one? What about that one? What about that center one? Is there money in that one? What about over there? Is there money?
15: It's not a game. Like, the Wheel of Fortune is a game. Dude, I am a wheel watcher. Die hard. Right, table 60, wheel watchers? I wanted to be so rich when I was a kid that my car didn't have regular wheels, it just had wheels of fortune. Just giant wheels. That would be so baller, dude. Just driving down the street like... But I always realized like I could never be on that show because I would get too mad if I went bankrupt. I would fucking lose my mind. Why don't people react? I was watching the other day, a guy had like 20 grand, and they're like, "Woo! Sorry, John, you got into zero." The guy's like, "All right, thanks. Hey, it's your spin, buddy." I'm like, what? You just lost 20 grand in a second? I'd be like, "Fuck! Fuck, Wiggle sucks! Fanny, you're a whore! Did you touch it?" I would lose my mind. The funny thing about the Wheel of Fortune, they gotta up the money on that wheel. Every other game show's giving away like millions of dollars. Wheel of Fortune still has $150 like on the wheel. People like try to still be excited about it. They're like, "All right, $150. The guy's like, "Great. Do you have 200 T's by chance so I can make some fucking money on this show?" That'd be great. And I would cheat, dude. I would cheat. Nobody ever cheats. You're only on it once. Who cares? Just try. It wouldn't even be that hard. Be like, "Nick, it's your turn." "All right. Can I get a B?" "Sorry, there are no B's." "I said P." "I think I know what I said, Pat. I mean, I fucking said it. What am I, an asshole now?" Everyone's like, "No, all right, sorry. Stop yelling at everyone." And they always give away the same stuff. I always think it'd be funny if they gave away things that people wouldn't expect to win. Because they always expect to win the car and the trip. Just switch it up just to see what they do. If they're like, "Congratulations, John, you win your very own Wolf." "That's right, it's a beautiful, healthy wolf." "What?" "But that's not all, you also win a gun, which will come in handy on your trip to Iraq." It's like, whoa. Did I lose? What the fuck is happening? Is that a real wolf? I can't have a wolf in my house. I've got kids. What is happening? Holy shit.
17: Hey, are you driving high right now? You might be, because a whole lot of people do. They say marijuana makes them a better driver, more careful, more focused. That's probably what the guy who killed a 4-year-old thought. And now, he's in prison. You see, no matter what you tell yourself, if you feel different, you drive different. So if you're high, just don't drive. 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
18: Good afternoon.
19: Yeah, how you doing? I'm calling about the insulator job.
18: Insulator job?
19: Yeah, that's right.
18: Yep. Did you call before?
19: No, I didn't call before. Did you recognize the voice?
18: No, because I'm just asking. The person who is taking care is not here today.
19: Well, how about I tell you a little bit of information?
18: I don't know much about it, that's why.
19: Well, what do you know?
18: I know estimating.
19: Well, you know what he's estimating, huh? But you don't know about working with this insulation shit.
18: No, I don't know. I don't go to the jobs often during the job.
19: I can bet you don't, because you'd be itching your ass if you did, pal. That shit makes you itch. You know, you gotta wear long clothes, the breathers, the respirators, the whole nine yards.
18: Yeah.
19: You got all that shit, that safety shit?
18: Excuse me?
19: You have all that safety equipment because I'll need it.
18: Uh-huh.
19: I only work with safety equipment and a good firm. You don't fucking give me the little shit breathers. I gotta have the good stuff.
18: Okay, buddy. You got to call Monday.
19: You know? All right. Well, tell me some information about yourself. Tell me what you do.
18: We do asbestos removal.
19: That's right. You do asbestos removal. I'm good with that. I'm good.
18: Okay.
19: Go ahead. Tell me more.
18: And that's all. And we do some boiler removal and pipes, insulation and breaching and everything.
19: You do, huh?
18: Yeah.
19: Very proud of you. That's very nice. And that's all you do, huh?
18: Yeah.
19: Look, I work with that shit so long I can eat the fucking shit. It doesn't bother me. Mm-hmm. I eat it. I put mustard on and eat the fucking shit.
18: Uh-huh.
19: You hear where I'm coming from, babe?
18: Yeah.
19: Okay.
18: Okay, so call Monday.
19: Yeah, I'll call you Monday. Who should I ask? What's your name?
18: Rollin.
19: What?
18: Rollin.
19: Rollin. I'll ask for you, and then you could put your fucking boss on with me, okay?
18: Okay.
19: And I'll straighten shit out over there, okay?
18: Okay.
19: See you then.
18: Okay, bye.
20: If a baby is giggling in the back seat, they're probably happy. 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
21: I've lived in New York City now for a few years, and I have a new phenomenon in my life where late at night on the street, women will see me as a threat. That is funny, yeah. That is silly. It's weird, too, because, like, I'm still afraid of being kidnapped. But I'll give you the best example of this. A couple of months ago, I was at a subway station at 2:00 in the morning, all right? And I'm changing between trains, 2:00 in the morning, and at this subway station, you have to, like, walk down this long hallway in order to change trains. So it's 2:00 in the morning, it's just me and this woman, and we're walking down the hallway. She's walking a few yards ahead of me, but she keeps giving me, like, the over-the-shoulder, like that, you know? And then she starts to pick up the pace, like she starts to walk a lot faster. So I think, oh, she must hear the train coming. Or maybe she feels it in her feet, like a Native American in a movie. So I start to sprint down the hallway at her, and she looks back and she's like, ah! And then she gives chase, so now we're booking it down the corridor at 2:00 in the morning, and I'm gaining on her. I'm gaining on her, and we're getting to the end of the hallway, and she starts to go into that, like, dead-end shuffle, you know, that women do when you chase them. And I'm almost there. I'm almost at her, and then it dawns on me. Oh, she's running from me. Because in her eyes, I'm an adult. And adults rape each other. Kind of a lot. So I wanted to go up to her and be like, hey, no. Nah. I'm not a man. I'm just some stupid punk, you know? But I think that would be equally creepy. Okay? Is if you were in a subway station at 2:00 in the morning and I chased you down, grabbed you and said, I'm not gonna rape you. I'm a little boy. I've always been too interested in crime news and stuff like that, like cold case files and that kind of thing. I love reading crime news in general. I like the local paper in a city because they always have good crime coverage. And it's funny to me when the local paper will try and make someone sound prettier after they're murdered. Like, you'll walk by the newsstand and you'll see the headline like, Beauty Slain. And then you look at the photo and you're like, How about Body Found? My new favorite term in crime reporting is someone is a person of interest. That means that someone is like an unofficial suspect in a case, which I think is a pretty good term. But to me, person of interest almost sounds too flattering. Like if I was in my apartment and the police pounded on the door and they were like, a man was murdered in your lobby last night and you are a person of interest. I would be like, moi? Oh, do go on. Fresh.
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2: Oh, man. Let me see if I've completed the entire act. Because I got the whole fucking act right here. All right, we did jerking off in the subway. Banging chicks in the bathroom, we covered that. Check. I had a double park on her ass, we got that. The cheese pizza thing. What'd you yell out? Mother Goose. So what you're saying is you want to review 1989.

0: Little Miss Muffet sat on a tuffet, eating a curds and whey. Long came a spidey, sat down beside, he said, "Hey, what's in the bowl, bitch?" Oh! Turn the lights on, I want to see this fucking crowd. Let me fucking see you. How you doing up there? Jack and Jill went up to help, both with a buck and a quarter. Jill came down with 250. Oh! 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Tree blind mice, see how they run. 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Jack burnt off his fucking dick. You know, you're pretty good, and I like that. And I had a feeling you might want to do those, so like always, I never stop working. And I put together a few new poems. 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Oh! 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Here's one for you. 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Ow! Twinkle, twinkle, little star, how I wonder what you are. Shine upon the parking lot as I eat my girlfriend's twat. Oh! Patty cake, baker's man, if your chick's on a period, fuck her in the can. Oh! But just to reminisce a little, Georgie Porgy pudding and pie jerked off in his girlfriend's eye. When her eye was dry and shut, Georgie fucked that one-eyed slut. Oh! Hickory dickory dock, some chick was sucking my cock. The clock struck two, I dropped my goo, I dumped the bitch on the next block. Bada bing!
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2: My favorite byproduct of monogamy, and it didn't even dawn on me that this would be the case. And when I figured this out, I felt a huge weight just flutter off my shoulders. And a lot of you guys might not realize this, so this could be a big night in your life, because I'm about to impart to you the most important thing I've ever learned. So, guys, I want you to open up your senses and really take this in. Don't waste this moment, because here it comes. Ready? Here it comes. Guys, if you only fuck your wife, you can't get caught. Feel it? You feel it? Nobody gives a rat's ass. Nobody's ever gonna kick in a bedroom door. You motherfucker, is that your old lady? I may be exaggerating that stroke just a little bit. But still a ferocious piece of ass, although easily winded. If you don't mind stopping and starting, I might be the best fuck on the planet.

0: That's the way I roll, ladies. 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Faster! Thanks, Pat! Boy, that Pat can fuck, can he? Actually, you can't get caught having sex with your wife. My wife and I were going at it one afternoon, and the housekeeper walked in, which is way better than the other way around. It happens the other way around. You end up saying things like, I'll pack my shit as soon as it quits burning. We have a great sex life, I think, you know. It's not like our friend. We have these friends that are younger than us, and they have tantric sex, which is a yoga thing where you can have sex for hours and hours. And yeah, we don't do that. We did invent a sexual position that I named the lazy dog. And I'll teach you how to do the lazy dog. What you do is you get in bed there and you get in the doggy style position. And then both of you at the same time, and that's the important part, fall over. Now you're doing the lazy dog. I can stay in that position all night long or until she coughs. Once she coughs me out, I'm out for the night. There's no more lazy dog that night. She sneezed me out one time, and my own dick hit one of my own nuts and hurt it. And now I have difficulty interpreting her sexual noises. She'll be, I don't know if she's about to come or sneeze, which makes me a nervous lover, which causes premature ejaculation. Not a lot of people know that.
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2: I grew up in a neighborhood right next to a black, right next to Harlem. Well, we had an interesting neighborhood. It was a little Irish neighborhood with Columbia University all on one side, like including everything connected with Columbia, like Juilliard School of Music was there, and the Union Theological Seminary, Jewish Theological Seminary, Riverside Church, St. Luke's Hospital, St. John the Divine Cathedral, all of that stuff on one side, and on the other side, Harlem. And we call our little neighborhood White Harlem because it sounded bad, you know? Where you from? White Harlem. Yeah. Sound tough, sound down. The real name was Morningside Heights. Sounds so faggy. To us, anyway, faggy had nothing to do with sex. A fag was just a sissy. Fag was a guy that wouldn't stay out late or go stealing or hitching on trucks or something, right? Ah, he's a fag, he's gotta go home. Go home, you fag! It's 10 o'clock, the big fag's going home. Queer, we knew what a queer was. Queer was a queer, right? Queer was the word you learned after homo. He's a homo.
3: He's a homo. He's a homo.
2: Then queer. In fact, the difference between a fag and a queer, a fag was a guy that wouldn't go downtown with you beating up queers, right? That's kind of part of that Irish street macho of the era. We were still into gang fighting then and all that. Talking about being black, like I've been black since I was 14, I think, on and off, kind of sometimes darker than others, depending on who I was hanging out with. But I like to remind, you know, white folks that we're all Nixon's niggers now. You have to remember that, man. We're all the same. No matter what your color is, y'all. But it was very natural to become kind of interested in black street culture because it's attractive. It's free, oddly enough. You know, the least free people are the freest to be free in their culture and their dealings. You get more eye contact from a black person in the street. They're easier with their body, man. They're more open with their songs, with their troubles. You know, there's a freedom, there's a liberation in it, which we saw. And Dick, I noticed, like, if you take five white guys, and I mean Anglo, Irish, English, kind of my white guys, not some exotic Middle European white guy, but you, this really white guy, Jim, you know, like phosphorescent Irish skin, man, you see us glowing at the beach, right? Burning peeled, man, that's, I never try to get a tan, I just try to neutralize the blue, you know? If I can keep even with flesh tone, I'm happy, man. It's too hard. You got to go out 7 minutes the first day, 9 minutes the second day, 11 minutes the third day. Then it's cloudy for 3 days. You stay home on Sunday, you fall asleep drunk at the beach 7 hours, you burn and peel for a week and a half. So you get five white guys like this, my kind of guys from my neighborhood.
4: You know, these guys here.
2: Five white guys, and put them with five black guys and let them hang around together for about a month. And at the end of the month, you'll notice that the white guys are walking and talking and standing like the black guys do. You'll never see the black guys saying, "Oh, golly, we won the big game today. Yes, sir. Big game." But you'll see guys with red hair and freckles named Duffy say, "What's happening? Nothing to it. You got it, man. Hey, man, that's cool. Too late, baby. Shit, I don't know what's happening." I set out, shit, man.
4: Because the voices that I heard, you know, the Irish voices were like that. These were the guys I grew up with. Third generation, Eastern, Irish, Irish, Catholic. Right? You see a working class accent. But you're on the rise. Starting to vote Republican, move to Queens, right? Starting to begin to be a managerial.
2: Those cats. The older guys were like this. This here was your further back, your first generation, or whatever the second. These guys, Archie Bunker, I don't know your numbers. Archie Bunker, Ralph Cramden, a lot of guys down in the series, your West Side Barfly. This guy was in your big war. I was in your World War II, my friend. This was one we was in, we wanted to win, and we won. This wasn't no police action, no draw. This here was your war, we wanted to win it, and we won it. Give me another one over there, Charlie. Back me up. Give her one there, and they have one for yourself and one for the guy that just came in. Where'd this pick, though? I didn't see this pick.
4: These guys here was the kind of voices that I grew up with. You know, hey, Father, can we have a basketball? With Billy Bob ball, right?
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8: I fucked a midget once. Not that I'm putting midgets in a freak category. It's two different things. But I fucked a midget. A lot of you might know that because I did a bit about it on my last CD. Now I have two midget friends up in Alaska, Kenny and Dave. And I'm talking to them one night and I say, you know, I have a whole story on my CD about fucking a midget. And they said, that's really offensive. And at first I thought it was because I used the word fuck. The language threw them off. Which I think it's far creepier to say I made love to a midget. That doesn't sit well with anybody. But evidently the words midget and dwarf are huge slurs in the midget community. Do you know that? Are you familiar with that? Do you know what they want to be called? Little people, yeah. Hey, I'm a little person. I'm 5'7", and that's pretty little. I don't want to be lumped in with midgets. I will call you whatever you want to be called. I don't want to offend anybody, but make up your own title. I'll call you trial size or something. I don't care. But make it unique to yourself. Little person is copyright infringement on my title. Kenny the Midget says this to me.
9: He said, you know, calling a midget, that's like calling a black guy a nigger.
8: I go, oh yeah, it's exactly the same. Yeah, because of all the years of midget oppression, right, Kenny? The midget-only water coolers, the little tiny booster seats in the back of the bus. Every time I see a white cross by the side of the road, I thought that was a highway fatality. But no, that's where the Klan ran a midget family out of town. And this is how he follows it up. This is the best part. He says, oh, and by the way, I'm not a midget, I'm a dwarf. And he explains the difference to me, that the midget is proportionate to a regular person, only smaller, and the dwarf is the wacky kind with the big wobbly head and the nubby little arm. It's hilarious to look at. I go, fuck you then, Kenny. If there's technical differences, then no, it's not a word of hate. If there's physiological characteristics associated with the terms midget and dwarf, that's nothing like calling a black person a... You'd never call a black guy a nigger, have him get done kicking the shit out of you, and then on his way out, stop and say, oh, and by the way, technically I'm not a nigger, I'm a spook, because the nigger has a wider lower lip and a more protruding buttock. He stands about 4 inches taller on the average, but... Thank you very much for asking. I remember standing at the back of the Million Midget March, which was still pretty close to the front. And I said, you're no spokesman for the people, Billy Barty. You're just another Uncle Tom sellout to the tall man.
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12: 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I happened to have that situation recently. 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

I'm serious. Shut your mouth. Shut your fucking mouth. Shut. I'm serious. Don't point back. I'll throw you out. That's great. This is a great vibe in here right now. It's like daddy just hit mommy at the dinner table and we're all trying to eat still. Just eat, honey. Mommy's okay. Daddy just got a little angry. Just eat. I don't want to eat. Mommy is fine. Daddy just got a little crazy and mommy's fine. Do I have to eat? Yes, I have to eat. I started thinking about the chicken sandwich inside there, and soon it could be inside here. And that filled me with glee. So I pulled in, and I went inside to order my chicken sandwich, and this is what happens between me and the counter help there, okay? I'm standing there, and I'm waiting, and I don't know this guy yet. We have not met in the past. I'm thinking about my chicken sandwich. That's all I'm thinking about. And then I look up at the menu, and I have to say this. I don't know who the photographer is who does the French fry shots. He's fantastic. He's the best. Just the way the fries are shooting up out of there, they're dancing out of that box like they've just been freed from some kind of purgatory. Those fries look like a glamour shot. They're just fantastic. So I'm standing there, I'm thinking chicken sandwich. Now I'm starting to think fresh hot French fries in my belly as well. And it's making me feel very proud. So I get up to the guy, and right away, there's that vibe. Like, there's just, it's that same vibe you get with any auto mechanic you've ever dealt with. Even though you're listening and nodding, in your head, you're like, this guy is fucking me big time. You just believe whatever they say. They're like, yeah, we had to replace the roof on your car. It was peeling back. It resented the rest of the car, so we replaced that. Also, there was a tiny unicorn in your exhaust, and he was jumping and poking holes in your exhaust, and he was shitting in your filters as well. So we had to get that out of there. Wow, thank you very much. I did not know that there was a tiny mythological animal jumping around in there. It's very dangerous. Shitting in filters, no way. Especially with a road trip coming up, that's very dangerous. Shitting in filters, that little son of a bee. Wow, wow. Thank you. How much is that gonna, 7,000? I was gonna suggest I'd like to pay for 7,000-ish. I'd love to pay for that. Thank you for not fucking me big time. That's the vibe I got with the clerk. And this is what he did to me, okay? And this, oh man, this was a standoff. This was a classic gunslinger moment I had with this guy. I placed my order, okay? And this is what he does to me. Listen to these shenanigans that he fucking pulls on me. If I ever see him again, I'm gonna call him Shenanigans. What's up, Shenanigans? This is what he does. I order my food, okay? And then I go to pay for my purchase, and I hand him the currency, okay? And then when it's time for the change portion of the exchange, I did this little move. I did this little move with my hand where you turn your hand into a tiny little bowl, and you place it about 3-4 feet in front of your face, and it's a little move that says, would you please hand me my change? Because I've just changed my appearance, and I'm very much like a container to easily place change in on my human flesh. And as I'm waiting, this is what the guy does. He takes my change, and he sees my hand. Here's the counter. He goes, and he smashes it down on the counter, and the nickels fly, and the dime hits me in the eyeball. The dollar bill ripped in half and blew away in a breeze. And I was pissed off. I was in the red. And the only thing that, you know, kept me from snapping, the French fries. I looked up at that picture and they just looked so dandy. They looked so joyous that it put me back down in the yellow, or the mustard, as I call it. I decide I'm not gonna get into it with this guy. I'm just gonna take my food, I'm gonna take my purchase, and I'm gonna go back to my booth and I'm gonna enjoy it. I'm gonna eat the chicken sandwich and my hot, tasty French fries. And then I'm gonna bid this place fucking adieu. So I sit down at the booth, right? And I'm just about to get into it. And then I realize there's no ketchup on this fucking tray. And you always have a miniature panic attack in your body when there's no ketchup. Nobody else knows it, but you have a moment where you're like, what in holy hell is happening here? How could he have not at least put one packet? Right? And that's all you care about. At that point, the only thing you care about in life is I need some fucking ketchup for my hot, tasty French fries. I don't care if the person you're with is telling you they're contemplating suicide. You will interrupt them. Hey, can you just, I just gotta go get some ketchup. Hold on for 1 second, all right?

you're not gonna kill yourself now, right? Then let me get some ketchup for my hot, tasty French fries. Go to get the ketchup. You always do that weird ketchup run. There's a run that you do when you need ketchup. It's this little thing right here. You go. You put your ass out and your hand shakes around like someone stole your bones in the middle of the night. Where are my bones? Someone stole my bones. Here's the great thing about needing ketchup. This is what I love. When you need ketchup, there are no laws for you. You are the most important person in the room. You can cut past people in line. You can interrupt conversation. Excuse me, can I get some? I need some ketchup. I need some ketchup stat. You don't even need to speak perfect English if you don't want. You can do this thing where you lean in and you just go, hey, can I get that? You just do this breathy, sensual, can I just get a couple of ketchup? I just need a couple of kids. And you say two or three. I just need like two or three. And even though you say two or three, they still chuck like 19 at you. They whip a batch of ketchups and you take them all like a fucking rat. Like maybe someday in the future, ketchup packets will be our currency and you'll be glad that you took all 19. Because that's $19 if each ketchup packet is a dollar. I go up to the guy. Oh, it's not over yet, gentlemen in the back clapping. I know you're excited. I'm excited too. But this goddamn epic battle's just begun. So I go up to the guy, okay? He's helping another woman. And I just want to remind you who the guy is. He's a fucking douchebag, but I don't know why. It's just a feeling I get. He's helping this lady, and again, because I'm in charge, because I need ketchup, and I'm the most important person in the entire world, I lean in, and he's talking to her, and I start to go, excuse me, can I just get a couple of... And right in the middle of it, this is what he does to me, okay? He leans over to me, and he goes, 1 second, pal. Calls me pal. And let me tell you something. When somebody calls you pal, and you're not pals, fuck that. You know what I mean, too. 1 second, pal. It was the way he said the word pal. To you, sounds like pal. To me, sounded like fuckface. I still heard pal, but it was centered in a fuckface coding. It was like, 1 second, fuck pal face. That's what I heard. That's honestly what I heard. And I was embarrassed. I was sullen. I was downtrodden, okay? My world was crumbling, and even the woman he was helping, she even shot me a look. She even knew that I was just abused. She looked at me and she actually went, abused. A 63-year-old woman said, abused. I was embarrassed, but then I said, you know what? I'm not gonna take this lying down. I'm gonna step into the ring with this guy, and I pulled this one out, and a lot of you guys are gonna know where I went with this. I step back up and I go, no problem, buddy. Yeah, I went with buddy. No problem, buddy. And I even did that little head flick. And I furrowed my eyebrow right here, the best as I could, like very Klingon-like, but not as extraordinary. No problem, buddy. As they say in wrestling, it was on. The vibe in the whole community was that it was on. And I knew it was on because even the lady who shot me the look before, she was on her phone at the time. She goes, I gotta call you back. It's on, I'll call you back. 1 second, pal. No problem, buddy, okay? It's on till the break of dawn. This guy is like a gunslinger. I gotta give him credit because before I could even blink three times, he was fucking quick draw McGraw right away. I don't know, he just had it ready like a katana. He just pulled it, fing! He hits me with this. I'll be right there, chief. I'm not a chief. I'm not an Indian chief. I'm not the chief of police. I don't play for the Kansas City Chiefs. I'm not a chef, which is sometimes confused with chief on paper. I've done that. As you're writing it, you're like, I'm dumb. He hit me with it with such a blow that I actually stumbled back. I tripped over a tiny Mexican baby playing with a plastic toy. I tripped over the baby. But even the baby knew it was on. The baby was like, there, it's on. It's on, senor, go.
Thank you, tiny Mexican baby playing with a plastic toy. I know, it's on. So I step back up and I figure, you know what? I'm gonna end this. I'm gonna put the kibosh on this thing right now. It's gone too far. Pal, buddy, chief, pim, pim, pow. I say, I'm going old school on this guy right now. I'm putting the end to it. And I hit him with something that you can't come back from. I stood my ground and I just finally said, after a good breath, I went, no problem, gay lord. That's the end of that story. Thank you guys very much. I'll call you guys later. Good night.

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1: I'm wearing new contact lenses. I just had my prescription changed after 6 years. You ever wait that long? And then you're like, man, I can see! How can instantly improve vision not be at the top of your to-do list? I'll see tomorrow. I got a sock drawer I gotta sort out. So I go in for the eye test, and I don't know about you, but I concentrate like crazy during the eye exam, you know? You don't want to get no D on that thing. End up with these big, thick Coke bottle glasses. I didn't take it serious. Are you still in here? So I go in for the big eye exam, and I don't know about you, but I'm sitting in that chair, and they slide that big giant thing on my face. Are these my glasses? See a hell of a pair of glasses. Do I like it better like this or like this? I like this one or this one? I like this one, but I have to see this one again. Wait a second, this one. Hey, what do you think about it? This one. What's going on with that test? I drive my eye doctor nuts with it, because I can't commit. I can feel him losing his patience. He's like, do you like number one or number two? Oh, I don't know. He's like, all right, let's see. We got number one and number two. I think we're going to be here a while. I'm surprised he doesn't cover one with black tape. Is the other one clear now? Get out of here. Too much pressure in the eye test. They do one test all the time. I don't know what they're looking for. All I know is I get an anxiety attack in the middle of the damn thing. Tell me the exact moment point A is directly over point B. I'm like, oh. Now, then. I don't know when that happens. I'm worried if I'm off by an eighth of a second, I'll get like these big giant Hubble coming attraction glasses. Boy, you must have messed up that A-B test. Did I ever? Hence the corrective spectacles. What are they improving? My ability to watch cars pass on the highway? They pass now! And they pass now! Man, you're nailing it on the noggin. It's weird in the eye exam room, you know? It's just him and me. It's dark in there. The door's closed. I feel weird when he slides his chair up uncomfortably close to you. He's like this far from my face. And he shines like this goofy light into my eyes for about 5 minutes. How you doing there? I'm a little uncomfortable. Can you back up a tad? You want a piece of gum? He asked if I wanted trifocals. I've been away from the eye doctor too long. I don't know what he was talking about. Trifocals? He goes, yeah, you can see three different distances depending on where you look through the lens. You can see close, medium, or far away. And I was like, I can't even imagine getting used to that, all right? There's a book, there's a plane, there's Alpha Centauri! Anybody have a need for that, you know? Is that a fly on my nose? Is that a comet? So my eye doctor told me this. I'm not making this up. He goes, you know you have one eye set a little bit higher than your other eye? no, I didn't know that. He goes, it's no big deal. It doesn't affect your vision or anything. I just thought you might want to be self-conscious for the rest of your life.
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5: But really, we're a country that loves food. I mean, think about it. Once a week on the news, there's a piece on American obesity. They always show a big guy walk, and they'll block out his face, but that guy knows it's him. Oh, that shirt looks familiar. Oh, crap! Can't wear that shirt again. Poor guy gets to work. Hey, Bill, saw your fat ass on the news. We're never satisfied when it comes to food. You know what'd be good on this burger? A ham sandwich. Instead of a bun, let's use 2 donuts. That way we can have it for breakfast. Look out, McGriddle, here comes the donut ham hamburger. You guys laugh, but you know there's someone at Dunkin' Donuts going, that's not a bad idea. Then we could have the diet donut hamburger. Because we need the variety. 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It was creamy, chunky, extra chunky, and now extreme chunky peanut butter. 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

That's why there's warnings on products, because it's stupid, people. It's not for us, it's for stupid people. Well, he said to wear those signs, you just wouldn't sell the product, would you? I'm sorry, I can't sell you that. On a can of shaving cream, it says the boy sprayed us into an open flame. Where was that guy shaving at? What, he's sitting around the campfire one night, bought for a little bristlet. Nice, that's nice. A little tender.

0: be sure you stop the motor first. Wouldn't you love to have been there the first time that happened? Some guy walks in the house, hands are all cut up. Like, hey, Walt, what happened? I'm gonna give you boys a little tip. You're gonna put a fan belt on the car, you better shut that motor off first. You can't stop it with your hands, man. It's like a machine or something.
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1: Would you like me to fix all the environmental problems on the planet? I can do it. The solution's simple. You won't help. That's the real problem. Stop having kids. You hear that? That's not enough support. That's why we have to contaminate the water. Because most of you are not on board yet. But that's all that has to happen. Just stop having kids. And I'm not one of these people that cares about the planet. I hope it blows up the day after we're gone. But stop having kids, and then we can have the greatest party for the next 60 to 70 years just pissing through all the natural resources. It would be amazing. But what happens? Some of you get fed up. You're like, yeah, I hate my life. You try. Look, it looks like me. Selfish. That's what I think of your families. Selfish. China has the right idea. They're the smartest people on the planet. If they think boys are more important and two should be the cap, good enough for me. We have a TV show in our country called 19 and Counting. That show should be called Wrecked Pussy. Shocking that one of those kids turned out to be a bad egg. You mean you can't keep your eye on 19 children? You can't be a good parent to three kids. Do you know how I know that? Because my parents had four. What are you going to do when one of them asks, who do you love more? I love you all the same. Oh, really? A 19-way tie? Fuck you, Mom. And you deserve that kind of language. You can't sell a 19-way tie to anyone. You're going to have to be honest with those kids. Like, all right, let's see. One of you is a predator, so you're out. Not even sure these three are mine anymore. No idea why the ginger's staring at me. You have no shot. What? You think I enjoy dunking you in a tub of sunblock just to bring you outside, you mutant? What is your X-Men power besides killing every boner in every room you walk into? I tease redheads. You're just as pretty as prettier people. The reason so many people in this country keep having litters of children are all these fertility drugs. You're not gonna like this joke, heads up. Know that if you have to take a ton of fertility drugs to get pregnant, that is God just saying you'd be an awful parent. Yeah, maybe if you weren't just a cunt in your 30s, you'd be a mother in your 40s. Let's be clear, I don't want to do that joke. I have to do that joke, because statistically that will ruin at least two people's night this evening. And for some horrible reason, which I can't explain, that brings me joy. To know that there's a lady here right now just going, fuck him! I deserve a family too! No, you don't. You don't. It's called the American dream for a reason. It's unrealistic. It's not gonna happen for everyone. You want a kid so bad, adopt one, you selfish wench. We're only halfway through this joke. Hang in there. You ever seen an orphanage? I ask this from time to time because I know the answer. Most people haven't. It's a real problem in this country. There's kids that need homes, yet where they're located is a goddamn mystery. You'd think that'd be a crucial part of the orphanage's business plan. Being very accessible. Like, hey, we're over here. Nobody's ever given me directions to their place. Been like, you go to the orphanage, you take a right, my house is right there. You can't miss it. Maybe this is a better way. You ever go to a grocery store on a Saturday and out front they have a pin set up for rescue dogs? I'm not implying putting the orphans in. I'm just pointing out that that's also a real problem. They were smart enough to realize, bring the problem to us, shove it in our face, makes the problem go away. Now set up a nicer pin, put it in the shade. If you can afford Whole Foods, you can afford another child. And if you can't, at least put some hand sanitizer on and sit in there and play for a couple minutes. That's the very least you could do. You ever watch your morning local news where once a week somebody from the animal shelter will bring a dog on? Do you know why they do it? Huh? Because it works. Because bringing that dog on TV makes somebody at home go, you know what? I could take that dog, and you saved his life. Why aren't we doing that with orphans? I don't understand. Honestly, like this is Carlita. She's only 5. You can change her name. She doesn't give a shit. Come on, Carlita. Can you dance, Carlita? She just wants a home for Christmas.
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5: 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You didn't hear me, puto? 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Well, then don't buy it. Over. Chato, come to plumbing, Chato. You better not be talking to the hot dog girl, cabrón. I saw you. I already told your old lady. Order. When do you go to a store, a hardware store, and they do shout outs and shit? Attention shoppers, this one goes out to Gloria from Mosca. I'm your puppet. I'm in hardware. Order. Because we do all this shit to our house ourselves. You don't hire a contractor. Sometimes you get a guy that gives you a legitimate estimate. Like a guy comes, you know, I'm here for the estimate on the roof. Oh, yeah. Put your vest on and come and talk to the man. Basically, we like a roof. Basically, a roof with shingles and basically...
7: Yes, I can do that. That can be within our realm.
6: Yeah, eh? Realm, eh? También put that.
5: Then you get the estimate. It's like $6,500, and your grandma looks at it. I need a number. The house cost $62. In 1941, when I bought the house, they did $200. Oh, we don't have to pay. You take it to the insurance. They cortan un cheque. Oh, all right. Then no. Then you get somebody from the neighborhood to do it, you know. Somebody that's not working. Comes, all right, I'll do it. I don't know how to do it, but I'll do it. I don't have a ladder, but I can get on the house from the brick wall right there. You want shingles, y todo? Yeah, we want shingles. Ay, mira, shingles. Just put some paper with some paint cans. You can't see it. You want everything con tar y todo? Wow. Se va a salir chingón. It's gonna be like that. Va a salir like that, eh?
6: How much is it going to be? Wait a minute, let me calculate it, because with shingles and todo, I got to get a tarp machine and todo, and a ladder. I don't have a ladder. You're probably going to need about 12 nails. That way, in case you bend a couple, you know. Hey, let me ask you this. While I'm up there, you want me to take the Christmas lights down or no? I will, eh? No charge, eh? I'll do it free, eh? But I get to keep one of the balls that's up here, all right? How much is it? Chinga, let me tell you, because we're like that, eh? Let me see. I'll do it for a case and a half. Hey, but if you guys want to put tile, let me know también, porque I know a friend that works at Tile World. He takes tile out of the back, I don't know. One at a time, I don't know if you're in a hurry or not. Not right now, pero later. Va a salir chingón ahí.
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9: Ladies and gentlemen,

0: sometimes. Oh, here we are. Thanks for coming, everyone. Thank you for being a part of this. This is fantastic. I am 39. I'm unmarried. I have no children, no girlfriend, still rent an apartment. I think I'm fucking killing you guys. I think I'm doing great. I think I'm doing great. I think I'm the example of what a man should be at my age. Let's not lie. I don't know if I'm being sarcastic. Like, at all. At all. You know what I mean? Like, to some people, like, ugh, get it together. Some people, like a guy with like 7 kids, like, oh, fuck, you're my hero. I love you so much. Like, never change. You know? Because I don't have a problem with me, and I'm not, you know, trying to stay this way all the time, but it just happened. The odd thing is, it would be less sad if I were gay. You know what I mean? Everyone's like, oh, you're 39, you're unmarried?
1: Yeah.
0: Oh, are you gay?
1: No.
0: Oh, God. Oh. Oh. It's somehow grosser that I'm not gay, which is cool, progressively speaking. You know what I mean? Think about it. It's kind of amazing, you know? And the thing is, look, I don't want to be single. I don't. Like, I just got out of a relationship. It was horrible to break up with that person and all that jazz, you know? But I wasn't doing it because, like, ooh, I want to be single. I want to be out there chasing puss at 39. Yeah. No, I don't. You know, because I don't look, I want a companion, I want a partner in life, but I also don't want to be creepy. I don't want to, right? Because men are just creepy, and single men are creepy times 1,000, you know? Just are. And all men are creepy. And I know every time I say that, there's always a guy in the audience giving me a face like, hey, like I'm a good guy. I'm not, look, we're all creepy. The way God made us, our physicality alone. Like, think about it. What is an erection but a meat arrow going, you? Like, it's disgusting. The way God built us. Come back. Can I put this inside of you? Let me put me in you. What's the problem? No matter how smooth you break the ice, hey, I'm Greg, whatever, the objective is still the same. If a girl comes up to me in a bar and just wants, you know, starts talking, I have no idea what the hell she wants, right? Could be like she wants to just pass a couple moments. She might want to know what time it is, talk sports. I don't know. If I go up to a woman I've never met in a bar, I might as well be like, hi, I'm Matt. You know what I want, you know! Please hold me, I'm so alone.
2: 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That's the sound of your life. Perfectly imperfect. Beating in rhythm to the world you've created. But every time you drive after drinking, the music gets drowned out. Your life sounds pretty great. 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
3: Now, I know I just sort of mentioned killing myself there. I don't want to freak you out, all right? Because I did that joke when I was down the Bible Belt, and I was down south, and this girl took me really seriously. She came up to me at the end of the show. She's like, you're not really thinking about doing something like that, are you? And I was like, no, I'm just joking. She goes, good, because, you know, you can't go to heaven if you do something like that. I was just like, yeah, you know, I really don't give a shit. It's not that I don't. I just like freaking out people that are that religious, that have a whole little checklist of shit. If you do this, you go here. And if you do that, how do you know that? You don't know that. Shut up. I think it's a very normal thought. I think it's a very normal thought to think about killing yourself, you know? I do. You know what's weird? Anytime I think about killing myself, it's never over anything big. It's always little things. Little things make me want to take myself out. It's bizarre. Like, if my girlfriend broke up with me, I'm not going to lie to you, I would be devastated. Devastated. I'd be laying on the ground, crying in the fetal position for like 3 days. You know? But, you know, by the fourth day, you know, I'd rub one out, you know? Start putting the pieces back together. I know what I got to do. Join the gym, lie to myself that I'm going to get the six-pack back. I know what I got to do, right? But little things. I thought about killing myself like a year ago on Thanksgiving. You know why it was? It was because I said I was going to make a pie. That little statement made me think about taking myself out. This is how it worked. This is basically the deal, right? My girlfriend's an angel. She absolutely loves the holiday. So it was like 2 weeks before Thanksgiving. So she's all excited. She's like, oh my God, Thanksgiving's coming up. I'm sitting there trying to watch the game. Thanksgiving! What are you gonna do for Thanksgiving? Right? I started freaking out. Like, I didn't think I had to do anything for Thanksgiving, you know? Just thought I had to, you know, not get drunk and be belligerent around your friends. I thought I was fine. She's like, no, I'm gonna make a turkey. I'm gonna make stuffing. What are you gonna do? So I panicked. I'm like, I'll fucking make a pie. I don't know how to make a pie. I was just trying to make it go away, you know? You ever do that? You just agree with them, thinking it'll make them leave. Like, yeah, awesome, what you said. High five, fuck off. And you go back to watching the game. Yeah. No, and it totally worked. It totally worked, because she walked away completely excited. She was like, you know, she ran away all excited, and I totally forgot about it, right? 2 weeks later, Thanksgiving comes up, right? She just wakes up, she's like, oh my God, it's Thanksgiving. It's Thanksgiving, you're gonna make that pie, right? You said you're gonna make a pie, and I was like, fuck! I gotta make a pie! I gotta go to the grocery store, I gotta buy some flour. Then I just started thinking, man, what if I just slammed my head right through this plate glass window and just bled out right down the side of the house, you know? I wouldn't have to make the pie. So it's not even like I'm suicidal, it's more like I'm like lazy, you know what I mean? Like whenever I know the next 4 hours of my life is gonna suck, like I think about it. God, I gotta pay my taxes, there's a long line at the bank, and then a bus is coming by. What if I just dove head first, ran on those double back tires? Anybody else? You ever think of shit like that? You know what gets me? Ceiling fans. Somebody's telling me some stuff I don't want to do. You're gonna need 2 forms of ID. We need your birth certificate. And the ceiling fan's behind the head of it. I'll get right on that. Dun, dun, dun.
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4: I was doing this joke in Orange County, California, about a month and a half ago. And when I did it, a white lady stood up and said, "We have to get rid of all those Mexicans. They're ruining our country." And I was just amazed at her racism, you know. And it's weird coming from somebody from the South, you know. You'd expect I'd have heard outbursts like that before in my life. But in the South, you know, I mean, I was born in Chattanooga, Tennessee, raised up in a little town in Arkansas called Clarksville, and moved to Texas when I was 18. I mean, I'm Southern as it gets, okay? And I've never heard racial bile spilled like this. At least in the South, we have the good graces and the decorum to whisper our racial slurs, you know? So I was like, ma'am, I'm with you. Let's get rid of them Mexicans. I'll buy the gas for the bus just as soon as you can tell me who's going to pick our fruits and vegetables. She goes, excuse me? Well, ma'am, see, 99% of our produce comes to market through Latino hands. Without them, we have no fruits or vegetables in our grocery stores. Not mine. I get mine at Whole Foods. You are adorable. Okay, listen, dummy. They might have hippies out front at the Whole Foods, but everybody doing the real work are the Mexicans out back, okay? But you're right, ma'am. All the Mexicans at Whole Foods are 100% organic, and that's what matters. So then this racist was like, we'll get a machine to do it. And I'm like, well, ma'am, you know, not for nothing, for all of our technology, our satellite phones and TVs and everything, we've never been able to vent a machine that knows which tomato to pick and which one to leave hanging, which grape to cut, which one to leave on the vine. The machine we invented was Mexicans. And they're perfect. They're generally shorter. There's generally shorter stature. That means they have less. Okay, all right, because I feel it already. People are going, that's a dick move, Ralphie. All right. Okay, all right, watch. Okay. I am 5'9" and a half, okay? Average American male height is 5'8", okay? Watch as I attempt to pick low-lying fruits and vegetables, okay? Watch. See, I had to bring my back to a nearly 90-degree angle. Over the course of the day, that would make for extreme amounts of lower back pain and fatigue, making me, a very poor employee, okay? Now, watch as the average Mexican national attempts the same thing. Perfect sense, right? Perfect sense. They're awesome. Then she goes, we'll get white people to do it. And I'm like, man, why do you think the Mexicans are here now? Because we can't get white people to do it, okay? Let's put it in basic terms. If white people pick your fruits and vegetables, your salad's going to cost $97. You want a cheeseburger, $3.50. You want pickles on it, $12. Damn. Are those magic pickles? What the hell is going on? And then this white lady goes, I guess we'll get somebody else. And I'm like, who, ma'am? Who? Who? I don't know. I guess black people. And I'm like, ah! I see some black guys about to stand up. Hold on, Playboys. I got this, okay? Don't worry about it, okay? I was like, ma'am, if you think you're getting black people back in the same fields they got out of 150 years ago, you are smoking crack, okay? I hate to break it to you. But you can't get a black man to go into a big backyard and pick a movie, much less a fruit or a vegetable. Am I lying or am I dying? You retarded. That plastic surgery doesn't go into your head, bitch. See, the danger with this law is that if we as Americans, if we don't say anything when they come for one group, it makes it incredibly easier to not say anything when they come for another group. And when they come for you, there ain't gonna be nobody left to say anything. Okay, we have to stand up as a country, Ms. Downsies. We have to stop this in its tracks. This law is wrong.
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6: Let me tell you a little bit about myself. I am not pro-pot in the sense... you'll be confused at my explanation, but by the end of it, you'll be like, I get a gist of what he's saying. I'm not pro-pot, meaning I want to march for it. I don't want to sign petitions. I just want to smoke it. That's all. Just like if liquor was... if you had to march to drink, I would just drink behind buildings and run when the cops came. But I do enjoy once in a while smoking a little bit. I think it brings an innocence out in you. It makes you laugh, stuff too, but it also makes you see stuff that's really bad too. People go, I said I went and saw Super Troopers. My friends are like, were you high? I'm like, are you high? It's a good comeback for a man my age. But sometimes it'll make you say something you wouldn't normally say. And I'll give you an example. You don't edit yourself. Sometimes you'll say something very childlike. Because when you're a child, you don't worry about looking stupid. You don't worry. You just ask questions, right? So we were driving through a sort of a bad neighborhood, me and my girlfriend, and I saw a bird. And she didn't know I was... I didn't think she thought I was high. I didn't think she knew I was high. So I see the bird, and I go, why would a bird live in a shitty neighborhood? She's like, are you high? I'm like, how do you know? She goes, Todd, you just asked me why a bird would live in a shitty neighborhood. I'm like, oh, yeah. One time I left my house, and there was bird poop all over the car. But you know, I don't mean bird, little bit of bird poop. We've all seen a little bit of bird poop, right? You know what I'm talking about. A little bit, you know, this was all, oh, you ever see it where it's like, oh my God. And I wasn't trying to be funny. And I think to really appreciate that when I wasn't editing myself, what genuinely came out, I'm not changing the cadence in which I said it. I'm not changing the tone or the words. This is, and I was not trying to be funny. And that will help you appreciate this. I see the bird shit all down the side of my car. And I turn to my friend Gina and I go, oh, I bet it was sick or something. She goes, what? I knew what I said, but I tried to back it up a little. I'm like, I don't know, some dumb bird. What do I care? But I did know. I did know. I pictured a bird, like, leaning on a tree, like, oh, Jesus. Oh, if I could just shit it out. Oh, if I could just shit it out. Oh. That's a good place to be in life, isn't it? You know, not hoping you get a better job, not hoping you win the lottery, you graduate early from college, just, oh, if I could just shit it out, I'd be happy. Right now, it's all I want to do is shit it out. Think I could shit this out? Not good. The bird's like, I don't know what I ate last night. That's the wife bird asking. I don't know. That's the wife bird. She's like, what did you eat last night? Sometimes that happens if you're in a relationship that you complain. And I'm not making fun of the women here. I'm making fun of us in this situation. Sometimes you complain and your wife answers you with logic or says the way to change what you're complaining about. It might be something you have to do. And you don't want that. I'll tell my girlfriend, I go, oh, I got the worst stomach ache in the world. She goes, you can't eat 15 tacos at 2 in the morning. I affectionately go, I'm like, shut the fuck up. Jesus. Can't you maybe pretend I have a tumor or something? What if I, maybe pretend it's something I can't control or do anything about. That's the type of sympathy I want. I don't want you to tell me because I'm tired I should exercise. I just want sympathy, like the doctor told me I got I'm very upset. One time I was in Target, and by the way, Target and Kmart, every so often, people that shop at Target know the difference. But every so often you get someone, not that often, especially Target's been around for a while, but they go, is Target really that much different than Kmart? Yes! You kidding me? Hey, I know that Kmart doesn't do the numbers they used to, and you know they're bringing in experts. You just know. They're going, what are we going to do? They're revamping their stores. Right now they have architects changing the front. We better redesign it. We should put granite counter. We got to do... And I feel like going, hey, I feel like going into a board meeting and going, I have an idea for you. I know you're working on the other stuff, but that doesn't seem to be happening too quick. Why don't you mop your filthy fucking stores first? After that, care about the customers. Scrape some of the gum off the floor, pick some of the dirty diapers out in your parking lot up, and hang some of your fucking clothes back up. That's a start. Make it look like you give a shit about anybody. But they can't figure that out. I figured it out, but they got suits and people. What are we going to do with the thing and the fiscal budget? And we'll call them team players. Don't disrespect your employees by calling them team players. Just treat them with respect and dignity, Target. We're team players. Go wipe the shit out of the toilet. What type of team is this? We're in there buying a shirt. My friend goes, he just asked this question. He didn't realize. He goes, Todd, how come there's extra large and there's extra small, but there's no extra medium? I'm like, are you kidding me, Craig? I'm like, an extra medium would be a large. He's like, oh, yeah. Or a small. I'm like, oh, yeah. A double, oh, yeah.
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9: My girlfriend and I have narrowed sex down to 2 positions, and we don't even use one of them. I think we've beaten sex. I think that's what it means. We've won. Sex is about getting from point A to point B. You get yours, I get mine. Sometimes I get mine first, you get yours a few days later. But I'm good for it. We use one position because it's what works for her. That's the one that works for her. The rest of them don't really work for her. The rest of them work for me. Every single one of them. I'm like the USB end of your charger cord. I plug into anything you own. I'm like, yep, yep, yep, yep, yep, yep, doesn't fit, flip it over, fits. She She's like the iPhone 5 part. Just this for me, please. And then you're like, what about the Kindle? It's a similar shape. In exchange for the visit, she lets me know if she's not going to get hers. That's handy information that I've not been in a situation where the girl's made me aware. A woman's orgasm is very mental. I've never had a woman's orgasm, but I've read a lot of journals and scientific journals. So a woman knows if they're not going to have one. They just know that it's not going to happen. But sometimes they know it's not going to happen and they don't tell you like that it's not going to happen. It's not going to happen, but they dangle it like a carrot on a stick. I'm close. You're a liar. I've been there, just sweating, working my balls off, 45 minutes, wheezing and shit. And you get done and you're like, did you? You shivered a little. And she's like, it's cold. Like, you didn't have not even a little one? My dad had a minor heart attack, and he didn't even know it. The doctor was like, did you know you had a minor heart attack? And he was like, oh, I didn't know I had a minor heart attack. So who's to say that you didn't? I mean, he had a heart attack and didn't know it, so. Maybe you had one of those, you know, just traces of it. My girlfriend lets me know. As soon as she knows, I know. As soon as she knows, I know. She gives me a look, just with her eyes, I know. She's like, And I'm like, I'm done. I'm wrapping this shit up. I ain't got nothing to prove to you. This is over. I feel like I've gotten worse at sex. I think we've just been doing it long enough that I've lost confidence. I'm not good at it anymore. I know, it's sad. When we were newly together, and it's my fault, I want to be better, but when we were new, I did God's work, you know what I mean? There'd be times I'd be like, this broad would be crazy if she didn't come back for more of that. We had sex the other night, and I rolled over and thought, she's going to leave, and that's the last I'll see of her. That was such a bad performance, it deserves an apology, or just like a questionnaire of like, what could I have done better? I don't even know what happened, really. I want to be better. It'd be nice. I do like it. I'd like to be so much better.

0: Always remember this beat.
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2: No girl wants a secretly gay boyfriend. Every dude wants a secretly gay girlfriend. Isn't that crazy? That's weird, man. Even girls who like gay dudes don't like the bisexual dudes. And I know this is San Francisco, and there's, you know, a lot of gay people here and shit, and I'm not homophobic. Let me just state that clearly before we start with this material. But let's be honest. There's a huge difference between gay people and bisexual dudes. Gay dudes, that's clearly a genetic roll of the dice. Everybody's got their own roll. I'm short, my fucking hair's falling out like it's on fire, all right? Look at that shit. I didn't ask for that. I take pills, it doesn't matter. It's like, fuck you. Jump loose. Okay, some people get the gay. You got that gay thing. No big deal. I'll be your friend, just don't try to fuck me. I don't have it. There's a lot of guys who do, go fuck them. Have good times, nobody cares. If you care, you're an asshole, really clearly. But there's a big difference between gay dudes and bisexual dudes. Because every bisexual dude I've ever met is a fucking idiot. Everyone, every single one. And I have a theory. I don't think there really are bisexual dudes. I think there's two types of guys who do gay things. There's gay dudes, and then there's really gullible straight dudes who get talked into blowing crafty gay dudes. I think some clever gay man finds some unsuspecting dork who has no friends. And he's like, come on, man, you never had a buddy before? I mean, not really, basically, you're my first friend. Suck my dick, come on. Are we really gonna play like this? You know, I mean, if you had a friend that, like, used to fuck guys and then he stopped, would you ever listen to him ever again? Like, if he gave you advice about something, you'd always go, oh, yeah, that guy.

0: didn't you suck a cock once? I mean, what the fuck does that have to do with anything? I'm just saying. Your judgment's a little suspect there, fella. Checkmate! You win. You win. Always. No matter what. No matter what you did, no matter what the argument is, win. Shh. You better dye your hair and move out of state, bitch. You're never gonna win an argument. We driving in the car. Hey, man, you missed the exit. Didn't you suck a dick once? Yeah. I guess we all make mistakes. Crazy. Isn't that silly?
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4: And if you're in here tonight and you turned out a good adult, holy crap, God bless you, because you got to bust your ass to be a good parent. You know, or you can take enough prescription medication to just think you're being a good parent. Wow, is our country high right now. Holy crap, we are high. Everybody, man. And how many people taking antidepressants over there? You on them? Good. You guys know that prescription medication is currently the number two killer in America. Yeah, cancer's getting sweaty, holy shit. People at Pfizer, we made the top five, bitches! Really, because of overdoses, poisonings, and side effects. Prescription medication is the number two killer in America. Yeah, we haven't lost someone to heroin in a while. But just this last couple years, Greg Giraldo, brilliant comedian, dead, prescription drug overdose. Brittany Murphy, dead, prescription drug overdose. Heath Ledger, dead, prescription drug overdose. Michael Jackson, dead, prescription drug overdose. Keith Richards, still playing his ass off. Can't speak English, wrote a second book. Courtney Love, still standing in stairwells, thinking they're escalators. I think it's broken. USA Today reported that 2 out of 3 people currently taking antidepressants is still severely depressed. That seems wrong, doesn't it? 2 out of 3 people currently taking antidepressants is still severely depressed. That's like buying a 6-pack of beer and 4 of them sober you up. I'm way more alert. So to counter the depressing antidepressants, they came up with this drug called Abilify. And I love these drug commercials. They're amazing, I swear to God. Do you guys know we're one of the few countries in the world that is even allowed to advertise drugs? And these commercials are so amazing. You know, give me a drug that makes me see that all the time. Because it's never a woman in a psych ward getting medication or with a doctor. It's always some woman walking down a path. She's kind of upset, but maybe not. And then that voiceover guy, these voiceover guys are, oh my God, I would sleep with all of them. They're so good. And the voice comes on. Hey. Is your antidepressant making you depressed? Which I believe by law, someone should have to lean in the screen at that point and go, we can't believe we said it either. But no, the commercial just keeps moving on. Well, if it is, top it with a Abilify and get back on the path to happiness. Okay. Hold on, wait. You want me to take an antidepressant on top of the antidepressant that's already making me severely depressed? Isn't that a suicide speedball? How about you just beat me to death with an 9-iron and save me the copay?
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4: But I had to start thinking about life. I'm not a kid anymore. I am married, and I'm a family man. I am a father. This is true. Last year, my wife and I adopted a child from Central America, which is very sweet. Thank you. I'm not saying that to make it sound like I'm like a better person than you, but if that's what you take, that's fine. My wife and I adopted a 5-year-old boy from Honduras. It's going very well so far. $22 a month, childreninternational.com. I did it again, didn't I? I'm sorry, did that sound like I meant one of those like live in your house adoptions? Fuck that noise. Ew. Ew. I do not like children in the flesh. No. It's more of like a rent-to-own scenario.
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4: Happy now, sticklers? Let me tell you, if you guys are considering sponsoring a child, I highly recommend going with Children International, okay? Because you will not beat $22 a month. That's as good as it gets, okay? I Googled it, 22. That's as good as it gets. I was like, really? Christian Children's Fund? Really? $26 a month? Really? I saw the same kid at Children International for 22. I don't know what kind of scam you're running, but this is nonsense. Do you know that they make you pick the kid you want? Do you know that? Like, you go to the website, there's just hundreds of photos of children. God forbid you just donate money to charity. It's like, nope, I want that kid right there. Don't give this kid any of my shit. I want that kid. Something about his face. I don't like his face. Dibs. It's not how it works. When you give to a charity like that, you're not giving to an individual. You give to the organization, and then they build hospitals and buy school supplies. It's not like these kids show up on the first day of school and they're like, all right, Eduardo, here's your pencil. Felipe, you should have smiled more. Can I tell you? You're not quite adorable enough to live. And it's important. Don't moan at me, fuckers. How dare you? How dare you? I'm the one giving that kid money, not you, okay? That joke is bought and paid for like 20 times over at this point. That doesn't somehow make you a good person. Like, no, I don't sponsor a child, but a comedian once made a joke and I moaned, so. Ethically, I'm covered. I'm bumming people. I don't want to bum you on. Let me tell you a little bit about my son. He is always underfoot, this kid. So I've read. I don't fucking know. But, we trade letters. We're pen pals. You know, it's not just about throwing money at the problem. We're like connected. Can I be honest with you? 8 months of letters from this kid? Boring. I kind of got a dud. I'm not going to lie to you. It's like, oh, can I chip in another $2 a month for a creative writing course? Right? So, I like playing soccer with my friends. Oh, you're blowing my mind, kid. Oh. A kid from Central America who loves soccer? Who'd have thunk it? Oh. I don't know what to say to this kid. He doesn't watch Game of Thrones.
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8: 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We're driving. We're heading towards downtown. All of a sudden, the driver cuts the wheel really hard, and we get off the freeway, and now we're taking a side road going away from the city. And I'm like, excuse me, where are we going? We're going to the show. I go, it says here that we're staying in the city. Yes, you're staying in the city, but the show is somewhere else. That doesn't make sense. Why would you have the show somewhere else? How come you don't have it in the city? And then he broke it down. My friend, here in Riyadh, it is very different, okay? Your type of entertainment is forbidden in the city. There are people called religious police that hold up the traditions. They keep it so that it's very traditional. It is not allowed. The social gathering is a no-no. We must go somewhere secret in the desert. All right. So how many people are you guys expecting at the show? Easily between 700 to 800 people. That many? I told you. Number two. And sure enough, you guys, we pull up to this racetrack in the middle of the desert. And there's a giant tent set up next to it. And there's 800 people, roughly, there for a comedy show. And as soon as we pull up, radios start popping out. Just like, and I keep hearing on all the radios,
4: Fluffy.
8: All of a sudden, some guy runs up on the stage and they hand him a microphone and he starts yelling to the crowd. I don't know what he's saying, but I've seen enough hip hop to recognize a hype man. Oh yeah, he's out there. And then I get the biggest introduction of my life. And now, direct from the United States of America, here he is, Gabriel Iglesias. And the crowd starts going, Fluffy, Fluffy, Fluffy. And when I heard that, I freaked out. I was like, oh my God, this is gonna be an amazing show. So I ran to the stage as fast as I could. I'm not a runner. I booked it to the stage, you guys, because I was so excited. And when I got to the front, it clicked that in Saudi Arabia, they still have segregation. And I didn't find out till the last second because I saw a line going down the middle. And on one side, men. Other side, women. And all the women in the front row were covered from head to toe. All I saw was this. Oh, yeah. I had no idea I was performing for Assassin's Creed. I didn't know that. It threw me off so bad. Gabriel Iglesias! And I, hey, what's going on, everybody? How you doing? I froze. I've been doing this for 15 years. I don't freeze, but that threw me off so bad. I didn't know what to say. All of a sudden, men start yelling my jokes at me. My friend, do the donkey, hey, chocolate cake, guy in the front, make fun of me. Hell no. And the people started laughing. The women were laughing just as hard as the men. You know, granted, some of them I couldn't see, but for the most part, it's like, and I'm not trying to be disrespectful, you know, but they're moving and laughing. I even had fun with one of the girls. I said, oh, I saw your neck. She said, you're going to get me in trouble. The Saudis had such an amazing sense of humor. They were laughing and carrying on, and I had no idea they were gonna be like that. And then after the show, I got a chance to meet some of the locals, and one guy was almost in tears. He was so emotional. He walks up to me, and he's just like, I cannot believe that I am standing here in front of you, Mr. Fluffy. Oh, well, thank you. Please. Please, when you return to United States or wherever you travel, let the people know what you saw, okay? Let them know that we are not all bad, that we are not all those bad people from Fox News, okay? You let them know, because we see Fox News, and Fox News believes that everybody in Middle East is bad. Everybody's terrorist. Everybody has a bomb. He has a bomb. He has a bomb. He has a bomb. Oprah is here giving away bombs to everybody. Everybody. Please, you let them know. We are not all bad people, okay? We are not all terrorists. My cousin. Maybe. What? I'm kidding. Look at your face, look at your face. Oh, I'm going to die. Look at you. A plane, what plane? I got you again. 2 for 2, I got you. He is raising my blood pressure every 7 seconds. And then he starts breaking it down for me how stand-up comedy is starting to bring people together in the Middle East. And how he's starting to do, you know, he's doing comedy. It was crazy, the conversation. You know, here in Saudi Arabia, people, they like watching the stand-up comedy because we love to laugh. Okay, we love to laugh. It's great to laugh. And people don't think that people in Middle East have sense of humor. They see videos, they see TV, they think we are the same. They say, oh, Middle Eastern people are all angry. Look at their face, they're angry. Everybody angry, everybody mad, everybody angry. My friend, we're not angry. It's hot. Okay, it's 117 degrees. Everybody is not mad, they're hot. Look at, everybody has a hot face. Hot face. Everybody hot face. I promise, you give me air conditioning, I am so happy. We are okay, we love to laugh. I've been doing the stand-up comedy for about 6 months now, and I have jokes. Good for you. May I try? Oh, great. All right, man, go ahead. Okay, very nervous, very nervous. Okay, here we go. Okay, here we go. Two Jews walk into a bar. Not in my country. Man, you're gonna get my ass arrested, bro.
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8: I got thinking about inventions. Now, inventions today are handled entirely different than they were, say, 100 years ago. They set up new product corporations, they have sales promotion firm, and they look at the invention in a business-like way. And this got me to thinking, supposing the Wright brothers had gone to a new product corporation to market their new invention called the aeroplane. I think if they had, a guy from the sales promotion firm would have talked to him on the phone, something like this. Hello, who is this, Orville? Where's Willard? Wilbur, I'm sorry. And he'll be on late at the bicycle shop all week, huh? I talked to the guys here at the office, and we're real excited about this thing. We really think you got something. Well, we got a couple questions. I think you pretty much agree with us. That the only way to make any loot on it is to start booking passengers as soon as possible. Right. Yeah. Well, we may pick up a little on the baggage gimmick, you know, if we set it low enough, but not enough to make it worthwhile. Well, I got a couple questions. Now, all the pictures we got show either you or Wilbur lying on the wings. Now, when we start booking passengers, they will, huh? Well, if we're going to cloud them for $75-$80 to the coast, you know, I don't know how they'll go for lying on the wings like that. How many could you handle, do you suppose? 5 on either side. That's top, huh? Yeah. Well, I mean, that's your end of it. I don't want to get into that. Listen, is there any way of putting a John on it? Well, Jerry came up with an idea, which I kind of like. Maybe we could set up a little snob appeal thing and get, you know, maybe 2 classes, one with a John, one without. You know? You see what I mean? Yeah. Right away, we got 2 problems. Obviously, how the hell did they get back to it is the first one. And secondly, you're going to be flying over cities, you know what I mean? Well, I mean, some poor clown walking down the street, you know... Well, let's put it this way, bad press. You see what I mean? Well, you think, listen, how are things coming on the plane?
9: at Kitty Hawk last week, how did it go? 105 feet, huh? That's all. Do the 12 guys still have to push it down the hill? They do, huh? Well, see, that's going to cut our time to the coast. I mean, if we got to land every 105 feet. You know. All right, well, listen, you work on it and get back to me. All right, I'll be talking to you, Orville. Goodbye.
10: I learned patience from my adoptive dad. 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
12: See, here's why I don't fight, man, because you don't know what people are capable of now. Too many people know too many different things. I'm serious. You know what I'm scared of? UFC fighters. You know why? Because they're real. It is not a game, people. They are here. They exist. They know shit. Touch a pressure point, shut your whole body down. Bow. It's a wrap. All right. Can't move none of that. Fight back. I can't. Everything is shut down. I don't know what it did. Everything. I can't move anything. You know who gonna be the ones that get their asses whipped by these guys? Thugs. I'm gonna tell you why, because thugs, y'all don't know how to just fight, man. Thugs always gotta give you a speech before they fight. You ever see how long it take a thug to fight? He gotta give you his whole background before he fight. It take too long. Yeah, real niggas, all day. Just me, by myself, on the block, holding it down. Gun in my waist, straight face, all day. Not a game, in jail, by myself. One bed, no pillowcase, one pillow. Didn't nobody write me, it was early, woke up. Went back to sleep, took a nap. You ever go night-night, nigga? You ever go night-night, nigga? Everybody go night-night, nigga.
10: What? What does this have to do with the fight? Are we fighting or not?
12: You didn't write me.
10: I don't know you.
12: These guys are gonna be the ones, man. Everybody can't be a thug. Everybody cannot be a thug, man. I can't stand TV thugs. You know what a TV thug is? Those guys do what they see on TV. All day, every day. All day, every day. You ever see those guys? Yeah, nigga, what, nigga, what? You ever see the... Never seen the dancing thugs get out the car? Nigga, what? Nigga, what? Nigga, it ain't a game. Think it's a game around here? There's no game. I don't like those guys. I know real thugs. My uncle is a real thug. Certified. Put a stamp on him. Locked up 15 years. Got out of jail. Ain't nothing changed. Very serious. Like, listen, when my uncle talk, this how he look. I don't care what he talking about. This how he look. I don't care what he's saying. Put the goddamn jelly on the motherfucking sandwich. Do it. Spread it. He's crazy. He's crazy. He's institutionalized, man. You gotta understand, when you've been in jail for 15 years, all you know is jail. Your mannerisms, your language, you eat, sleep, and think jail, okay? Your threats aren't even the same. Like, whenever you threaten somebody, they should know what's about to happen. It's a transition into a fight. I'm sick of your ass. Get up. When they get up, they know it's gonna be a fight. Stuff my uncle says leaves you in suspense. They're like the worst jail metaphors I've ever heard in my life. I don't even know how to explain them, okay? He gets out of jail, my brother called me. He said, "Kev, Uncle Richard Jr. just got home." I said, "What? I'm on the first flight. I'll be there in the morning. I ain't seen him in 15 years. I gotta see him." I get there, my uncle in the middle of the living room floor. I'm hyped to see him. I'm like, "Uncle Richard Jr., what up, baby? 15 years, that's a long time, man. How you been?" I swear to God, that's what he said to me. "Say it with your chest, little ass nigga." I didn't know what to say. My brother came out of nowhere and grabbed me. He was like, "Chill, he's been saying this all day. We don't know what it means. Just wait a minute till we figure it out." Now here's the thing, right? I said, "No, I'm not gonna chill. I'm gonna talk to him. Y'all not talking to him." I pulled him to the side and said, "Look, a lot of stuff has changed since you've been going, man. I'm doing well, I'm making good money now. Let me take you out, put you around some women, get some drinks, we'll have a good time." He said, "All right, cool." I take him to a lounge, right? I'm at the bar, I'm drinking, there's women around me, I'm having a good time. I can't see him, but I can hear them. I can't see them, but I can hear them. Out of nowhere, all I hear is, I'm sick of this motherfucker, man. Kev, pin the tail on his ass.
13: Is it his birthday? Why would I do that? Why would I do that? What do you mean?
12: Peel this motherfucker's muffin cap back blue.
13: Is that a drink? That's probably a drink. Can I get a peel his muffin cap back blue?
12: Say it with your chest!
13: Can I get a peel his muffin cap? I didn't know what to do. I was confused. My family threw him on me, man. They threw him on me. I said, Kev, look, you making money? Give him a job. Give him a second chance in life. I said, fine, you know what? I'm going to let him train me, okay? I was about to go to Australia. I was going to film a movie. I wanted to get a little bigger, so I'm going to let him train me. Now, reason why, my uncle had that jail body. Up top, solid. Not a game. Rock hard. Didn't work on his legs that much. So, sometimes you can see him struggling to keep the top half up, just like legs. Look like this nigga was tip drilling all the time. Nigga, what are you doing, huh? Why you keep shaking your ass? What are you doing? Relax your ass, man. I ain't shaking it, it's my legs. Now, for those people who do not understand the job of a personal trainer, I'll explain it to you. Personal trainer's job is to do what? Motivate you people, make you feel like you can do things you never thought you could do. Here's an example of a personal trainer's conversation. Come on, man, you can do it. Push it. You got it. Breathe. Three more. Last two. Get it up. Last one. Good set. Go wipe off. That's a trainer conversation. Once again, I didn't like the way that he talked to me, okay? We're at the gym. I'm on the weight bench. I'm not gonna lie. I'm struggling. I couldn't get it. I couldn't get it. Out of nowhere, he came up behind me. He was like, close your mouth or somebody come up, put their dick in it on the yard. What'd he say? What'd he just say? Somebody get the weights. I just want to ask him something. Somebody get the weights. Let me ask him something. Is it a dick out behind me for real? Or is he just joking? No, if it is, that's got to change. Somebody's got to put that up because I'm not going to work out if that's going to stay out. I pay my membership just like everybody else and I don't need to see that while I'm here. Fix it. That's when I stopped messing with him.
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17: And I'm going to be completely honest with you. I went to the doctor, and I was like, all right, I'm just going to get a checkup, see what's going on. The honest truth is, I knew it wasn't going to be awesome, okay? I knew the doctor wasn't going to be like, you might be surprised to hear this, but you're perfect. Like, you're a perfect physical specimen, man. I knew that wasn't going to happen, but I didn't expect him to be a dick. Usually they're not. I feel like in my experience, doctors are polite, almost overly polite, where it's phony and condescending. When they go, oh, really interesting story you got there. Doctors do that because you're telling them a story, and doctors don't want to hear a story. Doctors want to hear, this hurts. Not, I was over at my friend Charlie's house, and we went to move the ottoman, and I mean, you can use it as a coffee table, or you could use it as an ottoman, it's up to you. And your doctor's like, I want to blow my fucking brains out right now. I go in there, I sit on the exam table, which is my least favorite table to sit on in the world. This is the only table that in 30 years I've sat on where my feet don't touch the ground. So I feel like a fucking toddler waiting like. My doctor comes in, he doesn't say hello, he doesn't say good morning. He just walks in, he points at me, which is super aggressive, you know? To start a conversation with somebody like, hey man, you're like, hey, what's up, man? And he goes, do you want something for your hair? And I go, what? And he goes, do you want something for your hair? And I go, I don't get it. And he goes, has nobody told you that your hair's falling out? And I was like, damn. No. And he goes, oh, sorry. All right. Then he pulls my chart out of the slot, super dramatic, so that it makes a fucking noise. He goes, I'm like, and he goes, wow. And I'm like, really? Wow. Is it full-blown AIDS? Like, why is it wow? And he goes, you weigh 245. And I go, like, yeah, like, I knew that shit. And he goes, you weighed 230 last time you were here. Not exactly what I would call weight loss. And I'm like, are we at a fucking roast or something? Right? Like, what are you doing? Then he says, you know, you're the fattest patient I've seen all day. And I go, it's 9:30 in the morning. And he goes, still. He's like, you know, we ran your blood work. It turns out your muscle enzymes are through the roof. And I go, yeah, man, like, I'm super strong. Like, how is that a problem? And he goes, they're off the charts. I'm like, even better. I'm probably your strongest patient, man. And he goes, I don't think you understand muscle enzymes. And I go, that's true. I don't know what they are. And he goes, well, the only way you could have them this high would be like, A, if you were an Olympic athlete, which clearly. You know, I'm like, dude, what is the deal, man? And he goes, the other way would be if you were a cocaine addict. And I go, I don't do coke. And he goes, I'm your doctor. You don't have to lie to me. And I go, I'm not lying. And he goes, I can't treat you if you're not going to be honest. And I go, hey, man, aren't cokeheads skinny? Isn't that like part of the deal? And he goes, usually, yeah. The nurse comes in. She takes my chart out of his hands. And she goes, oh, my God. His muscle enzymes are so high. Maybe he runs marathons. And my doctor goes, look at him. So at this point, I go, this was a lot of fun. Thank you for having me today. I'm going to leave now. And he goes, all right. And he goes, hold on a second. Do you have a ring on your finger? And I go, yeah. And he goes, you're married. And I go, yeah. And he goes, to a guy? And I go, no. And he goes, oh, I thought you were gay. And I go, why? And he goes, oh. I'm like, all right, dude. And he goes, hey, I'm just kidding. And I go, that's fine. He goes, but check it out. And he takes my chart and he shows it to me and he had written gay question mark on my medical chart. The thing that gets sent to other doctors has his inside, maybe he sucks cock joke written on it. I went home, I told my wife, she's like, oh my God, what are you gonna do? And I was like, what do you mean? And she goes, I mean, are you ever gonna go back there? I'm like, are you out of your mind? That's the funniest fucking doctor in the world. Of course I'm going back there. I have like Don Rickles as my primary care physician. It's amazing. I'm faking injuries to go back to this guy. You know you're a piece of shit. I'm like, yeah, I know. He's fucking amazing.
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20: Getting ready to go back to Las Vegas next week. I go there two or three times a year and spend a week. And last time we went there, they put Ron and I up in the nicest hotel rooms we've ever been in our life. In my hotel room, next to the toilet, there was a telephone with two lines. You don't need to talk to anybody that bad. I mean, if you think about it, it's really kind of an insult. It's like, hey, George, yeah, just sitting here thinking about you and doing a little paperwork. Thought I'd give you a call. Hold on, I got somebody on the other line. So, well, I cannot imagine women would use this feature. Women wouldn't use the telephone next to the toilet, would you? 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Guys do, ever since the cordless phone was invented. Some nights I can be talking to my brother on the phone, 15, 20 minutes in the conversation, you hear... Was that a flush? You've been on the toilet the whole time? We've been talking about Mom, man.
1: 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We just act. 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
21: Religion is like a lift in your shoe. It's important sometimes. And it helps you walk straight for a while. However long you need it. That's the secret. How long do I need it? It's like anything else you think you need for any length of time. How long do I need it? As long as you're pulling your own coat, nice. As long as you know who's in control or why you're not, okay. But religion is like abdicating responsibility for your life. Many religions make it easy for you to just throw it all off. It's God's will. That's right, God's will. I ran over the kid in the driveway, that's right. Don't look at me. God's will. Hey, boys, let's go downtown and get this guy, God. Can you see a lynch mob in front of the church? It's the fourth guy he's killed this week. God is a cool guy. He really couldn't have time for all we lay on him. I mean, all the stuff that we say, we describe him, you know, we walk around, and one of the things we say is that he knows everything. God knows everything. He knows everything that's going on at the same time, every little molecule. Every little molecule spinning around, every little atom, every little electron. He knows if an electron comes over, a whole orbit of a molecule goes and makes another one. It's a chemical combination, makes a combination. He knows if it's a piece of wood and it's a bigger crack in a piece of wood. He knows. What a workload this must be. Can you picture God on Monday morning? He wouldn't wish that on himself. He's a cool guy. He's us. That's what we always said. Every religion told us, love yourself, love your neighbor, love your God. You're all the same guy. We just don't have uniforms yet. We do believe we're God, and that's cool. We are. I think God is probably subject to physical laws. That would explain a lot of things, you know? It would explain why he can't help a whole lot of stuff. People say, how could a God who's benevolent let this kind of suffering go on with you? He can't help it, lady. He's subject to physical laws. Why did God always have to send a messenger? Why the hell doesn't he show up himself? I mean, really now. God sent a messenger. God sent an angel. And they came from somewhere to somewhere. This implies the traversing of physical space. This implies physical laws. Why did God have to go from some place to another? Because he's only slightly superior. Everything God makes dies. You sure? So far, everything? Right. Every tree so far, every little hog. Well, there's a lot of things still alive, but it's just like it was before. They're going to die. We just can't prove it. That keeps us alive, doesn't it? It's not all dead yet. God, everything he makes dies. Where did he get such a great reputation? This batting average of his is 0-0-0. I mean, a cool guy is a cool guy. But don't point me on. Like I say, religion is a lift in your shoe, man. If you need it, cool. Just don't let me wear your shoes if I don't want them. And we don't have to go down and nail lifts onto the natives' feet. That was always a wonderful thing.
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0: Spicy can mean a lot of things. Spicy can mean, ooh, that burnt my tongue a little bit. Ooh, this is not Indian food. Indian food, the spices have been grown for thousands and thousands of years. And they get exponentially hotter as the years go by. Until they compact it into one dish that they put in front of me. And I'll tell you, this curry chicken went through my colon like a bullet train. I wasn't at the table 5 minutes it hit me. Hey, where's the bathroom? Way over there, huh? I don't think I can pucker my butt cheeks together any more than this. Please, God, let me make it. Don't let me take a dump in the lobby. Ah, there's a line. No! Five guys walking around the restaurant holding their ass. Isn't that appetizing? I'll give you $100 if you let me go first. Go ahead, I already shit my pants. There was a long line for that bathroom. They served all the curry at once. You can't do that. You have to stagger the curry. You could hear Indian music coming from the bathroom. Oh, that's not a sitar. That's a sound of flame shooting out of your ass. 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I look like a drag racer. Ah! 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He thinks the whole place is going up. Don't go near the curtains. You're burning up my restaurant. Ah! You're the big one. I don't want you in here anymore. You go now.
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0: Thank you, Boston. I appreciate that. Sorry, sweetie. I'm at the end of the tour right now. I'm very happy to be on tour because I now have a child. So any time out of home is good for me. I got my girlfriend pregnant after knowing her for 2 months. So thank you. Life decisions. And she's a nice girl, and I love her in a way, sure. And my problem with my girlfriend, she's very sweet, but she's shit at telling stories. And I'm awesome at telling stories, so it really bothers me when she talks. And I don't know if that'll be a problem in the future, but it's a problem now, and I don't see it getting better. I'll give you an example, right? I was in the car, and my son Hank was asleep in the back seat, and we were driving along, and on the radio comes Madonna, and my girlfriend just slips into conversation, "Oh, I used to party with Madonna." And I went, "You fucking what, when?" And she went, "I used to party with Madonna." Now, I should fill you in a little bit on this. My girlfriend used to be a model in Miami, right? I'm not bragging. I didn't get the model years. I didn't get those years. I've seen the photos. Very impressive. So I said, "So you used to party with Madonna? Like, Madonna used to have, like, big parties and invite models over, right?" And she went, "No. No, it would just be like me and a few other people." I go, "You don't need to elaborate on this story right now." And she goes, "Oh, okay. I used to date the center for the Miami Heat." And as soon as you hear that the mother of your child used to date an NBA center, even if this guy's even slightly in proportion, a lot of things flood through your head. First thing is, that's why you can't say fucked up. That's a big one. That's why our child came out while you were walking, I understand. So she said, "I used to date the center for the Miami Heat. His best friend was Dennis Rodman. Dennis Rodman used to go out with Madonna, and we used to go over to Madonna's house." And she goes, "This one time, the four of us were over at Madonna's house, and we were all fucked up on drugs, and one thing led to another, and then I went, 'Shut the fuck up!'" And she went, "What?" I said, "I know what one thing led to another means. You all started fucking each other." And she went, "We did, we started." "Just shut up!" And she goes, "What do you care for?" I said, "You're the mother of my child. I don't want a picture of you being fucked by a 7'2" NBA player while you're licking out Madonna's muscular vagina and Dennis Rodman is in the corner stroking his tattooed cock going, And she goes, "Oh, you're being silly. What do you care for? You've partied way more than I have in my life." And I went, "That is not true. I have gotten wasted way more than you have, but I have in no way partied way more than you have. Often I get wasted just by myself. I wouldn't call it a party." Right? I, for most of my career, I was a struggling comedian, right? And this is how struggling comedians party. Right? It's 5 a.m. Monday, right? We're in a one-bedroom apartment. 7 of us are standing around a coffee table trying to stretch out 2 grams of coke. One of us is at the end of the table giving conspiracy theories. And the rest of us are talking about where women might be. One of us has come up with a plan. Plan goes like this. "Well, nurses will be finishing their shift soon. Maybe if we just stand out the front of the ER, they'll appreciate 7 funny guys."
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4: Quick question, just a little aside, little asterisk. I want to know this. Sometimes you see a mannequin with no arms. Who is that for? Somebody's walking by that window with no arms. They lost their arms in a... tragic arm-losing accident. And they just stop. Oh my God, that top would look fantastic on me. I also have no arms. Sometimes you see a mannequin with no head. Some decapitated person walking around in a new polo. If I ever just become a torso, put that shirt on me. Have you ever seen a mannequin you want to fuck? Because I have. I saw this mannequin standing in the window the other day. And it just turned me on, something about this fucking mannequin. I don't know who stands like that, but I started getting aroused at this fucking mannequin. And then I made the mistake of telling my girl, I saw this mannequin today. It was like, I think I would have fucked it. I'm ruined. Because at first, girls, you always laugh and stuff. You're a silly banana. You laugh at that point until there's an argument a month later and out of nowhere, why didn't you just go fuck that mannequin? Just go fuck that mannequin, because that's what you really want to do, is you want to fuck that mannequin. And what do you say, guys? I'd rather fuck the mannequin. That's all I've ever wanted, to fuck that mannequin. When I fuck you, I think of the fucking mannequin. I tell you, at this point though, I would probably rather have sex with a mannequin than have any kind of promiscuous situation, man. There's too much weird shit. I'd rather fuck a mannequin and risk a splinter.
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6: Used to steal the wheels off of baby coaches to make go-karts. Now, those of you that don't know what a go-kart is, a go-kart is made from wood that you take old orange crates and stuff like that. It's shaped like an eye, like a big eye. We'll stand it up for you. A board goes across this way, and then one goes down the middle, and then one goes across this way again. Then you have to make an axis so that you can make a left and a right turn, hammer down rope and everything. So you make a left and right turn. Then you need wheels. You've got to have baby coach wheels. Got to have them. Nothing else will work. So we used to go out at night stealing baby coach wheels. 287 baby coach wheels we stole. The odd wheel was because old Weird Harold had a Continental on the back. You get in your old go-kart there and just sit in it and just pretend that you were driving all over the country. And you gotta have your own music to ride your go-kart. That was my music. I took mine from the Rough Riders. Old Weird Harold took his from the Lone Ranger. And Crying Charlie took his from the Green Hornet. We had about 3 million kids all racing with their own music. And so the cops heard about our stealing because the mothers reported, there are kids out here stealing our baby coach wheels. Every morning we put our children into the baby coaches, push them, the coaches don't move. Children look up and say, why me? So we had to hide them. And we waited 2 days for the heat to blow over. And we brought them out Saturday morning. Go-kart Championship of America. And we're out there, all of us, full force, 300 kids out there. And we're warming up our go-karts at the top of the hill. We had a race on Dead Man's Hill. It was called Dead Man's Hill because it went straight down for about a quarter of a mile, and then it emptied out onto a freeway. Henceforth, the name Dead Man's Hill. And we had everything. We had guys that would make pit stops and everything. If your wheel came off, guys would grab it and put it back on. To have a two-hour pit stop. Because it takes a long time to hammer out the nail, straighten it back out, and then put it back in with a rock. You know, you can do it with a nail and a hammer, a real straight one, but you can't do it with a rock. And we had a fireman. Little kid, 3 years old, used to follow us running down the hill. Had a cup of water in his hand. Whenever you went bad, he'd hit you in the face with, you know, and put you out, run back up. He was fast. So now we got the go-kart championship of America. We're all warming up. I'm warming up my go-kart. Hadn't even gotten out of first gear yet. Old Weird Harold's warming up his Rolls Royce. His sounds like this. And little crying Charlie. And the kid came out with his father's underwear. He took black shoe polish, made some squares on them, and he weighed them. They're off! We're going down the hill. And I'm winning by 6 inches. Right behind his old Weird Harold. And he's gaining on me. It's almost like a four-way tie for first place. Old Weird Harold shot past me. Shoom! Gotta catch up with him. Reached into my pocket, pulled out my trusty can of 3-in-1 oil. Zoomed ahead. One of the kids went off to the side and actually boosh right in the face. Got him. And I look about 20 feet from the bottom of the hill and I see 900 cop cars waiting. I went to my emergency brake, which is a piece of wood. Push it forward, it'll stop you if you're going about 1 mile every 5 weeks. No good. Put my legs down. I gotta stop. The cops are gonna lock us up. No, no. We smashed up 900 5-6-year-old kids on the ground crying. Oh, the cops are beautiful. Gonna scare us to death. Pull the guns out. We'll shoot them down right here. Kill all of them, boy. Crying Charlie Rose. The cops pulled out the cuffs, put the handcuffs on us, and it backfired on them because her wrists were so skinny that as soon as we put our arms down, they fell off. Hey, Mrs., the things fell off of us, but we wasn't trying to run away or nothing. We was just standing right here. Honest, don't shoot us down or nothing, but they fell off of us because the wrists, and so they thigh cuffed us together, and that's the way we went to jail.
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9: Hello there.
10: Yeah, how you doing?
9: This is Kissel. What time are you people gonna come over and fix my sink?
10: I don't know. Who do you want?
9: I don't know. I called you guys about 4 hours ago to come fix my sink. It's all the water's all over the place.
10: Nah, you didn't call here.
9: Of course I called you. This is Kissel.
10: Where you located at?
9: I'm 24 Crescent Street.
10: Oh, you're the one on Crescent Street?
9: Yeah, that's right. What's taking you guys?
10: Whoa. I told you I'd be there.
9: Oh, Jesus Christ, yeah.
10: I told you I'd be there Wednesday.
9: No, you said Monday.
10: I said Wednesday.
9: Oh, now you're calling me a liar? Wait, hold it. Maybe my son called.
10: Wait, hold it for a minute.
9: Anthony.
11: Yes, hello?
10: Yeah.
11: Hi, this is Frank's son.
10: What?
11: Frank's son.
10: Yeah.
12: I called you last week. I was the guy.
10: Yeah, but I don't think I made any kind of an appointment or anything. As a matter of fact, I think, if I recall correctly, I think I gave you a price or something. You said you'd come back to me.
12: Yeah.
10: Back to me.
12: Are you Freddy? Are you Freddy?
10: No, I'm not Freddy.
12: Uncle Freddy.
10: What?
12: Uncle Freddy.
10: Uncle Fred?
12: Yeah.
10: Who?
12: You.
10: No.
12: Uncle Freddy's not there.
10: Look, there's no Uncle Fred here, and I think you're talking to the wrong party.
12: Oh, no. Yeah, talk to my father.
10: What?
12: Uncle Freddy didn't die. He said Uncle Freddy died.
13: Uncle Freddy died? Oh, my goodness. Martha, Uncle Freddy died.

0: know what you're talking about. Hello?
1: Yeah.
0: Well, what is wrong with you?
1: You, where's Uncle Freddy?
0: Who the hell knows Uncle Freddy? You got the wrong party, I think, buddy.
1: You killed Uncle... Now you want to kill me, right? You want to kill...
0: You got the wrong party.
1: You want to kill me now. This is Kissel.
0: I don't know no Kissel.
1: Oh, Jesus Christ.
0: I don't know any Kissel. I'm sorry.
1: All right.
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5: I was driving around one day. I was doing my daddy errands. I had my sweatpants on. And I'm in my car, and I was thinking, you know, my wife's been cooped up all day. I bet she wants some magazines, you know, to read. So I pull up to this newsstand. I don't put any money in the meter. I pull up. I jump out, grab a lot of magazines. I turn around. There's a guy about to write a ticket on my car. And usually when you talk your way out of a ticket, you try to add a little drama and poetry. You ramp up a little bit. Make it sound real. No, I'm in blurt mode. All I can do, I've got a fourth of a brain cell firing. I can form the beginning of a thought, and then it falls out of my skull. That's the best I can do. So I walk up. Here's my attempt to talk my way out of a ticket. Ready? Please don't put a ticket on my car. There it is. There's my shot. I may as well have just walked up and went, don't want this. That would have been just as effective as what I said. No! So the guy, he looks at me, and for half a second, he's terrified. I'm not a scary guy. I should have mentioned, I was wearing sweatpants and a t-shirt, and they were the same color. So I didn't even look like a Dr. Seuss drawing. I looked like a Dr. Seuss rough sketch that he did, where he's at a bar one night, some young girl's icing him out. He's like, give me a napkin, goddammit. Show you who you're talking to. Yeah. Yeah, see? I made your childhood magical. Yeah. Dr. Seuss on an angry pussy hunt. Strap in. So... okay. So he's terrified for half a second, then he's furious. The way that, I don't know if anyone here has ever been frightened by a moth. He gets frightened by a spider or a hornet, you go, that scared the crap out of me. That was a spider. A moth scares you, your reaction is, oh God, oh, that thing is gonna die. There's no way, I'm not reaching the end of my life. I didn't take care of a moth, no way. So now he's got to kill the moth and regain his manhood, and he screams to me, why don't you put any money in these meters? And I said, because I thought I could buy... I'm shaking a bag of magazines at him now. I thought I could buy my magazines and drive away before you showed up. And he says, get in your car and get out of here. And I go, thank you. And then I get in my car... I'm about to drive away, and he leans into my window and says, let me explain something to you. We don't have time to pull over and check every one of these meters. You understand? And I go, yeah, I'm sorry, man. And it took me 3 blocks before it hit me. That's all you have time to do. You just described your job. It doesn't say parking enforcement and homicide on the side of the car. I got 3 axe murders in El Monte. I gotta check all these meters? There's a maniac on the loose. I want my daughter to grow up smart, but now I don't know how smart I want her to be. There just seems to be a connection to me, and maybe I'm wrong about this. I haven't really read any statistics, but there does seem to be a connection between really smart, really young, and then crazy later on. There just seems...

0: Like, my brother-in-law babysits these two kids in Chicago, and they're 2 years old, and they're prodigies. Their mom is a physicist, and the dad plays multiple instruments in an orchestra, and the kids are brilliant. They're 2 years old. They speak languages. They do advanced math. They play instruments. They're prodigies. They're in diapers, and they do all that stuff. So one time, my brother-in-law's babysitting, and one of the kids had an accident in his diapers. So my brother-in-law said, "Oh, do I got to change your diapers?" And the little kid said, "Diaper." Singular. Yes, that's really smart. That's also the confidence of a serial killer. If you are shitting your pants and then correcting people's grammar, you're just neck deep in the crazy pool, aren't you? It's like the what? No, I didn't shit my pants. It happened 8 seconds ago. I shat my pants. Read a book, you lepton.
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5: I think religion's fascinating. You know, Adam and Eve kicked out of paradise for eating an apple. An apple? Would you ever been tempted by an apple? I've been like, cover and caramel, come back to me. Hey, you got a cake back there? I love cake. Jesus, of course, was a carpenter. We all know that. You think Jesus was a good carpenter? Because the Bible doesn't really address it. I mean, who knows? Back then, people could have been, good thing that Messiah thing worked out. Yeah, he built a shed for my cousin. What a piece of crap. And the entire time, he's like, I'm the son of God. Well, right now, you're building a shed. So hop to it, Jesus. Wouldn't it be great if I was electrocuted right now? He did a Jesus joke and he was electrocuted. It's the best show I've ever seen. And it helped my faith. I think it's fascinating. I would have loved to have overheard that conversation where Mary explained to Joseph that she was pregnant. And Joseph wasn't the father. Joseph?
6: Yeah?
5: Yeah, you know, we've never made love.
6: Yeah?
5: Yeah, anyway, last night an angel visited me, and now I'm pregnant.
6: Jesus Christ.
5: Oh, you already know about it. Would have been hard to get Jesus a present back then. Because whatever he got him as a present back then, he must have been, oh, a pair of socks, thanks. Yeah, you know, dying for your sins, right?
6: Yeah, but thanks for the socks.
5: Yeah, they'll go great with my sandals. What am I, German? I am offended on so many different levels. What if Moses was here? We all know Moses led the Israelites out of Egypt, and they wandered in the desert for 40 years. I don't know about you, but after a year, I would have been, this Moses doesn't know where the hell he's going. I appreciate him getting us out of Egypt. We're in the desert, folks. As in no agua. They wouldn't say agua. And after Moses parted the Red Sea, did he say anything? Was he like, ta-da! How about them apples? Now stop some of your bitching. I don't know if that's chronologically accurate. This guy's going to hell in two religions. He's practically sprinting there. Don't worry, you know God has a sense of humor, you know? Because he was talking to Moses as a burning bush. A burning bush? Can you imagine if you were the first person Moses told about that?
6: Yeah, God just talked to me as a burning bush.

0: Sure he did. Moses, we think maybe you've been burning some bush.
1: All right, that is all for me. Thank you very much, you guys.

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1: The only warning you have is if your cat is spread-eagled in the doorway like, get the fuck out. And if your parrot starts going, pack the car, pack the car. Food and water, food and water. Also, if you have a parrot, do not leave them in the bedroom. They hear everything. All of a sudden, you'll have guests over for dinner, and the parrot will go, not the ass. Whoa. Petey. He's been watching porn again.
2: Fuck me, Teddy. Fuck me hard.
1: Honey, who's Teddy? You try and do your part to reduce your carbon footprint. And if you have a hybrid, God bless you, sweet cars. But especially if you drive them outside a major city, you get into little cities, especially in the South, it becomes kind of interesting. You pull into a small gas station, you're just like, the fuck is there? Bobby, get over here. It's one of them new Enbridge. Look at this motherfucker. Shit, looks like a Volkswagen fucked a golf cart. God, that's... I did not hear you come in. You may want to put some cards in the spokes of your wheels so you make some fucking noise. That's why there's not going to be any NASCAR hybrid race. A NASCAR hybrid race would be like, here they come. And I love the guys who say, I watch NASCAR for the racing. Yeah, and I watch porn for the acting. You liar! You watch NASCAR to see Team Viagra spin out in flames and a guy get out with his pubes on fire going, I'm okay! And there was a guy in the South who said, they should have NASCAR in the Olympics. And it's like, mm-hmm. At that moment, even Darwin was going, come with me. This is the ascent of man. You stand here. But it's weird, too. You recycle, God bless you, you recycle. Good for you. Congratulations. But if you recycle, there's one group who is really pissed off. That group are the raccoons. They are going through your recycling like, what the fuck is this shit? Where are the hefty bags, the pinata of life that used to feed an entire fucking family? This is glass and plastic. I can't digest this shit, you green asshole. I'm spreading this shit all over your lawn. I'm taking a dump in your pool, too. I don't know why I made the raccoons Irish, but it works. Nah. And they're ballsy little motherfuckers, too. You turn on the light, they look at you like, what the fuck are you gonna do? I got a skunk as backup. Don't make me call him. And they've got those little jazz paws. Jazz paws. They can open doors, cabinets. I'm amazed you don't come home and find them on the computer going, I'm ordering shit. How you doing? The dog knows I'm here. I locked him in the fucking closet. He's an idiot. Too late. And the deer in California have total amnesty because they know no one's going to cap their ass and strap them to the front of a Range Rover and go downtown for a mocha. They walk through your yard like supermodels with hooves, like, hi. Are these your roses? Oh my God, a deer fence. And I love the 5-point buck that jump out in front of your car like, I hope you're insured. Because I'm taking you out. This is revenge for my brother who's hanging in a bar in Tennessee. Fuck you. And we have coyotes, which are like dogs on crack. They come into your yard looking like, hey, I'm a dog. Woo, I'm a fucking dog. Hey, listen. Do you have any small animals you don't need? And I'm sure your cat is sitting in the back going, I will shit in the box. Don't send me out there. Those things eat pussy. Don't send me out there. And if you have a cat and a dog and they live together, do you think your cat mind fucks your dog? I don't think it's fair. I think the moment you go to sleep, the cat's like, Scooby. Yeah. Hey, Scooby, are you man's best friend? Oh, God, yeah, I love him. Really? Then where are your balls? Shit, they were there yesterday. I wonder why my ass tasted differently. I'm just saying that's weird, you know? That's what I'm saying. I'm just saying. I'm just saying that's weird. That's all I'm saying. And people in California give their cats Prozac. How much more mellow can a fucking animal be?
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9: I got two kids. I got a teenage daughter, man. Anybody got a teenage daughter by any chance? Do you? Have you gotten this look yet? Don't you just want to smack it off of them? Because this... says you are the dumbest thing on this planet. And I'm thinking you'd better be looking at the dog. Man, she's growing up. She was just a little baby. Now she's this woman. She came over on a ski trip this year. My wife and I picked her up at the airport, and we're in the truck. It's me, my daughter, and my wife. And they start talking about her period. And I'm like, hey! Howdy. That's right. You're not the only people in this truck. And they won't shut up about it. My daughter's like, Mama, you didn't tell me that the altitude was going to... I became one of those Iraqi... La, la, la, la, la, la, la. I'm going to run this truck into a bridge. I swear to God, shut up. Dads don't want to hear this. It's like Martians. We know it's there, but we don't need to hear about it all the time. So I'm at my son's baseball practice, and my cell phone rings, and it's my wife. And she goes, you need to stop at the drugstore on your way home and pick your daughter up some pads. Pads. Like riding pads? Oh, no, no, no, no, dear God, no, no. Oh, please don't make me do this, no. No, I'll do it. I'll nail the toilet seat down. I swear to God, please. Please don't make me do this. And my wife goes, I can't get away from the house. You need to pick them up. Just make sure they're narrow. Ow! Ow! What? What is narrow? Can't she use one of yours and fold it in half? So now, I got to take my 8-year-old son, who every 5 minutes is going, what are we looking for, Daddy? I'm like, shut up! So we go to this drugstore, and I have to walk up to this woman who I don't know, and go, hi, Do you have
10: any little girl, narrow pads.
9: And the woman looked me right in the eye and goes, are you her father? No, honey, I'm just some sicko off the street with that kind of time on my hands. I go, yes, I'm her dad. She goes, well, they're over on aisle 17. So I go to aisle 17. There's like 5,000 of these things. None of them say narrow. I'm on the cell phone with my wife going, honey, please let me come home. No, there's no narrow. This one has little butterflies on it. This one plays a little tune. Who finds them? My 8-year-old son. Who then proceeds to scream out, here's the little girl, narrow pants, daddy! Appreciate that, boy. Listen, I don't believe they heard you in Scotland! I bought 1,700. Just so I never have to do this again. Thanks.
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12: I don't smoke cigarettes anymore. I quit doing that. That's hard to quit. Thank you. Thank you. No, so I quit smoking cigarettes. And my buddy goes, dude, I heard it's harder to quit smoking than it is to quit doing heroin. Like, what does that mean? So I started doing heroin. And he was wrong. What a fucking asshole. I'm gonna die. It's not cool. Yeah. I took a time out from smoking pot. I had to take a little time out. I was getting a little too retarded. Yeah, I smoked a lot of weed. I used to have stoner roommates. I don't know if you ever live with stoners, but it's very bizarre. Yeah. You! Like guys who can turn anything into a pipe. Do you know people like that? Like little stony MacGyvers. They'll just make anything. What's this? All pipe. I'm like, what the fuck did you just do? How did that happen? But when you're living with guys like that, it's frustrating. You know, I'd come home, I'm like, why doesn't the VCR work? It's a fucking pipe, dude. Check it out. You put your weed where the tape would go and press play and it plays it. Into your head. And just rewind it and play it again. And they would never do dishes either. Guys suck at doing dishes. Suck. Like, they would use every last dish in the whole place to avoid doing the dishes. You know that move? I'd come home, my roommate's eating cereal off a plate. With a spatula. All right. He's like, what's up, bro? I'm like, dude, you're not catching any of that. Yeah, no, so I quit smoking pot for a while, and all my friends were like pissed. They're like, what? No way. They're like, that sucks. Yeah, it really sucks remembering where I put stuff now. Like the whole first week, I thought I was psychic. Like I had new powers all of a sudden. I didn't know what happened. I'd be like, where are my keys? Oh, they're in my pocket. How did I know that? What has happened? What has happened? But guys always assume that I'm like a big stoner. Guys always come up to me like, hey man, you smoke weed? I'm like, no, I don't. They're like, oh, you look like you would. I'm like, what? What does that mean? I'm like, really? Do you have a dildo in your ass? You don't? You look like you would. It's so weird. The guy's like, what? Hey, brother. It's my little stony character. Hey, brother. This happened to us once. We went down to, me and my buddies went down to Tijuana, Mexico. You know, to help out, build churches and stuff. And we ended up partying really hard. It was weird. I'm like, you guys, the churches, let's focus. No, this happened to us when we were down in Tijuana. Streets of Mexico. It's like the middle of the night. It's like 3 in the morning. And my friend wanted to buy one joint, which is retarded. Like, just one joint. That's all. He's like, I want to get a joint. So he finds this guy in the street. And he's like, yeah, hey, what's up, man? I want to buy one joint. And the guy's like, one joint? He's like, yeah. And the guy literally goes, I've got heroin. It just made me laugh because it's like, okay, that's a huge leap in what my friend just asked for. Huge leap. Heroin? That's just a completely different evening. It's like, that's a tough sell. Hey, guys. Yeah, you know how you want to get a little high? Yeah, you want to just fucking die? Come on, dude, it's Mexico. Don't be a dick. It'll be fun. We'll all die and shit. But I was impressed by that guy's salesman skills. You know, that guy's a good salesman. He pushed it. He went for it. I'm like, could he have other sales jobs with that attitude? Like, what if he sold cars? You know, someone's like, yeah, I want to buy a Geo Metro. It's like, a Geo Metro, really? I've got heroin. What? I can't drive heroin. I want to get a tattoo on my penis that says my other dick is black. I think that'd be sweet. Cold here. It's always so hot. I like the summers. Summers are sweet. Cause I love water parks. It's like my favorite thing in the world. And you know, it's too cold to go to them. So to recreate the experience, I'll just pay a little kid to pee in my mouth. If you don't laugh at that, you're racist. Oh, what? Wait.
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14: Do we have any Magic Mushroom fans in here by chance? Magic Mushrooms. That is more than normal, Madison. I took them one time, and apparently I had way too many. I was walking around outside. I ended up wandering into a Best Buy. Because I thought it was the future. And then I unknowingly ended up in the camcorder department, and I saw on one of the TVs what I thought to be a movie about me. So for about an hour, I watched a movie about me like watching a movie about me. That is until one of the blue people came over. And he's like, can I help you? It's like, well, not unless you can tell me what the fuck is going on right now. You can't? I was like, who's this actor playing me? This is terrible. What is he supposed to be tripping? That's not believable at all. Why is he masturbating?

0: I have a friend who's a vegan, which is fine enough for him, but he's always trying to push his vegan propaganda on me. He'll be like, hey Shane, you should try this tofu. It tastes just like chicken. I try it, I'm like, oh wow. You forgot what chicken tastes like. In fact, everything tastes like chicken except for this. I hope bullshit's organic because you're full of it. He's a sneaky bastard too. One day he made me a cup of coffee. Afterwards he's like, oh, do you like that coffee? Well, guess what? I put soy milk in it. You didn't even know the difference. Gotcha. I was like, son of a bitch. Felt all gross, you know, like a hippie. So the next week I made him a cup of coffee. Afterwards, I was like, did you enjoy that coffee? Oh, you did. Well, I have some news for you. 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Hope you liked the coffee. Oh, by the way, she tastes like chicken. 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
4: I want you to know I'm a hypocrite in everything I say or do. I can admit that shit. I'm a cliche in every possible way. I want to get married. My parents got divorced when I was about 17. I still want to get married myself, though. Like, they remained single until my early to mid-20s. I don't know if you've ever gone out with your single parents before, like to meet people, but it's fucking creepy. Like, I was out with my single dad at a bar trying to essentially replace my mom, which is just weird. Because my dad was married for so long, he forgot women had ears and voting rights. We'd be at a bar like 3 feet away from a woman, and he'd be like, hey son, look at that roast. You want a boinker? I'm like, did you just crawl out of a fucking cave, dude? No. You don't hit them over the head with a club anymore, bro. They got the internet. They can drive cars now, dude. Being out with my mom was weird, too. My mom is this beautiful woman, right? She's gorgeous. They're both remarried now, but, like, the only thing creepier than being out with my dad trying to meet women was trying to cock block my mom all night. Like, it's so weird and difficult. Because here's the thing. Creepy old men, they don't have a filter over the shit that falls out of their face. They will say anything to anybody. It doesn't matter who you are. One night we're out at a bar and this dude walks up and he goes, hey son, is that your mom right there? I go, yes sir, it is. Oh, she's one fine piece of ass, isn't she? Yeah, and she's got crabs, dickhead. Move it along. Move it along, sir. Take your $50 bills and your pocket full of blue pills and hit the road, Jack. No tickets to paradise will be purchased through this box office tonight. Something really gratifying about calling yourself your mom's box office. There's something even more inappropriate about a dude talking to a woman's son like that. That would be like peanut butter telling Reese's cup all the nasty shit it wants to do to chocolate. I want to get up in there and stick on the walls, boy. It's going to be delicious. Yeah. Not appropriate.
5: appropriate.
4: 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I don't know what happened. When I turned 35 years old, my biological clock, tick-tock, you don't stop, dude. I didn't know dudes had a biological clock. Mine's obnoxious, too. It should be wearing its own little clock around its neck. Flavor Flav, have a baby, motherfucker! 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
7: One thing I love about marriage, though, is the proposal. I think that is so sweet. Here's this moment where you know you're gonna change the life of yourself and this person you love forever, and you can plan it out, and you make it the most beautiful, amazing, perfect moment. You don't get to do that with most big moments in your life, but with a proposal, you can. So, sir, 5 years guy, what did you do to make it the most beautiful, amazing, perfect, special moment ever? Set the scene, okay? What city are we in? We're in Philadelphia. Don't feel like traveling too far. Let's just do the shit in Philly. Okay. So we're in Philadelphia. Where are we at in Philadelphia? At a five-star restaurant. Don't worry, not a three-star, a five-star. I like how you dropped that. You couldn't wait to say five-star. You're like, five-star restaurant. We're at a five-star restaurant. Okay. And so you're at the five-star restaurant, and, you know, it's dinner, I imagine. It was lunch. Oh, shit! I shouldn't have assumed! This is the shit you leave out. Five-star, maybe the lunch prefix won't be a bad deal. I mean, it's the same food. They serve the dinner menu at lunch, guys. So, lunch at the five-star restaurant. I mean, at this point, you gotta wonder, lunch at a five-star restaurant, dinner at a four-star restaurant. Well. I feel like lunch loses a star. There's no five-star lunch restaurants. There's four-star lunch restaurants that operate as five-star dinner restaurants. Okay. We're at lunch.

0: 5-star restaurant. And what period of the meal do you decide to ask? Because that's very difficult, you know? You can't ask, like, you know, before you order, because it's like, all right, what? He asked before you ordered? What the hell? Isn't that kind of a scary idea? Well, what, do you want to have the most awkward lunch of all time? No. You want to spit some jalapeno poppers? So you ask before you even order. Wow. And then, miss, what happened? Did you immediately say yes? What was the situation?
1: I didn't say anything.
0: You didn't say anything? Well, that's even like more morbid than saying no. Do you want to marry me? All these people are looking at me, bitch, say something. You didn't say anything? Were you thinking about it? Were you taking it back? What happened?
1: I wanted to eat.
0: You wanted to eat? You wanted to eat, and were you down on one knee? You were down on one knee, and you're just waiting, and what's going on through your head?
1: Well, the breadsticks were coming out.
0: The breadsticks were coming out. Hold up, what 5-star restaurant drops breadsticks on the table? Sir, I'm gonna ask you something, and I need you to be very honest with me right now. This restaurant, when it comes to their breadstick policy, does the word unlimited come to mind?

0: don't even know what is happening. I have done this in every city on my tour. This is the most bizarre shit ever. Did you see this coming at all? Did you know this was coming? Come on. Come on, Tal. Come on. It's lunchtime. The waiter has dropped the breadsticks. We've all read this book. We know how the story goes.
1: Out here in the middle of all these acres, it can feel like you're the only person on earth. And sometimes, that's how it feels when you're going through tough times. 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

0: I'm raising girls. It's all girls in my house, all girls. Whenever I say I'm raising girls, women always go, oh, it's gonna suck. Wait till they go through puberty, your life is over. Really? Like you want a boy going through puberty with what they do around the house? Where are all our tissues? Why are we going through so many tissues? Why do I only have one sock? Where are my socks? Some hairy golem crawling down the hallway, taking a shower for an hour and a half, coming out all sweaty. Ah! You can have it. I'll take a girl anytime. Love girls. But I know there's a limit. There's a limit to how much I can teach them. At a certain point, I got to just back off because I don't know it, and my wife takes over. Because there's certain things that women know that you only learn from other women. You only share it with other women, and we don't really know it. It's like this weird martial art that makes you so strong and cunning. It's like this lady karate. Very devious. One of your master strokes is making us think that we're the powerful ones. I really thought it for years. Well, the whole game is set up that way, isn't it? I'll ask her on a date. I'll ask her to marry me. I'll give her my name. Oh. And women are very smart. They go along with it. Okay, maybe I'll hyphenate it, but all right. And then she does something one Sunday afternoon, and you realize, oh my God, she could kill me in a second. So much more cunning. Women will get rid of a lifelong friend just from an eye roll at dinner. Did you see how that bitch looked at me? And she's gone. You'll never see her again. Gone, like old time Russia. Out of the contacts, out of the picture frames, disappears. You know how scary that is to a man? To know that everyone in your life is on a giant roulette wheel of death? And that we're on there too, at 00, just going around? It's not gonna land on me, right? What are the odds? It's a terrifying concept to a man, because we never get rid of our friends ever, ever. Right? You meet a guy in kindergarten, if he's your friend, he's your friend for life. He could be the biggest jackass on the planet, too. He could become an alcoholic, drug addict, rob a liquor store, go to jail, come out 10 years later, come to your house, pee in your pool, hit on your wife. You're like, that's done. He's crazy, right? But you gotta love him, you gotta. Look what he's doing in the mailbox. Hilarious, dude.
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4: I was at the airport. There was this kid, 4 or 5 years old, walking with his mommy, fixed his fingers in a fake gun, and then took a shot at me. Now I'm looking at the wall to see if there's something on the wall he could have been shooting at, because I'm in denial. I look back at him, he looks me in my eyes, and takes 2 more shots. Now I'm hit 3 times. That was an act of aggression. I have to defend myself. I'm a man before anything. I will point blank fake shoot this kid right here. And it's hey, die, bitch, little kid, die! What now? Now what? What are you looking at, mom? Control your kids and shit like this won't happen in the airport. Now everybody's getting fake shot. What's everybody else looking at? It's got nothing to do with you. American Airlines lady, get down right now. I shoot up you and your bankrupt ass company. My other airport nemesis is airport security. I don't like them at all. They seem so dedicated to keeping bottled water out of the sky. That's their main thing. It's probably easier to get cocaine on the plane than a bottle of water. Probably the only way you couldn't get cocaine on the plane if they looked at it and said, what is this, powdered water? No, it's cocaine. Go right ahead. Enjoy your flight. Because a terrorist tried a liquid bomb thing. Now, nobody can bring liquids on a plane. One person messed it up for everybody. But I feel like that's being reactive instead of proactive, because terrorists are always trying new stuff. So next time, it's going to be some type of Snickers bomb. And after that happens, you can't bring full-size Snickers on a plane anymore. You can only bring miniature Snickers, because one person messed it up for everybody. Now you have security trying to negotiate your Snickers situation. Hey, is it all right if I bring four miniature Snickers? That's about the same size as the full-size Snickers security system. Don't play with me, this is not a game. We are saving the world one Snickers bar at a time for your freedom in America. Relax, man, I'm just hungry. Stop yelling at me. You can't bring the bottled water, sir. Why not? It's not bomb water. What if I sip the water to show you that it's not bomb water? Well, what if it's sippable bomb water? That's what such thing as sippable bomb water. You being silly right now, man. That's what such thing as bomb water. One day they stopped me for additional screening, but the only screening they did, they rubbed the cloth on my hands, and then they went and tested it. They came back and said, all right, you're good. Okay, cool. Good thing I didn't have bomb juice on my hands. Was that the bomb juice test? What if I did have bomb juice on my hands? What if one of my friends, hey, Hannibal, before you go to the airport, you want to hold a bomb real quick? And I said, you know what? I never held a bomb before. I'm open to new experience. Let me... That's pretty cool. Thanks, man. That's real cool. Then I get to the airport, they test my hands, they say, you have bomb juice on your hands. Is there anything you'd like to tell us? Yeah, one of my friends, he got a bunch of bombs, and he said, you want to hold a bomb real quick before you go to the airport? And I never held a bomb before, so I thought it'd be something cool to do. I made sure not to bring the bomb with me, because I know y'all hate that. So I want to just hold a bomb real quick. I think you need to chill out and stop being jealous, because I got all types of friends. Some of my friends own bombs and let me hold them. You need to open up your social circle and meet some new people. I hate when they try to make conversation with me. Are you going to New York for business or pleasure? I'm going to New York to talk about you in front of strangers. So I guess both, huh? I don't want my glasses in my driver's license photo, so one guy goes, can you take your glasses off? Yeah, sure, Captain America, it's still me. Who are you catching like that? Are you seriously finding terrorists that only use glasses as a disguise? And you, the TSA agent, are cracking those cases, can you take your glasses off? Damn it, no, how'd they find me? 15 years, this disguise was foolproof. I like the simplicity of it. I think I needed a fake nose and mustache to go with it. Ah. Yeah, dude, it's still me, man. You want me to put the shirt on that I had on my license photo also? It's from 8 years ago. I don't have that shirt anymore. One time, I went to the DMV. The woman working at the DMV said, oh, wow, you don't turn 29 until your birthday. So wait, do I kill myself or do you kill yourself? Because we both can't be on this world together. One of us has to go. I'm willing to make the sacrifice just to not be in a place where you are. If this was olden times, you'd be tied to a cinder block and thrown in the ocean because your stupidity would endanger the rest of the population.
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8: So our new car has a OnStar in it. You guys know what OnStar is? You push a little button in your car and they have to help you, exactly. And I'm not proud of it, but a while back I had been drinking all damn day. And I made a very poor decision to drive myself home, and I got pulled over. I had never been in this situation before, so I freaked out. I was like, oh shit. Oh man, I'm gonna be in so much trouble. What should I do? Think. Oh, OnStar. The guy came on the speakers like, yes, Mr. Williamson, this is Bill from OnStar. How can I help you today? I said, Bill, listen. I A lot of shit's about to hit the fan, Bell. Don't panic, we're in this together, man. It's me and you, homie. I don't have a lot of time to explain, but a police officer is about to ask me a series of questions. I'm gonna move my lips. I'm gonna need you to answer those questions for me, Bill. And Mr. Williamson, I don't think that's... Bill, shut the fuck up! Get me out of this. I don't care how you do it or I'll get you fired. So help me God. Because I get really cocky when I'm drunk and I can't see the person I'm talking to. So this big burly police officer came walking up and knocked on my window. I rolled it down. He said, boy, you know why I pulled you over? I started moving my lips and praying for help. Right on cue, Bill chimed in. Officer, if you let me go, I swear I will give you kisses all over your body. What? No. I was pissed at Bill. But a police officer let me go because sometimes you gotta do what you gotta do. That's all I'm gonna say, all right? All right. Hey guys, thanks so much, man. I really appreciate y'all. Have a good night, guys. Thank you. Thanks a lot. Appreciate it.
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10: Controversial. 2006 and pot is still controversial. That's hilarious. Pot's still illegal and no one's got a jetpack. What the fuck is going on? Isn't this Silicon Valley? Isn't there where all the smart fucking people are? Where's the jetpacks, bitch? Isn't this the people who make cell phones? I just want to go up to everybody making cell phones and go, hey, that's small enough. Stop right there. Just keep them working. This is what you need to get. Robot fuck dolls and jetpacks. That's it. 72-inch TV, that's plenty big, dude. Just keep them working. No. You'll never get pot, and you'll never get a jetpack. And you'll certainly never get the two of them at the same time. The civilization would fucking crumble. Be honest, would you work? Because I wouldn't work. Who the fuck is going to show up for work at the mortgage company when you can smoke pot and fly? There would be no one working. The streets would be just deserted with tumbleweeds rolling down them. And the sky would be black like locusts. Just people on jetpacks just flying around getting high. Woo! Nothing would get done. It would be disastrous. But it would create a whole lot of nicer people. You could fix so much shit with pop, but nobody wants to listen. I could fix all this bullshit in the Middle East if they let me try it my way. Really, stop sending troops over there for just like 3 weeks. Let's calm that area down to Mike first. This is my idea. Just a few thousand crop duster planes filled with chronic smoke circle in the Middle Eastern cities. Just big fucking thick stinky clouds you can see from a satellite. Keep it up for like 3 weeks and constantly drop care packages of giant boxes of psilocybin mushrooms.
11: Bang. Oh, I'm so fucking hungry. What's in here?
10: Thick clouds. Keep it going for 3 weeks. And then just come down and talk to them. Trust me, they're not shooting anybody. I'll go first. I'll be the guy first. They'll just be standing in the middle of the street going, dude, what the fuck are we doing with our lives? Bro, it's 2006 and I'm dressed like a fucking genie. Seriously. What's going on here, man? What is really going on? Why can't I have bacon? It's fucking delicious. Have you ever tried? It's the best food ever. Why they hold that back? Why are we still listening to that? That is terrible music, bro. We can do so much better. Open your mind, my brother. Can't do that. It would become all smart and shit. Take over the fucking world.
12: Yeah.
10: Hey, don't be fucking yelling shit out of my CD, bitch. How dare you? I gotta get all this stuff out. I'm a little too high. I might forget it. As long as I have that, that's my metronome. I'll just keep it rolling. 2006 and we still got people. Shut the fuck up, stupid! Dare you? How dare you? That's alcohol. If you were high right now, you wouldn't say a peep. You would just sit there. Ooh. I feel this dude. I feel where he's coming from.
13: Get hurt in the game? We tough it out. Feel exhausted? We push on. Feeling down? We pull ourselves up by the bootstraps. But there are times when bootstraps aren't enough.

easy problem to fix at the lamp factory, but you know it's some pothead kid going, hey, you just have to turn it twice, man. Just keep it going. No, don't keep it going. Fix it. So now when I'm in a hotel, I turn it once, it doesn't go on. I don't read that night. I wait till the next night, and then I only have to turn it once. Problem solver. Who wants me on their corporate team? I'm a hustler. I ask questions. I think we should legalize marijuana in this country. Yeah, yeah. So potheads have nothing to talk about ever again. You are so annoying. Nobody ever sees me taking this angle, but I do, with some force, okay? Grow up and do coke like an adult. How many people in here have never waited tables in your entire life? Not a single day. Okay. Okay. You people are assholes. Huh? Huh? Everyone should have to wait tables for 1 year of their life so they realize their ranch dressing isn't that fucking important. But I need it for my fries! Well, you're a sick freak who should be beaten. Because that is disgusting. You are one step away from dipping mayonnaise. And we remember that kid in school, don't you? Oh. You know what he's doing right now? He's in Al-Qaeda. You ever daydream about what you'd do if you won the lottery, but you don't buy lottery tickets? You spend all day thinking about things you'll do when you win, but the thought of buying a ticket has never popped into your brain? My biggest fear is my next door neighbor knocks on my door. Daniel, get out here. I just won the lottery. I'm out of here for good. Hey, have you told anybody yet? No, you're the first one. No. I don't know if you can cremate someone in a gas fireplace, but I'll find out. Feet first, I reckon. I'm going to be cremated when I die. I know this is a bit morbid, but you can handle it. I want to be cremated from the neck down. And then at my funeral, when people are talking about me, you have to hold my head. And I don't even want my eyes closed, just one of them. Like, he always wanted to be a pirate. My mom will be like, this is really awkward. But he said we wouldn't get the booty if we didn't do this. And then in the end, they have to kick me into the audience, and the audience has to keep me up for at least 3 hits, or they have to start the whole service over. And then in the back row, guess who's there? Karch Karai. He jumps up. He's like, what? And then everybody goes to the after party. And I'm going to have a treasure map for my will. Thank you for just kind of laughing at that. Can you imagine your best friend dies? You're heartbroken. You think you know him so well, and you go to the reading of the will, and they hand you a treasure map. You'd be like, oh, this guy is awesome. Get my lucky shovel. But you don't need a shovel, because it turns out it's 2 kids in Scotland in a church. Okay, I'm sorry. Oops. Cars, homes. You can have it. I don't need it. I want to get rich enough in life that I can afford to release 12 doves every time I walk into a room. You know, people be like, did you see that guy come out of the bathroom? That was fucking beautiful, honey. We should get doves. I bet that's John Woo's kid. If I win the lottery, I'm repaying the service industry for all the shit they've had to take. I'm opening one restaurant called Thank You for Calling, How May I Help You? Some of you, yes. It is fun. The employees have to pick up the phone and go, thank you for calling, thank you for calling, how may I help you, how may I help you? Makes me laugh and it keeps them in school. That's 2 birds. I pay the servers $1,000 an hour plus tips. Yeah, so it's like 1,025. On weekends, like 1,032. Depends on if you have a good section. I also give them $500 every time they slap a customer in the back of the head. Go ahead and say it, sensitive side. We're not gonna go to that restaurant and be a part of those shenanigans. Yes, you will. The food's delicious.

0: and everything on the menu's under a dollar because I'm using my lottery money. But here's the hang up. I'm gonna make the chairs a lot higher than the tables. So people are like, this place is great, but why the hell do we have to eat like this? This is uncomfortable and dangerous. This minestrone is extra hot. I know it's under a dollar, Janet, but I'm having trouble digesting properly. I hate your mom. It'll start fights. You ever watch happy couples fight in public? Isn't it great? They're like, ah, oh, yes, they're miserable too. On Thursdays, everybody at your table can win $750 cash if I come by and put my balls in your drink. It's an awesome promotion. I'm surprised Bennigan's didn't come up with it years ago. People see me walking by, there he is. Hey, why don't you put your balls in my drink? There's no favorites here, you freak. I find out, here you go, young lady. Bloop, bloop. Put them in one at a time. I don't want to splash. I'm very considerate. I've seen other club owners throw both their balls in at the same time. That's going to melt your ice. It's an old episode of Mr. Wizard. Shocks the system or something. I don't know. I'm not going to laugh at this joke. A ball and a martini. I've heard three of them today. I just get sick and tired of these promos for the news when they say, stay tuned at 10 o'clock, local restaurants that you love to eat at. Wait till you find out what we found out. Is there anybody else at home really getting upset? Like going, hey, I don't want to know. That place is great. And they have convenient parking. The worst one that makes your skin crawl? Hotels that you've slept at. And they show a hotel. You're like, oh man, I was there last week. And they show a room and you're like, that was my room. And they go in there and your stuff's still there and there's a maid with her toothbrush and she's just like, yeah. And you're like, whoa, that's not what a Sonicare's for. But it looks three shades whiter, so you're kind of impressed. You're like, what a machine. It was worth the $100. 120, I know.
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4: Different people, and they raise kids different now. You know, now you see parents in the store and their kids acting up. I won't! Oh, let me tell you something, mister. They get down. You listen. This, you listen here. I am not going to tolerate this behavior. Do you hear me, Sage? This... Can you go around? I'm having a discussion, please. Well, why are you... Well, you tell mother why you're frustrated. Tell... I'm listening. Tell me. Uh-huh, you're angry at me, uh-huh. I'm not giving you your space, okay? I understand that. But the behavior is inappropriate and I will not tolerate it. Do you want a gold star when you get home? Well, you're not gonna get it this way, mister, I'll tell you that. I forgive you, yes. My grandmother never got down to eye level. She would pick me up, come on, let's go, governor. I can't even buy a bra, let's go. Stay in the car. Why are you crying? Well, roll the window down so you can breathe. Míralo. I can't even buy a bra porque me está chingando. They don't have gum here, cabrón, just to buy bras. Son of a bitch. Wait till we get home, right? Can't hit you right now because there's cameras all over. But when we get home, the way I can feel right now, my fist. I'm gonna give you a putazo like, oh my God. We won't even get cable because you're gonna see all the stars in the fucking... I don't want to hit you, but Miro, you make me. You make me hit you, Mira. I don't like to hit you. But you behave and I gotta, Mira, I can't let you get, listen. Why are you crying now? I barely touch you. You want me to hit you for real? I'll hit you thick. Come on. Come over here in the closet, Mira, where they try clothes on. Listen. Mira. You're bleeding? Mira, where? Your ear? Oh yeah, Mira, your ear is bleeding. You were like that before, I didn't want to tell you. And what do they do to make you stop crying? You want to go to McDonald's? Do you want to go to McDonald's? I'll take you, I'm not bullshitting, I'll take you. Stop crying. Stop crying. Stop crying. You want a happy meal? Well, then get happy, cabrón. Because they don't like crybabies at McDonald's. All right then. They would hit you, oh my God. Never with a closed fist because they love you. But with an open hand. Boss. Hey, even to get your attention. Hey, stand over here. What are you doing over there? Stand right here. I want you right here. Why? Get up. Míralo, fucking 7 years old. Me está diciendo why? No, that's gonna stop today. When we get home, I'm gonna show you why. Míralo, 7 years old. Me está diciendo why. This is why. You see the hand? I'll wet it. Even when it was good stuff, I want ice cream. Boss. You want ice cream? No, I don't want ice cream. My head hurts. Because if you want ice cream, man, I got 31 flavors right here. You want some more? Oh.
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5: I got beat up so bad, I didn't even want to punch this guy. I was afraid to punch him because I thought, what if I knock him out? Do you think the 18 other black guys are going to go, oh, good job, you win? Finally, after I'm getting beat so bad, I go, I got to throw a punch. It's my first punch. First punch ever. Do you remember your first punch you ever threw? It doesn't come out the way your brain thinks. You think it's going to come out like you've seen in the movies, you know, like Rocky or Bloodsport or What's Love Got to Do with It? Like just a well-calculated, hit! But that's not what happens, is it? No, your body just takes over, and what you think is, hit, turns into, ah! And that was my first punch. Hit! Let me walk you through it, okay? My feet go, we're punching, we should do something. So they went like this. My face goes, I don't want to get punched. So he goes back. As my hand goes, there's no real energy in that. And it really hasn't gone anywhere, okay? So that's why the fingers came out. Hey! 1988. Do you remember black people's hair in 1988? High top fade. That's where my hand landed, in his high top fade. Just, and I'm thinking, where's my hand? Here's the worst part, okay? In that moment of clarity that you have, and only moments like that, my hand's in his hair, and it dawns on me, I've never touched a black person's hair before. So for a second, I'm like, that's so soft. And this is a little known fact about black people that I'm going to share with you, much like I did with the Asians. This is a little known fact about black people that I'm going to share. And black people, if this is crap, you go, oh, that's BS. I don't believe that. But I'm going to say it, and you go, I can't believe white people didn't know that. This is true. Black people, just like crocodiles, fall asleep when you rub them.

0: Do you guys remember the movie Beat Street? When I was a kid, I watched Beat Street. Now, Bert isn't like a tough name. No one hears Bert and thinks like Shaft, you know, like. It doesn't have any like implications to it. But in Beat Street, I learned how you got respect in the hood is to tag, right? Spray paint for the one white lady that didn't know what PCP was. So that's what I was like, that's what I'll do. That's how I'll get respect in my hood, is I'll start tagging. So I went up, got a can of spray paint in my little gated community I grew up in. I go up to this house and I just I'm the only Bert in this neighborhood. Is gay. The only kid that wanted to play with me was that you remember you always had like one gay kid in your neighborhood, but you didn't know what gay was yet. They just wanted to play different games than you wanted to play. They're like, who dares me to go in the woods and put a stick in my ass? And you're like, what the fuck? We were gonna ride bikes, but
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4: My oldest daughter is going to be 13 next year. That's a big deal. That's all the parents ahead of you always go like, yeah, wait till she, that's when you get. I'm not afraid of her teenagehood. It's going to be challenging and difficult, and she'll meet the challenges. You know, I'm always proud of my kid. She's a good kid. Now, some parents are really afraid of their daughters. A lot of dads get scared. Like, I don't know what to do. I have this friend, his daughter's 15. He's like, she's going to start having sex. I don't know what to do. She's going to have sex. What do I do? I'm like, well, you don't do anything. You don't have a role in that at all. You're her father. No role. Not supportive or advisory, nothing. But what if she has a bad sexual experience? Oh, she's gonna have a number of those. Oh, yes, she is. Her whole life is gonna be just walking through a blizzard of bad dicks. Just. Dicks. Just. Jesus. What the fuck? That was a big one. Holy fuck, I'm just trying to get to work. The little one, the 9-year-old, life's a little simpler. Tap dancing. She takes tap dancing lessons. We started her with tap dancing because we figure by the time she grows up, it'll be the 1930s again. And yeah, she'll have this thing she can do that nobody enjoys watching. Do you know who the audience is for tap dancing? The parents of tap dancing students. That's all of it. Because we all have to go to the show at the end of the tap dancing semester. And they have a big theater show, and all the kids get up there. They all tap dance in groups of threes. There's about 6,000 kids. They do about 20 minutes each. So the show's about 7 months long. And everybody dies at the end. But you go because you want to see your kid tap dance. Because that's an amazing thing. Because this was a baby. She was just a baby. She was just like, that's it. And now she's going like this. It's amazing. But you gotta watch all those other kids that you don't love at all. You gotta watch people, grown-ups do it. There's grown-up adult students and they get up there, get off, nobody's here to see you. Nobody. Your parents are dead, you're 52. Nobody came from work, nobody came from work. I take her every Thursday to tap dancing. And we go up to the school, and she puts on her tap shoes, and she goes in the room. I don't go in there, and she tap dances, and I wait outside. Because it's 40 minutes. It's not enough time to go anywhere. So I just sit there and listen to... And she comes out, I'm tired of this. I don't want to go anymore. Good, don't. I don't want to bring you. Quit. I don't care. I don't push my kids into this shit. Because you got to do it too. I don't want to do it. Daddy, I'm tired of soccer. Soccer is out of our lives forever. With those words from thine mouth. Soccer is gone. I don't care. Don't go to school. I don't want to get up at 7. Don't do any of this shit, honey. I don't care. I have money. Just eat the food in the house. Stay home and eat. You and your sister don't have kids. I can cover all of us, and then we all die. That's my goal. I want to make enough money that we can just lock the door and eat the food. That's it. Daddy, what are we doing today? Go to the food room and pick something out and go to bed. That's all that's required of you. People overthink this life shit. People get it all knotted up. I don't know what to do with my life. Like, I don't know, like, what I should be, or like, I don't know. It's like, what should I, like, do with my, with, like, my life? Just get food, put it in. Put food in here. That's it. Put food in here. Walk around and look for food. And anytime you see any food, put it in here. Just take it and put it in here. Later, when you feel pressure, shit out the shit in there. That's it. If anybody tries to stop you from doing either of those, murder them. That's it. Doesn't have to be more complicated. Do it till you're died. Till you're dead. Till you're dead. Died. Dead.
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8: We lived together before we got married. People ask, when did you guys move in? When did you guys decide you're going to do that? I'm like, I don't really know. One day she was there, and then she just sort of never left. That was it. Women don't necessarily tell you when they move in. Do you understand that? They just slowly invade your shit, like Germany. Every day you find new shit at your house. Yeah. They don't say like, hey, can you make me a key? They just come in. You start to see things that you've never seen before. Toothbrushes, and then her iPod. Then you start to see pictures of people that you never even met before. You don't know who these people are. It's a picture of some dude with a sombrero on your refrigerator. You're like, who the fuck is that guy? I've never been to Cancun. And one day all your shit's just gone. It's just gone. I used to have stuff. Things. They weren't nice things, but they were my things. I had a Nike swoosh in a frame. Yeah. I was like, oh shit, look at that dope-ass Nike swoosh. Frame that shit. Oh. I was black for 2 years of my life. I don't know what to tell you guys. It was an era of blackness. Came home one day, all of it was gone. Just gone. Replaced with wicker hearts and sconces with candles. Remember sconces? Yeah. Sconces hold candles. I had 48 candles in a one-bedroom apartment. I had no idea why. I was like, look at this, sweetheart. This is called a light switch. I pay the utility bill every month. We don't need the cathedral here, okay? But she went to bed early, and it was my job to put them out. I was like an altar boy at the end of the night, putting out all the candles. I used to have one pillow on my bed. One. Yeah, it had brown stains on it, and I folded it 4 times, and I put it behind my head. But I miss it. I do. You know why? I have 14 pillows on my bed. 14. No human being needs 14 pillows to sleep. I Googled that shit. Paraplegics need 3 at the most. Yes. For safety. But the worst part was, she would go to work early in the morning, and guess whose job it was to make the bed? Yeah, the unemployed comedian right over here. Every day I'd be sweating at 11:30 in the morning, trying to remember where the unicorn pillow goes. I'd also try to remember where that log goes. Where does that log go? At the bottom or the top? What does it do? Meanwhile, I was watching Maury Povich trying to figure out whose baby it was. Was it Darnell's baby? Or Laquan's baby? I'm not sure whose baby it is. It's got Laquan's eyes, but it could still go either way in my mind. And then she come home. Every day. There was not one day where she didn't come home. Sometimes I'd sit at home going, oh, maybe she won't come home today. Oh, there she is! Yay! Love of my life. And that's when the talking, the communication process happened. Yeah. Yeah, back then it was just her and I. There were no kids' distractions at all. It was just her and I. She had a lot to say all day long. My wife, I was positive, had a metaphorical box. And she would take her thoughts all day and she would just drop them into this box. Like, ooh, this is a good topic of conversation. Ooh, can't wait to talk about this when I get home. And when she would get there, she would just vomit the box onto my face like some sort of verbal bukkake. I was just taking, oh! Prepositional phrases off my eyelids. Tell me stories about people I don't even know who she was talking about. But you have to pay attention. You have to match intensity. That's the key. She would tell me these stories about a woman, and it didn't matter who the woman was. She'd be like, can you believe that this woman said that? I'd be like, babe, she's a bitch. And she's always been a bitch. From day one, I told you about that woman. Don't trust her. I wouldn't even know who it was she was talking about. It didn't matter. You just have to match the intensity. She would stare at me like a hawk to make sure I was listening to every word that came out of her mouth. I want to be an actress. I'm going to be a writer. What are you watching? SportsCenter. What are you going to watch next? The same fucking SportsCenter. The same one. They're talking through the highlights. It got to the point, I'm a comedian. I would get home late from work every night. I would have to sneak into my very own bed, just praying that I didn't ruffle the sheets too much. Because if I did, boom, she was right here, my feet are, my back are, I hate my job. Do you love me? So I just thought she was like a T-Rex. If I didn't move, she couldn't see me. Or I'd say, do you want to have sex? And right to fucking sleep. Those are the magic words. Do you want to fuck? No, let's just spoon. Yeah, let me hold an erection for 8 hours. That sounds like fun. Yeah, sounds like a blast.
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3: Wish I had some superpowers. I was thinking about that the other day. Maybe quit comedy, fight some crime. Everybody wants to fly. That's the number one power. If I could grant you a power, Dane, I'd love to fly. Yeah, who the fuck doesn't? Who doesn't want to leave the show tonight and be like, all right, I'll catch you guys later. And zip up into the skies. I can show you the world. Shining, shimmering splendor. Love to shoot a laser out of my cock. Pew, pew, pew, pew. And when I'm empty, my balls glow. Low fuel. Balls are empty. You know what I'd like to be able to do more than anything else? I'd love to be able to shoot spaghetti out of my fingertips. Because nobody wants to be covered in spaghetti. No. If I'm on a date with a girl and she's very rude, I'll be like, you know what? Enjoy your spaghetti. You're very rude. Enjoy your spaghetti because you're rude. These are all dreams. These are all things that we want to have. If I could grant you a power, any power, what would you want? 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
13: But one thing you realize when you travel around the world is that America is a great country. It is. It is a great country. This is a great country we live in, you guys. It really is. It really is. And you know, we're all citizens, you know, we're all citizens, and I mean, some of us have green cards, some of us have green cards, it's all right, and some of us are illegal, that's fine. It's all inclusive, all right? We're not building any walls here. Lou Dobbs is not in the house, don't worry about it. We're gonna keep you. But we all have stories, you know, we all, like a lot of immigrants, everyone, immigrants came to this country, and I was 6 years old when I came to this country. I was 6 years old, and when you first come to this country, you try and blend in as much as you can. So I would do whatever it took to blend in. I would play baseball. I would eat apple pie. I would eat apple pie while playing baseball. Whatever it took. And things would be going great. I'd be at the playground playing with my friends, Sam, Brett, Jesse. Life is good. Sure, my name is Maz, but they don't know where that's from. They don't know, right? Everything's cool. Until my dad would come by to pick me up. And he would show up in his Mercedes-Benz, which is a standard Persian issue car. And he would have the car filled with the entire family. For some reason, we can't go anywhere with two of us. There's got to be like 50 of us in the car. I don't know why. Anytime you see a car filled with people, it's either Middle Easterners or Mexicans. It's one of those two. For short trips, my dad would be like, okay, everybody in the car. We're going two blocks to pick up Maz. Get grandmother in there. Get grandma, everybody. Get the rooster. Put the rooster in the car. Put the rooster. We can't leave the rooster at home alone. Rahim the rooster, put him in the car. Put him in the car. And they would show up at the park, this car filled with people. I'd be like, oh my God, why'd they bring the whole village? And I wouldn't look, I wouldn't look. And then my dad would get out of the car and he'd be reeking of cologne, which we love to do. We don't like put on two sprays. We pour the whole bottle on ourselves, which is why Middle Easterners, we would never make good burglars. We'd not be good burglars. Because the homeowner would smell us in the middle of the night. They'd be like, is that Armani? I smell Armani. Like, I just came to rob one rug. One rug. I put on Armani in case. You never know. How are you? You good? Great. Good to see you. I did not know you lived here. How are you? Yes. Can I take the rug, please? I just want the rug. We'd never be good burglars. Because we pour that stuff on. So my dad would get out of the car, I'd be smelling him for 50 yards out. I'd be like, oh my God, why'd he use the whole bottle? Still avoiding him. And then he would call for me with his thick Persian accent. He would call for me, Maziar! Time to go home! Let's go home! And I'd be like, oh my God, I don't know who that is. I think he's trying to kidnap me. That's Al-Qaeda in the car! And my father would be like, son, you should be proud. You should be proud, son. We are Persian, son. You should be proud. We had an empire. We had an empire. 2,000 years ago, we had an empire. Right now, it's being remodeled. Right now, it's more like a duplex. It's a duplex. But one day, empire. Empire.
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16: Well, it's probably obvious to most of you, I'm a farmer. God help me, I don't know how I managed to get a farm. My credit score is 6. I've been in LA for 15 years, and it's just so full of shit out there, and I've lived urban my whole life. I was in New York, LA, downtown Cincinnati, and urban, and I wanted to go rural. I wanted somewhere different. I'm trying to write a book, and I thought, well, that'll be an excuse. I go out there, and it's a little creepy. I don't know if any of you have ever lived rural, but man, I don't even have a sodium light on my barn. I mean, the sun goes down, it's just pitch black. Did you know that at night, a possum walking through a cornfield sounds exactly like three men with an axe? And what kind of owl makes this sound? You're gonna die. You're gonna die. I live so far out there, Domino's Pizza will not even deliver to my place. You call Domino's, oh, we don't come that far. You've got to drive up to the Newmarket Community Center about 6 miles up the road, pull in the parking lot, and flash your lights like it's a drug deal. Just... Do you have the pizza? Yes, do you have the money? Of course I've got the goddamn money. Here, did anyone follow you here? Of course not, they all drive tractors. I lived out there for a month before I figured out that red stick on the mailbox wasn't a country 911 system. I decided I'm going to get smart, so I called out the agricultural extension agent for Hillsborough, Mr. Grimes. I had him come out, and they come out for free, and he looks at the highest and best use of the land, and took soil samples, and talked to me about my lifestyle, and then said the best thing for me to plant was a for sale sign in the front yard. I don't know how I'm going to do with livestock out there. I want to get livestock, but, you know, I've had the place about 6 months, and I had 5 barn cats when I bought the place. I have 1 left. 1! How do you kill barn cats? You ever been around them? They're the most hardy, tenacious, feral son of a bitches. You know what happened? I got too disconnected from nature. That's what happened. See, I get up early on the farm. I'm up every day, 10, 10:30 at the morning. Right? You know, drinking coffee, trying to get rid of the ambient hallucinations. You know? And I would be out there, and every morning, I would see there's this big red-tailed hawk that lives on my farm. I always circle. I'm like, God, that's pretty, that hawk. I wonder what the hell they eat. And then I'd go feed the cats, but I quit feeding them in the barn. I started putting a big bowl of food out in the middle of the yard. Yeah, I was essentially laying bait. Jesus, that cat can fly! That science diet's good stuff. I have 1 cat left. He's never more than that far off my heel when I'm walking around. That cat was with me. First day of hunting season, I killed 2 deer out there. 2 deer on my farm. In fact, I was dressed exactly like this. I was getting ready to drive into Cincinnati Airport to go to fly to a gig somewhere. And I had some time to kill. And I look out, and about 1,000 yards out there in the pasture, I see this little brown spot laying there I hadn't seen before. And I said, well, that's a deer. Somebody's gut shot a deer, and it ran off. It died in that field. I'm going to go check that out. Come on, kitty. So I schlep all the way out this field. I'm out there picking, going through the mud and the crap and over barbed wire and everything else. And I finally get out there, and it's not a deer at all. It's this piece of metal culvert pipe. And I'm like, oh, shit. And I just, gong, kick it. Well, when I do this, these 2 huge deer leap up out of the brush. And, whoa! Whoa, look at that, kitty! Stay. And I kid you not, as soon as I spooked those deer, these 3 hunters, who I hadn't even seen up to this point, pop up from behind some logs and just blow the fucking deer away. They never said a word to me, just looked at me and just... And I don't know what kind of homo they thought I was out there. Because I didn't look like I was hunting. I looked like some art gallery owner who'd been kidnapped to held for ransom and had gotten away. Run, we gotta wait, don't pay the ransom, run, kitty! I felt like an asshole, because, you know, I'm trying to fit in with these people, you know? Those guys looked at me, that's your hunting cat? Yeah, there's not a lot going on there. It's, well, Nybert's auto repair just got a new pop machine. Takes dollars. People from the laundromat are coming down to make change. They're not even buying pop. That's bullshit. I moved to get away from that kind of crap. Trying to get in better shape out there, I thought, oh, well, I'll get in a little better shape living out here in the rural area.
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21: I think my favorite story about my son happened when he was 12. He misspelled the phrase hairy penises. He misspelled the phrase hairy penises. Were you what, more of like surprised, or did you really not hear it? What? He did. That doesn't seem... He was talking about the Bible a second ago. Now his son's gay? This is crazy. No, that's not what I said. I said he misspelled the phrase hairy penises. And I know that because I checked the browser history on my computer. So anyways, just to let you guys know what's going on over at my place. I got home one night and my laptop was shut. My laptop is never shut. And that concerned me because earlier that afternoon I'd heard my daughter talking about how hot the battery gets and how neat the crisscross pattern of the keyboard looks. So immediately I thought she had tried to make a panini. When I opened up my laptop and did not find a sandwich, I became extra suspicious and logged on, and there it was. So I brought the computer into my son's room, and I know he wasn't sleeping because normally when I wake him up, his head shoots off the pillow with wide eyes and he looks through me and it scares the shit out of me. But this night I said, hey, are you awake? And he went, what? Huh? Father, you startled me. I must have drifted off into sleepland. Shut up, you little asshole. And I said, hey, did you use my computer tonight? And here's how a 12-year-old boy denies something. They repeat all the words in the question, along with the word no or some form of it, right? Use my computer tonight? Tonight, no. Computer? Mm-mm. Use it? I don't even know how to use it. You probably used it and forgot because you're old. That's right, I am old. Well, here's what this old guy's going to do. I'm going to go ahead and read off the browser history. And you let me know when you're uncomfortable and you want me to stop. And begin. BMX half pipe. Half pipe, no. BMX is not even a word. You need a vowel to be a word, Dad. Yeah, you do. God, you're so smart. YouTube, how to fake break your ankle. Dad, you know I don't have ankles. This is a witch hunt. Good use of the term witch hunt. I'm proud of you. But not completely because you have ankles, jackass. Hairy panines. I don't even know what a panine is. I don't either, you little shit. But I know what you were trying to spell. Then he yelled at the top of his lungs, I'm not gay. I don't care if you are. That's not why I'm in here. I came in here to tell you not to search that stuff on my computer. Use your mother's computer for that. As I was leaving, just out of curiosity, why did you do that? And he goes, well, I'm 12, I'm going to get hair on my penis pretty soon, I want to see what it's going to look like. Oh my God. So you put out an APB on the World Wide Web? Do you know how embarrassing it is to be 50% responsible for that much stupid? I said, buddy, you can't do that, because what's going to happen is someone's going to see that you're searching that, and they're going to invite you into a chat room. And from that chat room, they'll invite you down to the local park with promises of cotton candy and lemonade. And you're half me, and I have a sweet tooth, so you like at least one of those things. You'll go down that swirly slide you like with the tube around it, shoot out the bottom, hairy penine right in your forehead. I said, if you have a question about that stuff, you have to ask me. Next words out of his mouth. So what's a dildo? But I told him, it's somebody who misspells hairy penises.
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22: I want everyone to feel comfortable. That's why I'd like to talk to you about Jesus. Does anything make you feel more uncomfortable than someone saying, "I'd like to talk to you about Jesus"? I'd like you not to. You could say that to the Pope. "I want to talk to you about Jesus." He'd be like, "Easy, freak. I keep work at work, all right?" I don't know much about the Bible. I haven't read it because I don't have to because I'm Catholic. And Catholics, we kind of view the Bible as some gigantic legal document. You know? Just pull it out and you need a loophole. "You sure we can't steal shit from work?" Let's check the Bible. My girlfriend brings me to church every Sunday. Gosh, that's a Catholic Mass is the longest experience of your life. Makes you look forward to going to the DMV. Sometimes it seems like they're dragging church out on purpose. They're like, isn't it amen? Amen already! There's too much standing involved in church. Can I lie down and worship? Well, I'm eating a hot pocket. That's silly. Hot pocket. We all know Jesus was a carpenter. You think Jesus was a good carpenter? Or were people like, "It's a good thing that Messiah thing worked out. Yeah, he built a shed for my cousin. What a piece of shit." The entire time he's like, "I'm the Son of God. Well, right now you're building a shed. So hop to it, Jesus." Oh, this guy's going to hell. You think at the Last Supper there was one of those interrupting waiters, like Jesus was like, "Take this, all of you. Can I get anyone coffee? We have a key lime pie." This guy's trouble. Would have been hard to buy Jesus a present, too. Because wherever you got Jesus as a present, he must have been, "Oh, a pair of socks, thanks. You know I'm dying for your sins. But thanks for the socks. They'll go great with my sandals. What am I, German?" He went too far. Must have been hard for Joseph to discipline Jesus. He must have been, "Jesus, I'd like you in this house by 10 p.m. Jesus is like, "Whatever, you ain't my real dad." Wouldn't it be great if I was electrocuted right now? He did some Jesus jokes and he was electrocuted. It's the best show I've ever seen. Really helped my faith. Joseph did have it tough. I would love to have overheard that conversation where Mary explained to Joseph that she was pregnant and Joseph wasn't the father. "Joseph?"
23: "Yeah?"
22: "You know, we've never had sex."
23: "Yeah."
22: "Well, last night an angel visited me, and now I'm pregnant."
23: "Jesus Christ."
22: Oh, this guy's sprinting to hell. What if Moses was here?
24: The impact of a meal goes well beyond feeding our bodies, because when people don't have to worry about where their next meal is coming from, they can truly thrive, like Marta.
25: And now we'll hear from our class valedictorian, who with her hard work never ceases to amaze us. Please welcome Marta Moreno.
24: And Alex.
26: Hey, Alex, how did the interview go?
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0: I got thinking about baseball and how games are marketed today.

0: You got a game. How many couples? 18 people? That's a hell of a lot of people. Well, the ideal game is, I mean, 2-3 couples, you know, come over to the house, they get a little smashed, and, you know. You can't play it in the house either. I see you got two things right there against you. All right, tell me about it. All right, you got 9 guys on each side. Yeah. And you got a pitcher and a catcher. And they throw this ball back and forth. And that's all there is to it? All right. A guy from the other side stands between them with a bat. I see. And he just watches him. Oh, I see. He swings at it. He may or he may not swing at it. Depending on what? If it looked like it were a ball. What's a ball, Mr. Doubleday? You've got this plate. Uh-huh. And as long as it's above the knees, but below the shoulders... Yeah. No, go ahead. I'm listening. Yeah. It's a strike. Three strikes and you're out. And 3 balls. Not 3 balls. 4 balls. Why 4 balls, Mr. Double? Nobody's ever asked you before. Or he may hit it. If he hits it, what happens? He runs as far as he can. Before somebody catches it. As long as it stays what? As long as it stays fair. And what's fair, Mr. Double? You've got these 2 white lines? Is this a rib? Is this one of the guys in the office? Who is it? Mr. Double A, that's the most complicated game I've ever heard in my life. Forget it. Right. Mr. Double A, listen though. You come up with anything, 2-3 couples, you'll be sure and let us know, huh? All right, Mr. Double A, I'll be talking. Bye.
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5: Read your Bible. Bible states, first, there was Adam and Eve, 2 lovely people running around the garden together. And they're really grooving, you know. Now, Adam is the man. The man remains constant. He is always... See, that's the man. See, now the woman... remains constant, but she's always, come here, come here, come here, come here. Oh, okay, get away, get away, get away, get away, get away. Come here, come here, come here, come here. Okay, get away, get away, get away. You know, and the guy is always, oh, I'll do anything, anything he's there. Eat these mud pies. Oh, yes, I love them, I love them, I love them. Here, eat this tree. Yes, you know, meanwhile, she's here, come here, come here. Oh, get away, get away, get away, get away. See? So she was fooling with Adam. I know what went on, man. I know women. I married a woman, and I know what's going on. I know, man, that she was saying to him, oh, you come here. And then she ran out of things for him to go around eating, see? Couldn't figure out what she would have for him to eat, see? So then she pulled the apple off, knowing that she was out of line. Bit it, crunch.

0: 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She said, here, bite this apple. He said, yeah, crunch. Next thing you know, there's the Lord. Okay, everybody, out of the pool. Out, out, get out, everybody.
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5: So I think it goes without saying, we gotta mention a lot of beautiful gals in the room. A lot of ladies. Well, not you, but a couple are pretty hot, I'll tell you. And, just kidding. Very attractive, I can't see anything. That's what's cool about the Midwest. It's cool to come out here because men are still men out here. You guys are men, you know? Yeah, right? Look at you, sir. You look like you killed a gay. Yeah, there you go. Yes, still men. I live in New York. You know, it's different out there. Everybody's wearing skinny jeans and crying. You know, it's weird. Nobody can change a tire, but they all have beards, you know? It's a weird thing. I wish I was a little manlier. I'm not a manly guy. I don't even like sports, you know? My best friend, huge baseball fan. He just found out his favorite baseball player is on steroids. Totally bummed out about it. And I was like, dude, what do you care really? What's the difference? And he goes, well, how would you feel if your favorite porn star was on Viagra? And I was like, well, honestly, it's a little weird. You think my favorite porn stars are men? That's a little strange, right? What straight man is watching porn and going, oh, I wish those girls would get out of the way. I can't see Peter. I love that guy. Get those tits out of there. He's my favorite. Also, how can you compare porn to baseball, all right? One is America's greatest pastime. The other one is baseball. Not a manly guy. I actually dated a girl for 7 years. She dumped me out of the blue because she said I wasn't manly enough for her. And at the time, I liked her so much, I was like, I'll do anything you want. What do you want me to do? Work out? Join the army? Hit you? Whatever you need, I'll do it. I'll do anything. I'll do it. And she was like, look, I just need a manlier guy. I was like, tell me what you want and I'll do it. She's like, all right, fine. I want a guy who will pay for everything, support me financially, always drive, always open the door for me, protect me. I'm like, let me stop you right there. Not a man. Good Lord, of course you want to date that guy. That guy sounds amazing. I would date that guy. Yeah. Yeah, my friends be like, hey, Mark, are you gay now? I'm like, hold on. You haven't met Jeff. This guy's incredible. Here to beat up my high school bully, paid off my student loans. We're getting lobster tonight. God, he treats me well, but the sex is brutal. Brutal sex. I am in a lot of pain here. I actually bumped into a girl on the street in Manhattan recently that I used to, fuck. Yeah. She was a fun gal, real tomcat in the sack, real firecracker, but she would always say things in bed that would just kind of backfire. Like, I remember one time she looked me right in the eye. She goes, around me, I never want to see your dick soft. And I know she was trying to sound hot, but it just came off as terrifying. Yeah. I felt like I was in a boxing movie. I was like, come on, buddy, don't go down. Hang in there, you can do it. A few more rounds, come on. I gotta be honest, ladies, once she said that, I had to end it with her. I had to stop seeing her. Because, ladies, you gotta realize, the soft penis, that's who guys really are. Right? That's the real guy deep down, all right? Everybody loves a boner, but that's not the real you. Right? That's the cool guy. That's you at a job interview or a cocktail party. I'm the guy who likes to sit at home on the couch eating potato chips. That's a flaccid penis. You see what I'm saying? The boner's amazing. I have way more in common with my soft, wrinkly, disgusting, flaccid penis than I ever will with my erection. My boner's strong, confident, got great posture. I'm nervous, insecure, and squishy. Yeah. Yeah. Hey, Ladies, you can't tell a guy that. You can't tell a guy that, hey, I never want to see you soft. That's like me telling a girl, hey, I never want to see you without makeup. My boner is my mascara. It's all I have. Oh, boy. Oh, man.
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8: My car got stolen from me, but not before I took a road trip. One of the best road trips of my life, man. Let me tell you who was in the car. I'm driving. I got my buddy Armando riding shotgun. He's another fluffy guy. We call him Sexy Bitch. His wife calls him Sexy. He's my Sexy Bitch! In the backseat behind me is my buddy Martin. Next to him is my friend Felipe, the knucklehead who doesn't know when to shut up. Anyway, we're driving from LA to Phoenix to go perform at one of the comedy clubs, right? We take off. We're passing by all these Indian casinos. We're on the freeway, right? And the freeway starts getting smaller and smaller. It gets to the point where all of a sudden it's two lanes, right? And these cars start going around me. I said, oh, hell no. I'm driving a tank. I'm not about to let all these cars go around me. Next car that tries to pass me, I'm going to mess with them. I'm going to cut them off. So I'm looking in the rearview mirror. I'm waiting. I'm waiting. I'm driving. I'm waiting. And I see a little silver dot. Well, the silver dot turned out to be a Jetta with two hoochies in it. Right? Now, see, some of you guys are going, how do you know they were hoochies? Because my buddy Martin was in the back seat going, I feel a disturbance in the force. Right, so I see them in the mirror, and they try to go around me, and as soon as they try to go around, I cut them off. I'm cutting them off. They're getting all mad. Whatever. In the back seat, my friend Felipe is yelling at me, right? He's like, fool, what the hell are you doing? What are you doing, fool? I go, bro, relax, it's okay. Fool, you're gonna get in trouble. You're gonna get pulled over. Will you relax? It's cool. You're gonna get stopped, fool. Shut up, don't worry about it. I'm not paying attention. I don't notice a California Highway Patrolman pulling up from behind. And sure enough, he hits the woo. I look at the speedometer, 102. Oh, yeah. Oh, my heart dropped, man. I was like, ah! Oh, it brought the bitch out. You know what I'm talking about? I freaked out. I pulled over to the side as quick as I could. I'm freaking out. The little Jetta that was behind me with the two hoochies, they got pulled over because they were going just as fast. I'm in the front seat of my car freaking out. Oh, my God. I can't believe I'm going to go to jail. I can't believe this is happening. Oh, my God. I'm so stupid. I'm on the verge of tears. From the back seat, my friend Felipe's like, fool, what are you crying for? What are you crying for, fool? You're not the one with weed in his pocket, are you? You have weed in the car? I told you to slow down, didn't I? But no, Pikachu knows everything. Oh, shoot. All right, everybody, be cool. Be cool. Roll down your window. Woo, woo, woo, woo. All right, air at the car. Air at the Mondo, fart. Do something. I don't care. Air. The police officer comes over to the window, looks in, sees my face, recognizes me from Comedy Central. It's perfect, man. He's like, hey, hey, I recognize you. You're a comedian. And I'm looking at him like, yeah, you're that guy from Comedy Central. You're that guy that does a joke about his buddy at the hotel, and you crank call him, and you talk like a girl, and you go, but it was funny, huh? Oh, that's my favorite joke. I hate to do this to you, but you see, we got a situation with two cars involved here. I need your license and registration. Oh, sure, here you go. Give him the info. He goes back to the Jetta, right, with the two hoogies. Meanwhile, I'm telling everybody in the car, check it out. The cop just recognized me from TV. Maybe if we crack some jokes, make him laugh, maybe he won't take the car. I don't care if I get a ticket, but as long as he doesn't take the car. My buddy Armando, Armando, dude, crack some jokes, be silly. Martin, what? Dude, tell him about cycles and hoochies.
9: Felipe, what, fool?
8: Shut the hell up. So the cop comes back over to the window, looks in again, and he goes, I gotta ask you, what the hell were you doing? Before I could think of something creative to say, from the back seat.
9: Fool, he was testing the suspension.
8: Oh God, this pothead's gonna get me killed. I go, officer, please don't pay attention to my friend Felipe. He's always making comments like that. Don't pay any attention to him. That's the guy from the story at the hotel when I crank called him. That's the guy I crank called. That's the guy who was like, but it was funny. That's him right there. I'm sorry. He's just trying to get me in trouble. Please, I was paying no attention. I'm really, really sorry.
10: Whatever.
8: So he goes back to his squad car, right? He has a computer and he has the IDs and he starts swiping the IDs in the computer, right? And all the info comes up. The whole time he's doing that, he's being heckled from the back seat of my car. All I hear from the front seat is this.
9: Hey, fool! Thank God you have a computer! Last week we got stopped in Mexico. That fool had a Rolodex.
8: The cop starts dying.
11: That son of a bitch, that's funny.
8: He goes over... keeps dying, right? Meanwhile, I look in the mirror, I go, oh, we got him going. I tell my buddy Mondo in the front seat, dude, give me my CDs. He hands me my book of CDs. I take out my Bad Boys 2 soundtrack and I pop it in the player. Song 3 is the theme song to Cops. I tell my buddy Felipe, dude, tell me when the cop starts walking towards the cars.
9: Okay, fool, here it comes.
8: I cranked that song as loud as I could, man. I was like, What you gonna do? Best part, now the cop is walking to the beat. Even better than that, the hoochies and the Jetta can hear the music and they're freaking out. They're like, we're gonna be on TV. The cop goes to the Jetta, gives the hoochies a ticket, lets them go. Looks at our car, right? And at this point, we're like halfway through the song. We're like, everybody gonna beat on rocky. Please don't give it no break. I'll done soldier, na maliber, na maldik. Believe me, na makachin, na makata kick. Hey, bad boys, bad boys. We all have an arm out the window like a bunch of dorks. The cop comes over to the window and he's dying. Shut it off! We're all trying to fight the laughter. Finally, I maintain my composure. I look over at the cop and I'm like, yes, sir. He hands me my license and the registration and he tells me, Gabriel, I want you to do me a big favor. I want you to keep this tank under 100. You think you can do that?
12: Mm-hmm. Yes, sir.
8: Good. Do that for me. Keep on doing what you do, and you have yourself a nice day. Oh, wait.
12: That's it? No ticket?
8: Nope. I don't know what possessed me to look at this man and go, why? How come the girls got a ticket? I was going way faster than they were. How come they got a ticket and I didn't? And he tells me, because they didn't make me laugh. You don't understand, Gabriel. I've been on the force now for 22 years, and this is hands down the funniest damn traffic stop I've ever been a part of. Do you have any idea how hard it is to give two hoochies a ticket while listening to Cops? I damn near pissed myself. I swear to God, this is going in the books as one of the funniest things that ever happened to a police officer when he pulled someone over. The only story better than this one is a buddy of mine pulled over some fat guy that gave him donuts.

0: So now, you be careful there and go on about your business and be safe, okay? I said, you got it, sir. So he starts walking away. And just as he starts walking away from the back seat. Hey, fool. So I guess that means I can keep my weed, right? I turn around to yell at my friend, and it's too late. The cop is at the window. What did you say? Fool, you heard me. I said, I guess that means I can keep my weed, right? Oh, you think this is a joke, don't you, buddy? You think that just because I let your friend here go, because I like him and I like what he does, you think I'm going to let you go? I don't know you, and I don't like you. I smell what's in this car. Step out of the vehicle right now. We're going to search you. Oh... I'm so scared. You hear that, Gabriel? He's gonna search me, fool. This guy's a riot, man. Fool, I like you, man. I like you. Son, you think this is a joke? Come on, fool. You just said you like him because you're funny. I'm funny, too. Fool, I'm funnier than Gabriel. Why are you giving me a hard time? Son, strip out of this car right now. Fool, whatever. Ooh. Then he points the gun at his face. Son, strip out of the car. Oh, the look on my friend's face changed dramatically. The look on his face when he pointed a gun at it, whoo! Priceless.
1: Are you serious, fool? I'm gonna go to jail? I'm gonna go to jail?
0: Cop was like, nah. But that was funny, huh? Thank you guys very much. I'll see you guys later, DC.

0: You said you'd never buy your kid candy from the checkout aisle. 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Never, ever become a minivan mom. And you'd never give them your phone for a quiet dinner.
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2: 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I read weird things, though, you know. I was reading recently about the walkie-talkie, and I read it was a military invention, which surprised me, because usually military stuff has strong names, you know, Apache helicopter, Tomahawk missile, walkie-talkie. How did that slip through the cracks? The general talking to some guy, what do you have there, soldier? Well, it's a new communication device. It's untethered, which will enable the troops to speak effectively when they're in the field. What's it called? Walkie-talkie! Look, I'm walking and I'm talking. Now you walk in talking, General. I'm walking and talking. Are you walking and talking? I like it, soldier. What's this explosive device? The whammy-ka-blammy! And this is the Rudy 2!

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3: At this point, it was 5 in the morning. We'd been arguing all night and we hadn't slept. I had to catch a flight at 6:20 a.m. out of Newark Airport to Los Angeles for a show I was doing that night. At this point, I'm overtired and I'm angry and I'm late. I'm stuffing my things in my roller suitcase and I walk out of our apartment. It's 5 a.m., that part of the morning before the Earth even exists, before they've programmed the Matrix or whatever. You walk out of your apartment, part of the road isn't even there. There's a guy with a laptop going, "We need a road, Steph! What's the code for building, Tank?" You know, you get to the airport, the news hasn't even started yet, it's just an anchor looking around, like, "What are you up to?" And I get to the kiosk, and I print up my ticket, and I bring it to the security lady, and she looks at it, and she goes, "Well, that ain't your gate." Like, I guess they changed the gate, but the way she said it was as though I had participated in the decision to change the gate. I was like, I was not involved in this process. I wasn't even CC'd. Like, as though I had gone to the kiosk and been like, B-22, like hell, I'm flying out of B-22. And then I'd Photoshop my own ticket, printed it up, and been like, this is where I'm going. You know, I'm not that aggressive as a traveler. So I was like, well, where is this gate? She goes, it's in another terminal. You got to take a tram. And she points to the tram, and I start walking my roller suitcase, and I hear her say, and you better run. Like, I guess I was late at that point, so I start running, and the roller suitcase does not enjoy running. The roller suitcase is like, I don't want to run. I have wheels. And I was like, I don't want to run either, but this is what we have to do. I tell you what, when we get to the hotel, I'll walk in circles for a few hours. And I get to the tram and it has that feature where it says how many minutes before the next tram arrives, and it says 0 minutes. I was like, perfect. That's exactly how long I wanted to wait. But the tram's riding away. I was like, that's -1 minute! And then it says 10 minutes, and I'm experiencing that psychological downward spiral, like, oh, great, I'm going to miss my flight, and then I'm going to miss every flight from now on, and then I'm going to miss my family reunion, and then I'm not going to have a family, and then I'm going to be a crack whore. And it's like, all of a sudden, I'm a crack whore, but it's just because I missed this one flight, and I can feel the cancer forming in my body in real time. I get on the next tram 10 minutes later, and I run to the gate, and I'm sweaty, and I'm out of breath, but I'm on time. And I'm so relieved that I sit down in the chair at the gate and I fall asleep. And I wake up to the sound of the door shutting. I jump up and the door's closed and I am on the sad side of the door. The happy side has an airplane and a pilot. The sad side is me and the Cinnabon lady. Normally, I'd be very excited if it were just me and the Cinnabon lady. I'm a big fan of pastries the size of a baby that have enough calories for a year. I think that's an effective use of time. But in this instance, I needed someone who could communicate with the people on the plane. And the Cinnabon lady is not very well connected in the airline community. I was like, do you know these people? She was like, all I know is the white stuff goes on the Cinnabon.
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2: Just saying, we all need each other. The new races don't even hate all minorities. They just hate the ones they can beat. That's why they ain't mad at no big swollen black nigga with dreads and shit. They ain't fucking none of them up at all. It's always some 17-year-old light-skinned nigga that look like he just had a backpack on and got a belly full of Yoo-Hoo and he end up dead. I keep saying, praise Jesus, let one of these racists run up on me at a gas station, bless God, and tell me my music is too loud. And see if I don't shut off music for the both of us. Fuck is you shooting niggas for in the backseat? They can't even reach the radio. Races ain't shit. We all need each other. Fuck the dumb shit. Everybody's life is too hard. Minorities, our life is already fucked up. Tell the fucking truth. Not to say white people, y'all's ain't fucked up, but y'all's fucked up and I'm fucked up. Two separate cadences. For white people, this is fucked up. Good, good, good, good, good, good, good. Fucked up. Good, good, good, good, good, good, good. Fucked up. But nigga, it's a whole different cadence. It's just fucked up, fucked up, fucked up, fucked up, fucked up, fucked up, fucked up, fucked up, fucked up, fucked up, fucked up. Have you double dutching in your own shit? We all need each other, is my point. The racists done got out of control. These motherfuckers got time to be mad at breakfast commercials. What the fuck? When did a racist care about a balanced breakfast? These racists mad at Cheerio commercials. I was mad at the Cheerio commercial too, but I was mad for a completely non-racist reason. I was mad that a white woman and a black man would get together and feed their baby Cheerios. That don't have no flavor at all. You couldn't have gave the little nigger some Count Chocula or Cocoa Puffs or something. Taught her about her heritage for crying out loud. Just saying, the racist is getting out of control. These motherfuckers got mad at me because I wasn't mad at Paula Deen. What the fuck, motherfucker? I can't be mad at everybody. Have you not seen my life, motherfucker? Who did you think I was finna judge? I'm on my fifth second chance right now. What did you think I was gonna say? First of all, I can't even really be mad at her, cause I'm a fan. I done seen what this bitch can do with 45 minutes and 12 sticks of butter. You ain't just finna tell me what the fuck she said. I ain't saying she didn't say it. I'm saying I would like to hear the context in which she said it. It might have been all right. She might have said, hurry up with them niggas chicken. Don't make niggas wait all day on pork chops.
3: Wouldn't it be great if life came with a remote control? You know, you could hit pause when you needed to, or hit rewind, like that time you knocked down that wasp's nest.
4: Uh-oh.
3: Or that time you forgot to roll up your windows in the car wash.
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0: Well, I'm a parent. You do stupid stuff as parents. You try not to, but you eventually do something stupid. I was out in the front yard with my boy the other day, and he was playing with his little friend, and he hit his friend. And I went out to him and I said, "Hey, we don't hit." He looked at me like, "Here's your sign, Dad." These kids got respect for nothing anymore, man. They tear stuff up. They ride on it. You know why? Because nobody disciplines their kids anymore. Everybody's scared if they spank their kids, they're going to go to jail, which is sad, but it's true. Some people still know how to discipline. When they caned that kid over in Singapore, I was singing the Singapore National Anthem that day. I guarantee you he won't spray paint no more cars. I bet he don't even join art class. And if I'd have been his daddy, I'd have gone over to Singapore and I'd have bought that stick. And I'd have nailed it right above his bedroom door. And every time he starts screwing around, I'd be like, "Hey, hey, hey, hey. Don't make me call Mr. Fuji. Because I will pay his airfare." I'll tell you how bad we've gotten with discipline. The other night, my wife and I went to dinner with this California couple friends of ours. And they're nice people, but they're California parents. I mean, they say stuff like, "Just let the children express themselves." Alrighty. That's your boy up on the building with a deer rifle just expressing himself? So we're out to dinner with them. They got a little four-year-old boy. Now, I know boys will be boys because I got one myself. But I was raised the way y'all were raised. When you went out to dinner with your parents, you could talk and enjoy the conversation. But you didn't act up because you didn't want to hear this. "Hey, you want me to take you outside?" "No, sir. Because outside, there are no witnesses." I'm going to tell you something. I walked by many a maitre d' and heard him mumble, "He's going to get his butt whipped." And you could tell the kids got a whipping when they came back in because they were doing that lip-sucking thing. So we're having dinner with...
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7: That's not the worst story. We live together now, and I have found my great love. I know that because she asked me to do crap I hate to do, and I do it gladly. Do dishes? Yeah, baby. You make dinner? Sure. I'm on it. Want me to wash your car? Whatever you want. Clean the toilets? I'm here. You know why? Because I love you. I'm happy, and I'm whipped. So she asked me to make the bed one night. I'm like, all right, I'll make the bed. But I'll make the bed like a damn man makes a bed. I tuck it in 4 feet all the way around. I got a staple gun. Kapow, kapow, kapow. Bed's made. Because I only want to make it once every fiscal year. But when you make a bed with that kind of expertise, you have a tendency to short sheet it a tad. And she's 5'11". So she got in bed that night, and the sheet came up to her hip. She's like, what did you do? I can't. And I was wrapped around behind her, had my head was right here, and I said, "Hey, baby, calm down. I got this for you." And I grab the sheet, and I go, "Hur!" And my hand slipped, and I punched her in the face.

0: I have no words for this one. I frankly believe you have outdone yourself here, my friend. That was extraordinary. You have definitely skipped some levels. I wish I could call everybody else's inner retard right now and brag about you. Well, you better wake her up, idiot. Wake up! Well, while she's passed out, you might as well grab her butt. All right, yeah. Yeah. That's some hot business right there. Okay, all right.
1: That's not the worst story.
0: Yeah, you don't know him like I do.
1: This story happened on a very sad day for me. I'd come in from the backyard after setting a trash can full of tidy whities ablaze. But the good news is, I'm opening up 12 new boxes of underwear. And they're underwear in their own single box. No three-pack with a rubber band. These are the badass box with a picture of a dude on the front that makes me really uncomfortable. And I'm taking the underwear out of the box, I'm putting them in the drawer, taking them out, put them in the drawer, putting them in the drawer, put them in, I get down the last pair, I take them out of the box, and I put them right on. And she goes, "Whoa! Aren't you gonna wash them first? They will never be this clean again." These underwear are very stylish. They've got seams and crap in them, and you know what I mean? Like, not, well, you know, they got seams and stuff on them. And she, like, they're not my taste really, but she says she makes her think I'm sexy. And if it makes me look sexy to her, I'd wear whatever. A clown wig and Nazi boots, yavo, let's go, whatever. You know? Huh? Let's go. So I got them on, and they're feeling weird. I put them on, not used to them. They're just weird. You know, I'm not used to it. And then all of a sudden, something starts tugging on one of my backup singers. And I'm like, hey. And, you know, but she likes them, so I'm thinking, all right, I'm just going to ride this out. You know, I'm going to man up and be a cowboy. I got this. Okay. And it was weird because it would go away for a little while, you know. It was like a toothache. It would just go away. I'd forget about it, and then I'd be in the bank and be like, "Hey, sir, are you okay? Yeah, I'm good. I'm all right." And this goes on all day, and I can't figure out. So I go home that night, but I'm gonna write it up for her. So go home that night, and we get in bed. I go, "Hey, babe, can you do me a favor? Can you check down there? Because something is just pulling on me. I don't know what it is." And my girlfriend has no diplomacy. If she's going to laugh at you, she's not just going to laugh at you. She's going to laugh and point. If she was negotiating for the U.S., we would be nuked by Canada. Because humiliation is her game. So she looks down and she goes, "Ha!" And my first thought is something crawled up inside of me. And I go, "What?" And she goes, "Ah, what? Well, get it off me!" So she reaches in and fast. So I turn my head because I know what's going to happen. And I hear this noise. Shh. And she pulls her finger back. And there's a sticker. That says inspected by number 31. Which is kind of funny, I get it, but she can't breathe. She's shaking like this. And I'm going, "What?" She goes, "Hey, I'm out of line!" "What? They bought it!" "What?" "
2: they passed.
1: Cool, I am not. Yes.
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8: So are we still excited about Barack Obama? See, every black person in here should be clapping, because we got to ride that nigga till the wheels fall off. You know, if that shit don't work, the minute we go to work, white folks is looking at us like, You picked him. I can't wait till he runs for his second term, man. Because that was the most exciting part about the political process to me, was the campaign. Because you knew at some point he was supposed to win. He had all the right ingredients that came together at the right time. He's tall, good looking, articulate, highly intelligent, you know, smooth under pressure, charismatic. And most importantly, he was the right shade. He made white people feel comfortable. Because y'all know if that nigga was Bernie Mac Black or Precious Purple, he wouldn't have won. He's like coffee with cream. It goes down easy. You ever have coffee black? It's too strong. You'd be like, ooh. America is not ready for ooh. They're not ready yet. And he had 97% of the black vote. 97%. Which means he had black people on lock. We were like a hand in a glove. We were tied together. But he still couldn't have become president without white people. So for the white people that voted for him, I thank you, because you helped make history. But some of y'all are starting to get a little impatient, and your racism is seeping out a little bit. You say shit when you're frustrated. I thought you niggas were fast. What's taking so long? Took 8 years to fuck this country up. It's gonna take a second to get it together. Relax. He got a lot of tough shit he gotta deal with, man. Like the big controversy right now, they're talking about that mosque near September 11th. A lot of people are upset about that. You know, September 11th just rolled around. Every year we got to relive that bullshit. But there was a bright side, man. You know, September 11th, blacks and whites came together like never before. Because after September 11th, Arabs took all the pressure off us. I'm telling you, they are the new niggas. It's amazing. I get on a plane now, white people, y'all be happy to see us. Dude, bro, come here. Here, sit next to me, man, right here. Here, hold my daughter. I love you, nigger. Come here. We gotta watch out for those fuckers. For shizzle nizzle, huh? We've bonded now. That's good. And I realized certain aspects of that shit just affected people differently. Like when the anthrax thing happened, white people, y'all was very nervous. Y'all would come up to me at work and warn me. Like, oh my God. That's how white people get when they get dramatic. Oh my God. Aries, be careful. Don't open your mail. Let me tell you something. Black people was never worried about anthrax. Because y'all know half the time we don't open our mail. No way. We think that shit is a bill. We might hold it to the light like, nah, that's the red notes. Fuck that. You want to get us with anthrax, put that shit in a Jay-Z CD. That's how you get up. I got that new jigger. Oh, shit. Osama got me, motherfucker. Track 12, nigga. Be careful. Track 12. The only way. And I'm originally from here, but I live in LA. And I was in LA when that whole thing went down. It was crazy because my people from back east called me, said, man, turn on TV, plane was taken over, hostage situation. And I've seen the movies. So when I heard hostage situation, I'm thinking big ass guns and bombs was used. They said homemade knives. Do you know what a homemade knife is called? Shank! It's a prison weapon. We invented that shit. So I know it couldn't have been a plane full of a bunch of ignorant niggas. That would have been a different phone call. Like, Osama, we're trying to take over the plane. As soon as we pull out knife, all the niggas say, oh no, you didn't. I got to go, I call you back. Hakete hata. Allah. Brothers would have called air traffic control like, yeah, this Tyrone, they tried to get us with knives. Oh no, we whooped their ass, but where the manual at? I got to land this motherfucker. I gotta get back to Brooklyn. I got shit to do.
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0: I got a lot of fears, man. I got a lot of fears as a parent. I'm gonna tell you guys one of my biggest fears. One of my biggest fears is my son growing up and being gay. That's a fear. Keep in mind, I'm not homophobic. I have nothing against gay people. Be happy. Do what you want to do. But me being a heterosexual male, if I can prevent my son from being gay, I will. Now, with that being said, I don't know if I handle my son's first gay moment correctly. Like, every kid has a gay moment, okay? Every kid. But when it happens, you gotta nip it in the bud. You gotta stop it right then. Hey, stop! That's gay! It's quick. No! I don't know if I handle my son's situation right, okay? He's at a birthday party, right? My son had a birthday party. He's playing. You know when kids play, they just play. You don't know what they're doing, but they're having a good time. They're just doing a bunch of stuff, right? They're moving around. I said, okay, he's good. I finished talking. I turned back around to check on my son again. A little boy was grinding on my son's ass. He was like this. I didn't know what to do. I panicked. I knocked them both down. Hey, what's going on here? What kind of party is this? Huh? What kind of party is this? What's going on here? This lady came out. She's like, what are you doing? They kids, let them play. I said, well, you show me another kid getting fucked in the ass and I'll calm down. My son had on corduroys. That's why I had an attitude. Because I didn't see it. I heard it. All I heard was ruh, ruh, ruh. I said, what the hell is playing cards? What is that? Is somebody shuffling cards? They're too young for spades here. The thing that pissed me off, here's what pissed me off, man. I was eating a buffalo wing when it happened. I should have dropped the wing and ran over there, but I licked my fingers first. I didn't mean it. I said, hey, boy. The black in me came out. It's a lot of pressure dealing with kids, man, but I'm learning. Here's one thing I've learned. Here's why my patience is getting better. I've realized this. My kids are going to make mistakes. The reason why, when I was a kid, I made mistakes. I did a lot of stupid stuff as a child. My blood's in them. They're going to follow suit. With that being said, I don't get as mad as I used to. I'm calming down. My daughter cursed for the first time the other day. I didn't get mad. We was watching SpongeBob, right? Something happened to Patrick. Out of nowhere, she got mad. She was like, shit! I said, wait, what? What'd you say? She's like, shit, they got Patrick, Dad. You not watching? I said, whoa. All right. Here's why I didn't get an attitude. I'm gonna tell you why I didn't get an attitude, okay? I didn't get an attitude because I remember my first time cussing. My first time cussing was because my mom smacked me in front of company. My friends was over my house. I'm downstairs, we playing, we having a good time. My mom come downstairs, she said, hey, I told you to keep it down. You don't run this house, I do, okay? With that being said, that's it. You're done. Go to bed. Smack me. Sent me up to my room. Now, you know when you get smacked when you're a kid, you get hyped. When you get by yourself, you gonna smack me, bitch? In front of my friends! You gonna smack me in front of my friends! I was emotional. I was an emotional-ass kid. I'm running away, that's it! I packed the bag and everything. You know how many times I packed the bag with a toy? I packed the bag with one toy. I'm out, I'm sick of it. Me and He-Man are out. My mom gave me permission to cuss one time. One time she gave me permission to cuss. I'm in school, I'm being bad. My teacher got mad, said, Kevin, come here. Told me to come to the front of the class, wrote a note, stapled the note to my chest. Said, make sure your mother read the note. I get home, my mom read the note. The note said, maybe if you showed your son some more attention at home, he wouldn't act like a fool in school, right? My mom read the note, she said, let me tell you something. You tell her, mind her damn business before I come down there and I beat her ass.
9: I said, okay, do you want me to say it like that, or do you want me to take some stuff out? What'd I say? Tell her, mind her damn business, before I come down there and I beat her ass. I said, no, I heard what you said. I just want to make sure that you know that you're telling me to say the same thing. Kevin, if I tell you again, I'm going to smack the shit out you. Okay, nah, I got it. Okay, I got it. Okay, I got it. All right, I got it. Keep in mind, it's a lot of pressure, all right? My mom just gave me permission to go to school and cuss my teacher out. I didn't feel comfortable with the situation, so I wanted to practice. I wanted to go upstairs. I wanted to go over my lines. So I'm in the mirror. I'm going over my lines. I'm like, okay, all right, okay, all right, okay. My mom told me to tell you to mind your damn... Nah, it's too loud. That's way too loud. That's not believable. It's too loud. Finally, I go over it. I get it down. I'm like, you know what? I'm going to go to bed early, get some rest, because I got a big day ahead of me tomorrow. I don't want to really mess this up. So I go to bed. I wake up, get dressed, put on my pants, my shirt. I get on the school bus. All my friends see me. They get hyped. Oh, Kev is on the bus. Everybody look. Kev on the bus. What up, Kev? I was like, yo, not today, y'all. I got a lot of stuff on my mind. I can't really have y'all throwing me off. And my friend was like, what you talking about? I said, I can't really get into it. All I can tell y'all is that it's about to go down. He's like, what? I said, look, man, it's about to go down. Just be behind me when I walk in class. He said, all right, cool. I walk in class. Miss Green, my teacher, she starts speaking to everybody. Hello. Good morning. Good morning. Hello. Hello, good morning. She see me, she was like, Kevin. I said, Miss Green. She said, did you let your mother read the note? I said, yes, I did. She said, well, what did your mother say? I took a deep breath, I looked at my friends, I was like, it's about to go down. I said, well, my mom told me to tell you to mind your damn motherfucking business, bitch. Little stupid bitch. Little dumb teacher, bitch. 2 plus 2 not knowing what the fuck it is, bitch. Cross-eyed crying down your back, fat foot ass, bitch. Long titty, no nipple having ass, bitch. The shit that was crazy, my friends was in the background, they was like, oh! He said she ain't had no nipples! I got suspended. And an ass whipping. My mom beat the shit out of me when I got home. I told you to say 2 cuss words. You said 76 of them. I thought I was Samuel L. Jackson. I'm sick and tired of these motherfucking teachers in this motherfucking school. I had a trench coat on, I flapped it. Fuck. You know, when you flap it, you gotta get that air under it. Fuck, nigga, fuck everybody in this bitch. I don't give a shit. I'm a goddamn thug.
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11: I know why I do comedy. I know exactly why. It's because when I was 7 years old, I saw my dad smash a possum with the sledgehammer. I saw that happen. And then I just thought, well, I'm probably going to need to talk about that. I don't think I should hold this memory inside of my body. This is what happened. I was 7. I lived in the woods in Iowa, and I saw a possum in the garage, and I was just like, well, you ain't supposed to be here. Houses are for people, okay? Outsides is for possums. So I went inside, and I woke up my dad who was sleeping, and I was just like, Dad, there's a possum in the garage! And it's eating all the cat food. And, I did not know how angry that would make a dad. Turns out dads hate it when possums eat the cat food. It sends them into like a blind rage to where you as a 7-year-old start to think, I bet there's more going on in this guy's life right now than just the current possum cat food situation. Because it's an overreaction. Because he handled this news by not putting any clothes on. There's no time. Possum in the cat food. He sprinted to the garage, grabbed the nearest weapon, which was a sledgehammer.

0: and just had the thought of, well, I made that murder happen. This possum blood is on my tiny hands. Next time I'm not gonna tell on the possum. 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You're gonna wanna get out of here. 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
2: 2006, we got the internet and people blowing themselves up for virgins, existing at the same time. And the only way you can do that is to promise them what they really, really, really want, which is pussy. That's the only thing that will consistently get you to blow yourself up. It's like, this is a war for oil. Who's going to blow themselves up for oil? Promise them oil. What good is oil to my family if I am a dead man? You promise them pussy, and they go, how much pussy are we talking about? You know these girls, they are compliant. How long after I die do I get to fuck? Jihad! Bing, bing, maya. Pussy is so strong that there are dudes willing to blow themselves up for the highly unlikely possibility of pussy in another dimension. You know how fucking crazy that is? There's nothing that's got that kind of power. Dick isn't even in the ball game. There are no chicks alive willing to blow themselves up for dick. All right, you offer 72 dicks to a chick, you're gonna have a real short line of dirty transvestites with deep wrist scars. No one's paying for dick. Dick is free. Dick is everywhere you look. Anybody who wants dick need merely just ask for it. Dudes are giving it away. Guys fuck sheep, all right? You don't hear a whole lot of stories about chicks breaking into the zoo and fucking all the monkeys. It's pretty clear who got the problem. You know, we don't fuck sheep because they're hot. You fuck them because they're that high and there's nobody looking. Or there is a guy looking, he's got a camera and he's giving you money. That's the only reason why you fuck them. I mean, if you put like little warm round holes in the wall of my house, give it enough time, for sure, I'm gonna fuck that. If you give me like 10 years, for sure I'm gonna fuck that. One day I'm gonna come home fucked up. And, oh, what does that look like if I just took it in right there? Just get that coming. Oh, I can't believe I fucked my house again! Fucking loser! That's just for comedy. Guys aren't that bad. It's just, oh, you so don't know. So don't know how sad. Women so don't know how sad guys can really be. That's why they never understand this really common scenario where you see like a really obese chick at a club, a little slutty outfit on, a lot of makeup. Pretty girls always say the same shit, like, oh my God, what the fuck is she thinking? I will tell you exactly what she's thinking. She's just letting everybody know, hey! It's not the best ride. There's no line. You can wait in line all day for Space Mountain. Or you can hop on Mama's merry-go-round right now. We can just get to cracking. Dudes can't help it. They know. They just start thinking, I'm definitely going to jerk off, and it's got to be better than that. They start thinking shit like, I wonder if she can keep a secret. Ew!
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1: And it's not just in December. This happens year round. Last month, I was in a mall, minding my business, there to do some shopping. This guy sees me. He's with his 5 or 6 year old kid. He sees me and he starts walking towards me. And I know that walk. I know that walk. That's the walk of my kid just said something. I don't know what to do. Fucking help. That's the walk. And by the way, just so you guys know, I don't get mad when that happens. If a kid stares at me, I do not get mad. I understand that kids are blank slates. They don't have life experience. They don't know certain things. They don't know about dwarfism. They haven't experienced it before. So it's perfectly natural for a kid to be out in public going, okay, that's cool, that's cool, that's cool. What the fuck is up with him? Normal. Normal. So the guy walks up to me and I'm about to talk to the kid to let him know what's going on. Why am I little? I'm going to explain it to him. Before I can start talking, the dad interrupts and starts doing his own spin. He looks and goes, you see, son, you see? Just like I told you, this guy's working undercover for Santa Claus. He's going around seeing who's naughty and who's nice. And he's going to go back and report that to Santa. Aren't you, buddy? Then he gives me a little wink, like, it's like, I don't fucking know you. We didn't plan this out. You expect me to just shuckle and jive and play along with this shit? You wouldn't do that to other people. You don't go up to a black guy during February and be like, you know what he's doing, don't you? You know, it's February. That's his time. Then what? The black guy's just going to smile and go, you betcha, boss. Swing low, sweet chariot. No! I'm pissed off. But I can't get mad. I can't get mad because the kid's there. And that's his first experience with little people. I can't be all angry for his first experience with little people. Then he thinks all little people are angry. Then he goes to therapy for 15 years. Then he cries whenever he sees a Willy Wonka movie. I don't need that shit on my conscience. So I swallowed my pride and I look at the kid. I go, yeah, your dad's right. I'm an elf. I'm looking to see who's been naughty, who's been nice. Don't worry, you've been good. What do you want for Christmas this year? And the kid looks at me with just the most innocent eyes I've ever seen, and he goes, well, if it's not too much trouble, I'd really like an Xbox. And I looked right at his dad, and I went, well, guess what, son? This year, you're getting an Xbox. Now the dad's freaking out. He's like, whoa, whoa, whoa, I did not agree to this shit. Guess what? I didn't agree to this shit either. But you want to make me an elf? Let's play this fucking game. What else do you want, little boy? What else do you want? What else do you want? Do you want a bike? Santa's hooking you up with a Huffy, okay? That's what's happening for you. What else do you want? What do you want more than anything in the world? The kid looks at me like, I really want mommy and daddy to get back together. Santa's gonna send daddy to rehab, all right? That's what's gonna do. Dad's gonna go to rehab, get his life together, stop blowing guys in the men's bathroom, okay? That's what he's gonna do. It's all gonna be good. At this point, I'm feeling really happy with myself. I start running around the mall, giving shit out to other kids, like Oprah, like, you get an Xbox, you get an Xbox. Everybody gets an Xbox. I had so many kids following me. Penn State offered me an assistant coaching job. I love doing that joke. Some of you guys laugh. Some of you are like, too soon, Brad. Too soon. Listen, if Penn State doesn't want me making fun of them, it's real easy to get me to stop. Don't fuck kids. That's all you gotta do. It's not hard. We all did it today. We all walked by a kid at some point and went, hey, look, there's a kid. I'm not gonna fuck him. By the way, if you're not laughing at that joke, you want to fuck a kid.
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0: this better be good, huh? Yes. It's a pleasure to be here. I went to the gym today. Listen first. First listen. Since February, I've been going to the gym 5 or 6 days a week. I don't like it. I go because I want to be healthier. I have such a long road ahead of me. I lost 100 pounds, and people say to me, "Wow, we can really see it in your face." How big was my head before I started this journey? Apparently, I was the Kool-Aid man. Nobody ever said anything to me. "Oh, yeah, Kool-Aid here." That's John. His head's the size of a manhole cover. We don't talk about it, though. Shh. And it's just, it's not like I'm getting back in shape.
1: Oh, getting back in shape?
0: No, I never was in shape. So in February, I hired a trainer. I've had many since then. Some quit. Some turned to drugs and alcohol. One trainer quit the business and opened up a candy store. Seriously, he makes the best maple walnut fudge I've ever tasted. So I'm not just big, I'm a carrier. People get big around me. Then the trainer says to me, "You know, you're tired now, you're a little sore from working out, but once you start, you get addicted." I don't think so. I think I can quit this gym stuff anytime I want. I got a lot of willpower. See that guy with the muscles over there? That's not gonna be me. They're never gonna find me in the exercise wing of Betty Ford. I can't stop! I wanna stop, but I can't stop. One trainer told me to loosen me up. He wanted me to, like, walk across the gym. He said, "Do this. This is called the soldier's walk." He made me do this across a gym full of people. This is a soldier's walk? This is not, you're making this up. What is there, a gay Nazi brigade out there we don't know about? This is the Springtime for Hitler number from the producers. This is not a military thing. Then he says to me, "Give me a sit-up." I said, "Oh, nay, nay. I don't do ups." I told him that when I signed up. I don't do ups. I do downs. Sit down, lay down. Blackjack, I'll double down. Give me a cheeseburger, I'll wolf it down. Put on a little music, I'll boogie down. But I don't do ups. Ups defy gravity. Gravity is a law. I obey the law. So, I see people at the gym, and I just don't think healthy. I do this machine. Do you know this horrible machine? I don't know the name of it. I call it the horrible machine. I started in February. I could do 5 minutes, but I would have to cry for 2.5 of those minutes. People don't want to see that at the gym. They complain. Take him off that machine. He's crying. Now I can do 45 minutes, and it's a real miracle. But, yeah, and I'm a pleasure to be around, too. I see other people working out on the machines. They're thinking, what machine am I going to do next? Maybe I'll do weights. And I'm thinking, if I do 45 minutes and live, I'm going to have raviolis and a nap. So the last 15 minutes is a chant. Raviolis and a nap. Raviolis and a nap. I'm like this on the machine. The trainer comes by and says, "I see you're sweating. That's great. You know, you're burning fat." "Oh, good. I hope it's a control burn. Because if this baby goes up all at once, there's going to be a mushroom cloud over this gym."
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5: Do you want? Do you, is this town excited about the Nationals?
6: Yeah.
5: Because I was a fan, I was an Expos fan. Just because I fuck. Who gives a fuck about baseball? Baseball players are all douchebags for whatever. They're like cops. It's the most joyless sport. They look like cops. They like any other sport. They're happy to be there and they high five and they pump up the crowd. And baseball players all sit around with their arms crossed with that smug arrogance like cops have. You know, when you see cops, they pulled you over for no registration, but you're a fucking minority, so they had to bring out 12 of them and spend 45 minutes doing it. And they all just sit there with that smug, self-assured, I'm a joyless cocksucker look on their face. That's what baseball players look like. This unhappy fucking date rapists. Even the Red Sox, man. The Red Sox, they're supposed to be the scruffy team. And yeah. Well, whatever. That's not the point. The point is they still look like fucking narcs, even though they're scruffy. Would you buy pot from Johnny Damon? No. Like, fucking cut your hair, you fake hippie. You look like a narc. You're no Serpico. But I always have a favorite, no matter what the sport. And the Expos were my favorite because it's like Delaware. It's what team you forget exists. You forget Delaware's a state. Maybe not you because you're near it, but everyone else doesn't know it's a state. And the Expos you forgot were a team. But you get the Nationals now that were the Expos. And evidently they're gonna fucking trash the queer section of town to build the stadium. Is that the? There was a homosexual uproar. Hang on, uproar. Can I get another small shot of Jägermeister? There's some death for you. There was a very small story. Not that the queers usually make the fucking big print, but yeah, because like there's evidently a big gay area around here with it going to tear down to build the stadium. And they were upset, where I wish I had the number to the gays so I could call them, because don't protest, just adopt the Nationals as America's gay team. Ain't shit they can do about it. Just get the fucking queer networking going and just go, yeah, no, we're going to love the Nationals and we're going to show up every fucking doubleheader, every matinee game and fucking Daisy Dukes with a hairy ass cheek coming out the bottom, t-shirt tied up between the tits, glory holes drilled in the men's room wall. They keep trying to duct tape over those glory holes, but every Saturday there's a new one drilled. Just make it the gay team. Hey, what do they can't. It's kind of like gang members made the Raiders the fucking gang member team. You don't think the Raiders were seeking that out? They don't want the fucking gang members stabbing people in the stands for wearing a Chargers jersey? Too fucking bad. Gang members chose you. Suck it up. Maybe that's why they hired a fucking 38-year-old quarterback to suck for a few years. Maybe get rid of him. Maybe they'll be too embarrassed to support us.
7: Go Raiders!
5: Go Raiders. Yeah, whatever. Fucking arrogant asshole fans. You don't hate the team. You hate the fans that are arrogant douchebags about supporting the team. Because all you are is a fucking chump sitting in the stands drinking overpriced beer, and you're the fucking dupe. I mean, if you're going to root for someone, I like sports because I gamble on them. I have money on the game. There's the difference. If you have money on the game, it's kind of like having stock in a company. You're part of the team. Right? You have a vested interest. You're just going to be some shithead screaming in the fucking stands, pick an underdog and have some character, right? That's why I hate Yankees fans. Well, I mean, if you're going to be an arrogant prick about him, like, because they are. They're so arrogant, but the Yankees bought their team, man. They're supposed to win. They spend more money than anyone else. They're supposed to win. They have the edge. So if you're going to be a shithead about That's so like weak of character. To be a loudmouth cocksucker yelling for the Yankees, unless you have money on the game. That's the same as going to a casino and cheering for the house. And being a cunt about it, too. It's like standing behind a blackjack table. Oh, dealer busted your ass, bitch, huh? That's my dealer, faggot. Have some of that. Have some of that. You don't even have money on the table, douche. What are you fucking talking about? Of course you're supposed to win. You didn't take any chance here whatsoever. I can hate that. America loves an underdog. Bullshit. America loves an underdog like a coyote likes a three-legged cat. America would rape and fucking pillage and chuck an underdog under the bus, unless the underdog won first, and then they could hop on its bandwagon going, I was here the whole time. America is a fucking mindless meathead, limp dick, angry mob without a cause. Terrible place.
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10: I'll tell you another more about myself. I was raised Muslim. Oh, really? That has never happened before. I was raised Muslim. Woo! All right. We're not all doing that? Just me? Woo! My shoe hurt. Woo! Who did woo? Who was it? Oh. What, are you from Pakistan? We would have fucking noticed you. Oh, your friend is. Hi, you're from Pakistan? What's your name? Who are... Story checks out. That is a deep OG name. That's not... Poo! I'm an asshole. No. Hoor, it means angel, and I'm sure with that name here, you get called something else. Yep, I'm sure it is. Hoor, no, hoor, whatever. Hoor. It means angel, yeah. You're from Karachi? Do we know each other? No? It is a big city. I know. These guys are like, oh, there must be neighbors. In my head, you guys are so racist. When did you move here, whore? 3 years ago. How's Karachi doing? Same as ever? Mostly on fire. That's so funny. Like 3 years ago, you were like, I'm going to go to America and everyone will be okay. It's so nice and kind. My name is Hoor. Hoor. All right. Maybe I've made a huge mistake. But I was raised like very religious Muslim. We were told, this is true, when we were little kids, we were told that staring at a woman with a lustful gaze was the same sin as stabbing the Prophet's nephew in the back while he's praying. Look at a girl, stab the Prophet's nephew in the back while he's praying. Equal. So I was terrified of women, you know? And then I was around 10, I remember. Do you guys remember that Cindy Crawford Diet Pepsi commercial where she's wearing the tight white tank top and those hip-hugging jeans and she's in the convertible, her hair in the breeze, then she gets out and she walks over to the vending machine and she puts in the quarter, she picks her drink, then she pops the tab and she puts the cylinder to her lips. I remember thinking, I am stabbing the fuck out of the Prophet's nephew right now. At that age, though, I didn't know what sex was. Like, I would not even know what I would do if I was in a room alone with Cindy. Just, like, squeeze her mole, you know? Like, that sounds awesome today, actually. But then all that innocence disappears when my cousin gives me a videotape. Yeah, and I'm like, oh, that's what I would do to her. It's a porn. I don't know if you guys... And it was too early for me to see porn. Like, my body wasn't ready. I put it in. I watched it for 30 seconds. I pulled it out. I had a fever for 3 days. I promised God I would never watch it again. And then a couple weeks later, I got curious. I was like, well, I didn't really give it a chance, did I? What is the motivation of these characters? And then I put it back in, and then you couldn't fucking stop me. Which is where I still am today. All right, here's a weird side note to that story. We've known each other. It gets weird for a little bit. So we're okay with that? Getting weird for a second? All right. So it's a regular porn, you know, beginning to end, men, women. You know what a porn is. But the preview before, there's a 2-minute preview for a different porn before it. And that, I don't know how else to say it, but it's for a preview for a porn where the people defecate on each other. Yay! Security, can we... There's a monster in the room. Other than you, everybody was very awkward. And then you yelled, and then everybody was even more awkward. I was 10, you know. It was too early for me to see porn, but it was definitely way too early for me to realize that people like her existed, you know? My favorite part, though, is that it's a regular porn, but that's the preview? Like, they're like, do you like sex? Well, then you might like shitting on people. Do you like driving a car? Well, then maybe you want to drown in a submarine that's on fire. But I saw it so early that now I think about it a lot. Not in like a sexual way, but I think some synapse in my brain formed, and now it's just a reference that comes up in my life a lot. Like, I'll see somebody run a red light, and I'll be like, he ran a red light, but what do I know? Sometimes people shit on each other. With red towels in the background. They had red towels. Because they're in the bathroom, even though they're not using any of the facilities. They're still in the bathroom, like, we're still a fucking civilization. We're not horrific beasts. It's a big world. But back to the regular porn. I'm sorry, I know it's very disappointing.
11: I actually drop better when I'm high. 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If anything, I'm more careful. Honestly, it just helps me focus.
12: That's probably what the driver who killed a 4-year-old told himself. 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You see, no matter what you tell yourself, if you feel different, you drive different. So if you're high, just don't drive. 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
13: And then I go in, I got to get a suit. Right? Walk into this clothing thing. It's Chinese Chinaman. Sales guy. Comes over to me. Hey, how are you? How are you today? So I like had it up to this fucking point. I'm figuring, all right, he's a little Chinese guy. What the fuck am I going to do? I said, yeah, I need a suit, a blue suit, 42 long. So he's looking at me. 38? 42 long. 38? Don't read my fucking lips. 42 long. 40? That's too small. 42 long. 42? What the fuck are you talking about? Give me a 42 long. 40? It's too small, y'all fuck. I mean, for if I were over there, I'm standing back and forth like I'm playing fucking ping pong with the... Yeah, 42 fucking long. 40? I'm looking at this fucking guy like... Oh, fucking chink. How many times I gotta fucking tell you this? 42 fucking long. 40 fucking short. 42 fucking... I go, what's your name, right? So I go, choose. I go, God bless you. You know, I mean, I'm nice, you know. I say, so what's your name? Chew. God bless you. What's your name? Chew. What, you got the fucking flu? No, he works here too. So now I understand it's his name. So I go, all right, look, Chew. He goes, God bless you. What the fuck is going on? I'll make it fucking rain in here. Just get me the fucking suit. I didn't buy the suit, man. Because then we finally figure out the size. Now we don't have the color. I'm going, yeah, all right, give it to me navy blue. Navy roll? Blue, oh! Blue, oh! Blue, oh, y'all, fuck, I'll kill you! 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
17: Because what can they do for you? Can they develop a drug so you won't have to go through all of that? No. Can they develop a drug to give you complete mental clarity into your golden years? No. No, but they can develop a drug to make you harder than Chinese algebra. Thank you, medical science. Bob Dole knows? Yes. Grandpa could have wood again. God, I don't need the walker. I see that. And just when your grandmother's going, oh shit, I thought the war was over. Give me a tetanus shot if you're gonna stick me with that rusty thing. Get out. And it's amazing. Used to be you had to find some Chinese aphrodisiac like hummingbird testicle and rhino horn. But now, thanks to Viagra, you are hard. Like hard. Like Frankencock. Like the inseminator, you are back and bigger than ever. And you are not on the same schedule. You are no longer on the biological clock. You are on Viagra time. It's 1 hour and 1 hour and 45 minutes. And a lot of guys are going, yeah. And a lot of women are going, no. Because after the first hour, your wife's going, oh, yay. Oh, oh, big daddy. Oh, oh. Listen, I got shit to do, okay? Oh, oh, sure, okay. Oh, oh, yay. Oh, yay. Ring. Hello. It's fucking Viagra. It's like, yeah, I've been down for an hour. Go outside with that thing. And you can't go out of the room because the cat's just waiting to go. Get away from me. And the dog's going, you too. And you can't go to work going, hi, Bob. Hi, Pete. Glad to be here today. I'll just go outside and direct traffic. You can't do it and you can't make it go away. You beat the shit out of it. It's like, ha, ha, ha, ha, ha, ha. Not today, my good man. You think of things like Carol Channing doing yoga. Won't help. You have to finish it off. And in the old days, it was like, oh, oh, yay. But after an hour and 45 minutes, you have more semen than the Fifth Fleet. So when you go, it's like, whoa, yeah, yeah, blah, my eyes. And your wife goes, now you know how it feels, asshole. Aim for the tits, Hawkeye! Get out of here, save yourself! I'm a lawn boy! Not the drapes, too fucking late! And all of a sudden you run out of semen and your testicles are going, we still have an erection here, my man! I'm gonna be firing off blood, urine, whatever I find! Oh, fuck this thing! The erection from fucking hell! Dear God, you make every goofy fucking face you've ever known. Fuck this

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2: I'm a vegetarian now. Anyone a vegetarian? Yeah, there you go. I'm not a strict vegetarian. I eat beef and pork. And chicken, but not fish, because that's disgusting. How can you tell when fish goes bad? It smells like fish either way. Well, this smells like a dumpster. Let's eat it. No one really likes fish. They just won't admit it. Like, I like fish just as long as it doesn't taste like fish. I got news for you. I don't think you like fish. I'm almost positive fish is supposed to taste like fish. Actually, you know what's really good on fish? Anything that kills the taste of fish. How about relish in a gallon of mayo? That'll do the job. What if we squeeze a lemon and wrap it in seaweed and cover it in soy sauce? He's anti-fish. And we're right next to Lake Michigan. I am amazed that we're still serving fish with the heads on there. Don't you always feel like that eye's looking at you like, hey, you don't mind if I watch while you eat my body, do you? Don't be distracted, a little tear comes out. You can just tell yourself it's butter. Oh, what if a fish was in the audience? That would be awkward for all of us. It could happen. Lake Michigan's right there, buddy. The fish would laugh, but on the inside it'd be crying. You and your fish head joke. Obviously, some people prefer it like that. Y'all have the fish. Keep the head on there and find out if it had a nickname.
3: Anywho.
2: Pig roast, you know. Pig roast, we always have that pig head sitting there, which is sad because you can tell they killed the pig when it was eating an apple. Hey, pig, you want an apple? Sure, what are you doing with that spear? Ow! Mid-bite every time. At least those animals aren't alive. You know? I was feeling comfortable when I go in a seafood restaurant. They have that lobster tank sitting there. All the lobsters appearing out like, hey, what are you here for?
3: I'm here to eat you.
2: Yeah, all right. Hey, Harvey, this guy. Harvey?
4: Oh, and Harvey was gone.
2: My niece is 9 years old. She informed me she's a vegetarian. I would love to have pulled that when I was a kid. No thanks, Dad. I'm a vegetarian.
3: No son of mine's gay. Eat your meat, pussy.
4: His dad sounded scary. That's weird.
2: You ever eat fast food in front of a vegetarian? They look at it like you're barbecuing a kitten.
4: Oh my God, you're eating that?
2: Yeah, and I'm not going to digest it for a decade.
4: Come along with me.
2: I do love the vegetarians. I always get a kick out of when they try and impress you. They're like, I haven't had meat in 5 years. I haven't had a banana in a month. You see me bragging about it.
4: Do you know what they do to those chickens?
2: No, but it's delicious. Don't get me wrong, I love animals. I just love to eat them more. Fun to pet, better to chew. I do feel bad they have to be killed. You know, I prefer it was like an animal suicide. Maybe the animal deserved it. You know, this is a good chicken sandwich. I think this bastard tried to steal my car.
3: Good work, Roger.
4: Who's Roger? I was just getting used to Harvey. I don't know who some of these people are.
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8: But I am single now. I'm trying to figure out the single game. I've been single for long enough. I know what's going on. I have patterns. I talk to 20-year-olds all the time on accident. I don't know why. Because they let them into bars. They're 20, but they still let them into bars. And then you look at them and you go, hey, you're pretty. 20, you're pretty. You're pretty. Let's talk. And then you talk to them and you're like, ooh, you suck at this. Wow. You're not good at talking. Talking to a 20-year-old is like talking to a baby, except babies don't have dumb ideas yet. It's like a little dumb baby. I talked to a 20-year-old one night in a bar, because she looked 25, stupid steroids and chicken. I go up to her and I was like, hey, do you play pool? You play pool? She goes, I had sex on a pool table once. So do you play pool, or I don't know what... I don't know if you thought you answered my question, but... Oh, you had sex on a pool table. Was it a league? Were you in a league? I just wanted to put two quarters in her chest and say I got next. Gonna be excited? You gonna text a lot? When you're single now, I guess? Texting? It's all LOLs, too. These young girls. LOL. They LOL themselves. That takes a pretty dumb person to do that. To laugh out loud at yourself, your brain has to sneak up on your brain. That's impressive. Let's say it's impressive. I texted a girl one night. I said, hey, do you want to hang out later? She goes, I do, but I'm scared. I said, what are you scared of? She goes, I don't know. You'll probably rape me. Oh, cool. Probably was the word you went with there. That wasn't even... Not even a... That's the most likely scenario in your brain. That wasn't how I introduced myself. I wasn't like, hey, I'm Tommy. I do comedy and rape. If I'm not making you laugh, keep your head on a swivel. I only know two things, and I'm all out of comedy. I text her back. Here's the reason. Here's the thing, and I'm not joking with the thing. I will say this. If you're a girl and you're worried, save yourself. Protect yourself, right? But also, if you think somebody's gonna rape you, you don't have to respond to their text messages. I'm just gonna put that out there. I don't know what she was thinking when she got it, but she's like, he's gonna sexually assault me. I don't want him to think I'm rude, though. What if, you know, he tells a friend, then that friend tells a friend. Next thing you know, I can't hang out with anybody. Because I don't have the option. I don't have the option of not texting. I have to. I've gotta respond. If you get a message that says you're probably gonna rape me, you don't just let that hang out there for a while. You can't be like, smiley face. I text her this, I swear to God, I texted verbatim. I said, that's weird that you would say that. We don't have to hang out at all, but I'm not gonna rape you. I typed in the words, I'm not gonna rape you, into a text message. That's where my life is. That's where I'm at right now. I was just like, not gonna rape you. Hope that goes to the right phone. Man. That'd be a weird one for my mom to get. I thought that was unspoken. LOL. LOL. Don't only talk to hot girls either. The hot girls that you see, girl, you're like, oh man, she looks like she just stepped off a magazine cover. Those are boring most of the time. I've been there. I've sat through those conversations. If you've never met one, I'll give you her. Here she is in a nutshell. She has an ex-boyfriend who's mean to her, but she still loves him. She's taken a semester off of beauty college for the last 3 years. And she knows an old guy with a boat. For some weird reason, there's always some old dude with a boat hanging around. Who's this? That's Frank. He's got a pontoon. That's not even a cool boat. That's not even a cool boat.
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10: I'm feeling good tonight, though. I got a massage recently. Went to a spa to get a massage. I went into the room to get the massage, and the woman there told me to undress to my comfort level. Those were her words. She said, I'm going to leave the room. You undress to your comfort level. So I put on a sweater and a pair of corduroy pants, and I felt safe. I'm trying to, in general, take better care of myself. I'm trying to stop smoking. I've smoked since I was 13 years old. I started when I was 13 years old because I stole 2 cigarettes from my older sister and I hid them in a shoebox under my bed with a copy of Cosmopolitan magazine. And one day, my mom cleaned under my bed and she found the shoebox. I came home from school and my mom was standing there holding it and she said, "Hey, mister, I found your treasure." And I never liked the way she phrased that, you know, because that made me sound like the world's lamest pirate, like a guy whose treasure chest is 2 cigarettes and a woman's magazine. And my dad came home from work, and my mom told my dad that she had cleaned under my bed and found a shoebox with 2 cigarettes and a Cosmopolitan, which prompted my dad to ask, "How does John know how to make a Cosmopolitan?" I'm trying to eat better. I was out to lunch with a friend, and I got a chicken sandwich. And the waitress said to me, "Oh, you're getting a chicken sandwich. Well, that comes with a choice of either salad or fries." Those were the choices, salad or fries, the 2 most different foods in the universe. That's like saying, what kind of day do you want to have? Do you want to be active and go to the bathroom or stuff? Or do you want to lay on the floor moaning? Oh, you're getting a chicken sandwich? Well, with that, you can either go for a jog or smoke crack cocaine. Well... If I got a plate of crack for the table, would you have some? You'd have crack if I got a plate of crack? Yeah, okay, yeah, we'll take an order of crack. Sometimes, when people order fries, they act like it's a little adventure. They'll be like, "Should we get a plate of fries for the table? Should we do it? Should we share some fries?" They gotta make sure that everyone's on board with it. It's like, if I get fries, you'll have a couple, right? If I get fries for the table, you'll have fries if I get fries. Should we do it? Yeah, let's be bad. Come on, let's do it. All right, we're gonna take a plate of fries. It's like a group of couples agreeing to do ecstasy together. I have a girlfriend now, myself, which is weird because I'm probably gay based on the way I act and behave and have walked and talked for 28 years. I think I was supposed to be gay. I think, like, in heaven, they built, like, 3/4 of a gay person, and then they forgot to flip the final switch, and they just sent me out, and it was like, "You marked that one gay, right?" And it was like, "Oh, no, was I supposed to?" And they were like, "Oh, man, well, this will be a very interesting person. This will be a very silly person." I was definitely gay when I was a little boy. A lot of little boys are gay, you know? They're very flowy, and they have hard opinions on things. I don't mean that I was a sexually active gay man when I was a little boy. That's not what I mean. When I was a little boy, I was more like a 67-year-old gay man that's kind of over it sexually, you know? I was just like an old queen. I would come out to the recess yard and be like, "Everyone get out of my way. I just want to sit here and feed my birds." The gym teacher would tell me to play kickball and I'd be like, "You want me to do what?" Real quick, this happened pretty recently. I was in a restaurant near here in the West Village, and I was at the urinal, and an old gay man came in the bathroom with a walker like this, and he said this to me. He went, "I'm either having a drink or I have to pee. You're living the golden years, kid, not me." Like, he spoke in rhymes. It was crazy. It was such a weird interaction that I wasn't sure if it actually happened. I came out of the bathroom, and I asked my girlfriend, I was like, "Did you see, like, an old man follow me in the bathroom?" And she was like, "John, that bathroom's been closed for 40 years. Whoa! Whoa!"
11: Where was I? I'm not gay, but I might be, and I have a girlfriend, and she is a female person. It's going very well. I love her very much. And so a few months ago, she was like, okay, it's going well. So now I should meet your parents, because that's what people do when a relationship is going well. They meet each other's parents. And I've never understood that. I've never been with my girlfriend and thought like, oh, honey, tonight is going great. But do you know what would make it perfect? Charles and Ellen Mulaney. Come on. Let's get them in the mix. We've been going pretty hot and heavy lately. I think it's time we bring in two older Catholic people.
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13: Wow! Thank you, New York. Well, thank you guys so much for coming out. This is fun. It's halfway through this year. I made a resolution, and I've kept it. I've never even made one, but I said enough is enough. This year, I am no longer going to go on WebMD and self-diagnose my imaginary illnesses. Because last year was very stressful. I had ankle cancer for a while. Then I had shrinking eyeballs. That was weird. And then I had sickle cell anemia. At the end of the year, my friend goes, baby, that's only for black people. I said, I know. That's why it was extra alarming. I was like, Christ, I'm going to be the first white lady with this ever. That's a lot of responsibility. What a year. I went to Iraq and Afghanistan to entertain the troops. Oh, thank you. No, that's very nice. I feel guilty when you applaud, though. I tried to get out of it like 800 times. I was scared. I'm like, don't we have any troops in San Diego, for God's sakes? I've seen a sign. How about a little ha-ha in Honolulu before they set sail? It was a fancy USO trip, though. I went with, well, Lewis went, and Kid Rock, and Kelly Pickler from American Idol. And that is a foursome you could only create in your mind if you took Percocet after a weird medical procedure. Because Kelly's hilarious, but she doesn't know why. We went to Afghanistan first. Wow, what a shithole. That did not even meet my low expectations. I was like, what a dump. And when people go, how much money will it cost to fix Afghanistan? I'm like, I don't know. I saw it. From what I saw, I would say run this question through your mind. How much money would it cost to fix the moon? Now, whatever number just shot through your head, you are correct. When we got there, they said we had to sleep in tents. And they go, that's the guy's tent and that's the girl's tent. Well, the guy's tent, for some reason, was really warm. Ours was freezing. We get in the bunk beds. Kelly's in the top bunk. I'm in the bottom. She leans over. She goes, Kathleen, I'm freezing. Do you think the guys would mind if we went down and slept with them? I'm like, well, I certainly don't think they would mind if you went down and slept with them. Why don't you let me shimmy out of my reading glasses and put on my sweatpants and say nothing on the ass, and I will go down and ask them, Kelly. Then the following day, this general guy, he was real serious. He's like, I would like to give the four of you a very intense military briefing. I'm like, a briefing? Look at us, for Christ's sake. Kid Rock's not even awake, sir. He's standing up, but he's not awake. That's a trick he learned along.